0: Coming up on Caribbean Passport TV, feeling the Antigua carnival rhythm. The man, the icon, Sir Garfield Sobers. A visionary project, the right start for these kids. Caribbean tourism on the agenda in Guyana. This region's best, battling on two fronts. And your future legal rep? It's all next on Caribbean Passport TV.
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3: Listen, if you have not experienced Antigua's Carnival, the greatest Caribbean summer festival, then you are missing out, okay? We have it all. Our carnival is 10 days. We've got the t-shirt mask, we've got the pageantry, we've got mask, we've got revelry, we've got color, we've got food, we've got it all. We've got the beaches, 365 beaches to name, to say it all.
2: For those attendees with more party animal instincts, a lineup of high-tempo fets was in place, ready to be savored. And there may have been nothing bigger on the circuit than Caribbean Melting Pot at the Antigua Recreation Ground, aka Carnival City, in St. John's.
4: Performing in my country means the world to me, you know, just getting the recognition for the hard work that we put in and seeing our people embrace what we put out, embracing the essence of the culture through music. It means everything to me, man.
5: Sometimes you have to really dig in the bag and bring out the best. So I like it. It's never a walkover, never easy crowd. You have to go out there and perform every single time.
6: I say my energy pulls the crowd. When I go on, like my presence, it gives everybody energy to move, so it's kind of easy to get the crowd rocking.
7: And with soca comes carnival, and with carnival comes bacana. So I must say it has enhanced carnival. It's my career.
6: Just start, and then years go by, you will learn and you will pick up everything. But if you want to do anything, it could be anything. Just start.
8: Trust me, it's something that I wanted to do from since small, watching the other artists like Tizzy, Claudette, Burning Flames, Tian Winter, you name it. So performing for them is a joy to me, and it's a dream come true for me.
9: So we wanted to hit the country back with another driven song, Just For Our Ladies.
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10: yeah,
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11: Unless she needs that bend.
2: The action then shifted to the Sir Vivian Richards Stadium at North Sound for Rise, Soca Liberation. At this early to mid-morning shindig, water, powder, and paint weren't just the watchwords. They became the dress code.
11: 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Got to know you, got the body, girl. 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
2: It was then on to Hodges Bay, where Carnival Dreams, Garden of Vibes, was a manicured harvest of onstage displays that kept this colorfully casual crowd moving. From pumping non-stop soca jams to melodious steel pan sounds, Panorama was where 8 competing bands at Carnival City battled for the ultimate prize. It all ended with the Hell's Gate Steel Orchestra successfully defending its title ahead of West Indies Oil Geminis.
3: Of course, we want you to feel the rhythm of the culture and the music, the steel pan music, the bena music, the iron band. Come on and experience everything and feel the rhythm and the vibes. You could get out. We have our Eat Like a Local programs and

0: so on, and you can go and you can taste the food, you can experience fungi, you can experience pepper pot and a local Antigua breakfast, but we want you to feel the rhythm of everything that is unique to Antigua and Barbuda.
1: The big players were all on hand at Carnival City for the much-anticipated Party Monarch Finals, which didn't disappoint. The intense showdowns ended with Young Lyrics and Tian Winter seizing the groovy and jumpy competition crowns, respectively.
2: Me and my team, we came together, we huddled together, we came up with a great idea to make sure that anything that we're doing on stage, it fits the song, you know? And the judges will be able to see that presentation and say, I either expected that and it was well executed, or it was nothing that strayed from what the song is talking about.
3: A formula for Soca Monarch. Have a good intro, have a wow factor in the middle, have a good ending. And it's just being consistent, delivering to the concept of your song the best way you can. And as long as Tien is in the competition, they're gonna be calling Tien there. Win, lose, or draw.
1: Juve, with bands of revelers on the streets of St. John's, complete with super soakers and paint, once again proved that any time, including the early morning, is a brilliant time to party away in all styles. It was the perfect prelude to Monday Mass, when St. John's was enlivened by supercharged masqueraders who were all ready for nothing else but fun, followed by Tuesday Mass, when the masses came out in full costume, ready to put on a show with parade of the bands and road march titles all up for grabs.
4: All of the different majorettes and those troops are on the road, the cultural performers, and any sort of group that really wants to participate in Carnival, they're on the road on the Carnival Tuesday. Started off with one day of parade when it started, which would have been the Carnival Monday, and then it blossomed into 2 days on the road, Carnival Monday and Carnival Tuesday. And then, of course, we have a whole week, or really 11 days of events now for Antigua Carnival.

0: usual. I'm not surprised. And I'm just happy that it's been a wonderful, safe carnival.
1: This is my first time playing carnival and actually in my life, being as well, but I'm from Haiti. So this is a wonderful time to come fellowship with people, enjoy the good time, and just have fun, right? You're seeing the whole country, you're seeing everything. Get drinks, have fun, it's a wonderful time.
2: You do not want to miss next year. Join Antigua Carnival, check out the island, and see what is so beautiful and why so many people smile on this island.
3: So, the

0: fun, right? We're seeing the whole country. You're seeing everything. Get drinks, have fun. It's a wonderful time.
1: You do not want to miss next year. Join Antigua Carnival, check out the island, and see what is so beautiful and why so many people smile on this island.
2: So, the message is clear. Ensure that you find yourself amidst the action at Antigua Carnival 2027. It promises to be yet another no

0: there is a saying that AI is not going to replace lawyers, but lawyers who utilize AI properly may well replace lawyers that don't. So we never want to treat artificial intelligence as the enemy when we look at it through the lens of the law. Instead, we have to keep in mind it is a useful tool. The reality is it's not going anywhere. So we need to find out how best we can have it maximize the benefit for the people across the Caribbean, while at the same time managing the extent of its risk.
1: Used properly, AI offers the opportunity to work smarter and faster, assisting the lawyer to become more efficient in serving the needs of their clients.
0: Certainly, citizens can use artificial intelligence, including with respect to all aspects of the law. But my advice would be that that is predicated upon just a basic understanding, a foundation of the law. Because a clear distinction must be made between information versus advice. AI might give you information, but your lawyer is still the one to vet and provide the appropriate advice to you. And if that distinction is understood, it will help both citizen and lawyer alike. There is a lot of talk across the Caribbean as to whether artificial intelligence and the law should be something that we fear. My view is different. I do not think it should be feared. It should be respected. It is a tool that is here to stay, and we have to find out the most efficient yet responsible way to use it. For example, a motor vehicle can be dangerous as well, but that is why we learn to drive and we learn to keep our hands on the wheel.
2: And it's on this strong note that this episode of Caribbean Passport TV comes to a close. From Bermuda, Jamaica, and the Bahamas in the north to Suriname and Guyana in the south and all the beautiful islands in between, Caribbean Passport celebrates what makes us all so special. A rich, diverse tapestry of people and culture. Until next time, let's all have our passports ready and let's travel. Take care, everyone.

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0: Ask anyone who visits the Caribbean what lingers in their memory, and they'll tell you it's the radiant warmth of its people. That grace is carried in our expressions, the vivid outward reflection of a deeply rooted cordiality. Preserving our dental health is certainly an aesthetic pursuit, but more importantly, it's a vital gateway to our overall health. Later in the program, we look at the profound impact of early clinical intervention, profiling a dedicated organization, providing vital vision screenings and corrective lenses to primary school students across our communities.
1: Dental standards in the Caribbean was always very high. And now in the last, I would say 20, 25 years, we have indigenous schools here. So we have good schools. And of course, we have guys who've always gone abroad and got good education, solid education, and continuous learning. So Caribbean people don't have to worry about dental health. They're in good hands. What, as a Caribbean people, we have to be more concerned about is an integrated approach to periodontal health. What I mean by that? I mean, periodontally, what we need to look at is, from a very young age, our oral hygiene, and link that to NCDs.
2: It is not just about the mouth. It is not just about that Colgate smile. There's a lot more to dental health than the smile and the white flashing teeth.
3: A tooth is an organ. So you shouldn't think about like, okay, it's just a tooth. No, it's not just a tooth. It's there for a reason. It's there to help you to chew. It's there to help you to speak. It's there to help you with aesthetic. It's there to help you. It's there because they got a function. That's why it's an organ. So nowadays, with all the medical advance that we have, you shouldn't be losing your teeth either for cavities or for periodontal disease.
0: Yet, despite how deeply we treasure a healthy smile, the quiet habits of daily care are too often overlooked, leaving the door open to dental disease.
1: Periodontal disease is caused by infectious bacterial plaque, a colorless, white, sticky substance that sits on your teeth. The bacterial plaque contains toxins, and those toxins break down the gum tissue and the bone. So as the toxins start to invade the gum tissue and the bone, what starts to happen is we start to develop what we call pockets. What pockets are essentially when the gum tissue starts to pull away from the teeth. When the gum tissue starts to pull away the teeth, it starts to get deeper and deeper. And in those spaces there, you have the development of certain types of bacteria which break down the bone and the gum tissue and the tissue surrounding the teeth. So your teeth eventually become weaker and mobile, and eventually over a period of time, your teeth may fall out or they may become so mobile, plus may have discomfort chewing, and may unsightly look, so you may have to remove the teeth over a period of time. Periodontal disease mainly affect the gum tissue. There are the gingivitis-based periodontal type of diseases, and there are also the adult periodontitis, which tends to affect more the tissues below the gum line and the bone. So we see patients of all ages. Most of the patients come to us for a number of different reasons.
3: They don't come to the dentist unless something's happening. And they don't realize that problems start from really, really small. Not, for example, let's say, not brushing and flossing daily. That's gonna lead to dental decay. A dental decay is gonna start like a

0: extraction. And every dental disease needs time, requires time to develop like fully. The mouth is also the most grateful area in your whole body. Anything that happens over there is gonna heal really good, like nothing happened before, if you make sure that you do what you're supposed to be doing. Let's take, for example, gum disease. Gum disease starts from teenagers because they start accumulating plaque and build up on the area. It's gonna start just like the swelling of the gums, and if it doesn't treat properly, it's gonna lead to loose teeth, like mobile teeth, and more likely lose those teeth, like end up on an extraction or something like that, because it's gonna start losing bone, and the bone is the support that your teeth have. Once you don't have the support, the teeth are coming out.
1: Neglect does more than dim the brilliance of a smile. Poor dental health is a mirror for the rest of the body, acting as a silent warning sign or even the underlying cause of deeper medical conditions.
2: One of the infectious causes of heart disease that we didn't look at because we were so preoccupied with rheumatic fever affecting the valve is what the dentists are telling us to look at: periodontal disease. Disease of the gum can actually cause disease of the valves of the heart, not only the valves, but the muscles too. So a part of a thorough cardiac assessment in this age is a referral to your dentist, for the dentist to make sure that you do not have subterranean periodontal disease. So now there's a need for a better line of communication between the cardiologists and the periodontal specialists, or even your general dentist, because the bacterial infection, just like the bacterial infection of rheumatic fever that we used to go to the tonsils, the bacterial infection of the gums can also get into the bloodstream and affect the heart.
3: Periodontal disease has been linked to cardiovascular disease, diabetes, and even respiratory disease. There are two mechanisms by which they operate. They operate, one, on the bacteria side, where bacteria in your mouth enter into your bloodstream and have been known to attack the valves and the arteries, for instance. And on the other side, on the immune system side, take, for instance, diabetes. High blood sugar interferes with immune control. So therefore, people who are diabetics tend to have periodontal disease, because when your blood sugar tends to be high, it tends to interfere with immune control of your body.
0: They could also cause some type of high blood pressure. They were doing a study that they proved that bacteria on the gums are related, like really close to Alzheimer's and brain issues. So it's really important. Another way to look at it, there's a lot of systemic disease that show up certain symptoms in your mouth. Like, for example, let's say lupus. Lupus is a disease that shows symptoms in your mouth. They give you glossitis, it's inflammation of your tongue. Diabetic is gonna give you xerostomy, which reduces the saliva production that you have in your mouth, that it could lead to periodontal disease. Basically, periodontal disease is really related to diabetics, and diabetics to the periodontal disease. A patient with periodontal disease, we could suspect that is a patient with diabetes issues, sugar problems. So when we see a patient for, let's say, first time, and we see a lot of issues with the periodontal disease, a patient who's not healing as fast as he's supposed to, we could always suspect that that's one of the issues, that we're gonna let them know, like, hey, you should go and check your sugar because you might have some sugar issues. Also, that diabetic disease is gonna lead you into the periodontal problems. Let's say, for example, a patient that is being submitted to cancer treatment like chemo or radiation therapy, they will have symptoms in their gums. They will have really sensitive, extremely sensitive gum and teeth. When we talk about overall health, that's why we have to be taking care of those things, because they could lead to something. You might be going through a process in that moment that it will give you more discomfort at the end of the day if you don't take care of your mouth properly.
1: Regular visits with your dental hygienist are an essential strategy in safeguarding your well-being. And for those who view the dental chair with apprehension, take comfort. Modern techniques and advanced technology have transformed dentistry, offering a gentle, seamless experience far beyond what you might expect.
4: Parents should have their children examined as early as 6 months.

0: dentist visits may be quite simple, but it is important that the dentist is just making sure that things are developing as they should. Sometimes the children can have little eruption cysts. Sometimes there may be other anomalies that, at least if they're detected early, we can then address. But a large part of it is also the socialization. Getting that child who's never had a dental problem accustomed to having their teeth examined, because that goes a long way in developing a comfortable child, a more comfortable teenager, and a more comfortable adult. What we don't want is that the child or the young adult's first experience of dentistry is after they have had toothache or, worst case scenario, trauma, where they've had a fall, because then that sets them up for a lifetime of fear because their first experience was a traumatic one. Right now, we have things like digital x-rays. We can actually see whether patients are losing bones. And part of the diagnosis of gum disease depends on actually looking to see if we actually have bone loss, as opposed to what might be a gingivitis, where there may be some bleeding of the gums, but no bone loss. We're also going to be getting to the point where maybe we can do what we call salivary diagnostics, where we can take a sample of saliva to test for certain pathogens, to see if there's a higher risk of gum disease in those circumstances.
1: Of course, AI is extremely important right now in periodontal disease too, because a number of the labs are studying, they're using AI to diagnose periodontal disease. What they're able to diagnose is looking at the shape of the bone to determine early whether people will be exposed to periodontal disease. And with 3D cone beam x-rays and plugging in that into the AI, what they're able to detect is your susceptibility to disease based on the use of AI and the x-ray technology. So they're bringing both of them together to diagnose periodontal disease early, just based on the shape of the bone and with the x-rays. So it's a very interesting diagnostic tool that is going to be very much on the horizon in periodontal disease in the next 7 years. The last couple of years, we've seen the rise of the pinhole techniques. Most of those techniques are through California-based Dr. Cho. With those techniques, what we're using is collagen. So you're placing strips of collagen through small holes into the tissue, and you're finding that you're getting resolution from multiple areas with recession. So the use of collagen, of course, collagen is terribly exciting in the aesthetic world and aesthetic medicine, but now it's very, very present in periodontal disease. And of course, these techniques are offered right here in the Caribbean, from Bahamas to Trinidad. We have trained professionals offering pinhole techniques, gum grafting, soft tissue grafting, quite interesting. Another very exciting area in dentistry to come is using 3D printers. They are scanning defects in the bone. They're using 3D printing. From those 3D printing of the defects, what they are doing is using collagen to form what was the defect and place that immediately into the defect. So you're going to hear a lot about that too in the upcoming years.
0: So regeneration of bone can be done. We can regenerate some of the bone and help to stabilize the teeth and basically help patients to save their teeth. Most dentists, our primary concern is actually trying to save the teeth that you have. However, we always have to have options if that's not possible. But controlling the gum disease, reducing the inflammation, making sure that the patient knows how to take care of their mouth, how to brush and how to clean between their teeth, that's going to be the first two things that the dentist does.
2: So we've heard a lot about the advances made in modern dentistry and how well-equipped our Caribbean dentists are. But of course, there are still some deeply rooted concerns and fears that have been passed on from generation to generation about visiting the dentist's office.
3: I think if they just go periodically to the dentist, they should avoid all those stuff. Nowadays, let's say we practically use anesthesia for almost all the procedures that are going to involve the high speed or anything that is going to involve to touch the tooth. Even to cleanings, we might use it if it's necessary. If the patient has too much buildup on their teeth and we know the gums are going to hurt, we're just going to use it. Another thing that our patients are scared about is the injection. They are afraid of needles. The needle is the less of the problems. We numb their gums with topical anesthesia. I will tell our baby patients, like, it's just a toothpaste to numb your gum, right? And then they don't feel the needle. They might feel the liquid, the medication, which is just local anesthesia. It's gonna numb around the tooth, just only around the tooth that we're gonna work. And it will give them, like, the numbness, enough numbness to the dentist.

0: just be able to work on the tooth without them feeling any type of pain. Before they were afraid of pain, now we tell them, oh, we're gonna get you numb. We always explain them that the injection is the last of the problems. You don't have to worry about that. All the fear is in your mind. And once you train your mind, like, you're gonna be fine. You have all the power to do that. You train yourself, you're gonna be fine. Then you just go, ahead.
1: While the dentist's care is indispensable, the true foundation is built at home. Instilling mindful health practices from an early age ensures that a vibrant smile remains a lifelong companion.
2: And on a day-to-day basis, I think the dentists tell me that the bacterial overgrowth is greatest at night. So after you've had your sumptuous dinner at a restaurant and you go home, the last thing you really should be doing is cleaning and flossing before you go to bed, because for some odd reason, the bacteria seem to be very active at night. And if the bacteria have stuff to be active on, it's even worse. So on a very simple, straightforward level, one of the recommendations is the cleaning before you go to bed, so that you decrease the environment in which those bacteria could prosper.
3: At a minimum, we want to have a good toothbrush. We want to be brushing our teeth, but we also want to clean between our teeth as well.
4: As dental professionals, we encourage the public to reduce the sugar intake, and of course you always use a fluoride-based toothpaste. Also, as Caribbean people, we may need to adjust the type of toothpaste which best fits your needs. There are tartar control toothpaste, there are cavity control toothpaste, there are a wide myriad of types, and adjust the ones which best suits your needs. Keep your tartar low, keep cavities low. Of course, there are whiteners and all these things, but always try to use a fluoride-based toothpaste for the very least.
3: Fluoride is very good at helping to strengthen our teeth and make them more resistant to decay. And this is relevant not only if it is that you have gum disease, but if you don't have gum disease. I would also say if you've had gum disease, it also means that you've probably had some of your gum receded and your roots are exposed. And our roots are significantly weaker, not as resistant to decay as the crown where you have the enamel. So having fluoride to clean the roots is also very important to make sure that these exposed roots do not become decayed. With respect to mouthwashes, I will say it isn't a scenario where you must use a mouthwash. There may be times where you have an infection that's quite acute at that time, or if you've had a dental procedure and you're not able to brush as well at that time, that we may advise particular antibacterial mouthwashes. But the regular day-to-day use of mouthwash is not a standard recommendation for all patients, but it may be given to a particular patient on a case-by-case, particularly if they have a challenge in brushing as thoroughly as we would like them to brush.
1: Thankfully, the timeless wisdom of daily care has changed very little over the years. Time and again, honoring these simple expert principles has proven to be our greatest defense.
2: My message to you is that I urge you to take personal responsibility for your own health.
4: Always remember, every day, brush, floss, mouthwash, and visit your dentist as often as possible.
0: No one should be toothless. Like, nobody should afford to lose one single tooth. All of them are there for a reason, and we need to make sure that they stay there, okay? Just make sure that you do what you have to do, and you keep them as much as possible, and you keep them until you are just old and you just die with them. You were born with them in your bone, you didn't know about it. The follicle from the teeth are formed since the baby is in the belly, in the womb. So you were born with them. You didn't saw them, they grow after, but you have them there. So you should carry them with you.
3: Don't be afraid of the dentist. We are fortunate in this time to have quite a large number of regionally trained dentists who are able to help you. We are able to look at your teeth, examine them, and guide you. It isn't like years ago where you had to be afraid of the van that came around. Talk to your dentist, share with them your concerns, listen to what they have to say. It's really important to have your teeth examined, have your gums examined, to make sure there's no disease, and then try to commit to seeing them regularly so that things don't get out of hand. Remember, unfortunately, just because it does not hurt does not mean that everything is okay. There are a lot of dental and oral diseases that will have no pain but can become quite severe. We want to prevent you

0: from losing your teeth. We want you to keep your gums and teeth healthy. We want you to be able to smile with confidence. So come to see us regularly, and we will be able to assist you wherever possible.
1: Rest assured, a healthy smile can endure for a lifetime. Through the power of prevention, blending awareness, mindful habits, and regular care, the iconic welcoming smiles of our Caribbean people will continue to shine as bright as ever. Up next on Caribbean Medical TV, we journey to Trinidad and Tobago, where the Rapid Fire Kids Foundation is restoring clarity and confidence to children through the gift of brand new eyeglasses. 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
2: Hello, I am Nigel Batiste, Group President and Chief Executive Officer of Republic Financial Holdings. The Republic Group has always prioritized the holistic development of the communities and the countries we serve. These include our collaborations with the Diabetes and Hypertension Association of Barbados and the Grenada Heart Foundation to counteract the effects of chronic and non-communicable diseases. We've also invested in programs to promote good health overall, while marrying food security. For us, this is just the beginning of our sustainability journey, which ultimately would lead to a Caribbean region that is safe, healthy, and sustainable for many generations to come.
1: Welcome back to Caribbean Medical TV. From the moment a child opens their eyes for the first time and sees the world, we take vision as a given. Sometimes we cannot even imagine what it might be like to be unable to see. That is until we start having difficulties in vision. The point in a child's life when their eyes are still developing is often the period when they are presenting with vision issues. Many children complain of having difficulty seeing and following what's going on in the classroom, and proper eye care can go a long way in supporting them. Knowing well the challenges that many families face in getting this care for their child, the Rapid Fire Kids Foundation of Trinidad and Tobago has taken steps to help children who need important optical intervention.
3: The project officially began in 2014, and what we found was that we, as a children's charity, we used to get a lot of requests from parents for eyeglasses for their kids. So we got to thinking, this suggested to us that there was a need for this type of assistance. So we brainstormed and discussed it with a couple experts in the eye care industry. And that is how the Eyes Right project was born in 2014. Every single term, except when schools were closed for COVID, we have done the project in various parts of the country. Every term, we have selected a minimum of two, a maximum of three schools, and our service provider, CVU Optical, goes into the schools and screens all the children from standard one up and all the children who require glasses, regardless of whether their parents can afford or not. We supply it free of charge. Republic Bank Limited partnered with us as a corporate sponsor of the project, and they have been a worthy, relentless sponsor. They are the financing arm of this entire project, and Rapid Fire is the, I would call it, the coordinating arm. So Republic Bank is now the corporate sponsor of the Eyes Right project, and it's been tremendously successful.
4: Good health is also about vision. Healthy eyes are the foundation of a happy, confident childhood. We believe that seeing clearly shouldn't be a luxury or a privilege. It is a basic right for every single child.
1: Scheduling your children for regular checkups and taking their comments about their vision seriously is an important step to ensuring they have good eye health.
5: So there was this kind doctor, and he allowed me to sit on a chair, and then he pulled a device in front of me, and he told me which type of frame would make me see clearer. And so he showed me different frames. After that, he said that I would need to get glasses, and he said some tips to get my eyes back healthy. like to stop spending so much time on

0: my devices.
1: That's how our life is now, you know, it's based around devices, around screens. Even from young children now, when it comes to their schooling involves some aspect of screen time just to get their work done, for research projects, for homework, all these different things. Even with adults, you know, we, in our jobs, a lot of us use screens, we use devices. Even if we don't, we work in conditions that might be hot, might be very cold with AC, under heavy lighting. All these different things, they put strain on your vision. So testing the eyes is not just about getting our glasses, it's about assessing the health of the eyes. If your eyes are dry, if your eyes are tired, if the muscles are working properly. You know, all of these different things are all aspects that contribute to good vision. Not just seeing clearly, but also seeing comfortably to accomplish the job that you're meant to do. Glasses is really a medical device, right? It's something that we use, we put it on our face, so it should be cleaned often. All right, when I say often, at least every day, if you're wearing your glasses every day, try to clean them every day. You know, we live in a climate where it's dusty, it's sweaty, we have Sahara dust everywhere, these kind of things. So we need to make sure we're cleaning them often. Most of the times, if people don't have a spray or have a cloth, they use normal soft liquid detergent like Squeezy or something. They wash your lenses back and front and they dry them or pat them dry with the cloth that's normally provided. When you're taking your glasses off as well, a lot of people complain their glasses get slack. That's one of the reasons why, because they take glasses off like that with one hand. But you should be using both hands to take them off so that you ensure no strain is put on another side, making it slack or making it, you know, a bit lopsided.
0: This is such a blessing to be considered and to be able to receive this nice gift.
2: It feels great to know that they believe that we are making a difference in the lives of their children and in their children's future.
0: I feel blessed. I feel blessed for this opportunity that, you know, was given to my kid. As I heard the Honorable Minister of Education, I really agree with him that a child can be lost in a classroom. Sometimes you may think as a parent, when they complain that they're unable to understand or see, you know, it's due to the fact that maybe it could be something as simple as they just can't see the board, so they can't follow the work. So I really am grateful for it.
2: As long as Rapid Fire Kids Foundation is in existence, as long as Republic Bank Limited stands by our side, we are going to continue this project. We are going to aim to perhaps even increase the numbers we give every term and every year. The reality is we can never assist everybody, but if you can assist just one, it means you make a difference in your community, you make a difference in your country, you make a difference in the world. So every child we can assist, we are ready and willing to do it.
3: Sight is one of our body's most precious gifts, and ensuring that our children have the opportunity to see as clearly as possible is an important key to their development and their futures. Kudos to the Rapid Fire Kids Foundation. And in a recent development, Kevin and his hardworking team have gone a step further by recently pooling their resources and enlisting the help of many to open the kids' playroom at the Wendy Fitzwilliam Children's Hospital at the Eric Williams Medical Sciences Complex in Mount Hope in Trinidad. The room was officially opened by the Minister of Health, Dr. the Honorable Lakram Bodo. Also attending was the Minister of Education, Dr. the Honorable Michael Dowlath, and Miss Universe 1998 herself, Wendy Fitzwilliam, who is now the official patron of the foundation. Many children who are recovering at the hospital will now have the chance to play in a loving and caring environment where they can truly be kids. Thank you for joining us for another episode of Caribbean Medical TV. For more episodes to help you stay in the best of health, please subscribe to our YouTube channel.

0: The clock is ticking for Eastern Caribbean governments as recent talks leave them weighing citizenship program revenues against visa-free travel to Europe. 6 more months for Haiti's anti-gang force as troop shortages persist ahead of planned elections. And in sports, Haley Matthews hit a century to power West Indies women to a series victory over Zimbabwe. I'm Renee Sion, bringing you some of the big stories across the region in this Caribbean Week in Review. Eastern Caribbean governments face pressure to end citizenship by investment programs with government revenue and visa-free travel to Europe at stake. St. Lucia's Prime Minister Philip J. Pierre says recent talks suggest little room for negotiation. The European Commission wants the programs phased out by June 1, 2028, or countries risk losing visa-free access to the Schengen area. The issue affects St. Lucia, Antigua and Barbuda, Dominica, Grenada, and St. Kitts and Nevis, which grant citizenship through qualifying investments or financial contributions. Pierre says stronger applicant checks have not shifted Europe's security concern. He says the program provides about 10% of St. Lucia's government revenue, and his administration has announced no plans to close it. Further regional technical talks are expected this month as leaders seek to protect development funding and their citizens' ability to travel. Here's more in this NBC Prime News report.
1: Facing a two-year countdown on a program that has become a significant contributor to the country's finances, Prime Minister Honorable Philippe J. Pierre held discussions with European Union officials during his participation in the 81st United Nations General Assembly, seeking clarity on the way forward for St. Lucia's citizenship by investment program. The meeting brought together Prime Minister Pierre, the Prime Minister of Antigua and Barbuda, the Governor of the Eastern Caribbean Central Bank, officials of the Organization of the Eastern Caribbean States, and representatives of the European Union. Pierre says the discussions ended cordially, but the decision facing countries operating citizenship by investment programs is becoming increasingly clear. The Prime Minister says the EU is effectively putting visa-free access to the Schengen area on the line as it pushes Caribbean countries to either end their citizenship by investment programs or make significant changes to them. But while the two-year deadline is now established, Pierre says there is still room for dialogue.
2: And he made it clear that that was in the law and it could not have been changed in the law of all the countries in the EU. So the decision is whether we keep our CIB programs, and we've given 2 years to scale down and to end our CIB programs in 2 years. It's a dead date. 2 years, although there was some a sense of a little bit of negotiation, but not more, nothing much more than 2 years.
1: The discussions now move to the next phase, with countries having to weigh the future of their programs against the importance of maintaining visa-free access to Europe. For St. Lucia, that decision comes with considerable economic implications. The Citizenship by Investment Program accounts for approximately 10% of the country's revenue stream, making any major change a massive

0: matter of national financial significance.
1: St. Lucia is fortunate in that the CIP program is about 10% of our GDP, of our revenue, about 10% of our revenue. And St. Lucia is also fortunate because, you know, the battering that the CIP program got from the opposition, we've still, our program still is very attractive, and it's, but we are in a fortunate situation in that our program is not our main revenue source.
2: In Haiti, the International Force Fighting Armed Gangs has been given another 6 months ahead of the planned elections in December. The United Nations Security Council approved the extension with 12 votes in favor and 3 abstentions. But the gang suppression force remains well below its planned strength. U.S. Ambassador Mike Walls says around 1,500 troops are deployed, with another 4,000 expected in the coming months. Gang violence has forced nearly 1.5 million people from their homes. The election timetable depends on improved security and sufficient funding. Trinidad and Tobago's House of Representatives has passed legislation to raise the minimum age for alcohol and tobacco to 21 and cannabis and gambling to 25. The bill passed by 23 votes to 10 after more than 12 hours of debate. Attorney General John Jeremy says the measures aim to change the country's direction after years of crime and violence. The opposition questioned a requirement for national photo identification to prove age, but Jeremy says it would help police enforce the proposed restrictions. The bill is now before the Senate. TTT News has the details.
3: The miscellaneous provisions, Alcohol, Cannabis, Dangerous Drugs, Gambling and Tobacco Bill 2026, was passed in the House of Representatives on Wednesday night. The bill seeks to revise legislative frameworks to establish a new minimum age for the sale, purchase and possession of intoxicating liquor and tobacco to 21 years of age, and to increase the age limit relevant to matters concerning the sale, purchases, possession and consumption of cannabis to 25 years of age. Attorney General John Jeremy argued that the bill is aimed at changing the country's direction after years of rising crime and violence.
4: I was saddened to hear Port of Spain South, my friend, say that it's business as usual. And business as usual is what got us to the position that we were in 2024, when Trinidad and Tobago, a tiny island, recorded perhaps one of the top 10, one of the top 15 highest homicide rates in the world.
3: He also challenged critics who suggested that the legislation could face legal hurdles.
4: Now, we have come with radical legislation. I heard the threat uttered, not sub silentio, it was uttered across the floor today, to challenge the legislation. Go ahead and challenge it. Go ahead and challenge it.
3: The opposition questioned the requirement for the national photo identification to prove a person's age. However, the AG said the measure was needed to make the law enforceable.
4: We felt that the legislation, although it was well-intentioned and drafted to, with prohibitions, that it would have been difficult for the police, I was told, to determine the ages of individuals, so that we inserted that photo ID requirement.
2: In Antigua and Barbuda, parliamentarians have approved legislation imposing minimum sentences for serious gun crimes. The Firearms Amendment Bill received broad support from both sides of the aisle on Monday. It forms part of a wider package of measures responding to an increase in gun crime that has raised concerns among residents. We get more in this ABS News report.
5: The Attorney General piloted the legislation outlining the government's resolute stance in response to rising gun crimes. He outlined some of the minimum sentences being instituted by the legislation.
6: A person who sells

0: or transfer a firearm or ammunition to any other person who does not hold or exempt from holding the firearm license is guilty of an offense and is liable on summary conviction for a term of imprisonment of not less than 5 years, not more than 10 years. On conviction and indictment, not less than 15 years, no more than 30 years.
1: However, the Attorney General made it clear the judiciary will have some discretion and outlined what provision has been made in the legislation for this.
0: Where a defendant has been tried and convicted of an offense that is punishable by the prescribed minimum penalty, and the court determines that having regard to the circumstances of the case, it would be manifestly excessive, unjust to sentence the defendant to the prescribed minimum penalty for which he is punishable, the court shall, A, sentence the defendant to the prescribed minimum penalty, and B, issue to the defendant a certificate so as to allow the defendant to seek leave to appeal to a judge of the High Court with respect to the sentence.
1: Prime Minister the Right Honourable Gaston Browne told fellow lawmakers this legislation is one of the arrows in the government's quiver. He said a message must be sent.
2: We are of the view that sentencing should be proportional, and I'm not advocating for any form of disproportional sentencing. But you can't tell me that a man raped a two-year-old and get 2 years in jail.
3: Exactly.
2: And then you repeat the offense and rape another minor, and they get 3 years. And then you have people out there who kill people and so on, just getting bail at will. Really?
1: Prime Minister Browne also had a strong message for families who condone the criminal actions of relatives. He bemoaned the societal ill in which criminal violence is sometimes glorified.
2: We're products of our society. And if the society remains slack and we continue to lionize gunmen in this country.
4: A reported 70-minute incursion into Belize's airspace by a Guatemala military aircraft is testing relations between the neighbors. Prime Minister John Bresciano says his government may summon Guatemala's ambassador and recall Belize's top diplomat for a consultation. He insists Belize cannot ignore the incident, but must respond carefully, keep diplomatic channels open, and protect the territorial dispute case before the International Court of Justice. Guatemala denies the flight occurred and has requested verification by the Organization of American States. Belize's opposition has also called for a united approach to defending the country's sovereignty.
5: That's what all countries do when something happens in another country. You bring in your ambassador to be able to get a good and to have a discussion and to understand what's going on from the other side. Every country do that.
6: And Russia, how though?
5: Well, we need to allow us to be able to have a discussion before we make that decision. But you recall that you come to Belize and to have a discussion, and then we decide whether they go back the following day or 1 month or don't go back at all. It is something to be decided. But at the same time, it is important that we always remain connected with the Guatemalan government. We are neighbors. That's not going to change. We believe that with the ICJ, we have every confidence that we are going to win that case. So we have to maintain good relationships with Guatemala.
6: At the National Security Council level, have you ever been informed of such a breach of our airspace before?
5: As to having a plane flying into Belize, not during my time.
6: PM, the Guatemalans sound very confident in asking the OAS for a verification exercise, which should be a matter of course. Do you have confidence in the OAS that the investigation will be impartial?
5: Let's put it this way. If it were you, wouldn't you do the same? You try to bluff your way through it or something? And that's exactly what they're trying to do. They try to bluff their way. And I do have confidence that on the OAS verification. The OAS have been, I think, quite even-handed in dealing with all of the issues between. Sometimes they take too long, if you ever ask me. But I think they've been even-handed in all instances.
4: We'll have more news right after this break.

0: Continuing in Cuba, prolonged blackouts are leaving families in Havana without running water for days or weeks, making basic hygiene increasingly difficult. Health authorities are warning about diarrheal illnesses and viral hepatitis as water and electricity supplies deteriorate. Residents describe buying water from street vendors or collecting it from broken pipes, while power cuts also disrupt food refrigeration. One nurse reported that even her clinic lacks water, making hand washing between patients difficult. The United Nations says around 3.5 million people across Cuba are affected by water shortages. Barbados is moving to extend citizenship by descent to the great-grandchildren of Barbadians living overseas. Prime Minister Mia Motley reaffirmed the plan while addressing the Barbadian diaspora in Toronto, Canada. She praised their contributions to their adopted countries and the support they continue to send home. Motley said that the connection must extend beyond one generation, giving descendants the choice to make Barbados their home. She also encouraged families to bring their children and grandchildren to the island to experience the country they have grown up hearing about.
1: The truth is, you must have choice. And your children and grandchildren who may not have been born there, your great-grandchildren may not have been born there, you must have choice. I'm happy to report that we will now accord not simply to the children of Bajans the right of citizenship by descent, but to the great-grandchildren of Bajans the right to citizenship by descent. There are other civilizations that reckon that once you belong, you can never divorce. And Barbados must be that kind of place, that 1 ounce of Bajan blood means that you are Bajan to the bone forever.
0: A shooting that killed 4 people and injured 4 others in St. Vincent and the Grenadines has renewed concern about gun violence in the country. Police launched a manhunt following the attack in Green Hill near the capital, Kingston. Up to news time, no arrests had been publicly confirmed in connection with the killings. Authorities say they are increasing patrols, searches, and intelligence operations to tackle gun crime. Investigators are appealing for information and cautioning against speculation about the motive or a possible link to another shooting. We get the details in this SVG news report.
2: What was expected to be an ordinary Friday night outing for a group of young people at a shop in Green Hill near the Hart Court turned deadly. Shortly after 10 o'clock, gunfire rang out, leaving 4 people dead and 4 others injured. Acting Commissioner of Police Trevor Bailey says the shooting sent the community into a frenzy.
3: 2 bodies were met lying on the public road. Body of a female was discovered in a vehicle that was parked on the public road and on an adjacent piece of land. Another body was discovered. Close examination, all of the bodies had what appeared to be gunshot injuries.
2: 4 other people were shot and injured in the Green Hill incident. They were taken to the Milton Cato Memorial Hospital for treatment. 2 have since been discharged, while 2 remain hospitalized on the police supervision. Commissioner Bailey says investigators have not established a specific motive for the killings. As police work to determine what led to the shootings, they are also investigating a separate incident in Otley Hall. That shooting occurred around 1 o'clock Saturday morning while officers were still processing the Green Hill crime scene. Police say it is too early to determine whether the 2 incidents are connected, and they are cautioning the public against speculation and rumors as investigators follow the evidence.
0: Trinidad and Tobago will honor Calypso legend the Mighty Sparrow with an official state-assisted funeral. Cultural Minister Michelle Benjamin announced that a committee is working with his family on the arrangement.

0: A funeral date has yet to be announced. Sparrow, whose real name was Slinger Francisco, died in New York at the age of 91. Born in Grenada and raised in Trinidad, he helped bring Calypso to audiences around the world. A national tribute is also planned, and this year's Calypso History Month is being observed in his memory. TTT News tells us more.
1: Government has already constituted a committee to work with his family to accord Dr. Francisco the Mighty Sparrow a funeral fit for a legend. Under the direction of the Prime Minister, an official state-assisted funeral will be held, a date to be fixed.
2: As she paid tribute to Sparrow, who passed away in New York on September 27th at the age of 91, surrounded by family, Minister Benjamin outlined several arrangements being put in place to allow the nation to pay its respects during the period of mourning.
1: Calypso History Month, which opens on Thursday, tomorrow, will be observed this year in his memory. And my ministry, in collaboration with TUCO, will stage a national tribute. Books of condolences will be opened at the following various embassies: the regional corporations, NAPA, the National Academy of Performing Arts, SAPA, the Southern Academy of Performing Arts, the Shaw Park Cultural Complex in Tobago, the Ministry of Culture and Community Development Main Office, Level 8 Tower C International Waterfront Complex. From tomorrow, the 1st of October, 2026, from 10 a.m. to 4 p.m.
2: Minister Benjamin described Sparrow's death as the loss of one of the greatest cultural figures this country has ever produced. She extended condolences to his wife, children, grandchildren, and great-grandchildren, the Calypso fraternity, the people of Trinidad and Tobago, and Sparrow's admirers around the world.
0: Stay with us. Up next is sports.

0: Time now for a roundup of some of the sporting developments in the region this past week. Captain Haley Matthews struck a magnificent century to lead West Indies women to a 2-1 ODI series victory over Zimbabwe. The visitors won the deciding match in Harare by 91 runs. Matthews scored 118, while Shemaine Campbell added 96, helping West Indies reach 271 for a 5. Zimbabwe were dismissed for 180 despite an unbeaten 74 from captain Josephine Nukmu. TTT Sports has more.
1: The West Indies women won the first one-day international convincingly versus Zimbabwe, but looked a different team for Game 2. So, it was down to the deciding third and final match today in Zimbabwe's capital, Harare. Invited to bat first, the West Indies started cautiously, putting on 38 for the first wicket, which came after 10.2 overs. But Haley Matthews and Shemaine Campbell remedied that with a 160-run second wicket partnership, which ended when the captain was out for 118 in the 39th over. Matthews hitting 18 fours and 1-6 in that knock. Campbell fell just short of her century with an impressive 96, which contained 13 fours, as the West Indies women reached 271 for 5 at the end of their 50 overs. In defence of that total, the regional team got the prize wicket of Zimbabwe opener Modesta Mupachekwa in the third over for 4, and the bowlers then put a squeeze on the home team's batters. The captain, Josephine Nkomo, showed the most resistance with 74 not out, but they could only garner 180 runs all out in 47.3 overs, with Janelle Glasgow

0: Ashwini Munusa, Aliya Alain, all taking 2 wickets. Zimbabwe losing the match by 91 runs, while the win gave the West Indies women a 2-1 series victory.
1: Still in cricket, Cricket West Indies has welcomed Barbados Prime Minister Mia Motley's call for greater investment in the sport, including a proposed high-performance center in Barbados. CWI says the facility would complement its own center being developed in Antigua. Chief Executive Chris Dering says modern training facilities, sports science and technology are raising the standard of player development worldwide. He says West Indies must build that capacity to give its cricketers the best chance to succeed. CWI's goal is a network of connected high-performance centers across the Caribbean. And that's sports. We'll be right back.
2: She's been watching, wondering, waiting for the sands of time to give way to a tide of change, when her seas can provide safe harbor to all who reach her shores and her earthly embrace can soothe your soul. Let her sense of adventure set you free and her everlasting stars twinkle in your honeymoon skies. She is Saint Lucia. Let her inspire you.
1: Let's take a quick look now at some of the other stories that made newspaper headlines. In Trinidad and Tobago, The Guardian newspaper carried the headline, $1 million for pundit set up by cops. The paper reports that the state has been ordered to pay more than $1 million to a Hindu pundit from Rio Claro, his wife, and their 3 children. The family successfully sued for malicious prosecution, claiming police fabricated marijuana charges against them. Justice Robbie Mohammed ruled in their favor, holding the state liable for the prosecution. In the Bahamas, the Tribune newspaper carried the headline, Jet Ski Attacker Raped Tourist. A 20-year-old man has been jailed for 3 months after pleading guilty to assaulting 2 American tourists. The paper reported that he was allegedly on bail awaiting trial over the alleged rape of another American visitor. Officials say he was not a licensed jet ski operator and planned to introduce technology to help visitors identify legitimate operators. Those were some of the stories that made newspaper headlines. And before we go, let's take a look on the lighter side. An election in India has gone to the dogs, literally. The Fat Dogs of Delhi contest featured 64 chunky contenders with campaign posters, rival supporters, and voting online and in person. No speeches were required, just belly rubs and a convincing waistline. Gola, affectionately known as Kebab, won the title, sadly after dying during the competition. The contest also drew attention to charities helping street dogs, and for once, calling a candidate a heavyweight wasn't political commentary. And that's where we end Caribbean Week in Review. Join us again next week as we recap the stories making headlines across the region. I'm Renee Sion.

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1: And good afternoon. Welcome to another special edition of Territories Talk, CARICOM Conversations, in which we seek to inform and educate the people of Bermuda and other overseas territories about the realities of full membership in CARICOM. I'm your host for today, MP Chris Famous of Bermuda. For those in Bermuda, you know me, Chris from Devonshire. And today we have a very special guest. Well, every guest has been special, but someone who has represented Bermuda on the world stage in regards to energy, the climate change, conservation, the oceans, and CARICOM. Someone that I can consider, well, I don't have to consider him a cousin, he is a cousin, but someone I consider a very close friend and someone who has stood in the gap for Bermuda for decades. And I bring you none other than the Honorable Walter H. Raban, JP. Good afternoon, Honorable Raban. How are you?
2: Afternoon, Mr. Famous. Happy to be with you once again, with you and your listeners and watchers for Territories Talk. Always a pleasure to be here.
1: Okay. And let me just do a little brief, I don't say monologue, right? But over the last, I don't know, 10 years, you and I have represented Bermuda on the world stage at CARICOM. Not just CARICOM, but CREF, which is the Caribbean Renewable Energy Forum. You've been to other forums when it comes to the ocean, which is a big, I would say, passion of yours, and climate change, basically resilience for the people, right? What were some of your original objectives of being part of Bermuda, being part of CARICOM, and so on?
2: Thank you for the question, Mr. Famous. Well, my enthusiasm for Bermuda's relationship with CARICOM goes back further than when I originally had responsibilities for our relationship with CARICOM, which was given to me by the Premier right after we became a government again in 2017. But my own personal enthusiasm for our relationship obviously comes with the fact that I am a Bermudian of Caribbean descent, but also when the first PLP administration pursued the associate membership with CARICOM, which was in the early 2000s, I then saw this as a great opportunity and was excited about the possibilities that it provided for Bermuda and what we as a small island in the middle of the Atlantic could do with the opportunities of building stronger relationship with a natural partner, the islands of the Caribbean, of which culturally I always felt that we were a part of, and there was an opportunity to begin building a stronger relationship than we had in the past. It was not the objective of governments prior to the PLP coming in 1998 to build a strong relationship in any way with the Caribbean. And so I saw it as a great opportunity for the incoming government and the then PLP government, I should say, to foster and build the relationship further than it already was. So it carried from there, it carried through to when I had those responsibilities. And I was honored to sort of carry out a process of strengthening the relationship as we were associate members with our Caribbean partners in the region, which I felt was important for Bermuda and her future and her present. And I just always have felt that these type of relationships are important for Bermuda and her future.
1: you for that. So we became associate members in 2003, right?
2: Yes.
1: In the 20 odd years that we have been associate members, what would you say are some of the most beneficial things that has come out of that relationship with us and CARICOM?
2: Well, firstly, we have experienced, I believe, an improvement of our formal relationship with the region. Prior to that, I don't believe Bermuda was seen as being an island that was

interested in really being involved or participating in a wider way in the Caribbean, other than perhaps a few things, perhaps in the area of trade unionism and some of the public service related activities, obviously with the utility.

0: other partners to shape how we were placed in the world with. So I believe that is something. And in a world that even at that point was beginning to be more internationalized, and it was certainly something that we as a small island needed to be focused on, is, you know, what are going to be the relationships that are going to be helpful to Bermuda? Who are we going to build relationships that we have common purpose or commonality with, culturally, economically, and matters concerning the region in general? And how does Bermuda shape these opportunities for the future? So I believe all of that has been made more clear and strengthened through our relationship with CARICOM. We also gained other opportunities through being a part of the public health framework that is within the region, whether it be obviously with PAHO, but certainly with CARPA. That has been something that has been very helpful to our public health framework. And I'm sure that those who participate in that can see that. There are also areas of education, which we certainly could have the benefit of some of the activities within the education framework of the Caribbean, particularly with UWE, and having the opportunity to link with UWE as a member of the CARICOM family, and see Bermudians benefit from the world-class education that UWE has. And that has happened for many Bermudians. There's obviously in the area of sport, and where Bermuda has increased her involvement and activity in a variety of areas, which has helped to build a good reputation for us in the area of sport with the region, competing with other islands. Carrying on sports activity, which has, I believe, enhanced our own participation globally, and like the Caribbean, because of our relationship with CARIFTA, and with just in general in the region as an associate member, that could be enhanced. I believe we also were able to even foster closer ties with our own associate members, which are other overseas territories, because prior to that, perhaps there weren't many opportunities for us to meet and to discuss issues, or having been a wider global forum for us as a group to talk about the issues that were important to us. As a part of the associate membership, we were a part of a group of islands that we had a common, certainly, governance relationship, but we also were welcome to participate regionally. So that certainly has been positive. And just the ability, which I can personally attest to, building closer ties and discussions and relationships and links with the overseas territory members who are also associate members, has certainly increased because of our involvement with CARICOM, because that's where we would be able to meet, other than maybe once or twice a year, perhaps in London. We were able to meet in the region, talking with our brothers and sisters in the region who, okay, supported us and certainly wanted to understand the issues that we were concerned with. I mean, that's just a few. I can go on with other positives have come with the associate membership over the last 20 plus years. And they've materialized in different ways, I think, for individuals. Certainly other Bermudians with links in the region, with their own ability to travel and to even create opportunities for themselves. The fact that we are an associate member makes that process much more smoother, because we are part of the Caribbean family. So, right. I mean, these are just some of the things that I believe have been strengthened for us.
1: All right. You had mentioned something earlier. You said building a stronger tie to our other overseas territories. 2017, there was a natural disaster event in some of our sister overseas territories, namely Virgin Islands, Turks and Caicos Islands, Anguilla. in 2000.

0: 95, last year, there was a natural disaster event in Jamaica, Bahamas, parts of Turks and Caicos. These are things called climate change, natural disasters, right? You, as the minister who was responsible for the climate, you have seen firsthand, interacted with islands such as the Bahamas, that have basically been destroyed. Parts of the islands have been destroyed by natural disaster. The whole Caribbean, right? Well, now just at the start of hurricane season, the whole Caribbean is just one hurricane away from getting hit. How do you see that as climate change, climate resilience, food security? How do you see our ties with CARICOM and the other overseas territories as being strengthened in regards to these natural disasters?
1: I think what you have mentioned, particularly in the climate side, Mr. Famous, is perhaps the most crucial area, Emma, that we as an island in the Middle Atlantic, along with our other Caribbean family, face. Climate change is real, it's here. Its impacts are already being experienced, particularly by islands like Bermuda in the region. And it is only working together are we going to be able to address these issues. And certainly there is no reason for Bermuda to be alone in her own efforts to address these issues, because we share common challenges with other islands in the region. And those islands are our overseas territories family and the wider Caribbean family. As you said, the devastation that many members of the Caribbean, like CARICOM, have faced, Bermuda has seen firsthand. I've seen it firsthand. Certainly a couple of years ago in Grenada and in parts of St. Vincent, experienced Beryl, and the devastation is still being recovered from. And these are experiences that we as islands share. Bermuda has had her own experiences with the devastation. And thus we have always been, and as an island, willing to help and give support to our Caribbean family when these incidents happen. You mentioned the Bahamas, islands like Dominica. What Jamaica experienced with Melissa. These are existential threats that we cannot stop, we cannot control, but we can work with others to prepare for and share knowledge of the experiences and support each other in facing those challenges. And CARICOM has been a forum for us to work together, and frankly is the chief forum for us in this region of where we work together. And by exchange of being a member, we've had the benefit of some of the resources that CARICOM has developed with addressing, whether it be SEDIMA, whether it be with our membership in CARILEC. And just because we are connected with the region, there is an automatic impetus by them and by us to help each other. And the knowledge that of our experiences as it relates to climate change, as it relates to all the issues around what's happening in the ocean, and the Caribbean in particular is experiencing some very severe impacts related to climate and some of the impacts of human activity around climate, whether it be coral reef erosion or issues related to what's happening in deforestation and other water security. These are things that we all as islands share, and we have the opportunity within CARICOM to benefit from shared knowledge, shared experience, but also coming up with solutions for these challenges. And I can touch on food security as well, but I didn't want to go on too long, Mr. Famous.
0: Yeah. Well, you the B word today. You remember that B word?

0: So, in your opinion, as someone who has traveled throughout the region, interacted with regional leaders, interacted with the people of Bermuda, right? Because it all starts with the people of Bermuda. Why do you say now is a good time for us to politically mature from associate member to full member?
1: I support Bermuda advancing a stronger relationship with CARICOM for a couple of reasons. One, I believe, as you just said, it's a natural step for us. We are a country that has, since 1968, developed a more mature democratic and governance for ourselves. We've done a reasonably good job at it. And we do have the opportunity to, having proven, I believe, that we respect and operate in a sphere of good, of like very good governance, that we are in a real position where we can look into the wider world and begin to develop more mature relationships for ourselves beyond the relationships that we have relied on, which is relationship with the United States, with the United Kingdom, and other major global partners in the region. That we have to, as an island, begin to think about what benefits us, Bermuda, but also who can we build relationships with that can help advance Bermuda's interests. We all know that we are an international center. We attract international activity. And because we've decided that, it means that the like pressures and issues that bear upon us have an international complexion, an international perspective. It's not just what happens here that matters to Bermudians. It's what happens in the other parts of the world, because our economy is connected. And not only our economy, but our people are connected with activities that go on all over the world. Having a stronger and more advanced relationship in CARICOM supports efforts to advance Bermuda's relationship internationally, and also helps our people in advancement of our interests internationally. And being a member of a highly regarded body in a full way gives us an opportunity to participate globally in a way that we do not have now. Being an associate member is fine, but it does present some limitations. As a full member, we get to participate in CARICOM's efforts globally in areas that particularly impact on Bermuda's interests, with our international business side, which is always looking for broader markets to advance. Issues that impact us and the region, such as the issues around international banking, which impact all the islands, and correspondent banking, and other issues around anti-money laundering, and other things that we know are impacting the region economically in particular. But also, as I said, climate change, another area which has a huge international perspective to it. And it's as groups of islands that we actually should operate to advance these interests. Being a part of CARICOM, which is involved in almost every larger international forum around issues that pertain to islands. Being a part of that, we benefit from CARICOM's advocacy. And being a full member, we get to decide what policies are going to be most impactful for all members. Right now, as an associate member, we don't get to participate fully in those activities. We just kind of sit around and watch them from the sidelines. And then we actually then receive the results of them if we do benefit from them, whether or not. But as a full member of CARICOM, we get to participate in the decisions that are made in a number of key areas that advance international participation and support of interests of islands in the Caribbean, and certainly ourselves. And I think that's important right now with where the world is. And we've already, even as an associate member,

0: been a beneficiary of CARICOM's advocacy. As we know, last year there was an issue in relation to shipping that the United States government was proposing to impose on global shipping that would have negatively impacted Bermuda. It is through the advocacy of CARICOM that it was ensured that those changes that the U.S. government was proposing would not impact us. That was through CARICOM's advocacy. That was not through advocacy of the United Kingdom or anybody else. It was us working with, as a member within the CARICOM framework. We benefited from their advocacy. And there are opportunities like that we can be fully participating in. Because that is our interest. And we cannot, in my view, it's not healthy or sensible for us to sit on the sidelines in different international forums and wait to be listened to or wait to be acknowledged when we have a real opportunity to fully participate or certainly participate at a higher level and shape policy and shape ideas and shape objectives that impact Bermuda and play a major role in that. And whether we're an overseas territory or not, these are issues that are always going to be important to Bermuda, as they are important to our other overseas territories, colleagues who are also the member of other international organizations. They participate fully. Some of them are quite active in the UN system and in other international, regional, larger regional organizations to protect their interests. We should be doing the same.
1: We're going to go to a very brief slideshow, but before we go to that, and then we transition back to some other questions as we start winding down. But before we get there, I just want to thank Territories Talk Media Partners, which is Cayman Mall Road in Cayman Islands, Radio Turks and Caicos in, well, Turks and Caicos Island, CBN Radio and TV in the Virgin Islands, and Channel 82 right here in Bermuda. I use that as an example to say that Territories Talk started 8 years ago in Cayman Islands as a radio show. Then we transitioned or expanded, I should say, in 2021 to this online version. And since then, we've developed media partners in other overseas territories, which is a prime example of us being an island geographically in the north. But we have this show being broadcast in other overseas territories, which just speaks to who we're trying to do as a government. We cannot just be an island alone. We have to work with our partners. So before we go into this slideshow, let me say this, Honorable Robin. You have a wealth of knowledge that you did a lot for this country. A lot of people don't even know all the half the stuff you did for this country. So I just want to thank you for what you've done for Bermuda. All right.
0: Thank you. I've done nothing good alone, Mr. Famous. So I want to thank you for your support in doing those activities as well. So thank you all very right. much.
1: And thank you to the people of C15.
0: Key role you played with helping me to carry out responsibility.
1: Yeah, no problem. So this is just some of the in world leaders you interact with. Can you tell us who is this gentleman on the left? You there? You frozen? Honorable?
0: Yes, I see the pictures.
1: No, I'm saying who's that gentleman I'm here. On the left? Tell us who this
0: That's the that's the former Prime Minister of Canada, Mr. Trudeau, Justin Trudeau. I'm standing there with the premiers of Turks and Caicos and BVI, and we met him in the Bahamas.
1: Right.
0: I was able to have a short conversation with him about Bermuda.
1: Right. So that is a prime example of what CARICOM allows us to do. Is have exactly. interactions with world leaders, right?
0: Yeah, and I know that there's been

0: considerable debate in the island about what CARICOM brings to us. Well, this is an example of what it does. And I challenge anybody to actually put up an alternative option that we have as a overseas territory, as a small island, to build relationship with global leadership. What other organizations can anybody present that presents Bermuda with those opportunities? And I'm prepared to say there is no other that presents us with the opportunity to meet people such as the head of the United Nations, other leaders who have come and given audience to CARICOM, leaders of the World Bank, the International the World Trade Organization, other major players who have often sought audience of CARICOM, and even CARICOM's advocacy internationally for their issues. They come to CARICOM to meet, and that's an opportunity for us, Bermuda, to meet with them. These opportunities are not provided by any other organization, and I challenge anyone to give me an example of where else this has happened.
1: Well, the double-edged sword is these world leaders, they come to CARICOM, but when they follow, we can meet with them maybe socially for a few minutes, but when it comes to actually being in the room with them and we're having, or CARICOM's having these negotiations with them as associate members, by protocol, we have to stay in the kitty corner, right? We can't even partake in the conversation. We can meet with them and shake their hands, but actually negotiating with them is limited. That's one of the limitations of being an associate member, right?
0: Yes, you are like correct. And this is why CARICOM creates the opportunity. Because then if we are a full member, we can, in certain issues, contribute to the discussion of what the position of CARICOM might be. Depending on the issues, I do appreciate the fact that as an overseas territory, foreign policy is not an area that we would likely be involved in. If I can follow the example of Montserrat, they don't participate in the foreign policy framework. But there are other areas that are globally significant that CARICOM participates in, such as trade, such as other areas of engagement with global organizations, that we would benefit as a full member being a part of that particular constituency of CARICOM. We get to contribute to the conversations and we get to be a part of the discussions, even such things as the issue of crime in the region and how CARICOM members will address those issues. We get to be a part of the major conversation if we're a full member. Other than that, we do, like you said, sit on the sidelines and sort of are more so just as sort of spectators. But there are so many issues, a number of issues, that we all, whether we're a larger island or a small island, share in experience and how we're impacted. So being a full member provides a real, genuine, substantive opportunity to be a part of the global conversations that CARICOM itself engages in. And as I said, you know, even as you did say that, you know, when the world leaders come to CARICOM, we're not necessarily part of the policy discussions, but we benefit from the premium benefits that come from those engagements. And we benefit from CARICOM's prestige and respect that they have with that leadership. And I think those are things that Bermuda should want to be a part of, even in our own position, is that to benefit from whatever global dividends CARICOM is able to advance for the region. We should want to benefit from that.
1: All right, so we're just going to quickly go through this slideshow now and get back to some questions. This is an example of, so this, I would just do a quite quick narration. So this was at the United Nations where we went for the Ocean Prosperity Conference. This in a,

0: This is an example that as an overseas territory, we can only go to United Nations if UK allows us to go there. We can't go there and talk about the issues that affect our oceans unless the United Nations says, okay, I'm sorry, not United Nations, UK says, okay, you go and talk about the issues that affect you, right? So that's sort of yourself and Dr. Warren outside of United Nations well, 3-4 years ago. That's you and the comrade.
1: Yes, Honorable former Prime Minister of St. Vincent.
0: Right? Who's that gentleman in the middle?
1: Yes, the former Prime Minister of Jamaica, the Honorable PJ Patterson.
0: All right.
1: One of the most formidable leaders of ever in the region.
0: Yeah. These gentlemen?
1: Yes. The Prime Minister of St. Kitts and the Foreign Minister of St. Kitts, who's also the former Prime Minister.
0: Right. That's where most of many Bermudians come from.
1: That's right.
0: This is these folks, sir.
1: Yes, two colleague ministers, former ministers from the overseas territories. And again, one of the other opportunities in the region that we have is to, and that the CARICOM framework affords us opportunity to link up with our regional family to discuss the issues that are important to us. There's no other forum that provides this avenue for us or like creates them. So CARICOM has been very useful even for the overseas territories on key issues that are important to us, like energy and energy security, to come together to talk. So like the region provides these opportunities that no other place provides.
0: Yeah.
1: Yeah, the President of the Republic of Guyana, Cooperative Republic of Guyana, Prime Minister of the Bahamas, a great friend of Bermuda. That was the former minister for Trinidad.
0: Yeah, Dr. Amory Brown.
1: Dr. Amory, is it?
0: Yeah, Amory Brown.
1: Yeah, Amory Brown, that's right.
0: And who's this lady?
1: Yes, Prime Minister of Barbados, a very good friend of Bermuda, and always is happy to receive us at CARICOM and support Bermuda. And here we are giving her just a humble gift from our country. But having a relationship with somebody as, I would say, persuasive and formidable as Prime Minister Motley is of great value to Bermuda. And it's CARICOM that provides that opportunity. There's no other forum that provides opportunity for us to link up with people of her caliber globally. No other forum.
0: Right. So I use that exercise to show the people of Bermuda and the overseas territories that, you see, Bermuda is geographically far north from the other islands, right? So we've been indoctrinated for 400 years that, oh, you're not part of the Caribbean, those people are different from us, blah, blah, blah, right? And the majority of Bermudians of all complexions, let me just add that, the majority of Bermudians of all complexions can trace their ties back to the Caribbean. These are our brothers and sisters, our cousins, literally biological cousins. And we share the same concerns when it comes to food costs. We share the same concerns when it comes to energy costs. We share the same concerns when it comes to the hurricane costs, right? And the question, the natural question that we have to ask ourselves, what in common do we have besides speaking the Queen's language? What in common logistically do we have with the UK? Nothing, right? I mean, okay, we like football or whatever, right? But the UK doesn't have to worry about hurricanes. They don't have to worry about the energy situation that we have to worry about. They don't have to worry about the cost of transport that we have to worry about. And they don't have to worry about the cost of food that we have to worry about. So when you have, I'm going to say, detractors, say, well, let's just stick with the UK, right? And you say, well, what's happening in the UK right now? And it's political and chaos, right? You ask yourself, not saying in a disparaging way, but logistically, what do we have in common? How can the UK assist us when they don't even have the same challenges as us? So how are they going to know how to respond to the challenges that we have? The only people, not necessarily color, but the only countries that can talk to us about the challenges that we have are those that are experiencing them, their same challenges themselves, which is only leads to only one set of country, right? That's the islands in the Atlantic and the Caribbean. As much as people like to say, we're not in the Caribbean, we are geographically not in the Caribbean, but we are culturally and logistically face the same challenges as other Caribbean islands. So I'm going to transition now to a question for you. What, in your opinion, are the advantages for the people, especially young people of Bermuda, from further enhancement of our relationship with CARICOM in regards to school, in regards to job opportunities, or opportunities to create businesses? Very, very briefly, tell me what you think are, what you know are the advantages.
1: The Caribbean presents a slew of opportunities for Bermudians. Some Bermudians have already taken advantage of some of those, and it's great that they have. But continuing to strengthen our relationship with the region creates a dividend of opportunities that we'll be able to take advantage of. From the standpoint of, if you're a young person, let's say, you know, in your 30-something and looking for perhaps job or investment opportunities, the like Caribbean presents that for you. Educationally, you know, if you were to attend, and there are many Bermudians who are already a product of this system, so it's not so much that this needs to be proven, it's already been, but it's about strengthening the ties that can create more efficient realization of these opportunities for people, such as education, whether it be within the field of medicine, whether it be in the field of finance, whether it be in the field of tourism. Strengthening our ties with the region creates an opportunity for Bermudians to go further in the region, advance their own interests much more fully. And also, we get to sit at the table and shaping how those interests can be realized. Whether it be, I guess, you know, like has already been said, with UWE and the numerous other educational institutions in the region. And this is not just about academic education. There's also other areas of education in the area of digital transformation, which is very much something of issue. CARICOM right now has a major digital initiative, which is being actually led by the government of like Grenada to advance to advance digital training, digital education, digital business in the region, to keep the talent that the Caribbean produces in the region taking advantage of opportunities and not going off to North America or Europe to actually realize their opportunities. So, and these are things that are open to Bermuda to be a part of and to be fully a part of as a full member. There's also other areas, entrepreneurship in a variety of areas that the Caribbean is looking for growth. There are areas of the Caribbean that are ripe for growth. Some of the smaller islands are looking for modernization of infrastructure, modernization of services that here in Bermuda are already well developed. And, you know, these are the areas that younger people who have a sense of adventure, who have an interest in going to other countries and seeing, can go and take, you know, and look to be a part of. We know that.

many people from the Caribbean have come to Bermuda and realized similar opportunities for themselves. And there's no reason that we shouldn't be going to the region and doing the same. And there's so many areas that when you spend time in the Caribbean, you can see these are areas that Bermudians can go and participate in and build economic opportunity, social opportunity, other opportunities that I believe that for the future will be things that Bermudians will want to be a part of. There is one other point I'd like to make, Mr. Famous, about this issue. We constantly go around this debate about individual benefit. And that's fine, you know, and I know people look for how they can individually benefit. We all do. But, you know, we've seen something over a number of years, which I believe should allow people to sort of think a little bit more substantive about these issues. We just saw in the last couple of weeks the announcement of one of our major banks purchasing a huge book of business in the Caribbean, purchasing a major financial player in the Caribbean. That's within the banking field. And let me just remind people, there are a number of Bermudian institutions that already have substantial positions in the Caribbean already. They've taken, you know, they've invested. They have established mature businesses in the Caribbean and have been doing this for years. So here we have one of our major banks broadening its platform by buying CIBC Caribbean's business, and CIBC being a major Canadian bank, but they're selling their business in the Caribbean and Butterfield Bank has purchased it. We have All Shores, which is, you know, obviously a major player in the insurance business here, heavily positioned in the Caribbean. Obviously there is a Colonial Insurance business or Colonial Group, diversified business, and there are others. Obviously, every law firm that's here has some connection with the Caribbean, you know. So business moving between Bermuda and the region is already a reality. I often ask the question, why is it so difficult for individuals to see what business in Bermuda, Bermudian businesses, have already seen and have been taken advantage of for decades? That there are opportunities to build greater ties, greater benefits, and great opportunities for all of us in the Caribbean. And they've already realized it. But we as individuals seem to be still trying to figure it out. What like Bermuda business has already realized. So all those, this is a very broad like topic that I know that Bermudians often talk about and ask questions about. And I think the questions are fair, but I do think that in some ways we're not looking for positive answers. We're looking for answers that show why something isn't a good idea, when there are other institutions in the country that have already realized the benefits of stronger Caribbean relationships. And people seem to get upset or concerned when the government is trying to actually realize benefits that business is already realizing. You know, the Bermudian business community is already realizing stronger ties with the Caribbean, investing real billions of dollars in the Caribbean from here. Do people actually know, and I'm just going to slightly deviate, that Bermuda insurers participated in the insurance policies that have supported the recovery of Jamaica from Melissa? Bermudian insurers, based insurers, participated in providing Jamaica with that insurance coverage that it is now benefiting from in its recovery. So business has already embraced something that the government is now trying to ensure that its people, who have traditionally not been a part of that rubric or that particular connection, can now realize. And I just think that we sometimes need to look in the environment around us and see what's happening and see, well, if others connected with Bermuda are doing it, then there must be opportunities for us as individual Bermudians to do it.
and our government is actually positioned.

0: positioning itself so that Bermuda can actually, Bermudians can realize the same benefits that many businesses are already seeing in the region.
1: That's a good point. And that's, can we be frank? Can we be a little bit frank? We know what it is. It's fear mongering, right? It's fear mongering. It's this, oh, if you become part of CARICOM, this is gonna happen. That's gonna, we've been part of CARICOM for 20 years and none of that's happened. So what are you talking about? So like you said, major businesses that are owned by, let's just say established families, right? Have made investments and are making millions of dollars in the Caribbean. Their business plans would have showed the feasibility of investing in banks, insurances, Bermuda Air even, Barrett's Ginger Beer, right? Logic Communications. I can go on and on and on.
0: Yes.
1: Anya's, right? My sister has a house in the Virgin Islands, and we used to have a view straight to the water. Now that view is blocked because Conyers, right? Conyers dealing permit, Conyers, built a 5-story building blocking our view. Now, why would they invest all that millions of dollars in the British Virgin Islands if there weren't money to be made? But there's some of the same people, some of them sit in Parliament, would say, you shouldn't be involved in the Caribbean, but you're involved in the Caribbean making money. So why I can't be involved? Why the average Joe can't be involved, right? Which leads to back to the word fear mongering, hypocrisy even. You're making money, but you don't want us to make money. You want us to stay in Bermuda fighting the cost of living versus becoming masters of our own destiny. Buying property, building businesses, so on and so forth, right? Which also leads to the fact that there's this narrative by none other than people that advocated for immigration who was being open saying, oh, if you become full members of CARICOM, that's going to lead to changes in the Constitution and immigration changes. What do you, very briefly as we wind on, we have a very few minutes left. What do you say to that fear-mongering about, specifically about immigration and economic impacts?
0: Well, we know that immigration historically has been used as a tool to undermine significant members of our population in a variety of ways by certain interests in Bermuda, a constant weapon going back so many generations to undermine the position economically, socially, of sectors of our population, particularly our Black population, going back to even the years right after emancipation. Immigration is used as a tool to undermine their aspiration and their wishes and their opportunities. And the fear around that has been a constant fixture in the Bermudian experience right up to this very day. So it's always been used as a weapon, and that's why Bermudians are very sensitive around the issue of immigration. So if somebody even raises a question that, oh, CARICOM opens up the door to free movement, I'll just say it, and people will be able to come here and undermine Bermudian jobs in an unrestricted way. Absolutely false. It is a false premise, but it is used, as you said, to curry fear, because that has been such a heavy discussion within the CARICOM region about the free movement issue. But that is not something that we're going to need to be fearful of in any way, because it's not a position. And the current minister has been very clear. Prior to the current minister, it was a position of the Bermuda government that free movement is not an option. And even the mechanics of travel and immigration make it mechanically impossible for us to be that open practically anyway. Our laws and just trying to like travel here and all these other ways just make it, and just so many pieces of this make it impossible for us to take on such a feature of our

0: a like relationship with Caricom. And that's not for, okay, like forget Mr. Famous. Not every Caricom family member has even full member has taken on the free movement provision either. And there are some that will never take it on. So why is there this, you know, it is a effort to undermine and bring out fear. But you have to, I think, seriously, and I think it's important that these are the frank conversations we have in Bermuda. We have to be very direct by those people who raise these particular issues in the way they do and tell them, why are you trying to cultivate fear in this community? Why is it so difficult for all of us to see international relationships as something that Bermuda needs to embrace? Or perhaps it's only certain types of international relationships that people believe, certain interests believe we should embrace. And those are the direct challenges we should make to those who keep, particularly in leadership positions, who keep bringing up the concerns about CARICOM, as if somehow the Bermudian people and those who represent Bermudian people can't come to a sensible decision about what Bermuda's interest is in the future and how it should be shaped. Like, it's always got to be somebody else that we should need to talk to or get advice from about these issues. Like, we're not yet a mature enough community with mature enough leadership to shape these relationships on behalf of the country. I reject that thinking. I reject that, and I think it's important that those in leadership who are supportive of Bermuda creating stronger international relationships, certainly from a governmental standpoint, that her people can directly benefit from, they should be challenged.
1: Yeah.
0: And, you know, on like the basis of why they're raising the points when we know, when you look at other sectors of the community, no one contests the rationale for an All Shores or a Colonial or Butterfield Bank or any other business institution in Bermuda developing an international relationship outside of Bermuda or in the region. No one questions it. They have to go through a certain process, perhaps, you know, from a regulatory or other side, but there's no one who believes that these are bad things for business. So if it's not bad for business, why are they bad for our people? That our people can build international relationships and benefit them that have been shaped by their government for them to benefit from. Like questions only come up when the government is involved with developing those relationships, despite the fact that these relationships are even important to the government and its own operation in the wider world.
1: So
0: the logic is that it's okay for business to develop international relationships and develop international commerce in a region that we have a particular connection with, but for individual citizens and the government to benefit from those similar relationships, we have to be restrictive. I reject that.
1: So let's be frank, right?
0: I reject that totally.
1: This is me and you talking.
0: Well, it's not really me and you talking.
1: This is me and you talking right now.
0: To the wider world.
1: 10 years ago, right, there's a particular then minister who said, and I quote, well, maybe I don't quote, but who said, we should open up our minds to allow more people to come into the island, and we should embrace them, and we should give them Bermudian status, right? February 2016, which led to a series of events that culminated with Parliament being blockaded by the people of Bermuda for 1 week. That was by the Honorable Michael Fay, who was an advocate, right, for more people coming into the island and getting Bermuda status, long-term residency and Bermuda status. Fast forward to 2026, the same Michael Fay is now out here fear-mongering. Michael Fay, who was not born in Bermuda, let's be straight. He's not a Bermudian, right? Is now advocating, telling people, oh, be fearful of CARICOM because if they sign

0: that agreement, that's going to mean more people coming into the island and taking your jobs, right? So if people can't see the hypocrisy from somebody who's not born in Bermuda, my Bermuda status, but he's not born in Bermuda, telling Bermudians 10 years ago, open the door and let foreigners come in there, and all because he's not in government, oh, the PLP is just going to let all these foreigners come in there, right? Which is categorically untrue. So I say this to you, me and you is talking, and I'm saying this to the people of Bermuda. Ask yourselves, as Honorable Will Brown said, why is it good for businesses to invest in the Caribbean, but it's bad when Bermuda government says invest in the Caribbean? Why was it good when Michael Fay says, oh, let foreigners come into the island, but it's bad that Bermuda is potentially exploring full membership? Full membership does not equal freedom of movement. Let's be clear, right? The majority of Caribbean islands do not engage in freedom of movement. It's just simple as that. So as we wrap up, Honorable, and we have to wrap up in 2 minutes, what would you say to the people of Bermuda about how CARICOM can benefit them that you haven't said already? Just summarize it down to 1 minute, please.
1: Opportunity, leverage, and global ties. Those are the things that CARICOM will bring to the Bermuda, to Bermuda. Opportunity for the people, leverage in regional issues as we work together, and global ties that Bermuda can benefit from and her people benefit from, because nothing this government does, and this is any government, you make investments in relationships that your people can benefit from, not the government individually. And a investment in a relationship with CARICOM is so the people of Bermuda can gain maximum benefit from being part of a major regional grouping of islands of nations.
0: All right, thank you very much. As we conclude yet another special episode of Territories Talk, we will continue this conversation. This isn't a one-time only shot. We will continue this conversation because the people of Bermuda need to hear from not just their own, but others in the region about the benefits of CARICOM, the realities, the facts from the fiction. Right. And I thank you, Honorable Walter Rabban, for joining us. Thank you for your service to the country, and look forward to seeing you soon in person.
1: Yes. And I will happily come back on your program to discuss these issues to help our people understand them better.
0: All right. Territorial Talk, we're looking forward to having a very extremely special guest maybe on the 30th of June, but I will keep you abreast. I want to give a shout out again to our media colleagues, Cayman Mall Road in Cayman Islands, CBN Radio and TV in the Virgin Islands, Channel 82 here in Bermuda, and Radio Turks and Caicos in Turks and Caicos Island. And a very special shout out to my co-host, Shana Smith Archer of the beautiful Virgin Islands, and Speaker Shirley Osborne of Montserrat. With that, Territories Talk, we always look to inform and unite the people of the region. Thank you.
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0: Hello, welcome to Galley Gourmet with Chef Lisa. Today I am at the famous Foxy's restaurant in Great Harbour, Joost van Dijk in the British Virgin Islands, and I'm joined by the incredibly talented and handsome Chef Ricky. Welcome to our show.
1: Thank you.
0: Ricky, I can see some amazing ingredients here already. What is the dish that you're preparing for us today?
1: Traditional Kang fritters,
0: which
1: is well known to the BVL.
0: Ah.
1: One of our signature dish at Foxy's.
0: Yum. I may have tried them here a few times at your restaurant in the past.
1: Yeah, okay.
0: And I can test that they're very, very good. Just for the people at home, Ricky, a rough idea of the ingredients that they'll need to get today, what would they be using? I can see we've got peppers here.
1: If we're producing for like six guests, we use like two queen kangs with half of each pepper, onion, some thyme, celery.
0: Smells good too.
1: Yeah, and we have to make a batter with some flour, some egg, salt and pepper, some baking soda, dasher, Tabasco sauce.
0: See, that's sneaky. I would never have known to put Tabasco in your batter.
1: I
0: like
1: that.
0: Kick. And you've got some milk there, obviously, that goes into the mix.
1: Yes.
0: And obviously the big ingredient is the conch.
1: Right.
0: Right. Okay. Well, guys, we might just take a quick break, and when we come back, I think I'm going to get put to work, right?
1: Yes.
0: All right. See you soon.
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0: Welcome back to Galley Gourmet with Chef Lisa. Today we are at Foxy's restaurant in Great Harbour at Joost van Dijk in the British Virgin Islands. We're joined by Chef Ricky, and we are about to do some preparation for the conch fritters. Ricky, I can see you've got a myriad of things in front of me, so what would you like me to do with this?
1: I'm going to just cut all the peppers in half, so we're just going to use half, because we're not making as many as much conch fritters.
0: We're not cooking for the whole restaurant?
1: No.
0: Phew, okay.
1: So just cut each pepper in half.
0: Okay.
1: You're just going to use half a pepper, small onion.
0: Okay, cool. And I can see you've got the meat from the conch shell.
1: Yes.
0: This is the muscle.
1: Conch after.
0: Yeah.
1: We break the conch shell open.
0: And how do you do that?
1: Sometimes big stone, island way, some big rocks.
0: Yeah.
1: Smash the conch, we take it open. And this is what you're going to get.
0: Do you break it, the whole shell? Or how do you actually pull the muscle out of the shell?
1: Yeah, we break the whole shell.
0: Oh, you break it all. Oh, okay.
1: So keep the shell. You can normally boil it in hot water. So then you can keep the shell for display and pull the conch out.
0: It's I've got to see how they do that. I've never actually done it myself. Okay, so you're about to cut
1: Pins
0: that. So I can see that you're cutting off what looks like, is that like the...
1: The eyes.
0: The eyes,
1: the waist,
0: okay.
1: The
0: so you're basically,
1: cleaning it,
0: nice. And when you are putting it in a pressure cooker, how long does it normally have to be cooked for?
1: About 15 to 20 minutes.
0: 15 to 20 minutes.
1: Yeah.
0: So you can do conch fritters, but what other things can you do with conch if you weren't making fritters?
1: You know, I'm going to do also a cracked popcorn conch. Now I'm going to take the same conch, peel it, like take the skin off.
0: Yes.
1: And we pong it. Use a mallet, pong it, and then you deep fry it.
0: Yum. Do you ever do like a curry or a stew with the conch or a soup?
1: Yeah, we do another local dish. We do a conch soup.
0: And I know you were born here in the British Virgin Islands. Would this have been a dish that your mum might

0: With the conch?
1: Not necessarily conch, but fish.
0: Yeah, fish. We'll do like a fish and fungi or a national local dish in the BVI.
1: Uh-huh. And when you say fish and fungi, what goes into the fungi?
0: Well, peppers, onions, seasonings, and is there cornmeal?
1: Cornmeal.
0: Yeah, cornmeal.
1: And is it like the consistency kind of like a porridge or an oatmeal when it's finished?
0: Yes, but you make it a little thicker, more stiff.
1: Ah.
0: So we use all the different season, and when you're cooking the fish, you put extra water in it.
1: Yeah.
0: So you could take the same water and put it into the cornmeal.
1: Right.
0: So you get that nice fish taste.
1: Yum. And does it have like any sort of chili spice to it at all?
0: Not really, just mostly like island spices, the onions and stuff, peppers, onions, celery.
1: Right. Okay, so you clean that up. So you've taken
0: dice it up.
1: The lovely eyes off. And you're left with this yummy conch. And I mean, I know I've not completely finished here.
0: You're doing good.
1: But I know we've been a bit sneaky and we've actually got all of this ingredients ready to go.
0: Yes.
1: But before we do that, I know you've got the batter here that we need to do.
0: Yes.
1: So do you want to show me what you do with that?
0: Sure.
1: So if we're doing this for, just for example, 6 people, how many eggs would you use for
0: that's
1: that?
0: 3 eggs.
1: 3 eggs?
0: Yeah.
1: Okay. And these are from the hens out the back, right?
0: For sure.
1: The cool thing I've noticed in the supermarkets here in the BVI is that more and more local farmers are starting to bring in their produce, which I don't know if you get a chance to use much of being here at Yost.
0: Yes.
1: Do you try and use that? Yeah. And obviously the conch and the seafood is all caught locally.
0: Yes.
1: Yeah. Are you part of that process or does somebody else go out?
0: No, someone else goes out. In fact, we have a fishing boat who goes and catch all the fish and all the seafood.
1: Uh-huh. So you put 3 eggs
0: in? 3 eggs in.
1: Okay.
0: Put a little bit of
1: dash of Tabasco.
0: I can tell you dash. Can't tell you exactly my recipe.
1: I like that.
0: Some flour.
1: And this is just regular all-purpose plain flour?
0: Yes.
1: So about a cup, roughly?
0: Yes, about a cup.
1: Yeah.
0: About a teaspoon of baking powder.
1: Uh-huh.
0: About 2 pinches of salt.
1: And any sort of salt is okay to use?
0: We prefer to see the sea salt.
1: Sea
0: black
1: salt.
0: Pepper. It's all mixed in already.
1: Perfect. And you want the batter to be a nice, even consistency, I'm guessing?
0: Yes.
1: Yeah? Could you make this batter in advance and keep it in the refrigerator until you were ready to use it?
0: Yes, you can.
1: So it can sort of stay put for a couple of hours if you've got other things you need to do. Right.
0: Don't forget a little bit of milk.
1: And roughly how much milk would you use?
0: Use about a half cup.
1: Half a cup?
0: Yeah.
1: Uh-huh. So, really, this doesn't take too much time. If you're a busy person at home, this is, so far, aside from just having this pressure cooked, it's not too difficult to put together for a dinner party.
0: Yes.
1: So, Ricky, I can see that we've got all this lovely ingredients ready to go, and that's going to go into the food processor,
0: yes,
1: I believe.
0: Yes, we put this in the food processor.
1: Okay. So what consistency does that need to be? Does it need to be kind of like a paste or can it still be a bit chunky?
0: Yeah, it's going to be chunky and it's going to be more like a paste.
1: We
0: try to get a little smooth because you want to get the conch tenderized.
1: Right, right.
0: Takes a couple of minutes. A
1: couple of minutes?
0: Yeah, to get all the seasoned, line all the conch.
1: Right, okay. That's a pretty good size industrial food processor.
0: Yeah, big restaurant.
1: Yeah, that's exactly right. Yeah. How's that looking?
0: Looking good.
1: Looking good?
0: Yeah.
1: Yep. Ooh. Just show the cameras.
0: See?
1: Ooh, that looks great.
0: More like a piece.
1: Beautiful.
0: Then we're going to mix that in with the butter. Let's fold it in. Yeah, we use an ice cream scoop. Not a small one. You don't want to get it too big because it's not going to cook on the inside. Mix a couple little balls. This one. Yeah, and it takes about a couple of minutes, about 2 or 3 minutes. You're looking for for a golden brown color. Just make sure that it's cooked inside. The temperature about 300, the deep fryer.

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1: Well, back to Gully Gourmet with Chef Lisa. We are at Foxy's restaurant in Great Harbour on Jost Van Dyke in the British Virgin Islands. And we're here with Chef Ricky. Ricky, this looks incredible. Yes, we've been in there frying up these fritters. Mm-hmm. Show me what you're going to do for your beautiful presentation.
2: Okay.
3: We have a garnish roll plates.
1: Uh-huh.
3: With a little bit of beets and a little parsley.
1: Ooh, I like that idea.
3: And that.
1: So you've just... how did you get the beets to that consistency?
3: We dried them out.
1: Yeah.
3: And then squeeze it to
1: wow.
3: get the juice out. So don't get wet and spoil.
1: I like that.
3: Okay.
1: Very cool.
3: Then put a little bit of seaweed.
1: Uh-huh.
3: Some fresh seaweed to the side.
1: Beautiful. Oh, look at those fritters.
3: Yeah,
1: they look amazing.
3: Of course.
1: Of course, right?
3: And a little cocktail sauce.
1: Yum.
3: I don't want to tell you what's in it. Can't let you know all the ingredients.
1: I understand.
3: Right. So a little cocktail sauce, a little garnish, a little seaweed to the side, along with the corn fritters.
1: Ricky, that looks unbelievably good. But like I always say, the best bit of this job is the tasting. So
3: right.
1: I am that right now. Yum. Unbelievably good. I've eaten a lot of conch fritters all over the islands. These are so good. Yum, you can taste the conch. The flavor is really incredible. You are a legend.
3: Thank you.
1: I can't thank you enough for coming on today.
3: Okay.
1: Guys, if you've got any sense and you're in the British Virgin Islands, or even if you're not, you need to come to Foxy's to try just these conch fritters alone, and of course all the other yummy
3: yes.
1: dishes that you
3: right.
1: do here.
3: Also, right?
1: I'm so grateful. Thank you. I know you're a busy guy, and I know that it's a busy day, so you probably got to get back in the kitchen.
3: Yes,
1: but
3: you got it.
1: Thank you so much
3: no
1: for
3: problem.
1: Your time.
3: And I'll see you again.
1: Absolutely. Guys, that's it for us for today on Gully Gourmet with Chef Lisa. Until next time, bye for now. Today we're at Foxy's, Jost Van Dyke in the British Virgin Islands, and we're joined by Jamila, who runs this amazing juice bar that we're at today. Thank you for having us.
4: Oh, no worries. Thanks for having me on.
1: It's a pleasure. I can see some cool ingredients here. What is the drink that you're doing for us today?
4: I'm basically making a hibiscus limeade, and I put in a little touch of cinnamon bush.
1: I love that.
4: It spices things up a bit. Yeah, definitely.
1: Yeah. And you've got limes?
4: Yes, these limes are from St. Croix.
1: Wow.
4: And the sugar is from Colombia, so we're trying to like keep with the Caribbean theme.
1: Very, very. And obviously you do this as a drink, and I cannot wait to taste it. But if people were coming here, what other drink options do you do?
4: Well, I have a couple smoothies based around bananas because I like bananas.
1: Me too.
4: I also have a lemongrass.

0: grass and ginger iced tea.
1: Yum.
2: Yeah. Did I try that earlier today?
0: Yes, yes.
1: That is great. Such a nice drink.
0: And it's really good for you as well. Oh. I'm trying to utilize my backyard and also pick bush teas in the morning and basically offer the community what I would like to drink myself and rejuvenate your health.
2: I love that. That is so cool. Well, guys, we're going to take a short break, and when we come back, you are going to show us how this drink gets made.
0: Most definitely.
2: Cool. We'll see you guys soon.
3: What is it that makes a secret worth keeping? Is it when you discover it for yourself? Or when someone special shares it with you? Sometimes it's the little treasures that no one else knows. The British Virgin Islands. Let's keep this to ourselves. For more secrets, visit bvitourism.com.
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2: Welcome back to Galley Gourmet with Chef Lisa. Today we're at Foxy's. We're at Jamila's Juice Bar here at Foxy's on Yos Van Dyke in the British Virgin Islands. And Jamila, you're about to show us how to make this really yummy hibiscus juice. That was a mouthful I had trouble getting out. So what's the first part of the process?
0: Okay, first you collect about 24 hibiscus flowers.
2: Wow.
0: And then you boil up some water and pour it over them.
2: Okay.
0: And usually I mix, that's when I mix the cinnamon bush with it, and I cover it, let it steep overnight.
2: And is it just overnight, or could you do it longer if you wanted?
0: Well, I want to make sure that it's fresh.
2: Right.
0: And so I wouldn't let it sit much longer than
2: that. Sure.
0: But then afterwards, in the morning, I strain it and then add about 3 limes to the mix.
2: Right. So how would we go about doing that? So we're going to just... So in here, what do we have?
0: In here, we have the hibiscus that has soaked overnight.
2: Okay.
0: And then we're going to... The hibiscus with the cinnamon bush, that is.
2: Right.
0: And then we're going to strain it into the pitcher.
2: It's amazing how the color has just almost gone from the hibiscus flowers.
0: Yes, no, definitely.
2: Yeah.
0: And I get all of the juices out. I squeeze them a little bit with the spoon here. And if you'll notice the color, it's a little bit like magenta.
2: It is.
0: But it's going to lighten up the where we add the limes. It's like this chemical reaction going on there.
2: The citrus in there just sort of takes out some of that color.
0: Mm-hmm.
2: Right. So just put this up here. You guys can see it. Wow, it is a bright color, isn't it? Okay, so then we do the limes, is that right?
0: Yes, that's correct.
2: And this is your little magic lime.
0: Makeshift lime squeezer. We have a hose parts here to make it a little easier on your hands there.
2: That is pretty nifty.
0: So actually, I'm going to do this down here.
2: Sure.
0: And we just basically squeeze out 3 limes.
2: And is this a recipe that you came up with yourself?
0: Well, I added the cinnamon bush, but I saw this being made on YouTube, where a lot of informative videos can be found these days.
2: Possibly like your future reality show.
0: Yes.
2: Jamila, tell everyone about your family.
0: Well, my father started up his bar around 68.
2: And who's your father?
0: Foxy Colwood.
2: There you go.
0: And he met my mom on a trip to Europe, and she basically came back and helped him build up his business into what it is today. And basically the premise of the business was to have a place where people of all different walks of life could come together and enjoy themselves, where you could transcend race, borders, religion, everything, just connecting as human beings.
2: I think it's working. I think definitely looking today, there's a wide cross-section of people from

0: all over the world, really.
1: No, exactly.
0: Yeah, very cool. So we've got your limes, you're squeezing away there.
1: Yes.
0: Okay.
1: We're toiling over the limes here.
0: Need some strong muscles for that.
1: No, most definitely. That's why I work out.
0: For the hibiscus juice.
1: For the hibiscus juice. All right. So now this lime business is over.
0: Okay.
1: And we're going to take some boiling water.
0: Okay. Roughly how much boiling water? Would it be a couple of cups or?
1: Roughly about, usually we'll do about 2 liters.
0: 2 liters? Okay.
1: And then we add a couple spoonfuls of our sugar here.
0: Are you using brown cane sugar? If you didn't have that, would it be okay to use just white sugar? Or you think the flavor is better with the brown?
1: I think the flavor is better and it's also less processed.
0: Yes, that's
1: true. So it's better for you.
0: Right. And if you're doing a hibiscus juice, clearly you want it to be healthy. Yes.
1: Definitely.
0: That makes
1: definitely.
0: Sense. So the hot water is helping to lessen the sugar in there and evaporate it so that it just becomes the juice itself.
1: Yes,
0: right.
1: Definitely.
0: And how long does it normally take at this point to get it to the point where it's ready to drink?
1: Probably around 5 minutes.
0: 5 minutes?
1: Yes.
0: Okay. We are good to go for me trying this yummy hibiscus juice. All right.
1: All right.
0: I'll hold this. Just got a bit of wind today here, guys.
1: Please.
0: That's all right.
1: Spillage.
0: It's good for your skin. Cheers. I might not take the stem. Oh, wow. Yum. That is really nice.
1: Good. I'm glad you enjoy it.
0: Yes.
1: And it's good for you, too.
0: Mm. What is good for you in it? What does it do to help your health?
1: Well, it's chock full of vitamin C, so it builds up your immune system.
0: That's very important for sure. Yeah. And could you drink this like once a day instead of, for instance, having an orange juice?
1: No, most definitely.
0: Yeah.
1: But women need to take care a little bit because they don't want to overdo it on the hibiscus juice. So I've heard. I'm not sure if it's an old wives' tale or not. I
0: what
1: have
0: happens?
1: To do further research.
0: Okay. If what have you heard it can do if you drink too much of it?
1: That's all I've heard. I'm not
0: just,
1: sure.
0: Okay.
1: I'm going to tell you straight
0: so
1: up.
0: So one a day. One a day.
1: Yes, definitely.
0: Well, guys, if you're coming to Foxy's, obviously the food is amazing. We've been to the bar and that's been fantastic. But this is really cool. I'm so glad that you're doing something like this here because I don't think I've seen many juice bars in the British Virgin Islands. So this is really, really cool.
1: Thanks. I saw that there was a little bit of a vacuum there.
0: Yes.
1: And it's time to go back to our roots. Utilize the flowers and herbs that
0: yes.
1: just grow in our own backyard, you know?
0: Absolutely. Shamila, thank you so much for your time today. We really appreciate you coming on the show. Guys, if you're coming to Foxy's, must come and try the juices here at Jamila's Juice Bar. It
1: definitely.
0: Really is amazing. Thank you so much
1: thank
0: for your
1: you
0: time.
1: Thank you very much. I give hugs.
0: I'm glad you do. And that's it for us this week on Galley Gourmet with Chef Lisa, and we'll see you next time. Bye for now. Thank you very much.

0: Hi, welcome to Galley Gourmet with Chef Lisa. Today we're on the island of Jost Van Dyke in the British Virgin Islands. We're over at Diamond Key and we are back at Foxy's Taboo Restaurant with the amazing Chef Kurt.
1: Thank you. Welcome again.
0: Thank you. Hey, listen, thank you. Your episode went so well that your fans requested another one.
1: Yeah.
0: And that's the reason we're back today.
1: Yeah.
0: Kurt, I can see some amazing ingredients in front of us. What's the dish that you're making today?
1: We're going to make a lamb kebab.
0: That's
1: one of the famous dish at Foxy's Taboo.
0: Ooh, yum. That sounds amazing. So we've got ingredients in front of us. Just run us through what we have here.
1: Okay. We have some onions.
0: Uh-huh.
1: Red peppers.
0: Yep.
1: Yellow peppers.
0: Uh-huh.
1: Cucumbers.
0: Yep.
1: Cherry tomatoes.
0: Right.
1: And the rest is garnish.
0: Okay, so this is the...
1: Mint aioli.
0: The mint aioli?
1: Yeah,
0: okay.
1: Aioli.
0: Uh-huh. And we've got, this is cayenne pepper,
1: cayenne peppers, right? Yeah.
0: And then you've got...
1: Some chipped parsley.
0: Parsley, okay. Yeah. And then over here,
1: herb seasoning. Complete seasoning.
0: Okay, and this one is...
1: The creamy Italian dressing.
0: Fantastic. So guys, you've got a rough idea of the ingredients for today's dish. Race out and grab it, and we'll be back in a short break to put this together.
1: Okay.
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0: We're joined by Chef Kurt.
1: Thanks again.
0: No problem. So we've got some boneless lamb right here.
1: Yeah, lamb legs.
0: And this is the creamy Italian dressing. Yes, right, so you want me to pour a little bit of that in there?
1: Season it first.
0: Season it first? Just a little bit?
1: Yeah.
0: About that much?
1: Yeah. Then.
0: And just start rubbing it in?
1: Yeah, rub it in.
0: And roughly with this...
1: Rub it in until you see everything is seasoned.
0: Okay. So we've basically got that done.
1: Yeah.
0: And then with this one...
1: Pour it in.
0: Okay.
1: That's the creamy Italian dressing.
0: And you want just a little bit of it or all of it?
1: All of it.
0: All of it.
1: So you're going to marinate.
0: About a cup, do you think?
1: Yeah.
0: Roughly? Yep. And you want to just make sure this is well covered, right? Okay.
1: So you're going to set there like for 2 hours.
0: 2 hours.
1: Yeah.
0: Okay. So for the wonders of modern technology...
1: Yes,
0: we're going to say that's 2 hours.
1: Yeah.
0: What is the next step?
1: Well,
0: we're going to go cook it?
1: Cook it.
0: Okay, so we're heading into the kitchen?
1: Let's head into the kitchen.
0: Okay, all right. High five on that one. Sorry.
1: Okay, we're going to take the lamb on the grill.

it sit there till like 5 minutes, and then you flip it on the other side. Time to flip on the other side. See, it's already cooked on one side. So let this sit there until the next 5 minutes.

0: and then it will be ready. Now they're cooked, you're going back to the front and we'll do the plating.
1: So we've just been watching you in the kitchen cooking this yummy lamb. How good does that look? And now we're going to thread it, am I right?
0: Yeah, thread it.
1: Okay, so we start with
0: the onion first.
1: White piece of onion? Okay.
0: No, you can hold like three pieces.
1: Three pieces of the white?
0: Yeah.
1: Yeah. Okay.
0: One red pepper.
1: One?
0: Yeah.
1: Uh-huh.
0: One yellow.
1: One yellow.
0: And then the lamb.
1: The lamb. Okay, do you want it lengthways?
0: Yeah, lentils.
1: Okay. All right, and next?
0: And one tomato.
1: Ooh, yummo.
0: Just to separate it.
1: Yes. Okay.
0: And then the next lamb again.
1: Next piece of lamb. This then, smells so yeah. good, by the way.
0: The peppers.
1: Red pepper.
0: Yes.
1: And yellow?
0: Yellow.
1: Uh-huh.
0: And onion again.
1: Onion again.
0: Yeah.
1: Okay.
0: So that's how it's done.
1: And this would go, you just finish this off on the grill, I guess, with the veggies, right? But for the wonders of modern technology, we have the finished product over here. That looks incredible.
0: Yeah.
1: Oh my goodness, how good does that look?
0: So you're going to put it, I should.
1: And like then that. You've got a salad here,
0: a
1: I can see.
0: Small salad, yeah. You want to make it or?
1: Yeah, would you like to make it? Yeah.
0: Are you?
1: Okay, so okay. We put a little bit of greenery here, and then I can see you've got some peppers.
0: Sprinkles. Yeah.
1: Just sprinkle
0: all
1: that
0: over.
1: Around.
0: Yeah.
1: Yeah. Beautiful.
0: Some cucumbers.
1: Ooh, yum. Never have enough cucumber, right? Beautiful.
0: Tomatoes,
1: tomatoes,
0: where you need a knife, yeah.
1: Oh.
0: And some
1: top. I love onion. Beautiful. That looks great.
0: Just
1: the rice
0: here. Yeah.
1: Voila! This is peas and rice, which is really popular here in the Caribbean,
0: rice and
1: right?
0: peas. Caribbean rice.
1: Yum. And I could also see some seasoning here.
0: Yeah, that's the garnish.
1: Okay.
0: So you just... Around.
1: Oh, that looks beautiful.
0: Around the edge.
1: Gorgeous. Wow, I can see how this would be a really popular dish on your menu. And then you've got the
0: yeah.
1: And do you just drizzle that?
0: Just drizzle it over the lamb.
1: Over the lamb. Beautiful. Is that made with yogurt?
0: It's it's eggs.
1: Uh-huh. Bit of lemon juice.
0: Yeah.
1: And some mint.
0: A bunch of mint.
1: Yeah.
0: 3 head of garlic.
1: Uh-huh.
0: And some 2 cup of oil.
1: Yum.
0: Vegetable oil.
1: Alright, I just have to try a little bit of that too.
0: Mmm.
1: Oh, that's good. I like that tartness.
0: Yeah.
1: Yum. I don't really want to mess this up because it looks so pretty. I'm just gonna pinch a little bit off the edge here to try it.
0: When cooking the lamb,
1: that is outstanding.
0: You have to cook it like medium rare to medium.
1: Medium rare to
0: can't
1: medium.
0: Can't overcook it, yeah.
1: Mmm. Gee, the flavor tastes good on that.
0: Yeah, thank you.
1: You are a legend, by the way. This is really, really good. So guys, if you are coming to Foxy's Taboo, you absolutely need to try this. It is outstanding. I love lamb. I'm from Australia and we have a lot of lamb there. This is insanely good, insanely good.
0: Thank you.
1: I can't thank you enough again for having us today. Thank you so much.
0: You're welcome.
1: I'm definitely coming to visit you and eat at your restaurant very
0: soon. You're welcome anytime.
1: Thank you.
0: You're welcome.
1: Today we're over at Joost Van Dyke, Diamond Key, the British Virgin Islands, and we're at Foxy's Taboo. And today we're lucky enough to grab Darren, the amazing bartender here at Foxy's Taboo. Welcome to the show.
2: Welcome, welcome. Thank you, thank you.
1: I know you're very busy because you have a full audience in here today. Thank you so much for taking some time out to do this for us. Now, I know you've got two amazing drinks that you're going to do today. What are the names of the drinks?
2: Today we'll be doing the Diamond Key Breeze because of the name of the area.
1: Yes.
2: Basically, it's orange juice, guava syrup, ginger beer,
1: yes,
2: Captain Morgan's rum.
1: Right.
2: All right. Are we floating?

0: Put it off with some Gosling's rum.
1: Very nice, very nice. Okay, so put me to work.
0: All right, first, some ice.
1: Ice, okay. Right, got the ice.
0: Some
1: a
0: guava.
1: A dash of guava.
0: Guava, yes.
1: Okay. About that much?
0: That's enough, yeah.
1: Okay.
0: Some orange juice.
1: Orange juice?
0: Yeah.
1: Just a dash?
0: Yes. That's sufficient.
1: That's good.
0: That's great. And Captain Morgan's rum.
1: This is a nice rum. I like the spiciness
0: yes.
1: of it. Yeah. That much?
0: Yes, about a shot is good.
1: Okay.
0: Yeah. Okay, you shake it first.
1: Shake it.
2: Yeah. Good.
0: That's very good.
2: I'm not a very good shaker.
0: No, you're perfect at shaking. So now you put some ice into the glass.
1: Okay, ice in the glass. Okay.
0: You could put a little more.
1: A bit more?
0: Yeah, a little bit.
1: No worries.
0: All right. Pour in.
1: Pour in there. Ooh, that looks nice.
0: Yeah. All right, that's good.
1: Yeah.
0: So you top it off with a ginger beer.
1: Perfect. I like it. And you're using Jamaican. Very cool. Yeah. Very nice. Got that much?
0: Yes. That's okay. A little splash. One more. One more splash of ginger beer.
1: One more splash.
0: Yeah.
1: Very
0: awesome.
1: Good.
0: And then you top it off with Gosling's Black Seal.
1: Lovely. Oh, I like what it does. That looks really cool.
0: Yeah. So you finish it off with a cherry and a lime wedge.
1: Okay. Cherry. Does that get
0: That's
1: squished
0: right.
1: on there?
0: Right. Just put it on top of the drink.
1: Oh, on the drink.
0: Yeah.
1: Okay.
0: And the lime goes to the side.
1: To the side.
0: Yeah.
1: Wow.
0: Awesome.
1: And a straw.
0: To finish it off.
1: Yay. I have to try this now.
0: Go
1: it's
0: right
1: amazing.
0: Ahead. Yes, it is.
1: Oh, wow. That's amazing.
0: Thank you. Thank you.
1: Yum. Guys, even if you don't come to eat, you've got to drink this. This is incredible.
0: Thank you.
1: We're going to take a quick break, and when we come back, Darren, you're going to show us another amazing cocktail.
0: Oh, yes, I have.
1: Excellent. Cheers, guys. This is
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0: If you want a paint that's tough enough to protect from the elements, if you want a paint flexible enough to survive the subtle cracking of time, only this can. Aura Exterior from Benjamin Moore. Paint like no other.
1: Hi, welcome back to Galley Gourmet with Chef Lisa. Today we're over at Foxy's Taboo on Joost Van Dyk at Diamond Quay in the British Virgin Islands. We're joined by Darren, the amazing mixologist.
2: Hello.
1: Do you use that word, mixologist?
2: Yes, I prefer that word. Yeah,
1: I
2: yes,
1: like
2: yes,
1: it.
2: Yes.
1: It's
2: I prefer.
1: Got a cool sound.
2: You got
1: to
2: another
1: it.
2: Swell to it.
1: Yeah, cool. So we've got an interesting mix of ingredients here.
2: Yes.
1: What's the name of the drink?
2: This is the Friggin' in the Riggin'.
1: Friggin' in the Riggin'.
2: Friggin' in the Riggin'. It has a nice ring to it.
1: Yeah, it does. So what have we got?
2: Okay, so we have some mango syrup. Banana syrup and monge rum.
1: Monge rum.
2: It's a blended drink.
1: Okay.
2: So we put some ice in the blender. Yes, one scoop
1: would
2: do. One scoop would do. Awesome.
1: Okay. And how much mango?
2: Sorry?
1: Tell me when.
2: All right, that's
1: good.
2: Yeah, that's good.
1: Okay.
2: And the same amount of banana.
1: Same.
2: All right, that should be good.
1: Okay.
2: Yeah.

0: Of course, you got to have Malbec rum, right?
1: Yes.
0: Yeah.
1: All right, that's
0: enough. Yeah. Do you want to get? Yeah, you want to get?
1: Put a little more ice.
0: A bit more ice. Yeah. Okay. All right. And that gets blended up.
1: It gets blended.
0: Okay. Ooh, I like the consistency of that. That looks amazing.
1: All right. So, first things first, put some Gosling's rum again to the bottom of the glass.
0: No worries. Whoops, about that much.
1: That's it.
0: Okay. All right. Oops, just breaking your bottles here. And just pour this in.
1: Put this in.
0: Okay. Oh, that looks incredible. Yum. That almost looks like a dessert. Wow, look at that.
1: So you put a garnish, cherry.
0: Cherry.
1: And a slice of orange.
0: And a slice of orange. Okay. Might take the hair off there. Yum. Okay. Best time of my job. Woohoo. Oh, wow. I think I like that one even better than the last
1: one. The first one?
0: That is so good. Yum.
1: Thank you.
0: Banana mango flavor is beautiful.
1: Yes, yes. And the goslings give it a nice touch.
0: Oh, definitely. Yes. This is obviously a hugely popular drink.
1: Very, very popular.
0: Speaking of drinks, with regards to the menu here at Foxy's Taboo, how would you describe the dining menu?
1: Oh, well, we cater for a Mediterranean flair. That's the whole idea of our
0: I love that
1: menu.
0: Idea.
1: Yeah, we try to infuse it in a Caribbean style at the same time.
0: Cool.
1: Yeah, so this drink, the Friggin' in the Riggin', goes most with a lamb kebab.
0: Yes, that we did. Which I tried.
1: You tried this?
0: Yes,
1: this is one of our main sellers.
0: Yeah, I can see how the two would really complement each other.
1: Yes.
0: And you're open for lunch and dinner? Are you open for breakfast as well?
1: No, I don't wake that early, I'm sorry. So we do a lunch from 11 to 3, and we do a 6:30 seating at dinner time.
0: Okay.
1: And we have a happy hour from 4 to 6 as well.
0: Fantastic. And do you have events at all that happen here?
1: Yes. We have a full moon party.
0: Oh, wow.
1: Yeah, which is really nice, a really good bank. We have a pig roast.
0: Sounds amazing.
1: Yes,
0: and is that something that gets advertised when it's coming up?
1: Or? Yes. It's there. Uh-huh. We try our best to keep it on the day of full moon.
0: That would make sense. That was a bit of a blonde question on my part, right? I know I asked you earlier in your mind to come up with an idea of a drink that might fit my personality.
1: Yeah.
0: So after this break, we're going to see what you came up with.
1: All right.
0: All right. Cheers.
1: Thank you.
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0: Hi, welcome back to Galley Gourmet with Chef Lisa. Today we are over at Joost van Dijk in the British Virgin Islands. We're over at Diamond Key at Foxy's Taboo, and we're joined by mixologist,

0: slash bartender Darren. Thank you again for spending time with us today. I know it's a pretty crazy busy day for you here.
1: That's okay.
0: Now, we talked earlier about if you were going to come up with some kind of a drink for me.
1: Yes.
0: What would it be? What have you come up with?
1: Well, I came up with a bubbly passion.
0: That's me.
1: Yes. With the bubbly spirit of things.
0: I love it.
1: Yes, yes. It's really nice. This is one of my signature drinks as well.
0: Oh, wow.
1: Yeah.
0: Wow.
1: Named after the area. We have a bubbly pool, so it gives us a bubbling effect.
0: I love that. All right. And I've been to your bubbly pool. It's amazing. Very cool.
1: Thank you.
0: So what goes into this drink?
1: So you put a splash of cognac.
0: Very nice.
1: Yeah.
0: And is this a drink that you came up with yourself?
1: Yes.
0: Very cool.
1: Give it a little swirl.
0: A little swirl. You know, what I like about your restaurant is that all the staff have come from somewhere else in the Caribbean, so it's a real melting pot of nationalities. You're from Trinidad.
1: I'm from Trinidad, yes.
0: Yeah.
1: Yes. I spent a lot of years in Grenada as well.
0: That's fantastic. And you were saying you worked on a cruise ship?
1: Yes, I worked for Princess Cruise Line for 5 years.
0: Wow.
1: Yeah, yeah, yeah.
0: That was awesome. So you would have gone everywhere.
1: Almost.
0: When was your favorite destination to go?
1: Well, the Caribbean was mind-blowing, seeing all the islands for me. But I think my favorite was Alaska.
0: Oh, wow.
1: Yeah, it was different.
0: That would have been so cool.
1: It was different, yeah. I thought the Caribbean was green until I went there.
0: Yeah, right. Yeah. Amazing. Do you get much time ashore?
1: Yeah, you have quite an amount of time, but most of the time you want to rest.
0: You're working long days, I'm sure.
1: Yes.
0: This looks beautiful. I really love it. Definitely have to try this one. Getting quite lightheaded after all these drinks. Cheers, everybody. Oh, wow. That is really nice. I like the passion fruit flavor in that as well.
1: The passion of love.
0: Passion of love. Yeah, you can never have enough love,
1: right? Never have enough
0: love. Or passion. Darren, I honestly can't thank you enough for being part of our show today.
1: Yes, the pleasure was mine.
0: You're amazing, and the staff here have been just incredible and very hospitable. Guys, if you're visiting the British Virgin Islands and you're coming to Joost van Dyk, you need to check out Darren and the team here at Foxy's Taboo. The food is amazing. Obviously, the drinks are incredible. Everyone is super friendly and kind, and it really is the most amazing experience. You're right out on the water here. You've got the bubbly pool just behind
1: us. Yes, that's right. That's right.
0: It's amazing. I mean, it's a must, right?
1: Thank you. Thank you very much.
0: Thank you so
1: Pleasure
0: much.
1: Pleasure was mine.
0: Thank you. Guys, I'm going to finish this off, so I'm going to say until next time, bye for now. Cheers.

If you want a paint that's tough enough to protect from the elements, if you want a paint flexible enough to survive the subtle cracking of time, only this can. Aura Exterior from Benjamin Moore. Paint like no other.

0: I should never have listened to you. You said you were never going to find out.
1: Sorry.
0: Sorry that what? That sorry would bring him back?
2: Dear God, I hate ever meeting you. I hate ever knowing you.

0: It seemed the only choice at the time. There's nothing either of us could have done.
1: But there's a lot we can do right now. The question is, where do we start from?
2: Start where it ended.
0: And you think it's easy, right?

0: Time don't they go. We could go up now. Been a year, we won't do them.
1: Patience, my dear. Patience, okay? The night is still young. You guys can go ahead and have fun.
2: You there, Jones? Night stay young, where? We when it be say we won't finish with una, make we go meet another client, say night stay young.
3: We'll pay you whatever you're going to make with those other guys.
0: Wait till now, one serve. Three some or four some. Even five some serve I already give.
1: Slow down, slow down. Slow down. That's not why you're here.
2: You sabi they give one kind line when I don't understand. That's not why we are here. So what you make we come here? We can't look who chef is.
0: Tire.
2: What you make we come there here now? Tell me. Talk.

0: my dear. Hmm. How come those guys not touch us for night?
1: Hmm. I say this alert still they shock me. Now so person they carry the jam local.
2: Yeah? Now you they talk small small.
1: Now these guys they call real money Miss Road.
0: Calm down.
1: Soft talk. But wait. Hmm. You sure say these guys not be ritualists.
2: Ritualist, yeah. They be ritualist now. You never day wardrobe they for make money.
1: Don't do. But now, my problem be say, you sure say this thing when they say make we do, we go fit do them. You sure say we go fit stop this business?
2: Maybe the problem, I no go fit though. If they like me, they give me 100 million. I no go fit. It's all dead body.
0: The thing that they used to me. Stop waiting.
1: I be make we go. We will finish the discussion for all.
3: So, sis, yesterday went really well. We were able to get two girls off the street.
4: Really?
3: Yeah. And sis, you needed to have seen the joy all over their faces.
4: Are you sure they will not return back to that place?
3: Absolutely.
4: Are you sure?
3: Crystal.
4: Where are these children? Kenechukwu! Grace!
5: Yes, mommy.
4: Come, the table is ready, I told you before.
6: Hey, guys.
3: We're waiting for you too. You know what? If you had not come now, I'd have eaten my own and start with your own too.
6: I was looking at your turkey.
7: Mm-hmm. So, Uncle, when are you guys getting married? What? Junior's uncle just got married and his wife is so pretty.
8: And he buys a lot of sweets and nice things for Junior.
6: Mm.
8: He calls her aunt.
7: And we want someone will call auntie too.
6: Wow.
3: that's really good. Well, you know what? You know, Uncle Chito here is going to get married very soon. And he will not only give you an auntie, he's going to give you really two nieces and nephews to play with. So don't worry, Don't worry.
7: What about you?
6: Him, Uncle Donald, definitely going to get married. He'll give you loads of nephews, nieces. You have loads of people to play with. Okay?
3: You're getting married first.
6: Hey, I mean, it's all about finding the love of my life. You know?
3: Right, that's good. So,
6: so if I see the love of my life first, I do it.
7: Mm-hmm. Thank God. Mama, we'll call Dad and tell him the news.
3: Okay, we're ready.
7: We are coming.
4: What's the one to eat their food? Want to eat their food?
9: Umaze. Anyway, somehow they are right. Both of you are old enough to get married.
3: Sis, come on, not you two, please.
6: Are you sure you didn't ask them to ask us that question?
9: I don't know what you're talking about.
3: Are you sure?
6: All right. It's not water, now it's switched to the wine now.

0: Charlie Chaplin.
1: Don D.
0: Charlie Chaplin.
1: Don, man.
0: Charlie, so I have not seen you in so many years. And then you pop out from nowhere with the news of you getting married very soon.
2: Well, I'm not getting any younger, you know.
0: That's true. That's true, brother.
2: And after making all this money, you can't eat it alone now.
0: Okay.
2: You need a woman who will be beside you, you know, supporting you. So after all the hustle and bustle of the day, you come back to her.
0: Oriaku now.
2: But yes, Oriaku. Odoziaku.
0: Odoziaku.
2: Don't be my man.
0: My man.
2: But you and your brother should actually start thinking in that direction, you know. Nuna Brozumaz.
0: Oh, Charlie, so because you are getting married soon, you have now turned into a life coach. Eh? Okay, I'm going to sit down. On I am again. We know you very well.
2: No problem. Since you have decided to keep flexing, to keep being in the fields.
0: Oringo
2: Bukwege. It's a

0: Okay,
1: you know, it's.
0: Okay, man.
1: Someone or there's no problem. At the wedding, there'll be lots of beautiful women.
0: Pino.
1: Yes. Pino. So you will have a few day exploring. All you just need to do is to come with the bag, Iman, all the impact.
0: Are you telling me that one? As long as the girls are there and they sign me up.
1: I trust him.
0: Anyhow,
1: no, I'm D.
0: My man.
1: Okay.
0: So, how has been?

0: a billionaire like you. Eh?
1: I don't understand. Hunger no they catch billionaire.
0: Oh, so let me understand. If you complain about hunger, what should I do now?
1: The don.
0: What should I do?
1: The don.
0: What do you mean? What you're looking for is egombute.
1: Egombute.
0: The one from sheep.
1: Imanun. Egombute.
0: It's a wide door. You will get it. You will get it. You will get it.
1: For only akwa name Chito.
2: Oh, he went to Thailand. He'll be coming back on Wednesday.
3: Oh, okay.
2: They wait for a business.
3: Yeah. So, here you are. The usual. Champagne.
2: Champagne as usual.
3: Of course.
2: Anything you need?
3: Yeah. I won't mind.
2: Okay, I'll just tell the chef to fix something for you. You're welcome.
3: This door is...
0: Charlie Champagne! It's always
3: a pleasure. My main man!
0: You're
3: the one.
0: You're the one.

0: Chito, right?
1: Right. And you are?
2: Amanda. I met you at Charlie's wedding. You were with your brother.
1: Right. And you were with your friend,
2: Karia.
1: Yes, Karia.
2: Yeah. Well,
1: what are you up to?
2: Oh, I was supposed to meet up with a friend here, but obviously I have been stood up.
1: Shoot.
2: Anyways, I'm just going to leave. So I noticed you and I thought to say hi. I'll just leave.
1: Yeah, I was waiting for my brother, but I mean, you could join me if you don't mind.
2: Are you sure?
1: Sure, of course.
2: Okay.

0: So, I hope you ladies love this place.
1: Sure. Why don't you guys try it out? Order whatever you want.
2: Okay. I think I'll go with a steak.
3: Okay. No, I don't want steak.
1: Yeah. It looks nice though.
3: Yeah. I'll do the lobster.
0: Lobster. Mm-hmm.
1: Home-cooked meal. Mm-hmm. Especially him. Me too.
0: I love home-cooked meals, yeah.
1: Yeah.
2: wait a minute. But I saw you the other day eating.
1: Yeah, well, you know, I was famished. You know, I was waiting for this guy.
2: You were eating out?
1: Yeah, you know, it was just once in a blue moon, you know?
2: Point me. That was an exception, so...
1: Yeah. Well, no, technically... I eat out, but not frequently.
0: That's it.
1: Yeah.
2: Okay.
1: Can you cook?
3: Yes, we do. Yeah. Actually, we went to a culinary school in Abuja.
0: Really?
3: Mm-hmm.
0: Wow, that's really nice.
2: Yeah.
0: Well,
2: yeah.
0: I actually cannot wait to have a taste of your amazing cooking, right?
3: And we cannot wait to cook for you guys.
2: Yeah.
3: In fact, next week is Amanda's birthday.
2: Oh, yeah.
3: How about we come to your place and cook for you guys?
1: That's not a problem.
0: That would be so great.
1: So where's the party at?
2: No party.
1: Nonsense.
0: Really?
1: Okay, we'll throw you a party.
0: That's it.
3: Oh, wow. That would be nice.
2: No, I insist. No party.
3: This is joking.
2: I mean, nice. What's the point of wasting all that money? Doesn't make sense, right? Maybe some other time.
0: Look, sweetheart, you're rolling with the big leagues right now.
3: Mm-hmm.
0: Okay? I'm throwing you a small and classy party. I mean, that's the least that we can do.
3: I think she'll be there. We will be there.
2: Well, I insist. Maybe if we're still friends next year, you can do that for me.
3: This is joking.
2: I'm serious.
4: Chito, are you sure she's a good girl? Or she's pretending? What if she finds out how wealthy you are and decides to milk you?
1: Trust me, sis, I know what I'm doing, okay? I mean, okay, I offered to throw her a party, right? Fund everything, and she said no. I mean, most girls would jump at that opportunity, so, I mean, it shows that she has some home training, right?
4: If you say so. I'm just worried about you and Donald.

0: this plan?
1: Don't worry, there's nothing to worry about, okay? It will all work out. You'll see.
0: Anyway, if you say so.
1: I say so.
0: So when are you planning to bring her over?
1: Well, sooner than you think.

0: cut the music. Yeah. Okay, so I would love to use this opportunity with the people that care about you and that you care about the most present, right? Amanda.
1: Yes.
2: Special queen on me.
3: I've known you for a short while. Knowing you is knowing happiness.
4: It's the truth.
2: I want to do the same thing my brother did.
5: What a great!
6: Fire! Fire! Fire! Fire! Fire! Fire! Fire! Fire! Fire! Fire! Fire! Fire! Fire! Fire! Fire! Fire! Fire! Fire! Fire! Fire! Fire! Fire! Fire! Fire! Fire! Fire! Fire! Fire! Fire! Fire! Fire! Fire! Fire! Fire! Fire! Fire! Fire! Fire! Fire! Fire! Fire! Fire! Fire! Fire! Fire! Fire! Fire! Fire! Fire! Fire! Fire! Fire! Fire! Fire! Fire! Fire! Fire! Fire! Fire! Fire! Fire! Fire! Fire! Fire! Fire! Fire! Fire! Fire! Fire! Fire! Fire! Fire! Fire! Fire! Fire! Fire! Fire! Fire! Fire! Fire! Fire! Fire! Fire! Fire! Fire! Fire! Fire! Fire! Fire! Fire! Fire! Fire! Fire! Fire! F

0: Okay, so you ladies are the one that have stolen my brother's heart. I hope they are safe.
1: Oh, yes, yes, ma'am. They are very, very safe.
2: Yes, ma'am. They are safe. Thank you so much.
0: Good to hear that.
3: I asked Amanda here to marry me. And she said yes.
0: Wow.
4: I equally asked Carrier to marry me.
5: She agreed.
2: Are you okay, ma'am?
0: Yes, I'm okay, thank you.

0: Baby!
1: Hi, baby!
0: How are you?
1: I'm fine.
0: I didn't hear you coming.
1: Oh, actually, I just came in not quite long, and I didn't want to disturb you since you were in the shower.
0: Oh. You're always so thoughtful.
1: I know.
0: You're such a sweet lady, you know.
1: Thank you.
0: Sit down, my darling.
1: Thank you.
0: So how are you?
1: I'm okay, I'm well.
0: You will, right?
1: Yeah, I'm fine.
0: You like that? I just had a shower, you know? I feel great.
1: You should.
0: Yeah. Where's that lotion of mine? Yeah, I think you should be in the shower. Oh, yeah. Should be in the water.
1: Okay.

You know, Chito, I am still trying to wrap my head around why she would steal from me in the first place. I give her everything that she wants. There is nothing that girl lacks.

0: everything she wants, I give it to her. And just one simple test, she fails woefully.
1: Calm down, bro. Okay, calm down. I mean, these girls, they've been in the streets damn near their entire lives, right? You can't expect them to change overnight. It doesn't work like that. And stealing it comes with the territory.
0: Yeah, Chito is right.
2: You know, most of this wrong scale, they steal from their clients. That is how they'll make up for the bad treatment they mostly get. Do you expect them to change overnight? Which is exactly why I think you should postpone the wedding.
1: What? No, that's a bad idea. I mean, it's to keep them in the streets longer, you know? The sooner we marry these girls, the sooner they'll leave their old lifestyle.
0: And what if they don't leave this lifestyle?
1: But they will. Okay, have some faith, okay?
2: Chito, your confidence in this girl is very admirable.
0: So what if they don't leave?
1: They will. Bro, have some faith, okay?
2: Oh. He's so confident.
1: We'll see.
0: Share that same sense.
1: You'll see a rise about them. Hey!
0: How are you?
1: How are you girls doing?
3: I'm fine.
1: Welcome.
3: So what did you get for us?
1: It's in the car, okay? It's a surprise.
3: Seriously, does it have to be a surprise?
1: Yeah, it makes it better.
0: Right?
3: I heard you're getting married. And are we also going to be your flower girls?
1: Yes. And yes.
3: Well, okay. I'm going to be Uncle Flower Girl.
1: Yeah, you guys are on Flower Girl Duty.
0: That's cool.
3: Yes, what dress?
1: Outfit.
0: Yeah.
1: What kind of outfit would you want?
3: A sequence outfit.
0: Sequence. What sequence?
2: See the way I'm looking at them.
3: And you? Yes.
1: Heels. You want heels?
3: Yeah.
1: How old are you again?
0: How old is
1: you? You want to wear heels?
3: Yes.
0: I like this. I like this. That's nice. We'll get to sequence, okay? We'll get to sequence.
1: Yeah, I don't know about heels.
0: Yes, we thank God for a very successful wedding. Actually, one of the most talked about wedding in town right now.
4: Yeah, babe.
0: So this is officially welcoming you two to the family.
4: Thank you.
1: Well, yeah.
0: Thank you. You're welcome, darling.
5: Thanks. You know what? You guys can relax. I need to go to my office.
1: What?
4: Yeah.
1: No. You don't need to stress yourself, okay? We have a dry cleaner and a chef.
4: Maybe.
1: Okay?
4: Why, chef? Dry cleaner? What for? Sir. Then Carrie and I, we can do those. We don't need them at all.
5: And that's final.
0: Yes. Okay. If that's what you guys want to do, no problem. You won.
5: Good.
0: But you have to also agree that we will join you in the kitchen and help out.
5: Mm-mm. No.
4: No.
5: No way.
0: Mm-mm. Okay. She said no. I want to help out.
1: No. You, okay, he wants to.
0: Are you sure you don't want me to come?
1: Go and help. I want to come.
0: Go back.

0: How's with this? I don't go shout. Now 12 now they live here. Make up!
1: Stop your shout.
0: Okay.
1: Can you just
0: stop? I don't go shout. I don't go shout. How you doing? Hey! Street!
2: Okay, listen to me. I need you to listen to me.
0: Can you listen? Are you listening?
1: Yes.
2: Please, don't come out. Do you understand? I don't want my husband to see you. Don't!
0: Okay, okay.
2: Step out from the room, please.
0: Okay.
2: Until I say so, do you understand?
0: Hey! Oba! How you doing, my girl? Yeah!
2: Stop it!
0: When are they seeing this money? God, so
2: it's a

0: This is very delicious. This is really sumptuous.
1: Oh! Mm-hmm. Thank you.
2: You know, this actually took us hours to prepare.
3: Hours. Several hours.
2: But I'm glad you like it.
3: Yes.
0: This is fantastic.
3: Oh my God.
0: Like, I'm actually looking for a bigger word to quantify this. This is amazing. Come on. Thanks. I'm such a very lucky man.
1: Oh.
0: I have a beautiful and smart wife who can cook. You know what? This is actually a lot of men's dream. But I'm living the reality.
3: Oh.
0: I'm telling you.
2: Thanks,
0: sweetheart. This is really good. I'm telling you, this is so good. This is so good.
2: Thank you so much, babe.
0: You're welcome. Mm-hmm. Welcome. Chito is actually missing.
3: By the way, where is he?
0: He called me a few minutes ago. He's stuck in traffic.
3: Oh.
0: But don't worry, he'll be here soon. Mm-hmm. Okay? Mm-hmm. Just eat up, what?
3: Okay.
0: Mm. I'm getting another plate, I'm telling you.
2: Mm-hmm. No,
3: definitely.
0: Yeah,
2: yeah, babe. Mm. Before I forget, there's this cousin of mine from my mother's side. She needs a place to stay for a few days.
0: Okay, what happened to where she stays now?
2: Babe, she doesn't live in Lagos.
3: Mm-hmm.
2: Yeah, she just moved in a few months ago and just needs a place to stay for a few days.
3: Yes, she stays in a hotel at the moment. Ever since she came for our wedding, you know?
0: Mm.
3: And she really, really doesn't have any place to stay. And also she gets a place to stay, really, yes.
2: So I'm just wondering, can she just, you know, come stay with us for a few days?
3: Yes.
2: Just a few days.
0: Well, sweetheart, I don't see how that is a problem. She can always come. I'll talk to Chito about it.
3: Thank you.
0: There are too many rooms in this house.
3: Thank you
0: so much, babe.
2: I
0: promise you,
2: you wouldn't even know she's here.
3: Yes, she's a good girl.
0: Baby, you don't have to say that.
2: Okay. Thanks, smile is yours. Thank you so much, babe. Enjoy your meal.
0: Yeah, so can I?
2: Yes, please.
3: Meal, yes, right? Yes. Loading.
0: I don't say what anymore.
3: Egusi loaded.
0: Egusi loaded, right?
3: Egusi loaded.
0: I can't wait. Hmm.

0: Jesus Christ.
1: Shut up on gross. Why they call Papa Jesus today?
0: Who are you?
1: Na me na Efe. I'll be your wife, friend, sorry, cousin from my side.
0: What are you doing here?
1: Bros, are they for dream? Hunger, mama, me. My brother to do. I stand up and say, no! Before a person by me, I go find what I go to.
0: That's not what I mean. What are you doing in my house?
1: Sure. Why call a young like that now? No, you say me she carry me come. Bros, now wow.
0: But she only told me that. She told me about you last night. That was like 3 hours ago.
1: And at the same 3 hours ago, I show.

0: Ay, what's in there? What's in there?
1: Hey, fine boy. Sweet to my friend, the shop. Shop this one, shop this one. Fine. Rossi. So no food for this house. For this big house, no food. See what in my guest they chop.
2: My boy!
3: Hey, baby. How are you? Yeah, you look good. I'm off to church.
0: Oh, okay. Have fun.
3: Have fun? You sound like you haven't been in a church.
0: Well, I have.
3: You have?
0: Mm-hmm.
3: Really?
0: Yeah.
3: Okay, so tell me. When last did you go to church?
0: When I was little, I used to attend church with my mom.
3: When you were little?
0: Mm-hmm.
3: Goodness me, that's a long time.
0: Babe, is Chito not going?
3: Chito is coming, yeah. He's getting ready. Tell you what, why don't you just go upstairs, you know, dress into something very nice and you can join us to church. I'll wait for you.
0: Babe, maybe some other time.
3: Really?
0: Yeah.
4: Good morning.
3: What about your cousin? Are you not going to church?
4: Church? My church, no, they worry.
3: Oh, okay. And if it's not worry, you don't go to church?
4: No, I don't fit. My pastor, I don't feel offended, man. Ask him, I don't feel offended. That man, I know it's too strong.
0: Yeah. Worry.
4: Yeah. Yeah.
3: Oh.
4: Sure?
3: Interesting. Chito! Chito! Let's go, we're late for church.
5: Yeah.
3: No. Okay.
0: All right. Okay. Pray for me. Okay?
3: Definitely. And you know I love you, right?
1: Oh my goodness. You look so. Let me help you adjust this. Shoe fine man.
6: What's going on here?
1: What's not there about?
6: It's okay, thank you.
1: Shoe? Check out easy. What's up?
6: Don't go inside.
5: You guys are going
1: to be late. Don't worry.
6: Yeah,
5: we are going to be late, bro.
3: Yeah,
5: yeah.
3: Let's go.
1: See you
5: later, okay?
1: Bye, bros. Bye.
5: Alright, take care.
1: Bye.
6: Bye.
1: Bye. Hey, what's
0: the
1: Eh?
0: Eh?
1: Vego. What's Shoe?
7: Hey.
1: Fine boy.
5: Are you okay?
7: Yes, my waist.
5: You sure?
7: Mm-hmm.
5: You good?
7: My waist.
5: All right.
4: Hey. So how are you?
5: I'm good. Mm-hmm. Good. You?
4: Good.
5: Great.
4: Good.
5: Great.
4: You don't see me. Like, you don't see what's not the shoe. All these things, what I'm going to show you. I haven't been there. You don't see him. You don't see him.
5: I'm sorry, I don't understand. What are you trying to do? Huh?
4: Don't you like me or don't you like what you see?
5: What do you mean, don't I like you? I love your friend. Okay? I'm in love with your friend and you're here. I don't know what you're trying to do, honestly. Why would you do this? She trusts you.
4: Wow, it is nonsense. Something's wrong with you. Fuck you.

0: Spain.
1: Mm-hmm.
0: I like to go to the salon to get my hair done, my nails, spa. Can I borrow your car, please?
1: Of course.
0: Really?
1: Of course, babe. And my card is somewhere on the dresser. You can also grab that. You know, pick a shoe or two from the mall.
0: Are you serious, babe?
1: Of course.
0: Oh my God. I love you so much.
1: I love you too, babe.
0: Oh, I love you.
2: Hello, Paul. Yes, how are you? Okay, I called earlier, but your PA, Sulaiman, took the call. All right? Yes. Okay, that's good. I want you to do this for me. Your PA should have taken these orders, but I did not want him to do it because I want you to handle this yourself. I don't want any mistakes. All right. I want two SUVs. Yeah, the Benz series should be, that should be okay. 2021 model. I want two, yeah. One for my wife and then one for my brother's wife. Please, Endeavor is a clean one, brown new. Okay, I trust you on that. Okay? Yeah, it's for my wife. One for my wife and then one for my brother's wife. All right. So please make sure it's a very clean one. All right, it's a surprise. We want to surprise them. That's great. Okay. So you have to deliver to the house, okay? And then when you're coming, come with the receipt so I can do you a transfer. All right, yeah? I'll be expecting you. Okay, take care.
3: Oh, okay.
4: Huh. Charlie Chaplin. This is unbelievable. 6 months already. 6 months into your marriage and your divorce. Wasn't it something that you and your ex-wife could have, you know, settled amicably? Was it that bad?
3: It was that bad. In fact, it was worse than bad.
4: Actually,
3: she wasn't what she presented herself to be. She was just after my money.
1: Bro, didn't you see any warning signs before the wedding?
3: At all.
1: No red flags?
3: I didn't at all. She was good. I'm telling you, she was so good. She was an angel. And then boom, all of a sudden, she started showing her true self. You guys have to be careful with your wives. Those girls.
1: Hey, no. Leave our wives out of this, okay? Our queens are nothing like your ex-wife.
4: I'm telling you. Charlie, listen to me, yeah? Our wives, they are angels.
1: I'm telling you.
4: They don't even ask us for money.
1: Mm-hmm.
4: I'm telling you.
3: What you offer them? Let me guess. They talk about things they need in front of you and you fix it.
1: Yeah, that's our job as husbands.
3: But that's their game. That's how it's played. They make you do things for them without you knowing it. Right, these girls are, they're something else. They're all the same. They're bad news.
4: Libatu, calm down. Relax. Look, just because your ex-wife turned out to be a gold digger doesn't mean every other woman out there is a gold digger.
3: My guy, these girls are all the same. I know what I'm telling you. Eh? They are all wired the same way. They are all on the same WhatsApp group. They are all of the same boat. The same blood runs through.
1: Alright, stop.
3: They are
1: stop.
3: All on the same WhatsApp group.
1: Bro, I will not have you insult my wife in front of me. Okay? I will not have that. Okay. It's not every woman that's loose. Please.
4: It's alright, let's let this go, okay?
3: Okay.
4: So we don't stir up unnecessary temper, okay? We have to leave now.
1: Hmm?
4: Hello? Okay, we're coming now. We're coming. Hey.

0: Perfect.
1: I bet Mama tell me why my own thing's different. I be the same hair do not get what I get. What did it happen now?
2: Efe, can you stop being dramatic and tell us what happened?
1: You see that man, Mr. Sam? Ordinary 200,000 where he promised me. Till now, I never see shishi. Afo!
3: The same Mr. Sam.
1: I beg Amanda Shoe.
3: Are you still seeing him? I thought you guys were not together.
1: The one where they pay me pass now, be say. All the knack, all the rigmarole words on top this man. One naira I never see. Pardon! I no see.
4: Naira.
2: Are you serious?
1: If I saw us pass it like this now, Nakoma. I beg my sisters. How na they twam? How na they carry duam?
2: Do what?
3: I don't understand.
1: See Nana, see life. I beg help me cut soap. Cut soap for me.
3: I don't understand.
1: How na they duam? Cut, even if na small soap, cut soap. Cut soap for me.
5: Oh, it's my screen. Hey, baby. Hey. Yes, baby, how are you guys? Oh, yeah, we're home. All right, see you soon. Okay. Bye.
1: Hey, you see?
5: Shh, Amanda. Mm-hmm.
1: The
5: are coming back.
1: Yeah, drop it, drop it, drop it.
5: Where is the perfume?
1: Hey, you don't know you drink.
3: Hey, whoa.
1: You don't know say you not a drink, you not a smoke.
5: I drink.
1: Hey. Smoke, go brush, smoke, go brush.
3: You get Tom Tom.
5: Mm-hmm. Everywhere's okay.
4: Because
1: you're going to
4: go
1: soon
4: for me.
1: Okay, where would they go? Worry, worry. Fine boy. Wait till they play now. Stop. Come here. Wait, come.
6: Stop. Stop.
1: What?
6: No, stop now.
1: Wait till they play.
6: I'm fine. How are you?
1: I tied so my corner tied. How fun are you? Where will I go?
6: Can you actually sit and not touch me, please?
1: Okay. I will try.
6: My wife and Amanda went out for grocery shopping.
1: Weleke, you say? they don't go wrong one or two. But me will run our own, sir. I see him.
6: You say, wait, hold on, wait a minute. You said they went to run one or two. What do you mean by that? Where did they go?
1: I beg you to do. My mouth, you won't hear say Obaskata, be. You know that on the IUC. It's fun, man. We will do our own.
6: No, it's okay. It's fine. Right, I'll get out. Stand up and
1: what
6: get out.
1: What is the worry,
6: stand up and get out of my house.
1: Calm down.
6: Efe.
1: See, calm. You calm down. Take it easy. We'll go.
6: Are you okay? Are you normal? You think I'll get freaky with you, right?
1: Freaky.
6: Okay, get out of this house!
1: I beg you, don't!
6: Hey,

0: You know, my first instinct was to go there and confront them.
1: But that would defeat the purpose. Now that we're here, what do we do about it?
2: You know, I thought they only did that because life was hard for them. You know, I thought if we gave them everything, treated them like queens and provided them with more than enough, that they would see no reason to do that, you know?
3: It's not always the case. A handful of them went into it out of frustration. Some of them just choose to live that lifestyle, and you can't blame them for that.
2: So who's to blame? Society?
3: Sometimes bad parenting, peer pressure. Some of them just love to live that way.
0: You know, I'm beginning to think that we made a very big mistake marrying these ladies.
3: Hey, they would never ever change. There's nothing that we haven't done for them, but they are just programmed a certain way. Not necessarily. You don't give up just yet.
2: What, you think there's hope? How?
3: Well, you guys have tried yours. Just let me.
0: You have a plan?
4: Baby, open your mouth. Babe, please now.
5: No.
4: Please now, just eat so that the medicine will work. Please now. Please now, just little. Baby, please.
5: Stop.
4: What do I do now? Please just eat now.

0: still refuses to eat anything I cook. How about Dundee?
1: Same thing. He throws up anything that goes into his mouth. I'm really worried.
0: What do we do?
1: Let's take them to the hospital.
0: He refused. He said he's not going to the hospital.
1: Nonsense. We are taking them to the hospital right away.
0: Okay, I'll call Maneria so that she meets us.
1: That's fine. Let's take them.
0: No, what's going on now? What's going on? I'm not understanding this.
2: All the tests show that he's fine.
0: How can he be fine, doctor? Does he look fine? Does he?
2: Tomorrow we'll carry out more tests.
1: Oh, doctor, please. Let's just carry out another test tomorrow, honestly. I don't want anything to happen to my brother. They all have got.
2: Let me go and see Donald.
1: Please.
2: No problem.
1: Thank you, doctor. What kind of a thing is this? He's running temperature. And doctor is telling us that all the tests carried out here is fine. I don't get it. I want to run. Doctor, I'm going to call you.
0: Doctor,
3: I think this is a spiritual case. The doctors have tried their best. We need to try other means.
1: So what are you suggesting?
3: I know a man who is a specialist in these kind of cases. Even doctors take their patients to him.

0: He has a wealth of experience when it comes to traditional medicine.
1: You mean a native doctor?
0: Well, something like that. But the difference is that he uses only natural means to heal his patients.
2: Chitomu never visits a native doctor. Never.
3: Then I don't think Don D will want to compromise his fate.
0: And where has his fate gotten him now?
1: Enough. Thank you for your suggestion. My brother will not visit a native doctor. Our God will do all things. Our God can do all things. By his stripes, we are healed.
3: Amen.
2: Let's take them to church.
1: That's an excellent idea. I'll call our church pastor and inform her. I'll tell her about their condition. Oh, that's what I would have done all this while.
4: This is not a matter for science.
2: So, Pastor, what's wrong with them?
4: What plagues them comes from within.
2: Within? How?
4: All of God's children are special. Brother Chitomu and Donald are one of the very few with a calling.
2: Calling? Like, they've been called to become pastors?
4: Not necessarily. When God calls, there are many ways to serve. Your husband and his brother chose to serve the Lord through their acts of service to humanity.
1: Pastor, if they are working for God, why would God allow this to happen?
4: My dear sister, his ways are not our ways. And every act of God has a purpose.
2: What purpose? Because I don't understand.
4: Sister Amanda, do you love your husband?
2: Yes, I love my husband so much. We love our husband.
4: Then you must do the right thing.
2: Right thing?
4: You need to change your ways before your husband can get well. As you can see, you can deceive me, but not God. He knows all and sees all.
1: Are you saying they are the cause of my brother's illness?
4: God loves them. He wants to bring them close to him.
2: How can you say he loves them? How can he love them and do this to them? How can he love them?
4: His ways are not our ways.

Babe, babe, are you okay? Babe. Sorry. Sorry.

My brother said they want to help girls off the street. I knew it was not going to be easy, but I supported him because of what happened to our sister.

0: You had a sister.
1: Yes. The first child of our mother. She died before she turned 20.
0: But Don D never told me.
1: We don't like talking about it.
0: What happened to her?
2: When our parents died, we didn't have anyone to take care of us. You see,
3: I changed my
2: father
3: mind.
2: Lived a rough life.
3: Yes, your service
2: so
3: is not what
2: all his family was cut off from him.
4: But we had an agreement,
2: so
4: and you're ripping it.
2: My big sister assumed the rules of both
3: your service is not worth
2: and
3: it.
2: Father to us.
3: Please,
2: she did the only thing she thought she could do to help
4: now.
2: Us survive. She sold her body.
3: Now say I won't give you. Now say I won't give you. Now say I won't give you. Forget.
2: To put food on our table and a roof over our heads. We
4: but
2: hopped on the street. We witnessed everything street kids
4: wake
2: go
4: up.
2: Through. From kidnap
4: side,
2: to rape and all sorts of abuse.
4: Go fast though. And
1: 2 years into it, she contracted disease and died. Our mother's brother took us in. They raised us. Then, my brothers vowed. They vowed to take girls off the streets, hustling girls. I never knew their mission would lead them into marrying street girls. You understand what I mean?
0: What do we do before it's too late?
1: I'll think of a solution. I'll get a solution to it. Yes, Lisa will help to take care of her uncle while you stay with me. She has the hospital number on speed dial in case of any emergency.
0: How long do we have to stay with you for?
1: As long as it lasts. The sooner they get better, the sooner you come home.
2: Let me get this straight. If we stay, they might die. But if we leave, they may get well.
1: Exactly.
2: Yeah, but why do we have to go to your place? We can go somewhere else now.
0: She's only trying to help.
1: It's fine, Amanda. My dear, I don't like this any more than you do. I just want to see my brother get better.
5: All right, mommy, let me go to the guest room.
1: Okay, then.
5: I'm sure.

0: Good morning.
1: Good morning.
2: Aunt, please, where's Rachel?
0: Oh, she went to the market.
2: Aunt Kara, can you make me omelets, please?
0: Oh,
2: and
0: sure.
2: Me too.
0: Ah, two omelets coming right up.
2: Thank you,
0: Auntie. You're welcome.
3: Do you know how to make omelets? Have you made omelets before?
0: Amanda, chill. Besides, they are children. They don't know the difference.
3: Mm-hmm. Okay, two omelets coming straight up.
0: Mm-hmm.
3: this tomato is okay.
0: It's not enough. A woman.
3: Eat now, eat.
4: Very nice. I took my time to make it.
3: Yeah, Auntie finished work with this food and she brought in her best culinary skills to cook them. Ah, you tried though?
0: Mm-hmm.
3: Ah, omelette. See, good afternoon. Welcome.
4: Welcome.
3: You want more water?
4: Is it too pepperish? Who prepared it? Us.
3: No, it's she.
2: We asked her for omelette and she gave us this.
4: Oh, you asked

0: omelette and he gave you this.
1: It's nice.
2: Hey!
1: That's too much.
2: Hey, put some more chicken. Okay.
1: Sorry,
2: eh?
1: You prepared this. Come, I'll prepare you something else to eat.
2: Mommy, is that okay?
1: Please just excuse me, please.
2: Eat that one or eat that one.
1: Focus.
2: What did you do?

0: I can't do this. This is too much for me.
1: You can't do what? What's too much for you? Eh? So what do you intend to do now? Go back on the street? And hope to jam one money mistroad in another wedding?
0: I don't know. Maybe or maybe not. All I know is I can't stay here and stand this humiliation.
1: What humiliation? Eh? Maybe all you need to do is just change and be a better person. Think about it.
0: There is nothing to think about! Jeez!
1: So what do you really want?
0: I need a smoke. I need a drink.
1: Girl, you are selfish. You're selfish. These guys have given us everything we could possibly be asked for. They took us off the street despite knowing our past. Giving us money, luxury. Cars, houses. And here you are. What else do you want? What else do you want? See, if you want to go back on the street, you are on your own because I'm not going with you. Be selfish. And you're not thinking right now.
0: I am leaving.
1: Go.
0: I am leaving. Fine. I'm staying. I'm leaving.
2: Hurry up with it, Richard. Hurry up.

0: Amanda.
1: Can I help with anything?
0: Can you slice onions?
1: Yes, sir.
0: Okay. Start with the onions.
1: Okay.
0: No, come. Stay here and slice it. Remove the scales, then you slice.
1: Okay. Thank you. The peel?
0: Yes. Okay. And slice.

Hello? Hi, James. Please, are you in town? Oh, perfect. Please, I just need somewhere to crash for a couple of days. Oh. Okay, that's fine. No problem. Thank you.

0: The Lord reigns. He is robed in majesty. The Lord is robed in majesty and armed with strength.
1: Indeed, the world is established, firm and secure.

0: lifted up their pounding waves, mightier than the thunder of the great waters, mightier than the breakers of the sea. The Lord on high is mighty. 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Holiness adorn your house for endless days. Amen.
1: We want to go and join Rachel to learn how to cook jollof rice in the kitchen.
2: Really?
1: Yes.
2: Oh, that's nice. Okay then.

0: Yet, as I'm speaking to you now, they are in the kitchen with Rachel, learning how to cook. Yes. Guess what they were doing before then? They were reading the Bible. Honestly, I didn't know it was going to work this fast. But it's working. Yes, it's working. Everything is working out fine. We have to move over to phase two now. Yet. Everything is working according to plan. So tell me, how is my baby doing? Okay then. Let me go and see what they are doing. I'll talk to you later. Okay. Bye.
1: I'm doing okay. I'm just here, not doing much. Watching TV, talking to you. Your baby is doing all right. She's playing cards with her uncle.
2: Told you.
1: Yeah. And she's whooping his ass, actually.
3: She got lucky.
1: She didn't get lucky anything. She's whooping your ass. No, I can't put her on the phone right now. She's very busy, okay?
3: No, see, I'll have
2: it. Okay, I'll
1: yes, she's very, very busy. I'll have her call you back.
2: Hey, no problem. Let's continue. Okay, I'll
1: stand. All right.
3: Oh, yeah, you're still the one. Oh, I should
2: be mine. Generally.
1: Okay, you take care of yourself, okay? Nice one. I'll call you back later.
3: No.
0: Don't go and bring white woman for us here.
4: No, sir, it's never.
0: Amanda, Karen, come. Come and meet my brother-in-law. He just got back from United States yesterday.
4: Hello, beautiful ladies. Nice to meet you. I've heard lots of amazing stuff about you guys.
5: Nice to meet you, too. You're welcome.
4: Thank you.
5: You're welcome.
2: Come.
0: Maxwell will be staying with us.
4: Yeah, just until my place is fully furnished. You know I can't stay in an empty apartment. And Sis here won't let me stay at a hotel.
0: Hotel? For what? Well, this whole house, I mean, who is here? This house your brother built for me. You're going to stay here with us. Please just come move over.
4: Speaking of my brother, he really misses you and the kids.
0: So he said. Let's see. Let me tell you. Please get us something to eat. Let me tell you.
4: And since, you know, speaking of my brother, he misses you and the kids so much. But he'll be back by the summer, though.
0: So he said, let's see. Are you not a chair here? Are you not a chair?
4: I've missed you, sis.
0: Same here.
4: How have you been?
0: Fine, I'm good.
4: Wow.
5: Hey. Hi, she told me to call you that dinner is ready.
4: Join me. Join me.

0: Whew. Can have this as well.
1: Feels good.
0: How about we get that food?
2: Sure.

0: I knew it was all an act. A leopard never changes its spot.
1: Do you want to join me?

0: Yeah, that's how it just happened. So nothing.
1: Breakfast is ready.
2: Oh, wow.
0: Oh, really?
1: Yeah.
0: Oh, wow.
1: So are you guys ready to eat?
2: Why not?
1: Okay, yeah, let's go.
0: You know what? Say something, actually.
1: What?
0: We're discussing about.
2: Okay, that's true.
0: I just.
3: Lisa just called. He said Chito's condition has gotten worse.
1: Oh my God.
3: He went into coma before the ambulance came to the house.
1: No, I'll come with you.
3: No, you go back to what you are doing. I'll make sure nothing happens to my brother.
2: Let me quickly change. Coming with you, sis.
1: Hey, God. What do we do now?
0: Let's go with him.
1: Okay.
4: I should never have listened to you. You said they were never going to find out.
0: I'm sorry.
4: Sorry that what? That sorrow would bring him back?
0: But he's not dead. He's just...
4: He's just what? Sleeping? Gosh, I should never have listened to you. I hate you, God. I hate ever meeting you. I hate ever knowing you. I hate ever having anything to do with you.
0: I'm sorry.
5: Ma, I am getting a divorce. I cannot continue like this. I am exhausted.
3: You have tried. It's not your fault. They cannot change.
6: I don't even know why we embarked on such a foolish mission. I mean, it makes absolutely no sense now.
5: All that energy that we spent trying to make these girls better human beings, all of them, could have used it for something better.
6: But there are a million girls out there that are good. A million of them. We could have picked just one, right?
3: So what are we going to do? They are not going to stay in my house.
6: They'll go back to where they came from.
5: Yeah, or better still, they can go to join their, their friend again, Effie. Join her, whatever slum that she's living in right now. We are done.

0: Now that you have accepted our Lord Jesus Christ as your Lord and personal Savior, you are new creation. All things are passed away and must remain in the past. Everything about your new life must represent Christ. That means you must give up old habits of drinking and smoking and everything else that does not represent Christ.
1: Thank you so much, Pastor. I do exactly as you said. Hello. How is it going?
2: Good evening. Good evening. Good evening.
1: Please, forgive us. We will never smoke, drink, or misbehave anymore.
2: Yes.
1: Please, find it. Please,
2: please forgive us. We're sorry.

I've been a terrible wife. And you have been the best husband I could ever ask for. I know I don't deserve you. But... oh, please. If you must punish me, please don't end our marriage. I beg you to find it in your heart. This heart that once loved me. Forgive me. Please, my husband, I beg you. My king. Please. Please. Please, I beg you to find it in your heart to forgive me. Please. When we went to the pastor to tell him to pray for his forgiveness and pray to God so that you wouldn't die, he said you wouldn't die. He said God is a merciful God. He said God would not let you die for a sin that you did not commit. Thank you, babe. Forgive me, please. Amanda and I was going to change after the wedding, but... please, please forgive me, please. Please, please. Please.

0: I will never forgive you. If you ever stray again.
1: I would. I promise that I would be a good wife to you. I promise I would never disappoint you. I promise. I promise.

I know I betrayed you. Our marriage. God. But please, just allow me to explain everything. My father left my mother. He followed an older woman to America, and we never heard from him again. My mom was left to fend for me all by herself. And she did a great job. Until she feels sick. To take care of her in the hospital. Because her. That's when I got introduced to the street. Then I met Karia. She was a street girl. That's the only life she knew. And then she taught me everything. When my mom passed, Kara was all that I had.

0: We learned how to work our clients by studying them and knowing their weaknesses. So, when you came into the picture, we knew you were about rehabilitating prostitutes. So, we capitalized on your weakness to our advantage.
1: Right, so I was just a job to you, huh? That's what it was, I was just a job, right?
0: Initially, yes. But then I developed real feelings for you. I did. I tried to change. But it was hard. Even career. I mean, we've lived this life for so long that even when we tried, we couldn't. We failed. Because we're relying more on our strength than on God. Chito, I'm sorry I hurt you. I'm sorry for everything I did to you. I'm so sorry. I don't deserve you.
2: Amanda, wait. Before she leaves, I want you to hear the truth.
1: What truth?
2: She did not sleep with Marcel.
1: What?
2: Yes. I thought she did when I saw her coming out from his room last night. But Marcel just confirmed that nothing happened. She didn't let him touch her.
3: That's true, bro. I don't know what she must have done, but she really loves him.
1: Is it true?
0: I couldn't. Even when he offered me 10 million naira, I said no. Chito, I love you. I really do.
1: Too.

0: I think our work here is done. Totally.
1: That perfume you were wearing the other day? Oh my God. Yeah, I know. And your hair was smelling like it too. Did you notice? You probably didn't notice that I was smelling your hair, so. Yeah, why don't you go wear something nice, okay? Yeah. No, I'm on my way. I'm getting ready right now. You know I'm coming. You get it? I'm coming.

0: Babe, what's going on?
1: Woman, go to sleep.
0: Babe, I'm not sleeping. I'm horny. I've missed you.
2: Will you stop it?
0: What's going on? You haven't touched me in 2 weeks. Where are you going?
2: Well, since you don't want me to sleep here, I'm actually leaving this place for you so I can go and find somewhere out of this house where I can find sleep, please.
0: Babe, you can't do that now. It's late.
2: Since when did you start caring whether it's late or not? If I'm not mistaken, this is the time when you function properly. You go out all hours and you return in the morning. So why are you bothered?
0: Christ found me. I'm a changed person now. Please come to bed.
2: Don't wait on me. Go to bed.

0: He doesn't even eat my food. He's always in a hurry to leave the house.
1: Worst of all, he talks to the girl right in front of me. He doesn't have any regard for me.
2: Ma, Dondi doesn't even talk to me. He doesn't eat my food. He doesn't even make love to me. Yes, you know, look as if I'm living or married to a stranger.
1: It's not fair.
2: I really don't know what to do. But I think it's God's way of punishing us for all our sins, for everything that we did to them.
1: And we are sorry.
3: God forgives us and gives us a clean slate. God doesn't punish us for the sins he has already forgiven. I think this is just the devil trying your faith.
1: For me, eh? If Chito sleeps with another woman, me, I'll just kill myself. Oh. How can he cheat on me?
2: They are already cheating on us. And I'm very sure of it. Can't you see? We need to find a way to get our husbands back.
1: Yes. Yes. Yes, we need to.

0: Don't worry. I'm going to get the pastor involved. Then I'll talk to them.
1: Okay. Thank you so much.
2: Thank you, Mom. I appreciate it.
3: You know, there's a certain elegance that comes with a lady that's kind of tall. You know, your legs go on forever. It's beautiful to look at.
4: Wow. Flatter me so much, babe.
5: I'm not flattering you. It's real. It's the truth. Hey, make yourself comfortable, okay?
4: Okay.
5: Then go get some cash.
4: Don't take so long.
5: I want

0: Excuse me?
1: Oh, wow. Excuse you.
0: No, did you look around here? Did you look around? Did you see that? This is the married man's house. Did you see that picture? Did you see that picture?
1: Hold on right there. For real.
0: Okay. If you love yourself, if you still want to look like this girl, we don't use cream, start our body. Get out of my husband's house right now before I'll finish it.
2: Stop it! You're harassing my guest!
3: Hey, sorry. I'm so sorry about that. Hey, stop!
0: Get up!
3: Hey, get a hold of yourself!
4: Sister Karia and Sister Manda, when your husbands came to me a few months ago with their plans to get you to change, to be honest, I had my doubts. But because I know nothing is impossible with God, I agreed to play along with them. As it turns out, it worked wonderfully. And the Holy Spirit took control of your hearts and lives. Now look at you two, bouncing in the Lord.
5: Yes. We are now in the Lord. But the tables have turned on us. Her husbands are now the wayward ones. This is karma.
4: No, sister. Your husbands are no wayward. They only did everything they did to test you.
1: Test? Pastor, test? Chitone brought a girl into this house. You brought a girl into this house.
3: Babe, that girl was paid to act as my girlfriend for a day just to make you jealous.
1: Okay. How about all the late night phone calls?
3: They were fake, okay? I could never hurt you like that.
6: Look, everything that we did was just measures that we took to test you two.
5: No, you didn't. You refused to.
6: Listen to me, trust me. It was all an act. It was just an act to test you two.
5: You knew all of this and you didn't tell us.
7: Oh, beyond all reasonable doubt, I am sure. Otherwise, you would have gone back to your old ways. But instead, you came to me complaining.
8: Thank you very much, sis, for all that you've done.
3: And thank you, Pastor. I appreciate it.
8: Honestly, we don't know what we would have done without you two.
4: Don't mention, brother. The Lord is happier with you for bringing back his daughters back into the fold. Let us pray.

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have some very lousy reception. I tried your home line too. Listen, change of plans. Dua can't make it. He knocked up his wife, 7th baby. But I found you someone else. A she. It's Abajomo. Call me when you get this.

0: Oh, hi. That would be me.
1: Excuse me?
0: You're expecting the what?
1: How is that your business?
0: Because that's me.
1: Look, I don't mean to be rude or anything, okay? But if you're looking for white men experts,
0: I'm not a whore. My name is Isaba Jomo. I'm Dua's replacement for your village clinic. You must be Manuel.
1: What do you mean you're his replacement?
0: Jack sent me.
1: Be damned.
0: Which one is it? The number one or I'm not Dua?
2: Both.
0: I have an answer to that, which I'll remind you later. But for now, I'm here, I'm tired, I'm hungry. I need some food, I need some rest. And Jack gave me the first 3 months' pay. So can we make this work, please?
2: You make it sound so easy.
0: And it's not?
2: I work in a very small community. The people there are old in mind and in body. I don't need a princess like you.
0: Why are you making rash decisions? You don't even know me.

0: You mentioned hunger. There's a local canteen up the road.
1: How long more?
0: About an hour.
1: I'll wait.
0: It's your choice.
1: Who are those?
0: This part of the country is dominated by a hunting and gathering community. When the land is used up, they move on. You need to get more sleep. Immediately we get to the village, I have to tend to a patient.
1: Don't worry about me.

0: It's beautiful. But where's the clinic?
1: This is it. I work from home. I'm out in the field most of the time. It's a big house.
0: This is beautiful. I'm actually impressed.
1: That's your room. Freshen up, 30 minutes.

0: good day, Mama.
1: Hello.
0: The doctor asked me to bring you some food.
1: Oh, how thoughtful. What's your name?
0: Precious, Ma.
1: My name is Isaba.
0: Okay, Ma.
1: Please, don't call me Ma. It makes me feel so old.
0: Okay, Ma. Please, are you a doctor too?
1: No, I'm a nurse.
0: Okay, Ma.

0: there are no mosquitoes.
1: I'm not surprised, Joe. Stop going out of house trying to scare me.
0: I'm not.
1: Really? You had me fooled. Why are you so against me being here?
0: I'm not.
1: You're very odd. You're supposed to be a doctor caring for people. Is this how stoic and cold you are?
0: It takes you less than a day to pass judgment on me.
1: Oh, touche. I've been living under your misguided scrutiny for the past 6 hours.
0: So you've been counting?
1: I'm very good with numbers.
2: Look, I don't think you're cut out for this kind of job. Look at the outfit you're wearing.
1: So my clothes impede my work?
0: I don't want anybody getting hurt on my shift.
1: My being a woman bothers you, doesn't it? Oh, attached to nerve.

0: How are you?
1: Cynthia, this is Isaba. She's orphanage. She's going to be my nurse.
2: Good to meet you.
3: This is Cynthia. She helps me with the translations and sometimes some medical stuff. She's amazing.
2: What can I do?
1: These kids have to be inoculated for polio.
2: Is it in here? Okay.

0: Precious?
1: I'm sorry. I thought you were in the shower.
0: What are you doing?
1: Guarding you against bites. Sorry. Sorry.
2: Hello? Hello, Jack? I can't hear you. Hello? Hello? Yeah, Jack. You need to find me a new nurse. Hello? Hello, Jack. The reception is... Hello?
1: Damn it.

0: She's beautiful. I wasn't snooping. I couldn't find the names of the patients to match the prescription, so I opened that.
1: The patients in that book are dead.
0: Oh. Was she your patient?

We commend you, our dear brother, to Almighty God, and entrust you to your Creator. May you return to him who formed you from the depths of the earth. May the Holy Virgin Mary, the angels, and all the saints come to meet you as you go forth from this life.

0: out. Damn it.
1: Can you fix it?
0: I think I fried something. Should have checked it this morning.
1: So what do we do?
0: Rain clouds. There's a hut up the road. I usually rest in. I'll put a call through to the mechanic in your chair. Hopefully we'll get some reception there.

0: You should have stayed in the car.
1: It's uncomfortable and dangerous there.
0: And this isn't?
1: Go back to the car if you want.
0: I'm so sorry about your patience. Did he mean a lot to you?
1: The patience always mean a lot to me.
0: I saw how you struggled. I thought he meant more than the patience.
1: Have you ever watched a person die before?
0: My parents died when I was 15.
1: I'm sorry.
0: It's okay. My aunt raised me.

0: Peut-être,
1: C'était bon.
0: madame. I'm okay. Really.
1: Death is always hard.
0: What did you lose?
1: My wife.
0: How long ago?
1: 6 years.
0: What did she die?
1: Leukemia.
0: I'm so sorry. Was that a picture I saw?
1: Yes.

0: Are you cold?
1: Just a little. What about you?
0: Yeah, I'll be fine.
1: Mama, let's go.
0: Thanks for the thought.
1: Do you want to put the patient's die considering the life in this part?
0: Sometimes.
1: Must be hard seeing death every day. Knowing you can't cheat it. Knowing you failed it.
0: Who else did you lose apart from your parents?

0: Good morning.
1: Morning.
0: Where did you get that?
1: There's a tree out back. Do you want some?
0: Sure. Thanks.
1: You're very hungry.
0: I am.
1: You make very good company.
0: For sad stories.
1: No, seriously, I think you're very brave. Living out here when you could be a magnificent doctor in any part of the world.
0: Is that a compliment?
1: It is. I've seen you work these past days, and

0: think you're very good.
1: Well, I have to admit, you're every doctor's dream nurse. Thanks for coming here. Even though why such a beautiful woman like you would accept a job here still baffles me.

0: Nope. No boyfriend. No candlelight. So, truce. Start all over again.
1: Welcome to you, John.
0: Thank you.

0: You all right?
1: I'm fine.
2: You left for the field without me today, and Precious didn't know where you were either.
1: I'm working alone today.
0: Guess we're back to our old cold reception.
1: Can we order this, please?
2: Manuel, we call a truce. I really want to enjoy this job. Stop making it an ordeal for me.
1: What do you want from me? What do you want me to do?
2: I want you to stop treating me like a plague. Stop pushing me away. Stop acting all crazy on me.
3: Stop acting like we're in a relationship for crying out loud.
1: Exactly, Saba. I don't want to be in a relationship.
2: Hold on. When did we get into a relationship?
1: Stop pretending.
2: Pretending about what?
1: Pretending that you don't feel the chemistry between us.
2: And it scares you so much, Manuel?
1: Yes, it does.
2: Why?
1: Because I don't want to love and lose again. I don't trust myself to be able to protect you. I can't do that with you.
2: So what do you want me to do?
1: I want you to leave.
2: You really mean that?
1: I do.
2: I want you to look me in the eye and tell me you want me to leave.
1: Oh, please just go.
2: Manuel, look me in the eye and tell me you want me to leave.
1: I want you to leave.
2: Okay.

0: He's a good man.
1: Why do you say that?
0: See the way you look at him?
1: Am I that obvious?
0: But you can't hide love.
1: Oh, it's not love.
0: Then what is it?
1: I do like him.
0: Look, he's a good man and he needs a good woman.

0: 特别卑微。
1: She was a nurse too. We met at the hospital during her training days. We fell in love immediately. 2 years into the marriage, she had leukemia. I hid everything. Everything. I took her to all her chemo sessions. I contacted all the specialists I knew. But the cancer went into recession and came back, taking Karen with it.
0: I'm so sorry.

0: How did you cope? And now?
1: I found peace.
0: How?
1: Somehow. I had to. You know what they say? Time heals all.
0: I never really knew my parents. Not sure how I feel about their passing. I wish I knew.
1: And your aunt?
0: I love her.
1: But isn't she enough?
0: She is, but you always wonder.

0: Hi, may I help you?
1: Is Dr. Monroe home?
0: Yes, he is. Are you a patient?
1: This is his child, and I'm his wife.

0: She's not my wife, and that's not my kid.
1: Deny your character. Deny the woman. But don't deny the innocent child.
0: I can never lie against another lie.
1: Do you know her?
0: Yes.
1: Did you sleep with her?
0: Yes.
1: So how sure are you the child is not yours?
0: I took precautions.
1: Condoms burst.
0: Just stop it, okay? Just stop it with your self-righteousness.
1: You are in no position to judge me.

0: When did you start smoking?
1: I need to relax.
0: I'm glad you care for him.
1: He's not my son.
0: Why do you keep saying that? About your own blood?
1: What's in it for you, huh? What are you up to?
0: There was a time I meant most to you. Those nights when you held me in your arms and told me you loved me.
1: That was a long time ago.
0: A year?
1: It's been more than a year.
0: Does time matter?
1: Yes, it does. Because time changes everything. The boy is not mine.
0: Junior. His name is Manuel Junior.
1: You're not listening to me.

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I've seen how you look at him. The look on your face when I introduced myself. He's just using you to relieve a tedium. He has a child, a son, my son.

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4: You left so early. Why?
5: I came here to do what I came here to do. I came to work.
4: Shaba, you know it's dangerous you riding alone.
5: Other women ride, don't they?
4: Other women don't look like you.
5: If that's a compliment, save it.
4: We need to talk.
5: I came here to work. Don't have time for that.
4: We really need to talk, Shaba.
5: Okay, now. There's some more goats on the other side that need to be vaccinated. I'll take care of these ones.
4: All right, fine. I'll get my medical bag.

0: Did you make the miniskirt popular?
1: When I had the legs for it.
0: It's priceless. Thank you for the tea.
1: Is everything all right?
0: Of course. I haven't visited you before, so I thought I'd pass by.
1: Oh, that's kind.
0: So, where's your family?
1: I lost my husband when we newly married, then I never married again.
0: Why not?
1: Couldn't love. Yeah, that's just him. My just him. Our hearts beat as one.
0: He's very handsome.
1: Oh, that he was. That he
0: You
1: was.
0: loved him hard.
1: Hard. More than life itself.
0: So how do you cope?
1: I don't. I live as though he was still alive. I talk to him about everything. That's why I live here. He died 20 years ago in the tribal war.
0: So, is his grave close by?
1: There's none. He drowned in the river.
0: You know, we don't have to talk about it.
1: Come, let me show you something.

0: morning, night, I talk to him.
1: What kind of love is that?
0: Love. I don't know. I felt and still feel safest with him. He could ask me to close my eyes and walk barefooted, and I would trust that nothing would hurt me.
1: That's beautiful. I wonder if I'll ever find that kind of love.
0: To find that which you cannot see, concentrate on what you can see.

0: have you been?
1: Leave me alone. I'm okay. I'm okay. I'm sorry. What are you doing out here so late anyway?
0: I was worried about you.
1: You were? Really?
0: Estelle, I'm sorry. Okay, I'm sorry for hurting you. I can't do anything. I can't work. I can't think. I'm sorry for hurting you. What if he were my son? What if he was my son?
1: Is he?
0: What difference would it make? I was once married. I could have had a baby with my wife.
1: What are you saying?
0: It's not about the baby, Isaba. It's about what I feel for you.
1: And what's that?
0: It's too much to be like, yet too little to be love. I care about you a whole lot, Isaba. A whole lot.
1: That baby has a mother.
0: I don't feel anything for her. And that doesn't make me a bad person.
1: She wants you.
0: We can't always have what we want. Spend the night with me.

0: Goodness, that was tough.
1: It's funny.
0: No, it wasn't.
1: Yes, it was. Who in their right senses would try to skin an animal by tying it to its leg?
0: Oh, did you forget the first part? The fetish priest gave him a charm that protects him against knife wounds and bullets.
1: Try to get a charm for 50 Ghana cedis.
0: Yeah. This is one crazy village.
1: But it's peaceful.
0: Yeah. Why are you here, Manuel?
1: I'm running away from civilization.
0: More like the case of two extremes, huh?
1: You know? It's not that bad.
0: Well, yeah. At least you have an abundance of fish. I had a great time last night.
1: Me too.

0: You keep running, I keep finding you.
1: How did you find me?
0: The question is, why'd you run away? I leave the country for a month. You ran off.
1: I didn't run away. I left the divorce papers for you.
0: Oh, that. They're still on the bed. I still haven't signed. And I won't. Divorce is mutual, and the last time I checked, you're still my wife. And I don't intend to change that.
1: I don't want you anymore, Mark.
0: Well, I do, so we have a problem.
1: That we do. That we do.
0: Would you stop throwing tantrums? Go pack your stuff. We're leaving.
1: I'm not going anywhere with you.
0: Don't try me.
1: What are you going to do? Drown me?
0: I just might, Isaba, if I repeat myself again. This little village job you've got, I'm going to end it.
1: Why do you always do this?
0: Because I own you.
1: You don't own me. I'm not yours. I don't belong to you.
0: Really? Remember this? I'll be waiting in a car.

0: You make me look so evil, yet you have the biggest secret of all.
1: You are married.
2: Still married.
1: Still married. Why couldn't you leave that piece of information in the memo?
2: I could have blurted it out.
1: Why didn't you?
2: It's complicated.
1: Is it really?
2: Manuel, I left Mark, asked for a divorce, and I came here.
1: Did a judge approve it?
2: I don't need a judge.
1: So why are you leaving?

0: So is this it?
1: I don't know. Seemingly.

0: It's about, I told you not to marry him.
1: I was in love.
0: This is Africa. Who signs a prenuptial agreement in this part?
1: Mark wanted to make sure it was for love and not for money.
0: And you did?
1: Yes. I was in love.
0: How much?
1: $100,000. If we decide to part mutually, nobody pays. But if one person decides to dissolve it, then...
0: That person pays. Sneaky bastard. You have to find yourself an attorney to find a loophole for you.
1: He hits me.
0: That is a loophole.
1: What proof do I have, Auntie June? He can say I fell or something. His father owns lawyers and judges in these parts.
0: It's my fault. Yes. If only I had time for you, you wouldn't have craved for love.
1: No, you. It's not your fault, Auntie June.

0: It is. I am the only parent you have.
1: You did your best, and I love you for that.
0: Love you too. And we have to work our way through this.
1: I hope so. I really hope so. Anyway, how do you feel?
0: Like I got cancer.
1: You're such a strong woman.
0: Survivors. Only survivors.

0: Why are you not sleeping?
1: I want a divorce.
0: At this time of the night? Wait till morning.
1: It's not a joke, Mark. I can't live like this anymore.
0: We're in love with each other. We're married. What's your problem anyway? You have all you need and all you want.
1: I'm not happy. You control me. I can't have any friends. I can't go anywhere. I have no life.
0: I am your life.
1: No, Mark. You're not my life.

I'm not a whore. You can't take me like that.

0: Why are you doing this to yourself? She's gone. Get over her.
1: Leave me alone.
0: You have a son. Think about him and get over her. She's someone's wife. Get over her.

0: Hit him my bachelor's degree.
1: See how you get a job without these silly papers. You're my wife, and you stay my wife till I say otherwise.

0: graduated almost 7 years ago. You know, we don't keep computerized papers or documents here. You know, it will take me time to find it. But you have it though, no? I can try to have it. It's about Jomo.
1: It's about Andani. Jomo is my married name.
0: I'm sorry. It will take me a lot of work.
1: You know what? Do you think you can work any faster? Just buy some pure water.
0: What is that, money?
1: Yes. Yeah, I know you have to work very hard to help me find these documents. My life depends on it. I'm begging you, please.
0: But this money is too much for Avaro or pure water.
1: It's okay, please. I just want you to help me find it.
0: I didn't demand it. You give it to me.
1: Yes.
0: It's
1: a gift from me to you.
0: Go and come in 1 week time.
1: Oh, thank you so much. Thank you.
0: You're welcome.
1: 1 week, huh?
0: Yeah.
1: Yes, thank you.

0: Hi.
1: Where did you go?
0: I went out.
1: Where?
0: Am I a prisoner now?
1: You're testing my patience.
0: I went to see my auntie.
1: I'm coming from your aunt's. Now, where did you go? You went to the university records department to ask about your bachelor degree. Yes or no?
0: Are you having me followed, Mark?
1: I'm having you watched. When you run away one too many times, that's bound to happen.
0: I never knew my parents. Aunt June, she toiled to pay for my education. What you did wasn't wicked. It was a mark of a desperate and a weak man. A coward.
1: Do you have something else to say?
0: Take it out on me. Take out all your insecurities on me.
2: Your friends built companies. You inherited from your father. Your brother made it a success. You are nothing but a figurehead. There's nothing to you, Mark. Nothing but fluff and froth.
0: Go on. Take it out on me, market warrior. Why don't you try and slap your business into success? It's easy to control a woman, isn't it? Try controlling men. A business. The only thing you can slap is a woman. Go and be a tad bit like your brother.

0: Mrs. Jomo.
1: Hi, is Mark in?
0: He's busy.
1: Is he? Wow, he asked for lunch.
0: Did he? I'll take that to him. Wait a moment. Mrs. Jomo, he would like to see you.
1: Oh, he would. Right.
0: This way.
2: I was looking at this one also.
3: Taste the food.
1: Excuse me?
3: Taste it.
1: You're not serious. What kind of embarrassment is this?
3: Isaba, taste the food.

0: Thank you.
1: May I ask where Isaba is?
2: She's with her husband.
1: Her husband? I didn't know she was married.
2: I didn't know either.
1: Have you gone after her?
2: Gone after her? Why?
1: But you love her.
2: She's married.
1: I think you should go after her.
2: Make sure you keep the baby warm.
1: Yes, doctor.

0: If you'll let me leave, then perhaps you can watch me die.
1: What's that? Poison?
0: Give me a divorce, Luke.
1: I won't. So go ahead and drink it. I'm waiting. If you want to blackmail, you need to be smart. What is wrong with you? What are you trying to do? Start a scandal in my name? Don't you ever try that again. If you ever do that again, I'll punish you. Trust me.

0: Sim. Sorry.
1: I need a way out of this prenup.
0: We need evidence of abuse.
1: Can't find any.
0: Sorry.
1: I don't have any mates, no help. There's never any witnesses, at least no one who can't pay.
0: You can't go on like this.
1: And June, I want to kill him.
0: You will go to jail.
1: I can keep his body in the freezer at home and tell his family he traveled or something. No one will ever know.
0: You are criminally immature.
1: I need a way out. I need a way out.
0: I agree.
1: What about the bonds my father left? I can sell them.
0: No, you can't do that. That is all you have. An inheritance your father left for you. You can't lose it. Not for Mark.
1: Mark is such a coward. A failure. I can't believe I didn't see the side of him when we were dating. When the rings went on, the mask came off.
0: You find something. Patience.
1: Met someone.
0: You did?
1: Yeah, the village. But I don't know, June. I don't know if it's going to work.
0: Patience.

0: I've been here for a month. I've done all I can for you to accept Junior, but you won't.
1: Because he's not mine.
0: What about me? You once loved me.
1: That was a while ago. You were there for me when my wife died, and I appreciate that.
0: I give you my body, my heart, and you give me appreciation?
1: If I had more, I might give. I don't have any more, Bianca.

0: Junior is not yours. I'm sorry.
1: Why did you do it?
0: Isn't it obvious?
1: Love is not implanting yourself into somebody's heart, even though there's no room for you. Love is letting go. If it returns to you, it's yours to keep. But if you insist on holding on, it becomes hate.
0: So you hate me?
1: No. But I want you to leave. Find the boy's real father. Give him a chance at loving his son.
0: You can't buy love for any price, can you?

0: $30 million. That is what you have just shredded.
1: I have a new architect working on a new design.
0: Better than what was designed by Storm and Company? Your architect? Better than a JP Morgan backed firm? Mark! This building was a government contract. You have just lost us $30 million.
1: I'll get it back.
0: And I'll pay the facilitation fee again. Come, Mark! Mark! So, you do not succeed at anything that you do. You don't. This is the third time we have lost government contract. The reputation of our firm is being murdered. Why? I built this firm far before I met your mother, far before you were conceived. It won't collapse because you are my son. I want you to be in the board meeting first thing tomorrow morning, 10 o'clock, to hand over the details to Derek.
1: Derek?
0: Have you suddenly gone deaf?
1: Why'd you do this, Dad? I said I'll make this work.
0: You ran out of options, Mark. This time I'm handing everything over to your brother.
1: That's all you always do. It's Derek, Derek, Derek.
0: Exactly.
1: Am I not your son?
0: Exactly the point. All you know is throwing childish tantrums all around and bullying a helpless woman. Saba, take good care of yourself.
2: Thank you, Dad.

0: Why not eating? Saba?
1: I'm not hungry.
0: Why?
1: Don't worry. It's not poisoned. I tasted it, didn't
0: Eat.
1: I? Or do you care?
0: I do care.
1: Do you really?
0: Of course I do.
1: I'm not like you do, Mark. Because if you did, you would realize how much you're hurting me. You're taking away my life. My freedom, everything.
0: Wives submit to husbands in everything.
1: Don't twist the Bible, Mark. Did you read the verse about that too?
0: I do love you.
1: Love is not control.
0: I just want to protect you
1: From what?
0: from everything. I just want you to be my wife. Just be my wife.
1: I was. But it wasn't enough, was it? You hated the fact that I could speak.
0: I'm the man, the head of this household. I don't want you to have your own voice. I want you to have my voice. Nobody gives a damn about a woman's voice. You're not a politician. The degrees are for decorations and bragging rights. You stay at home and take care of the children. You are Mrs. Mark Jomo. Play the part.
1: What children, Mark? Where are they? You
0: You're gonna give me sons.
1: already have two out of me.
0: I'm sorry.
1: Doesn't quite cut it. Sorry can never make up for the pain, the loss, and the anguish you caused me.
0: Do you love him?
1: Love who?
0: Manuel Quigley.
1: What are you driving at?
0: Don't leave me. I think I can be a better person.
1: There you go again.
0: What?
1: Manipulating me, Mark.

0: playing the victim, playing repentance. You always have to be in control, don't you? You won't give me a divorce, Mark.
1: Let's make a baby. We haven't made love since you came back. Let's make love. Let's make a baby.
0: Shut up, you really mean. You don't know where I have access to this lady.
1: I'm not gonna rape you.
0: Yeah. Why don't you go and take a seat at the right hand corner?

0: Listen, Gustav, man. I now know why you live here.
1: I don't drink. This thing upsets my stomach. I need a Smirnoff.
0: Soft.
1: What is that?
0: You're growing soft. That's what I'm talking about. You're now a certified sinner. You drink and smoke.
1: Yep, it's the pressure.
0: Happened to the nurse?
1: It's a long story.
0: Damn! I paid her for 3 months.
1: Oh. Where did you find her, though?
0: A staffing agency.
1: And did you do any background checks?
0: Everything added up. Master's in nursing, 3 years in acute care practice in UK. I need to get that money back.
1: Next time, if you're finding me somebody, find me a big fat man with a lot of hair on the chest, pot belly, and bad breath.
0: Oh, you like them like that, huh? I didn't know you had a dark side.
1: Get your mind out of the gutter.
0: You need some pretty in your life. Karen is gone. You need to move on.
1: Move on where?
0: Well, live here for one. What are you doing here?
1: Have you seen the amount of extreme poverty and need?
0: That is good. You have a good heart. But it's time to take care of Manuel. You.

0: fell in love with her, didn't you?
1: I wouldn't know love if it hit me in the face and gave me a black eye. I have cuts to stitch.

0: There you are.
1: Thank you. They're so having an affair. I know they are.
0: Are you sure?
1: Auntie June, what is Mark doing inviting the secretary to your birthday dinner at my house? I know they are at it. I have a feeling. And if this isn't a loophole, then...
0: You need a tangible proof.
1: Proof? Mark wouldn't just drop that in my lap.
0: You can have them trailed.
1: Auntie June, he's way too slimy. He will know.
0: Oh. So disappointing.
1: Kara. I know she doesn't love him. And as bad as it is, I know she's in for sex and money.
0: Mark is bad in bed.
1: Ah, don't get me started, Auntie June.
0: And you stayed? No wonder.
1: No wonder what?
0: No wonder everything. How can you be sure an attractive girl like Kara is with him?
1: I mean, Mark likes kinky stuff. And that's why he's bad. Okay, enough of the sex talk.
0: I'm not a stranger to this subject.
1: But Anjun, one more thing I need you to do for me, please.
0: What?

0: Cynthia said I'd find you here.
1: What are you doing here?
0: I had to come and see you.
1: You shouldn't be here.
0: I owe you an explanation.
1: So why didn't you tell me about the marriage?
2: I needed to trust you first.
1: So you trust me now?
2: I do.
1: What are you going to do?
2: I have no idea, short of killing him.
1: You don't want his blood on your hands.

0: What is it?
1: Why can't you make the marriage work?
0: What?
1: You're leaving him to be with me.
0: I'm leaving him to be with me. I left him emotionally a long time ago before I even met you, Manuel.
1: I don't know. I don't know.
0: Manuel, do you love me?

0: What?
1: Do you love me, Manuel?
0: Hello? Okay, all right.
1: Where are you going?
0: Patient of mine is in labor.
1: Oh, I'll come.
0: No, you stay. Precious is at home. We'll talk when I get back.
1: Who is it?
2: Open this door.
1: Precious, who is this? I don't hear you. Who is it?
3: Saba, open this door.
1: Precious, open the door.
4: Are you sure?
1: No, I'm not, but open the door.
5: Ask the young lady to leave us.
1: I can't, she lives here.
5: I said, ask her to leave us.
1: So that you can do what?
5: Leave us. You connived with your aunt to lie to me.
1: I took my aunt to chemo.
5: In this village, really?
1: Leave my auntie out of this.
5: Go pack your things. We're going back home now.
1: Well, I can't. I have a lot I'm doing here. I'll return when I'm done.
5: Wait, you think I'm asking you? I'm not asking you.
1: Mark,
5: I'm telling
1: Mark,
5: you.
1: Mark. You can't tell me anything. I'm human too. I have my own life to live. I can't live yours.
5: What? Listen, go pack your things. We're going back home.
1: No.

0: Where am I?
1: You're in my house, in your room.
0: I have to go. Mike is trying to kill me.
1: Mark is gone.
0: Gone where?
1: The police took him.
0: The police took him?
1: Yes. He was trying to hurt you. But I came just in time. He's never gonna come back again. You're free.

0: would like to be sure that Mrs. Jomo doesn't press charges against my client, as we're all in agreement that the marriage be dissolved.
1: Esaba was battered earnestly. She should reserve that right.
2: Mrs. Jomo, what do you say?
3: I'm not going to press any charges if he doesn't come after me.
0: Oh, he won't come after you.
3: I'd like to hear him say it.
0: Is that really necessary?
1: Your Honor, you should compel Mr. Jomo to comply with that request.
2: Mr. Jomo? I have no plans coming after her.
3: I get to keep the house.
0: Okay. Hang on a second. That wasn't even part of the prenup.
1: It is now.
0: I insist the property.
2: Let her have it.
0: But Mark, you can't.
2: Drop it, Charles. Let her have the damn house. Well, it seems you all did your homework. That rather makes my work easy.

0: is fitting. Fireworks. Public holiday.
1: I don't know, I thought I'd be much happier. But I'm left asking myself, what's next?
0: You need a job.
1: You're right. I do. I can't wait to get back to nursing.
0: Just nursing?
1: I haven't forgotten about my doctorate degree, Auntie Jo. With Mark out of the picture, I just might pursue it.
0: I like that.
1: But right now, there's something else I need to go and pursue.
0: Rushing into something else.
1: Oh, I have a very good feeling about this one.
0: But you felt good about Mark before.
1: I like to take a chance.
0: Isaba, that is not the only thing that matters. Why don't you live for yourself for a minute? You just shut a window and you inherit to open another. Why?

0: Hello.
1: I came to answer your question.
0: What question?
1: You asked if I loved you. I do.
0: I'm sorry, Manuel. It may not work. I trusted before and I got hurt. No, I think it's best I love myself some more.
1: But I thought you said you loved me.
0: Love isn't enough.
1: Maybe it isn't.

0: headache.
1: Multiple cups of palm wine will do that to you.
0: Sorry.
1: You have a guest.
0: Cynthia, I don't want to see any patients today.
1: I'm not a patient.

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0: You forgot this file.
1: What file is this?
2: You know my husband doesn't play. See, if I hadn't stepped in on time, that man would have just gotten me the latest Range Rover Sports. Just like that. Hey now, with or without this job, my life will go on. You know, maybe a little vacation here or there to cure boredom. Unlike some people who are looking for jobs for their husbands, whom their husbands solely depend on. Yes! Many women feed their husbands. And it's such a pity. You know, like I always say, get you a capable man. Just like what my husband.
0: Okay.
2: I cannot overemphasize on it though. Yes. My darling.
3: My baby made a reservation at this new seafood restaurant.
2: Her baby girl has to enjoy now. Later.
1: Excuse me, Barbara. Who were you referring to on that phone call?
2: Excuse me?
1: Excuse you what? I mean, like, if you want to talk to me, why can't you talk to me face to face? Why all the drama? Why the gossip? Really?
2: Was I talking to you?
1: Okay.
2: Anita, I'm in such a haste. You know, I can't keep my husband and the restaurant waiting.
0: Ma, I'm done placing the file.
1: You have to tell me.

0: She's super lucky.
1: Honestly, same thing I said. Like, I'm so jealous.
0: Hey, but babe, you sure there's no way to go village like this?
1: But seriously, I mean, who would have thought that Nene would find a husband in such a crappy village?
0: Hi, Anita.
2: Hi, girl. I hope I didn't keep you girls waiting for so long. I'm sorry.
0: Not really. No, you didn't, but Anita, are you okay? You look out of it.
2: Don't worry about it. How are you?
1: Ah, Abegamek, don't mind her. Babe, you are glowing.
0: Hey.
1: I mean,
0: look at her.
1: See how she changed from the conservative Anita we used to know into this successful woman.
2: Excuse me, I was born like this. I was born sophisticated, eh? So don't go there.
1: Wait. I said we don't know you way back in second grade. No, maybe it's the promotion. Oh. I mean, Anita, cold soup for me now.
0: I beg. No, tell us so you don't finish.
2: I beg. I don't even have the strength. I am starving, please.
1: Yeah, of course.
3: Yo, what's up, man? How you doing?
4: Hey, bro. What's up, man?
3: I'm all right. And why are you waiting out here? Why didn't you just come into my office?
4: No, come on. I was on my phone. I just wanted to chill and wait for you, man.
3: Okay.
4: What's up? You doing work?
3: Yes, I am. I tried to call you all day. Your number's been switched off. Where have you been?
4: I was chilling somewhere, bro. I just wanted to clear my head, man. You know, all these things going on.
3: So, does your wife know yet? Have you told her?
4: No,

0: No, I will tell her soon, bro.
1: Okay, so when is soon and how soon are we talking about? Bro, do you realize you guys work in the same company? And don't you think she's going to figure this out?
2: Bro, come on. Yeah, we work in the same company, but we don't work in the same office. I just want to find the best way to, you know, let her know about the whole thing, bro. I will tell her, don't worry.
1: And any news regarding job search? Like, any good news?
2: I haven't started looking for a job yet, bro. I just want to, you know, take my time, calculate what I want to do next, and then I move forward.
1: Anyways, whatever I do, I believe everything will be fine eventually. Okay?
2: Yeah,
1: so, you good? Let's go get a drink. You mind?
0: You done with work, man?
1: I'm done.
0: Oh, let's go chill, bro.

0: Wait a minute. You mean you caught him stealing from him and you let him go like that? Why?
1: What was I supposed to do?
0: Arrest him!
1: The guy was broke!
2: Honestly, men keep falling our hands big time.
0: I tell you.
3: Seriously, it's so hard to find a decent Nigerian guy who is over 30 and unmarried.
0: Oh! I know, I disagree. I still have that category in my office and they're still single and searching.
3: Who calls up now?
0: How many do you want to manage?
2: It's minias. Nita, seriously, you're lucky. Very lucky.
0: Wait, how am I lucky? Because I'm married.
2: Of course.
4: Duh.
0: Really?
4: At least you're not out here hustling like us.
0: Hey.
4: Babe, enjoy your good fortune.
0: It's not the way it is, oh. Okay.

0: Is that not your husband?
1: Mm-hmm. Yeah, he's the one. I wonder what he's doing here.
2: He looks kind of dull. And why is he dressed that way?
0: What way?
3: Nothing. He just looks dull.
0: My darling. Mm-hmm. Is everything all right? Did something happen?
1: Would you excuse me?
4: You see, bro, losing your job is not the end of the world. Just chin up, lighten up, come on.
5: Bro, you don't understand. Losing a job you've gotten so used to, it's not easy getting over. And I'm still getting over it.
4: Well, I know, but...
1: Who lost what job?
4: Oh, Anita. What a pleasant surprise.
1: I asked the question, who lost his job?
5: Hey, baby. Hi.
1: Felix, is there something you're not telling me?
4: Anita, you know...
1: I wasn't talking to you, Mr. Bolaji.
5: Baby, please, can we talk about this at the house? Please.
6: Let's go. Please. Some catching up.

0: When were you going to tell me? When health freeze is over?
1: Today. I mean, I know we work in the same office and you were definitely going to find out anyways.
0: Felix, I gave an arm and leg to get you that job and you couldn't tell me you got fired?
1: I know, and for that I am sorry.
0: I'm sorry. Felix, are you okay? I'm sorry. I'm sorry we not fixed this. Did you even find out why you got fired?
1: No.
0: No. No. Are you serious? They fired my darling husband and he doesn't know the reason why they fired him. Are you okay? So you want to depend on me to take care of you or to pay the bills of this house? Do you even know how expensive our lifestyle is in this house? So you want me to take care of you and pay the bills?
1: Anita, I will not depend on you for anything.
0: Good. Better get to work. Have you applied?

0: Lenny!
1: Anita! Come on! You know what? I need to rest. I need to take a break. Give me a chance, right?
0: Do not Anita me. Do not Anita me, Felix!
2: I got you this job. For the past few years, you couldn't buy yourself a promotion. I have been there for just 4 years. Just 4 years! And I'm already the middle management. Don't we have the same herd?
1: Are you saying... Are you saying it's my fault that I got fired?
0: Well, I can't rule that out. Because every one of us knows that all workplaces are very competitive. Obviously, you were not competitive enough.
1: That's not so! Look, I did my best.
0: That's not so. I did my best. Well, your best wasn't enough. It wasn't! Excuses! That is all I get from you. Excuses! When are you going to be a man? You know what?
2: I am tired of this again. Excuse me.

0: Babe. Babe. Can we talk?
1: I'm still sleepy. I'm trying to get some sleep, please.
0: I know, but you go to work very early and I just want us to talk before you go.
1: Listen, I'm very sleepy. I need to wake up early. Or do you want me to get fired like you? Just allow me to sleep.
0: It's okay, we'll talk tomorrow.

0: Hello.
1: Baby, why didn't you wake me up?
0: What for?
1: We agreed to have a talk this morning, didn't we?
0: Oh, I forgot.
1: Baby, how could you just forget like that now?
0: Felix, you know what? I'm gonna talk to you later. I'm busy. I have work to do.

himself to get fired. What kind of problem is this? What kind of nuisance has Felix become? I'm gonna be available. And of course, see you later then. Bye.

0: Hey.
1: Pardon.
0: It's late. I thought we agreed to come home early no matter our busy schedules.
1: Well, I am the one making the money now, so I can come home anytime I choose to. Okay?
0: Calm down, Nita. We are not fighting. Honey, we are not quarreling. Come on.
1: Whatever. Come to think of it, I was at a meeting with the management of the reality TV show.
0: Reality TV show? So you're still about that?
1: Yes. The show is starting next year. That means you have valuable time to get another job for yourself.
0: Why do you even want to be part of a reality TV show?
1: And why shouldn't I?
0: I mean, I don't get it. I don't get you. That show is for the very rich people, you know, socialites, those kind of people.
1: And are you implying I don't fit in because my husband isn't a rich husband?
0: No, but...
1: That is why you need a job. You should get a job before the show starts so people don't go around digging when the show is on that my husband is jobless. That wouldn't look nice, you know, right?
0: Slow down, Anita.
1: Slow down to where, Felix?
0: I mean... I think your running razor is way too much for you.
1: Hey, I am not like you. I can never be like you, okay?
0: Okay, what does that mean?
1: It means get yourself a job this week.

0: hell?
1: What do you think you're doing?
0: Are you not going to share?
1: Share what? Listen, if you want to drink brandy, they sell it at the supermarket. They have different types. Go and buy your own.
0: And he said, come on. This is just a drink. Oh, I know you were angry at me because I lost my job, but I'm working to get a job. We were just talking about sharing your drink.
1: Have you found another job yet?
0: Not yet, but I'm looking.
1: So you want me to get another job for you so that you will go in there and get fired a second time, Abby?
0: Anita, come on. Come on.
1: See, Felix, I am not in the mood for this. I am working and I'm even tired. I don't want to argue. I'm tired. Just leave me alone. Don't make me angry.
0: Would you stop yelling? It's just about a drink. Anita, what's wrong? I mean, I don't know, but you're so different. I'm trying. I'm not the person who gives jobs out. I'm looking for a job.
1: Okay. Listen, fella.

0: Do you know who I am? Do you know my rank in that company? Do you know me very well? Are you trying to embarrass me or disgrace me? Just in case you have forgotten, my name is Anita and I am the most beautiful and sophisticated woman in that company. How can my own husband be jobless? How? Tell me how?
1: Anita, you were not this person when we first met. You haven't been this person for many years. Why are you suddenly turning into a different person? I mean, you know that I want a job and I'm looking for a job. So I don't know why you're behaving like this. I don't know why you're so changed.

0: so
1: here we go, girls. Babe, seriously, you look so ravishing.
2: Thank you.
3: Anita, you didn't tell us where we were going out. So where is the party happening? Where?
2: The party is in my house. let me just say, I'm practicing how to live the reality TV star life. Girl, you know, in reality TV show, people look beautiful at home. I've been watching Keeping Up with the Kardashians recently, and they all look beautiful at home.
4: Oh. So, wait, I guess we're expecting Keeping Up with Anita very soon.
3: That's right.
1: You.
3: Whoa, that's cool. What's up? What's up with your husband's job?
2: I don't know. All I know is his time is up this week.
4: And then what happens next? I mean, after his time is up.
2: I will increase the intensity of frustration.
4: I don't get it.
2: Look, when people are drowning, do not drown with them.
3: Wait, Anita. What if you increase nagging and probably he gets tired and wants a divorce?
2: Mm-mm. Why are you so smart, girl?
3: Eh? You mean you wanted to...
2: When the heat is too much to handle, you leave the kitchen.
4: What are you even saying? He's your husband, for crying out loud.
2: He is my husband, but he is such a bore. You know, like, I don't think Felix and I have this personality. We don't share the same personality at all. You know, like, I was hoping we would make this power couples list, like Jay-Z and Beyonce, Kim and Kanye, but it's not working.
3: Anita, you were not like this before. Yes, I thought you loved this man.
2: Julie, the only constant in this life is change. I'm evolving. Love doesn't stop hunger.
3: Haven't you thought that divorcing your husband means you might not get on that show? It is not called Real Lagos Wives for nothing.
2: Who says so? Who says so? Baby, you're making me laugh. Shows like this want drama. They want all those, you know, like all those dating scandal thing. Imagine when they see Anita in a hot romance with a governor's son. This is the kind of story that involves, you know, it is going to make a bestseller.
1: No, I'm done with the story. Let me show you guys. Let me show you guys what it looks like to be a reality star. Like, this. Check it out. Imagine that. I'm on the red carpet, you know, like.
4: Okay. Please don't forget to take us along.
1: What does it look like?
2: No, I'm not leaving you guys. You guys will follow me behind.
1: It is 10 p.m. Tell me you're coming from your new office, Felix.
5: Anita, I don't want to argue with you tonight.
1: Felix! Are you going to answer me or are you going to walk away?
5: You've suddenly become a terror. I hope it makes you happy.
1: That is your business. Where the hell are you coming from?
5: Look, when you come back late,

0: At this time of the night, I never ask you where you are coming from. So why are you asking me?
1: That is because there's a difference between the both of us. My role in the company gives me benefits of this house. And that means you live under my roof and you are answerable to me.
0: Anita, I'm tired and I want to rest.
1: Sleep outside.
0: What?
1: You heard me. You have a car, right? Sleep in your car. Or better still, sleep in the hallway.
0: Anita, what has come over you?
1: Felix, I have told you countless times that I cannot manage a useless husband. I cannot live with people that are not meaningful in my life. You must be useful to live with me. Okay? Do you want me to call the escort? Do you want me to call the security to escort you out? It is my name that is on the phone.
0: Fine.
1: Fine. Fine. Fine! You don't have a job, you're still irresponsible. How do I manage you?

0: Hey, bro.
1: How far am I going?
0: Man, fine, man. What's up? What's up? Were you able to talk to that guy? Guy from the company we talked about?
1: Man, nothing yet.
0: Wow.
1: I'm on my day off for today. Why don't I come over to your place? Let's talk better.
0: My place? Why don't we just meet at a restaurant, bro?
1: Really? A restaurant?
0: Mm-hmm. What time do you want to come around?
1: Before noon.
0: Okay, that's fine. That's fine. I think noon is fine.
1: All right. See you then.
0: Okay, we'll see now. Just hit me up, all right? Okay, bye.

0: Thanks, man. Yo, bro, I won't be here for too long. I have a game by 3 o'clock, so I gotta bounce.
1: Come on, okay? Come on with your football game. Come on, let me see who's
0: there. Okay, bro.
1: Who are you? What do you want?
2: I'm here to change the locks.
1: Which locks? My lock?
2: Yes.
1: Who asked you to change locks?
2: That was instruction given, sir.
1: Instructions given to you by... who?
2: My wife.
1: You know what? Give me a moment.
0: Are you okay, bro?
1: Yeah, I'm fine.
0: You sure?
1: Yeah, I'm okay. Just give me a moment, okay?
0: Okay. Make it quick, or I'll be leaving soon.

0: Mom, your husband is here to see you.
1: Who?
0: Your husband.
1: Tell him I'm busy.
0: But, Ma.
1: I said I'm busy.
0: Should I tell him to wait?
1: What for?
2: Anyway, let him go to the reception. Come on down, please.
0: Okay, Ma.

0: Lydia, I've been waiting for you at the reception. And you were leaving without seeing me?
1: Felix, we were going to meet at home, isn't?
0: Were you really hoping to see me at home? When you asked your apartment managers to change the locks?
1: The locks are old.
0: Okay, so why didn't you tell me you wanted to change the locks?
1: Felix, let's just say it skipped my mind, please.
0: It skipped your mind? Anita, what are you playing at? Last night, you made me to sleep in the car. Today, you are changing the locks. What is it? What are you after?
1: You know what, Felix? Let's just say I am sick and tired of being the sole owner of the house. Maybe a push here and there will wake you up and make you get a befitting job for yourself.
0: Anita, what has come over you? Are you serious? What have come over you? Even though you earn higher than I do, I have never relied on you for anything. Never!
1: Really? Felix, I have a meeting in the next 20 minutes. I'll see you home.

0: This is terrible, man. So doesn't Anita think you'll never get a job again?
1: But I just want to walk away.
0: From what, actually?
1: The marriage. I've had it.
0: But I don't think she means it now. I guess the laws were probably bad and she needed to change them.
1: Balaji, I don't know what to think.
0: Bro, we need to get you a job ASAP, man.
1: What I need right now is an apartment. Just in case something like this happens again. Just need a place. I have some savings, but my plan was to use it for buying some landed properties for the family. Just have to make a decision now.
0: Okay. Why is Anita acting this way? I've never seen her in this kind of... I've never seen her this way before. What actually happened? Everything.
2: Wait, are you serious? Does it look like I am joking? Listen, Trinity is a step out of my life.
3: Papa, that's not fair.
2: What do you mean that is not fair?
3: Wait, wait, Anita. You don't need to ruin your marriage simply because you want to live up to some standard. Yes.
2: Okay. You don't understand, do you, Julie? Let me make you understand. I grew up from a very poor household. I was never seen to be pretty before. You know, like, all I had was my dream. Everything I ever had, I worked hard for it. And now I'm about to up my game and achieve my dream. Someone is trying to pull me backwards. I won't let that happen.
3: Babe, calm down. We get you. Sincerely, we do. But what we are trying to say here is, you've got a good thing going on and we don't want you to ruin it. I mean, your husband is also hardworking. It's not his fault that he is not as successful as you are. It's not his fault.
2: Felix is laid back. He's laid

0: lazy. Like, I need to push him to do something. And I'm tired of that.
1: Well, that makes sense. After all, he has never wanted a 9-to-5 job anyway.
2: Oh, that's true. Phoenix is a good cook. Yes, and we all know he has this dream of owning a restaurant someday.
0: You ladies, stop making it look like I'm the bad person here. Listen, it's not my fault. I just want more.
1: Okay, if I may suggest here, since Felix is a good cook, why don't you both try and like open a small restaurant in your home?
0: Me?
1: I mean, people don't have to dine in. You can do deliveries.
2: Me?
1: Of course. I mean...
0: God forbid. Not me.
2: So, Anita, now you've locked him out of the apartment. What next?
0: Well, I didn't change the locks again. I mean, I'm not a heartless, you know. All I just want to do is push him away, frustrate him, so he can live my life. Let him just go and I'm filing for divorce and leave me alone.
2: Anita! Anita!

0: don't want anything from you.
1: Relieved? I'm sure you're relieved to see you haven't been locked out. I have also asked the cleaner to get the guest room ready. You should sleep there from tonight.
2: I think you're mad. I'm going to sleep in our bedroom, whether you like it or not. I will sleep in our bedroom. I don't know what's wrong with you, Anita.

0: Hello? This is apartment 412. The water stopped running. Can you do something about it? What? Okay, thank you. I'll call you back.
1: Peter,
0: did you ask the apartment management to put off the water?
2: Mm-hmm.
0: Why?
2: Because I pay a lot for water in this house. So I asked him to turn off the water after my morning bath and restore it when I'm back from work.
0: Anita, this is ridiculous. You don't pay for the water that the company does.
2: Correct. But you know what? Recently, the KPI started evaluating my living expenses, so I have to manage. You also learn to manage.
0: That is ridiculous. This is unfair. This is being wicked.
2: Learn to manage.
0: How do you want me to shower? So, what? How do you want me? This is wicked now. How do you expect me to take a shower?
3: Farah, is that you?
4: Anita!
3: Why are you coming here? Come here! Oh, Farah, you get too
4: long.
3: How could you come without me? How long has it been?
4: 600 years.
3: Are you on a vacation or something?
4: Vacation? I live here now.
3: You live here now?
4: I came to see my brother.
3: Oh, your brother works there? I work here too.
4: Oh, not my biological brother, my cousin. But he's the MD though.
3: Muhammad is your cousin?
4: Yeah.
3: What a small word. What a small word.
4: I can't get over it. What?
3: So tell me, how is everything? How are you? Where do you work? How are your siblings, your brothers?
4: Everyone is married. Everyone.
3: No. Is Ibrahim married? Yeah. Oh my God, I lost out. You know, I used to have a crush on you. Is this?
4: The street had

0: They cross on you. Like, literally.
1: I'm telling you, so good to see you.
2: Look at you. You're glowing.
1: We need to catch up for a drink or lunch or something.
2: All right,
1: good to see you.
2: Bye.
1: Bye.

0: Anita? Can we talk?
1: You just heard me say that I'm tired.
0: I know. But I was thinking that we, you know, go and see a marriage counselor, therapist or something.
1: Did I tell you that I want to see anyone?
0: Anita, come on. We can't deny that our marriage is going downhill.
1: Then let it be. Listen, Felix, it is not all marriages that are meant to last. Some marriages are merely for a reason, for a purpose, or a season. Come on!
0: Anita, what is wrong with you? What has come over you? Why are you talking about our marriage? I mean, our marriage as if it's not a big deal.
1: Because it is no longer a big deal. If we are both tired, we can take a break.
0: Wait, are you telling me in a nutshell that you want a divorce?
1: We won't be the first, neither are we gonna be the last, right? People have been there, done that.

0: said marriage is by force? Who said it's by force to be married?
1: If I hear you correctly, yeah? You want to divorce your mom?
2: Yes. I mean, I actually booked this session for marriage counseling, but she doesn't want to come.
1: But you do realize that I'm not a divorce lawyer. I'm actually a marriage therapist.
2: I know. I mean, I just wanted to talk to somebody, you know. I thought I should talk to somebody, at least to tell me that I'm making the right decision, you know.
1: Why don't you ask your wife to come so I can talk to both of you?
2: I've told you everything she did to me.
1: Well, you did mention about your wife and how long you guys have been together. How many years?
2: 8 years. I mean, we've started dating our last year at the university, so about 10 years.
1: How long were you friends for prior to your relationship?
2: We met each other when we first entered the university. We actually met at registration, you know. Yeah, doing our registration. That's when we first met.
1: So that's approximately 13 to 14 years, yeah?
2: Yeah, about 14 years.
1: When did her tantrum start?
2: Last year when she got a promotion at the office. She started to pressure me to get a better paying job or to push for a promotion myself.
1: So why didn't you push for promotion?
2: Just couldn't, because I mean, I couldn't see myself in the company for a long

0: term, it was just not my future, if you understand what I mean. And besides, there were things going on in the office that she was not aware of. So at a certain point in time, I thought it was the right decision to leave the office.
1: Does she know about this?
0: I mean, she should know. She got me the job in the first place. And she always knew I had a desire to do something different.
1: So why didn't you go for what you wanted?
0: Anita and I, we understand each other. Oh, at least I thought we did. I think my biggest mistake was allowing her to make all the decisions, you know.
1: But you do realize that it's not wrong for a spouse to make decisions for the family, especially if it's fair.
0: But I allowed it to go for so long that she stopped listening to me. It's like my voice didn't matter at all, you know?
1: Why don't you convince her so that she can see me and then we can all talk about this?
0: I can't.
1: You can't or you won't?
0: I mean, she won't. I've tried. I mean, I've tried convincing her to come to be here. Let's work this out, but she's just not interested, so I don't know what else to do.
1: Then try again and convince her to come. Before you take that big step, I feel like you need to exhaust all of your options first.

0: Why is the fridge empty?
1: I don't know.
0: Anita, you gotta stop acting like you own this house and everything inside. I buy the groceries too.
1: Well, you can get them from the bin downstairs. Last time I checked, this fridge belongs to me. I own it.
0: Anita! Anita!
1: It's...
0: Anita, don't! No! I a mighty attitude. Don't you forget that I helped pay your way through university.
1: Felix, wait, what did you just say? Okay, you know what? How much did you spend on me? 25,000 naira, right? You know what? Calculate every penny you ever spent on me. I'm gonna have them sent to your account. I'm gonna double it for you.
0: Don't you insult my sacrifices. Don't you insult the sacrifices I made for you.
1: Also, what? What are you going to do? Felix! Do it!
0: Why can't you just let me be? I'm not trying to control you, am I?
1: I can't let you be because you are not a strong man. You need a push to get a grip on yourself. Don't you get it?
0: Okay. If you insist.
1: What is that supposed to mean?
0: I'm going to get a grip on my life.
1: What is that supposed to mean?
0: I'm going to start my catering job. I will use my savings and I will start my catering job.
1: Not on your life, Felix. Never!
0: Why?
1: Never!
0: Why? Is catering such a bad idea?
1: It is such a bad idea. Who prefers owning a restaurant over working in a good company? A good, good company!
0: Me! That's what I love, and from now on, I'm going to do just what I love.
1: Bullshit. Let me tell you something. The day you start doing that catering dirty, cheap business over looking for a good job, that will be the end of this marriage. And I mean it! Felix, I mean it!

0: maybe he thinks he's gonna become a Chef Frazee, or maybe become a McDonald's, or KFC or something. You must be joking. What in this life? Shh.
1: Are you kidding me? Like, how did he have one?
2: I realized that I have a penchant for listening to people, so I took a few courses and here we are.
1: Wow, that's huge. That's big. Like, I wasn't expecting you of all people to become a marriage counselor.
3: Well, so what else would I have studied?
1: Okay, like, I don't know, but not counseling.
3: I know, right? I know.
1: Anyways, tell me, are you married or still single? Are you searching?
3: Divorced.
1: Seriously?
2: Why are you so surprised? I mean, can't a counselor be divorced?
1: Yes. Okay, no, like, not like that. You know, people don't expect counselors to be divorced, you know. And then every girl in the area looked up to you, and that includes me.
3: Life is unpredictable. I just keep going with the flow.
1: Yeah.
2: Let's leave all of that.
1: It's okay, I understand. I don't know the waiter.
2: Oh yeah, for the
1: drink.
0: See, I think you're the ones to that.
2: Thank you. Are you sure you're not making a big mistake?
0: Girl, I need your help.
1: I need you to help me.
2: What really is the problem with your husband, I mean?
1: That is the point. You see, all my life, I've always been that person that wants to be a mega superstar, a rich one. I've always wanted to be married to a wealthy man. And then I want to be that woman that also makes money for myself. Do you understand? But, you know, I don't think my husband and I are on the same page.
2: But divorce is not an option. Like, I feel like you guys can work things out, even though you've got differences.
1: You know what? I think Felix is content where he is, and I'm not.
2: And you say that because?
0: Listen, like, can you imagine that this Felix can't still get a job after he lost a job? He's lazy, can't you see? Yeah.
2: But if you helped him get the last job, why can't you help him with another one?
1: Like, is my destiny to get him a job or to get a jobless husband another job?
2: But he's your husband.
1: Not for a long time.
2: Look, I just feel like you need to just sort this out.
1: You don't understand. Felix is difficult. And I want more. I deserve more.
2: Then why don't you just give him a chance to be himself? I feel like you need to help him be a better part, a better version of sort of himself, as opposed to you trying to mold him all the time.
1: That is because if I don't push him, he can't push himself.
2: Would you let me advise you? Try and work things out with your husband. Give him a chance to hear him out, listen to him. Try and make something out of this and make it work.
1: Farrah, you don't know my husband, do you?
2: Look, communication is key in every relationship. The way you communicate with your husband is so important, Anita.
1: You know, like, I try to do that too. I do.
2: Do you yell?
1: Well, I only do that when I need to make him understand. When I want him to be serious. When I want him to hear me out.
2: Perhaps you... He sort of switches off, I think, when you're yelling. Or maybe you're unapproachable at that point.
1: Well... That is the only way I can make him serious with me.
2: Do you intentionally annoy your husband?
1: How else do I make him listen to me?

0: look, I'll take you in as a client, yes, but we must do something first. Let's do 30 days incubation period, right?
1: Incubation, what is that?
0: Okay, so it's very easy, right? All you have to do is love your husband for 30 days. Yes, 30 days. But if things still stay the same, yeah, then you can divorce him. You're looking for a reason to divorce your husband. Find one.
1: No, like, no, you...
0: Then I'm sorry, I can't help you.
2: Yeah.

0: It took me time to...
1: Can we talk?
0: I'm tired. Is it very important?
1: Yes, I actually set up a meeting with a marriage counselor.
0: For who?
1: For us, of course.
0: Felix, aren't you getting ahead of yourself? Who asked you to do that?
1: Can't you see that we're pulling apart? Don't you want us to fix it?
0: Fix what? As far as I'm concerned, you are the reason why we're in this mess. You don't want to get yourself a job.
1: Do you think I don't?
0: I'm sorry. Good night.
1: If you don't want us to see your marriage counselor, then let's get a divorce.
0: Great idea. Great.

0: be stopping by. I really appreciate that.
1: You're welcome. Please go through the contract.
0: Wow. Sure. It's gonna be a great journey. Okay.
1: Is there a problem with the contract?
2: I can see that diversities are not allowed on the show.
3: That's right. Our show strives to protect the sanctity of families.
2: What is it, a Christian show or what?
1: The idea behind this reality show, The Real Lagos Wives, is to show how women juggle between their career and also create time for friends and fun.
2: Interesting.

oh my God, what have I done to myself? So divorcees are not allowed on the show. If Felix and I get divorced, I can't get on the show. I can't get the publicity that I need. What do I do? What do I do now?

0: it. Why? Because of the calls on the contract.
1: I pulled strings beyond that shoe, and I wouldn't let any stupid devil spoil things for me.
0: So you're gonna go with my terms because you want to be on a TV reality show?
1: I guess.
0: Anyway, wish you all the best.
1: Thank you.

0: What's your husband's love language?
1: Food. He loves food. He's also a good cook.
0: Make him a lovely meal tonight, something he'd love. What other thing does your husband love you to do?
1: He loves a clean house. He cleans a lot. I don't do so much cleaning. He also loves the smell of lavender.
0: Then turn the lavender scent on. Try to be deliberate about these things. Do things that would make your husband really happy for the next 30 days.
1: And what if it doesn't work?
0: Then I'll make sure to help you give your husband reasons to divorce you.

0: Farah.
1: You startled me.
0: I'm sorry about that. Hi.
1: Hi. Have you spoken to your wife yet? You guys called me for counseling.
0: No, and I'm so sorry I couldn't book an appointment. That's why I thought I'd just stop you, see you before you go home.
1: So you've decided to end things?
0: Yes.
1: I'm so sorry. I wish things had worked better. Life happens. I wish you all the best. So sorry.
0: Thank you. Thank you.
1: If you ever need anyone to talk to, I promise I'll be here.
0: Thanks a lot. Thanks a lot. Just want to let you know that I really appreciate everything you've done, all your advices, everything. Thank you so much. I just wanted to see you one last time and say thank you.
1: It's fine.
0: Thank all right. You. All okay. Right. Okay. Safe. Right. Okay.
2: Tom, you need to slow down, man. Are you trying to get yourself drunk?
0: Let me get drunk now. Let me just get drunk.
2: Bro, do you mean what you sent to me via text?
0: Every word I said in the text, I meant.
2: So you guys are actually getting a divorce? Is that the best option?
0: Yes. Since I'm the only one who is interested in making this marriage work, let us go our separate ways now. Eh? Let us just go our separate ways. We'll all be fine.
2: But Felix, I know you love her so much. Will you be able to cope without her? Just like that?
0: I have no choice. What do you want me to do? She doesn't want me anymore. She's not interested.
2: No, man. I understand you totally, man. Is there no other way out?
0: Listen, the truth is, Bolaji, I didn't want this. I wanted my marriage to work. You know how much I've tried. You know everything I've done to make this marriage work. What else should I do? Huh? I'm sure I'm not going to kill myself, eh?
2: Yo, bro, do you know what? Whatever decision you make, you take solidly behind you, okay? But, bro, you can't kill yourself. Hey, bro, it's okay.
0: I'm not killing myself.
2: The alcohol will kill you. You know that, right?

0: I made you a dinner and I got a bathroom ready for you, one bath as well.
1: Thank you. I'm not hungry.
0: I made your favorite beans and plantain porridge.
1: Huh.
0: And I also list the bath scents. It smells really nice. Your favorite as well, lavender.
1: Okay.
0: Okay, I'm gonna allow you. Take a shower, take your time, and I'll get your dinner ready, okay? So just go ahead and come eat your dinner, all right?
1: What is going on?

0: Balaji.
1: Yeah, what's up?
0: Man, something is happening.
1: Where?
0: In my house. Look, I came home. Anita is behaving strange. I mean, she's behaving unusually nice. I don't understand what is going on. She's just being nice to me. You should see my house the way it looks right now. Look, do you think that she found out that I want a divorce?
1: Was she the one that forced you into it?
0: I don't know. What do you think she's up to?
1: I've seen this in a film before.
0: What have you seen in the film?
1: My friend, I didn't know it would get to this.
0: Balaji, talk to me now. What do you mean? What have you seen in the film before? Tell me, what are you trying to say?
1: Don't be Hello? Hello, Felix? Are you there? Hello?

0: But this is how women behave when they want to kill their husbands.
1: I'm full.
2: Come on, babe. It took me time to make this for you. You should eat some, okay? It tastes really good. Eat some.
1: Anita, you haven't cooked for me in weeks. You made me to sleep outside just to humiliate me. Then, out of the blues, you made a food for me to eat. What is happening? Why the sudden change of attitude? Why are you being so nice to me?
2: It's not you that... I'm sorry. I'm sorry, yeah. I understand.

0: Wakey, wakey.
1: What did you do? Why did you do that?
0: Good morning, Kiss.
1: Why?
0: Come on. What is wrong with that?
1: Excuse me.
0: Are you okay? Come on, I don't bite.

0: That's what my life is about now.
1: Bro, no, no. So you're telling me that she actually did all of that?
0: Bolaji, I've begun to watch my back in my own house.
1: But wait, I don't understand why she's playing nice all of a sudden. I thought she's been mean to you all the while.
0: Do you know what I think? I think what you said is right. She wants to poison me.
1: I told you.
0: You should have seen the way she forced a kiss on me this morning in my mouth. Just kissing my mouth.
1: It's a lie.
0: I had to run to the bathroom to go and brush my teeth and brush my lips. My lips are even salt.
1: Oh, man. But bro, I didn't believe Anita would go this far. And you, why didn't you just leave the house for her?
0: I haven't gotten a house yet. I'm still trying to find a place. And besides, I want to make sure the whole divorce something is settled. And then I just go my way. I'm out. She will not come and kill me.
1: You want to ensure that the divorce is settled? What else do you want to ensure again? Bro, get the divorce before she kills you.
0: I'm getting it. It's a legal process now.
1: What do you need? It's a signature. I'll help you. Just get this thing. Let's do this thing. Come on.
2: You're marrying me and you're marrying a million other people. Prostitute, will you move? What are you explaining? When you get into the car, come and move. When you get into the car, you can explain. Get into the car. You don't know my car anymore. You shift.

0: Hi, darling.
1: Isn't it too early for you to be home from work?
0: I took a leave from work.
1: A leave? Oh. I thought you were saving your leave for your reality TV show.
0: I changed my mind. I also got you something. Yes. Open it.
1: Why should I open it? What's in it?
0: Okay, so I reckon that you might need to start your restaurant business before getting a job. So I got you some kitchen equipment. A lot of them are in the kitchen, and this one is special for me to you.
1: I mean, I'm shocked. I mean, you seem so desperate. What's wrong with you?
0: Baby, I'm just trying to help. I'm just trying to help out.
1: I don't need

0: Can I just watch my movie in peace, please?
1: Oh, what movie are you seeing? I haven't seen it before.
0: I don't know.
1: But you're watching it.
0: And I said, I don't know.
1: Can we go to the beach today?
0: What did you just say? Go to the beach? Mm-hmm. With who? You? Let me go anywhere with you.
1: Please, can we just go? Please.
0: I say I'm not going anywhere with you. Just stop it.
1: Babe. Baby, do you have to walk away? Baby.
0: Babe, come on now, you're taking this too far. Hey, just stop touching me.
1: Move back to our bedroom.
0: You must be joking, right?
1: But I'm not.
0: Stop. You kicked me out of there, remember?
1: I'm sorry. Please come back.
0: I like it here.
1: I want you. I'm sorry, please.
0: Say stop touching me. Just stop. Stop touching me now.
1: Of course not. You know how much I love to feel your biceps.
0: Just stop it.
1: No,
0: I don't want you to touch me. I don't want to eat your food. I don't want to talk to you. I don't want to have anything to do with you. Just go to your room, go and sleep. Just stop it. Okay?

0: You know, I realized that I pushed my husband so hard. I was cruel to him.
1: Do you regret your actions? You know,
0: I thought I was just trying to help him.
1: You know, we have to make our intentions known in the nicest way possible.
0: I regret the way I treated him. And you know, he's been so mean to me and he hurt so badly.
1: Has he brought up the divorce yet?
0: Thankfully, no. But with the way he acts, I don't think there is any hope for us.
2: Anita, you really have to work hard. You literally broke the peace you both had with your own hands. You have to fix this.
0: Farah, what if after 30 days he doesn't change his attitude towards me?
1: Well, let's just hope that doesn't happen.

0: Hey.
1: You're making something to eat?
0: Yeah, I'm just making tea.
1: Can we go shopping?
0: I'm not interested.
1: Even if I asked nicely. Okay, Felix, I really want us to go shopping. I would like you to help me pick some nice outfits.

0: Hey, listen, I know I have been putting too much pressure on you, but I regret it and I mean it. I just want us to go out and have some fun, please.
1: Why the sudden change of attitude? 2 weeks ago, you wanted my head on the platter. What happened?
0: Maybe I just realized that I have been too harsh and I haven't been a good wife. And I would like to change things now. Please just don't say no. Let's just go on. It's me, Anita. Come on, please.
1: I'll follow you. I'll just see a few minutes. And I'll come back home. If that's okay.

0: minutes. Hey, beautiful.
1: Mwah. How are you doing?
2: How are you?
3: I'm good. Whoa.
0: That is really nice.
1: Thank you.
0: How are you?
3: We are fine. I'm good.
2: But seriously, girl, you are glowing.
4: For real? Me?
2: Yeah. You look happy.
4: Are you guys teasing me or what? Anyway, do you know what I've been doing all day? I and Felice, we've been cooking.
2: Cooking? Mm-hmm. For real?
4: You know, personally, I think this restaurant business is really going to be profitable. Do you know that Felix posted a meal on his social media page and he's got this order from his former colleagues immediately?
2: Oh, we told you.
4: Yeah, I know, but you don't have to rub it on my face. Come on.
2: But seriously, babe, you have this extra glow. Are you sure you're not pregnant?
4: Excuse me, pregnant what? Wait, is this glow really serious? Honestly, no, I'm not pregnant.
1: Oh, okay, so where's your husband?
4: He went to the market.
3: Look who has warmed up.
4: Oh, because they're making me shy. You know, well, I just think that beginning to know the side of him that never existed. You know, since I started supporting his dream of starting this restaurant business, I realized I'm beginning to see him on a different light.
2: You never wanted that.
4: Well, I just wanted the best for him, but I wish I trusted him earlier.
2: Anyways, do you have a bottle of wine?
4: Yes, I do. What are we celebrating?
2: Aren't we toasting to day 20?
4: Wait, you two have been counting?
2: Yes.
4: Holy Moses.
2: Please, go get the wine. We need to make a toast.
0: Okay, fine. Let's toast to day 20, right? Red wine. Which one do you want?
1: Anyone.
0: That's one. It's okay.
4: What do you think?
5: Well, I think it's a great idea.
4: You do?
5: Yeah, I mean, she seems a great cook. Plus, she has a lot of followers.
4: I know she's Lara's sister, so I'm sure she's going to advertise your business on her site for free.
5: Mm-hmm.
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5: Thank you.

0: Why are you thanking me?
1: For being nice.
0: Oh, come on. I've always been nice.
1: No.
0: Okay. I'm sorry.
1: What happened? I mean, what changed? You. You're different. You're sweet. You're kind. You just like the woman I fell in love with.
0: I guess I've been so selfish. And this past few weeks taught me a lot of things. Yeah.
1: Oh, I'm so glad to have the woman I fell in love with back.

0: I'm gonna get some water.
1: Okay.
0: Hey. Come here.

0: hold on, I'm just going to sign this document and then
1: yes,
0: I'm going to leave you.
1: Yes, ma'am.
0: Where is this from? Oh, okay.
2: Ma'am.
3: What is it, Jennifer?
2: I heard something.
3: What is it you heard?
2: I heard your husband asked to quit his job because he wanted you to have yours.
3: Where is that coming from? Who said that?
2: According to the GM secretary, the company is downsizing. You were on the list. Your husband found out and asked the director to fire him instead, so long as you keep your job.

0: can't even believe that she's been playing me all along. She's been taking me for a fool. I can't even believe it.
1: I remember I told you to be careful. I told you to be careful, didn't I?
0: Come on, she's my wife. What am I supposed to do? I'm not a monster. I cannot keep ignoring her efforts toward me. She's my wife.
1: And where did the efforts land you?
0: This is it.
1: She only pretended to want that marriage to work all because of the clause in that reality show contract. That's all she wanted from you.
2: Can't even be sure of that.
1: You read the contract, right? Didn't you?
0: Gosh, why would women be just so unreasonable? I don't know. Kai.
1: She's the one calling, right?
2: I don't even want to talk to her.
1: I think you should call her to confirm it.
0: What am I going to say to her? I already feel like a fool. Man, I've been thinking that she was a woman I always knew her to be. And now, see what happened? I feel like a fool, man.
1: I don't know. Just take the call.
2: She
1: just
2: really
1: ask
2: played me. She really
1: played
2: me.
1: Oh, my God.
3: Hey. How's she doing? Babe, are you okay?
0: Anita.
3: Babe.
0: Did you change your attitude toward me because of the clause in your reality TV contract? Answer me, Anita! Did you change your attitude toward me because of the clause in your reality TV contract?
3: Baby, I can...
0: Just save it! Save it. I also wanted to end this relationship, but I didn't have the guts to do it. Now, you have given me a reason to do it. Because I know you don't love me. You never loved me.
3: No, I can explain that. Okay, that was.
0: Just stop! Please, stop! Please, stop! Please. Stop!
3: Babe, listen, I can explain that.

0: I thought you wanted to file for a divorce.
1: Yes. I did. But when she started doing all those nice things that she did, that made me fall in love with her in the first place when we first met, you know? I just thought that...
0: You thought that she wanted to make the marriage work, yeah?
1: Yes. But I was stupid. I feel so stupid right now. I fell for everything that she was doing. To think that she would be nice to me only because of a stupid reality TV contract. It's crazy.
0: A reality TV show?
1: Yeah, some Real Wives of Lagos something. I don't know what it's about.
0: Okay, just take a deep breath, okay,
1: fellas?
0: Take a deep breath, yeah?
1: I can't believe that. She means the world to me, yet I mean nothing to her. Nothing to her. I mean, when she changed and she, you know, started being so nice, I was so, so happy. I felt like I was back, you know? Things were perfect.
0: I'm so sorry. Tell you what, my next appointment is in another hour, yeah? Maybe you and I should go for a walk. The fresh air will do you good, okay? So what I'll do is I'll go to my table, clear it out, and then we'll go for that walk, yeah? I'll be right back.
1: Thank you.
0: Just breathe. Be calm, just breathe, okay? All right?
1: Yeah.

0: Where are you coming from? It is almost 11 p.m. Where are you coming from at this time of the night?
1: Wow. What's wrong with your camouflage? Are you suddenly tired of playing nice?
0: What are you talking about?
1: I'm talking about you. You being all loving, playing the loving sweet wife. What has changed? What happened? Why are you yelling when you can just ask me a simple question?
0: Listen, Felix. Listen, I just want us to talk things through. I'm really sorry.
1: Why? Are you really scared of getting a divorce? Or you are actually afraid that you might get kicked out of your show?
0: No.
1: Then why? Oh, you suddenly realize that you can't live without poor Felix. Come on. Don't make me laugh.
0: Come on.

0: doing what I should have done a long time ago.
1: But you should just allow us to talk things through before you...
0: Anita, we have nothing to talk about.
1: Why didn't you tell me you gave up your job for mine?
0: Because unlike some people, I don't go about talking about things I do for the people I love.
1: Please, come on. If you know you gotta leave without us talking, right? We can just talk about everything, please. Come on, baby. Because you know you can't do this, right?
0: Just
1: you can't
0: move.
1: Sleep like that. Come on, come on.

0: my God.
1: Anita.
0: Anita, what is it?
1: Ami. What is it? Who's been calling you for?

0: I just realized he lost his job because of me.
1: Oh my goodness. Where is he? Why didn't you stop him from leaving?
0: I couldn't have stopped him. He left. I think he's someone else right now. I think he's seeing Farah. My childhood neighbor, the one I told you about.
2: Farah, are you sure?
0: I saw them together. The same day he packed his bags and left me.
1: I don't understand.
0: You know what, I don't even think she knows that he is my husband, because she's been calling my phone. I don't want to talk to her. She's been calling me all day. She's such a husband snatcher. And I don't want a reality show anymore. I just miss my dear husband. I want him back to my life.
1: We warned you, but you didn't listen. That's the reality show calling.
0: I'm not interested.
1: Anita!
0: I sent them a message that I'm pulling out.
1: Why? Isn't that what you've always wanted?
0: I don't want her anymore. I don't want anything like that anymore. I just want my husband.
1: Okay. Have you tried calling him? Have you tried reaching out to him?
0: His phones are switched off. And I don't think he wants to speak to me right now.
1: It's okay. Sweetheart, just calm down, okay? Have you eaten? What will you like to eat? Tell me, what do you want to eat?
0: I don't want to eat. I don't want food. I don't want anything. I just want Felix back into my life. I just feel so stupid.
2: It's okay.
0: She's supposed to get my husband.
2: It will be fine.
0: I can't even talk to Farah because I think they are dating right now. I don't even know what to do.
1: I want you to stop crying.
2: It's okay.

0: So you asked to see me. How may I help you?
1: Thank you for coming, Bolaji. I really need to talk to you.
2: You look like you haven't been sleeping well. Are you okay?
1: Bolaji, just tell me the truth. Is he seeing someone else?
2: How can you possibly be asking me that kind of question after frustrating my poor friend?
1: I know. I'm sorry, I have changed.
2: Oh, you've changed. And that just solves everything, right? After deceiving my friend, and you know that he really loves you, all for what? For a miserable reality show contract. Can you imagine? Come on, be reasonable.
1: Yeah, I know, but that was before now. I realize I still love him.
2: Oh. Well, I'm sorry to burst your bubble. I think that's a little late for now because he believes that you want him back all for the reality show's sake, and that's all.
1: I canceled the contract.
2: And I'm supposed to believe that? Like, I don't... What exactly are you saying?
1: Listen, Bolaji, I really wanted a divorce at first, but I met Farah, who advised me to go on a 30-day incubation period. Then I realized I still love my husband.
2: Farah Abdullahi?
1: You know her?
2: Of course I know Farah Abdullahi. She's the marriage counselor he met to salvage a relationship.
1: Oh my God. I thought they were dating.
3: Oh my God.
2: How can you possibly think they were dating? She's just a marriage counselor.
1: For real? Oh God.
2: You see, whatever you're doing now, I need you to bring back the old Felix back. Because I've never seen my friend this frustrated and broken before. All because of you.
0: Do what's right now.
1: Listen, where is my husband? I want to see him. Please.

0: Olaji, I told you this is your house. You don't have to knock, bro.
1: Please don't send me away.
2: What are you doing here?
1: Forgiveness.
2: My forgiveness. I've been waiting for the divorce papers. Where are they? I want to sign the papers. Where are they? Or are you scared that the reality show will not take you in?
1: I threw them away. I threw them away. Everything. I initially wanted a divorce, right? But while we spent time together, I realized I still needed you in my life. I realized that was the only problem in our marriage. I'm sorry.
2: How could you? I mean, how could you ever think about leaving me? Anita, how?
1: I don't know what came over me. I don't know what happened to me. I don't know what happened to me. Like, I don't even know. I'm sorry for everything. I'm sorry for humiliating you. I'm sorry for making you feel less of a man. I'm sorry for being a bad wife. I'm so sorry, babe. I'm sorry for reading all the good times, all the years we spent together. Please forgive me. Please. If you take me back, I'm gonna be a good wife. I'm gonna make it up to you. I'm never ever gonna lock you out. I promise to be a better person. I just want you. Just give me one last chance, please. Don't say no, please. Just give me one last chance.
2: Look, are you? I don't have time for your jokes. Are you sure this is not a joke?
1: No, stop. I swear to God, I'm just gonna jump. I'm gonna jump with you. I swear, just give me one last chance. Please. Please.
2: It's okay. It's okay, I mean, if you're serious, if you really want us to come back together, if you really want us to work on our marriage, then I forgive you.
1: You do.
2: I forgive you and I... Let's work on our marriage.
1: Thank you. Alex, I'm so sorry. I love you so much. I love you.
3: I love you too.
1: I love you so much. I love you right now. I love you. I love you so much. Thank you. Thank you, Lord. Thank you.
3: It's okay.
4: How much my heart beat for you.
5: I wouldn't have believed that Felix's new restaurant would be listed in one of the top magazines in town. I must say, I'm really, really impressed, and congratulations to you, brother.
6: Congrats.
7: Thank you, brother. Thank you.
8: I literally ordered for 2 bowls of soup.
6: Oh, me too. Don't worry, we're gonna deliver all tomorrow because they're recruiting new staffs actually.
9: Wow. Oh my god, wow. Guys,
1: I am really, really, really happy for you both. Really happy. Congrats once more.
9: Thank you.
2: Thank you.
3: Yeah.
2: Well, okay, come on. Okay, you tell them.
6: No, you tell them.
2: Oh, come on, you tell them.
6: On. No.
2: Well, friends, our dear friends. No, I can't call you guys friends. You guys are like family to us now. So, as a family, okay? Well, my beautiful wife here and I, we have an announcement to make. We are actually expecting a child.

0: Yes, we are. You know, I've been working quite hard ever come since on. We came back together. Come on, man.
1: Hold on, guys. The child in question will be my godchild.
2: Yes, wait!
3: No, she's not. She's dead. I am fake.

0: This broadcast is a production of the International Worship Center on the island of Tortola in the British Virgin Islands. Please stay tuned and be blessed.
1: Let's read it together. Luke 24 and verse 49. And behold, I send the promise of my Father upon you. But tarry ye in the city of Jerusalem until you be endowed with power from on high. Amen and amen. You may be seated. If you can, just give me just a little bit more spec volume. I don't know if it's my ears, but I share with you briefly this morning. I'm going to give you 2 points. Normally, I would have a three-point message. This morning, I only give you 2 points. Number one. Good. Number one, tarry until you be endowed with power from on high. Look at your neighbor and tell your neighbor that for me. Tarry. As we said last week, that tarrying speaks about remaining in the place of prayer until that thing that you're praying for come to fruition. I want to remind you, and work with me this morning, it is our responsibility to receive what Jesus has promised. He said in his word, I send the promise. And if somebody is sending something to you, it is your responsibility to receive what was sent. Are you with me, brothers and sisters? Are you with me? So every single believer has a responsibility to be a recipient of what was sent. Somebody say amen. What is important in life? And some of us at times we have difficulty receiving things. Anybody in this house, if somebody giving you something, you say, no, man, that's okay. Anybody like that in the house? It is easy for you to give, but it is very difficult for you to receive. And most persons I met, especially in the Virgin Islands, they are very kind. They will give. And most times when you make an attempt to give, they will say, no, man, it is good. We're good. Don't give me anything. Are you with me, Church of God? But there is a grace to receive. Amen, somebody. You have to learn to receive. And the promise of the Father is for you, and you must position yourself in a posture to receive that which was promised. Somebody say hallelujah. Help me read. You're going to read with me this morning. I may preach, I may teach. I preach, I teach. I'll figure it out. Help me this morning. Say this with me. One of the greatest graces we can experience is to have the Holy Ghost upon us. Some of us have a problem upon us. Are you with me, Church of God? Some of us have crosses upon us. trouble upon us. But the word of God is reminding us this morning that one of the greatest joy and the greatest blessing of being a believer is to have the Holy Ghost upon you as a church, you as a believer, you as a man, you as a woman, you as a wife or a husband. I want you for a moment to see in the spirit what happens when the Holy Ghost come upon you. It means then that whatever is upon you, you're under it. That means when you're acting based on what is on you. Amen, somebody. That means as a child of God, you must position yourself in a posture that the Holy Ghost will come upon you, come upon us. Can somebody say hallelujah? Amen. Help me read again. You're going to help me, and we're going to get out of here quickly. Let's read it together. When the Holy Ghost comes upon us, we come under divine influence and authority. That is why when you are a child of God, you should not complain about certain things. You should not come and tell me that demons try to stop you from sleeping. No, sir. You are a child of God. What is it that you're carrying this morning? When the Holy Ghost is upon you, you carry divine influence and authority. That is why when demons come against you, you can say, in the name of Jesus, the one that is on me. Somebody lift your hands and give God praise. Somebody give God praise. When the Holy Ghost comes upon us, we come under his divine influence and authority. Yeah, Pastor Ricketts work with an institution, and that institution gives him authority. Amen. So when he's acting on behalf of the authority. Pastor Ballantyne Stein, as little as you see this man here, he carries a lot of authority. Why? He comes under something. He comes under somebody. And when he stands, he's not standing on his own behalf. Amen, somebody. You're not much taller than Pastor Bally. And I could say, if you come to me and say, look at me, I'm bigger than you, I want to beat you up. But if I trouble him, I'm going to be in trouble. Amen, somebody. Why? Because he's under authority. He's under the influence of somebody else. That means as a child of God, if you know what you're under, you don't need to fight certain battle. You let God fight it for you. Somebody say hallelujah. Somebody say hallelujah. Help me read this morning. His presence upon us is not merely for empowerment. It is also a call to submission. So in any system, you can have rogue officers. You can have rogue people, people that do things on their own. When the Holy Ghost sits on you, it is your responsibility, uncle, to yield yourself to the Holy Ghost. Submit yourself to God, and then you will be able to resist the devil. Can somebody say hallelujah? His presence upon us is not merely for empowerment. Help me read. It is also a call to submission. If his power rest upon us, his authority must rule over us. Somebody say hallelujah.
2: Somebody say hallelujah. Yeah. Hallelujah. The phrase to be endured means to put on or to be clothed with. So, to be endowed is the act of receiving an outer garment. Are you with me? At salvation, we receive inner indwelling of the presence of the living God. The presence of God lives in you. Yes.

That is why you can say, Abba, Father, because the presence of the Father lives in you. And now, God says to us, Jesus says to us, he says to the disciples, I know you have an inner indwelling, but before you do anything, he breathed upon them. He did several things. He laid hands on them to cast out devils and demons and to lay hands on the sick and they will recover. But he said, I'm giving you an assignment. And before you take up this assignment, tarry until you're clothed properly with this garment of empowerment. He said, don't go anywhere. Stay in one place until you are properly clothed in the garment of power. Because what you're going up against, it will destroy you. If you're not properly protected, somebody say hallelujah. Somebody say hallelujah. In any system, in any job that you do, they provide protective gears. Dependent on what you are doing. Are you with me, Church of God? If you're a fireman, you're going into fire, thing that can burn you and mash you up. So as a fireman, any fireman in the house? Oh, Lord, we don't have any. We don't have any. All right, that's all right. The gears, just look at the amount of protective gear the fireman has. Helmet, mask, ear tank, because when they go into the fire, the ear condition changes. Fire-resistant jacket, safety harness and strap, safety boot, fire gloves, hose. Now, you just imagine you as a Christian going up against demons and you are not protected. Look at your neighbor. Ask your neighbor the question, are you protected this morning? Ask yourself this morning the question, am I protected? Is my heart protected? Is my mind protected? Are my hands protected? My feet protected? Ask yourself the question this morning. Because someone that is not protected, when they run into battle, they become vulnerable to the attack of the devil. Are you with me, Church of God, this morning? And if your mind is not protected, everything somebody say to you, you go home and consider on it. Talk to me, Church of God. If your heart is not protected, everything somebody does, it penetrates your heart. Ay, ay, ay, ay, ay. So the question is, and don't try and tie me up this morning. I come and I prayed by the power of the Holy Ghost. So the Almighty God that is with me, he's going to stand with me. So don't bother with your Shekoto rimando robose. Somebody lift your hands in the atmosphere. Church of the living God. Every single believer in this house, you have a responsibility to spend time in the place.

It's a prayer. It's not noise to this thing. It's not running to this thing. If you're going to fight against darkness, you need to be covered by Jesus Christ himself. Somebody lift your hands and shout hallelujah. You can't fight this thing with your own intelligence. You need God all over you. So we said to the disciples, Pastor Smart, stay in the place of prayer. Never tell if it ends 10 days or 2 days. He said, tarry, Sister Burke, until. So whether it's 21 days, Brother Fleming, whether it's 3 months, whether it's 1 year, hear me, don't stop. Tarry until. That means every single believer, you have a responsibility to see face of God for yourself. This morning, Bishop Ricketts, I was getting ready. And Sister Francis, when I was getting ready, I don't dress. I mean, I look by myself in the mirror. I have a check before you step out, yes? And the pants, the suit, just wear the buy the suit, good suit, supposed to be. One wear, today would have been the second wear. When I put on the thing, the entire side of the pants bust out. I said, boy, them people are selling us $200 suits, and they're cheap. Material not good. And I had to quickly grab another suit. Now, we have a responsibility to examine if there is any area of exposure. Yes? Are you with me, Church of God? It's not Pastor Cousin's responsibility or the elder's responsibility to look. Amen, somebody, to look at you and say, well, something you have to mash up. Something you have to dig up. It is your responsibility. Amen, Church of the Living God. It is your responsibility. You have a personal responsibility as a child of God to examine yourself. I wonder if you're understanding what I'm saying this morning. You have a responsibility as a child of God to seek God for yourself. If you don't do that, without the tarrying and being endowed with power, because when Jesus said, tarry until you're endowed with power, it's the word dunamis. And dunamis really means you must put on Christ fully. You'll be exposed to attack. Help me read it. Open to deception, susceptible to temptation, you will be without protection, a target for the enemy. And 2 Corinthians 5 and verse 3 says, because when we are clothed, we will not be found naked. You know why we have so many problems in the church? There are many believers running around naked. If you are not covered, then you're naked. And you cannot fight a devil when you're naked. You will be destroyed. Somebody help me this morning.
Somebody help me.

morning. So tarry in the place of prayer, in the place of seeking God. If there is an issue with your heart, tarry until your heart comes in tandem with the heart of God. If there is a problem with your eyes, ask God, God, help me, help me, help me, touch my eyes. If there's a problem with your hands, ask God Almighty to touch your hand. If there's a problem with your feet, ask God to touch your feet. But above all, ask God to lead you as a child of God. And somebody say hallelujah. The songwriter said, guide me, O my great Redeemer, pilgrim through this barren land. I am weak, but you are mighty. Hold me with your powerful hand, bread of heaven. Feed me now, forevermore. Can somebody say hallelujah? Can somebody say hallelujah? Your responsibility as a child of God. Help me read this. Listen. That he might present it, the church, to himself, a glorious church. Not having spot or wrinkle or any such thing, but that should be holy and without blemish. Without spot or wrinkle. When we talk about spot, sometimes in life, come elder, come brother Jimmy. Some people touch us. That's not supposed to touch us. You have to be careful of a touch. You have to be careful who touch you. In this season, be careful who touch you. A little lady, somebody from this church this morning said someone came in this congregation. That's why I want us to be prayerful. And she said somebody just touched her daughter. And when she looked around, the person was gone. And her daughter all of a sudden just gets sick. Don't you know that in this church, it's not everybody that come to church come to see God? Don't you know that some come with demonic assignment? That is why when you come to church, it is not time to laugh and do all sorts of foolishness. It is time to put on the whole armor of God. Oh, God Almighty, help me. I came in this morning and I listened and I was hoping to hear a cry and a sound of Zion, but I heard a lot of laughing in the spirit, and I said, God, we've got to be serious. It's not everybody that come church come on a godly assignment, come on demonic assignment. Some come to shut down the pastor, some come to shut down the worship leader. Yay, I hear glory. God is looking for a church that is ready for warfare. Ay, ay, ay. But if we don't have on the garment, we running around naked. So we can't see, we can't feel, we cannot understand what is happening in the spirit. So everything is a joke. Everything is a laugh. Everything is frolicking. We've got to get serious. We are living in serious time. We are living in serious time. The devil is angry and the church is laughing. But God is looking for a church. God wants a church that is serious. If you're looking for comedy, don't come to listen to me, because I don't have no time to give you a joke. I am serious about the things of God. Life are on the line. Some of us, we come to church
You just want to hear a nice message, so you

and be on a high, and you say church is good, and then you go back in your wicked and filthy ways. Go back to your slandering and your gossiping, and then you come back for more spiritual cocaine. God don't expose you and remove you, because God is coming back for a church. Hey, don't tell me you're just human. Don't tell me you're just flesh. The Bible said God is coming back for a church that is without spot and wrinkle. We're joking about this thing. We joke about it. We joke, we come back, we sing in the choir, we pray on the prayer group, we pray, we lay hands on the altar. God gonna stop you. Yeah. If you don't serious about this thing, then just leave it alone. Let the Spirit of God have his way. Hey, let God have his way. Help me, church of God. Help me. Sing that song. Let God have his way. Sing like that. Let the Lord have his way in your life. Every day there'll be no rest until the Lord have his way. Help us, somebody. Ay, ay, ay.

0: hear me, brothers and sisters? The Lord says he's coming back for a church without spot. A spot is a stain. Somebody come a time, something that does not belong there. It means that something touched you. Hear me, leaders, especially those who come to the altar. If you know you're compromised, just stop. Don't bother come. Don't bother lay hands, because when we are in a place of compromise and unrepentant sin, there we are exposed, their nakedness. Don't come because of a title. Come because you have a relationship with Jesus Christ, the Son of the living God. A stain is something that does not belong there, and you have to be careful who touch you. Don't feel bad to tell somebody, you do not qualify to touch me because your life does not line up with the word of God. Just as though when you touch somebody, virtue leave your body. Don't you know that people can touch you and things are not supposed to be inside of you? My God Almighty can be imparted into your life. Let the Lord have his way.
1: Let in your life every day. There's no

Sometimes it's not spot. The Bible speaks about wrinkle. An elder, bring this piece of cloth, come. Just put it on, my brother. Sometimes it's not spot. Sometimes it's not what touch you. Sometimes things, Brother Fleming, happen over time. Over time, if the wrong thing sits on you, you're going to get crushed. You're going to develop wrinkles. So wrinkle comes about, Brother Jones, as a result of pressure over time. There's no spot here. This looks good. But we can see the wrinkle. And we may say, well, I don't have any spot. There's no compromise. But because of pressure of life over a period of time, your spirit man become deteriorated. Pressure. So there is no spot. And what happened is that, I don't know if you have ever seen anybody who, because whatever reason, they just run out of the house, come to work. And sometimes, you know, my mind go crazy. I say, well, what on earth is wrong with this person? They don't notice that they are crushed. Have you ever seen anybody like that? Where you even look at the pants and you see around 7,000 seam. And then, of course, as men, don't ask me to take off my jacket. Because sometimes what happens is that we iron the front, but the back no iron, and we iron the sleeve because we're wearing a jacket. And sometimes we cover what we are going through. Isn't that so? We prepare the side of us that people can see, but we are hiding behind a mask. But God sees beyond. But hear me well, pressure over time creates wrinkle. Wrinkle in your prayer life. Wrinkle in your devotional life, wrinkle in how you deal with people, wrinkle in every part of your life. Look at your neighbor and say, get the wrinkle out. Because even though you're covered, somebody's seen a wrinkle. And we've got to fix the wrinkle because God says Brother Francis is coming for a church without spot or wrinkle. But we can't help life at times. People will create pressure. Bishop Ricketts, the moment you make up your mind to live for Christ, people will find a reason to come after you. You just make up your mind. Hear me well, Uncle. You just make up your mind to live for Jesus Christ. And for that reason, people will find a reason to fight against you. So give me 2 minutes, 5 minutes to wrap this up. And simply show you, using a case study of what happened when you're trying your very best to live for Christ and to serve God. Just give me a minute. This is what the Holy Spirit said to me, that because sometimes
Brother Percival, if they see you living for Christ, they will try to break you. They will try to break you down. And God says, tarry until you break what is trying to break you. There is a spirit in the world now. The moment you try to live for Christ, that spirit, that demonic spirit tries to break you. But look at your neighbor and tell your neighbor, do not break under pressure. Give me 2 minutes. Let me watch this. Look. So for Brother Daniel, Elder Jackson, for Brother Daniel, I'm shutting this down now because we're going to pray. For Brother Daniel, they look at this man. He was a praying man. He walked in a spirit of excellence. He was about to be promoted. Hear me, brothers and sisters. You see, when you're favored by God, you become a target. That is why, let me say this to you, do not live any careless life on your job when you are favored by God. Elder Jones, because this man was walking in favor and because the king loved him, because he was a praying man, because he had an excellent spirit. Because people know what they like when you have an excellent spirit, you know. They want you to be careless like them on the job. And I talk about the job a lot because that's where you spend most of your time. People want you to walk in like them at 9 o'clock when work starts at 8 o'clock. And at 11 o'clock they're ready to go on and go on lunch. They want you to behave just like them. But because you're a child of God, you walk in a spirit of excellence. Somebody say, excellence. Because of your excellence, you will come under demonic attack. And look what they did. The Bible said they conspired together. Because they will not act alone. It's only Christians want to act alone. But whenever demons coming against you, Brother Stout, they come in the bungle. I like that word. They come together. There was a conspiracy. Not all meetings are good meetings. Some meetings are planned to destroy a child of God. But you shall prosper. You shall overcome. You shall conquer. Because you're clothed and because they see what you carry, there was a conspiracy. Secondly, read it with me. As part of the conspiracy, they identified someone with influence whom they could use against Daniel. So there was a conspiracy. Out of the conspiracy, they said, well, King Darius favor Daniel. So we have to turn the king's heart against this man. And even if we cannot turn the king's heart, ensure the king does something that will work against Daniel. Thirdly, Daniel is going to just be very short, yes? Thirdly, what they did, they use a strong man, that man of influence, to try to shut down Daniel's prayer life. Look how people wicked. They say, well, examining this man, I can't find anything wrong with him. Hear me, brothers and sisters.

when demonic forces is trying to come against you, they will always seek for a loophole. Make sure you're protected. Jesus Christ said, the enemy comes and he has examined me and he can't find nothing in me. There is absolutely nothing in my life that the enemy can use against me. They said they can't find anything wrong with Daniel.

is a prayer life. Are you with me, Church of God? Are you sleeping? Are you sleeping, Church of God? If you feel like you're sleeping, no, that's a spirit of slumber. That's a weapon of the enemy. So they said, well, the only thing we can find to use against him is prayer. What a joy. When the only thing the enemy can find to use against you is your prayer life. Somebody lift up your hands in the atmosphere and give God praise. Whisper a prayer and yes.

So they said, Elder Jackson, let's shut down his prayer life, not forever, but just for 30 days. Just put prayer on pause for only 30 days. If the demonic system understand that you can develop a habit within 30 days, then the church must understand this principle also. So if you practice something for 30 days straight, automatically it become a habit. The demonic system also knows that if you study something for 3 years, you can be indoctrinated. That's why most university degree is a 3-year degree. The Babylon system design a system and say, educate these Hebrew boys for 3 years. That's for another topic. But 30 days, just give me 30 days and we can change this young man's life. But look what he did. The moment they did that, Brother Daniel walked to his room, opened up his window, kneeled down and prayed 3 times per day, just as he did before. Don't let anything shut down your prayer life. Look at your neighbor and say, neighbor, don't let anything shut down your prayer life. Look what they did. After he prayed again and then observe that he prayed. So notice carefully that the demonic realm is watching whether you're praying or not. Because somebody had to report that this man went into his room and he prayed. Sister Brown, hear me and hear me well. There's always a spirit monitoring your life. So you can't stay to play church. Paul, I know. Jesus, I know. But who are you? The demonic realm is always watching us. And so because he continued praying, they put him in prison. Somebody said they placed Daniel in prison to restrict his physical movement. Hear me well as we close. There is always going to be an effort to restrict your movement because the enemy don't get it. That whether we restrict a man of God movement, you cannot restrict the power of prayer, the power of declaration, the power of praise. You can restrict my movement, but you can't restrict my praise. Somebody say hallelujah. Somebody shout hallelujah. There is always going to be an

restrict you as a child of God. That is why you must have a dedicated and genuine relationship with Jesus Christ. Your relationship is not tied to a location. It is tied to obedience. So whether they move you from your room and put you in a prison, you can still pray. Whether they change your office and they move your office from there to there, it doesn't matter. You can still pray. Your God is not restricted to a place. Your God is tied to you as a child of God. Don't complain about where they're moving you from. It's all right. Don't move. Just move. Let them think they can control you as a child of God. You're obedient, you respect, you show honor to the king and everybody, but you know who you are, and you will call upon your God. So they restrict the movement, put him in prison, but they weren't satisfied. As a child of God, once you use your mouth to pray, use your mouth for spirit things, the enemy will always try to lock you in with something that will attempt to make a greater shout than what you have. So accusation is one of the strongest weapons of the enemy. Are you with me, Church of God? Are you with me? So they lock him in with a lion. Many lions. Something that could use its mouth and something that could use its paw. Two dimension of attack. Don't have the time to go through it, but they lock him in. And what did Daniel do? He continued to do what he did best. He prayed. Stand with me, church, as I wrap this up. Sister Prince, there is something about a praying man or woman of God. When they think you are under attack, it's the other way around. Never fight against a man that dwells in the secret place of the Most High God. Never fight a man who knows what it means to influence and to walk in the gates of spirit realm. A man that have a clean heart and clean hands. Who shall dwell in the presence? Who shall dwell in the most holy hill? Who shall ascend? Don't play with somebody that walk uprightly. Hear me, brothers and sisters. Isaiah 54 and verse 17 tells us, the weapon of, help me somebody, no weapon formed against shall prosper. And every, read the last part now. This is the, of the, that word is servants of God. If you are a, that word in the Hebrew mean a bondservant. That means you are tied to God. And the righteousness is of, not everybody should claim Isaiah 54 and verse 17. If you're not a worshiper of God, you shouldn't claim it, because it is for people who are worshipers of God. Not only that, they're not only worshipers, but their righteousness is of, that means they're walking uprightly. Don't fight a man that knows how to pray. If you don't understand what he's doing,

just pray for him. But don't come with any demonic conspiracy against a man or woman of God that knows how to pray. Because when you think you trap them, God will deliver them. Look at what God, look, and the lock him in prison. And the Bible tells us this, that the king couldn't sleep. Not only couldn't sleep, but a king, Elder Jones, that don't know God, went into fasting. Let me say this to you, when you have favor with God, even people who don't know God will fast for you, pray for you, believe in you, stand for you. So watch this now. They're trying to use the king against Daniel. And the same man they're trying to use against Daniel is praying and fasting for Daniel. God will turn this thing around. Look at your neighbor and say, neighbor, God will turn this thing around. And so the king came, and the king said, Daniel, you're alive. The God that you serve, he delivered you. And they're listening for a shout. I still have my shout. You locked me down, but I still have my shout. And Daniel said, my God has sent his angel, and he has shut the mouths of the lion. Lord God Almighty, shut the mouths of the lion, that they have not hurt me. For as much as before him, innocence he was found in me. That's why I say this to you. If a man of God is innocent, leave the man alone. Hear me. Don't fight against a man or woman of God on your job. Leave them alone. Innocency was found in Daniel. And then he said, king, also innocence. That means I know they trap you and bring you into this, but you're innocent because you did not want to harm me. And let's wrap it up. Then was the king exceedingly glad for him. Let's read it together. And commanded that they should take Daniel up out of the den. Somebody lift your hands in the season and say, this is my season to come up out of the den of conspiracy. This is my season to come up out of the den of imprisonment and restriction. And no matter of hurt was found upon him. Why? Because he believed in his God. If you take prayer away, Sister Burke, you take away faith. You take away faith. Well, we give God praise. We take away faith. So if your prayer life is affected, Sister Pam, your faith life is affected. That's why the Bible said we must pray, building up ourselves in our most holy faith. Because as you pray, build up your faith in God. Hurt was found upon him because he believed in his God. Let's end this. And the king commanded, and they brought those men which had accused Daniel, and they cast them into the den of lions. Them, let you see, the sad thing is that, hear me. Let me pause here. Sometimes we get involved in some warfare. Elder Jones, we with our group, the conspiracy,

0: as a single individual, as part of a group. But the end result is that our entire family household is affected. That is why sometimes when you are in church and we find your children under all sort of demonic attack and foolishness, and you're saying, what did I do? You did something that planted a seed. My God. And the innocent wife, the innocent children, yes, sir, this speaks of legacy, is affected because of the foolish decision you made. Let's read it. And the king commanded, and they brought those men which had accused Daniel, and they cast them into the den of lions. Then their children and their wives and the lion had mastery over them. And break all their bones. The breaking of bones means the breaking of system. Any demonic system that was designed. Because you can start an entire army if the skeletal remain is there. That is why when God took Ezekiel into the valley of dry bones, the only thing that remained was the bones.
1: We hope today's message was an inspiration to you and invite you to join us each Sunday from 9 a.m. at the International Worship Center in Boggers Bay on the island of Tortola in the British Virgin Islands. If you desire to visit our church, simply call 284-494-5771 and we will offer ground transportation to and from the church.

I want you to understand that when God makes you a promise, that there is a process. There's a process. There's pain to progress. There is participation.

promise being fulfilled. None of this is magic, but the promise comes with a process. There's going to be some pain, but most of all, it needs your participation in order to see that promise fulfilled. Joshua chapter 6, verses 1, verse 1, and I'll read there. I've preached from this text before, but I believe for those of you who, especially for those of you who I just called and who came, God is releasing this word for you today so you can believe that what he's saying is true. There's about three people online who need to apprehend. I don't want you to just understand what I'm saying. I want you to grasp it and run with it. Now, the gates of Jericho was tightly shut because the people were afraid of the Israelites. No one was allowed to go out or in. City was fortified. But the Lord said to Joshua, I have given. The Lord is now speaking a future thing in the past. He is speaking presently about the future in the past. He said, I have given. God said, it's already done as far as heaven is concerned. As far as my divine will and purposes for your life, it's already done. I have given. It's yours. But it yet has not happened because the city is shut up. Nobody's going in. And nobody can come out. But yet, it's yours. Humanly seems impossible. But divinely, it's already done. Uh-huh. And here's what he says. I've given you Jericho, its kings, and it's all of its strong warriors. Everything you think is insurmountable, I have given you. You and your fighting men shall march around the town 6 days. Give them a formula. I'll skip over that. The seven times and all of that. And then, so listen, so that's the promise. Listen to the participation. So Joshua called together the priests and said, take up the ark of the Lord's covenant. And then he assigned what they had. And they did as the Lord said. They marched, right, around the city as he was telling them, 6 days, seven times, last day, on the sixth day, one time with a shout. You know the story, right? I hope I'm not shortchanging those of you who may not know the story, but you'll get it. And they did what the Lord said, right? And let's see if I could find. Where I want to land. So, let me summarize it for you. They did what the Lord said, and then the walls fell. They marched in and took their place. Possessed their promise. Amen? All right. So let's go into this. Now, if God can see

you in the future, then he wants you to be able to see yourself in the future. He said to Joshua, see. Now, obviously, this is not seeing with your optic nerve. This is using the eyes of faith. This is using your divine imagination. This is using your inner vision. Whatever you want to call it, this is not seeing with your optic nerve, because you're up with your optic nerve. Everything that God has says is defied by the reality that exists in front of you. So if you see with your optic nerve, you will never do anything, because it seems virtually impossible. So he said, see. See, I have given. See, I have given. See, I have given. I want you to operate in the realm of faith and the realm of what seems impossible, because you, my children, walk by faith and not by sight. Sight will always be a hindrance to your destiny if you use it as your compass. Amen. So he says, see, I have given you. So the first thing some of you need to see, if God can see you not in the past, not in the present, but see you in the future. Why am I saying that? Why am I saying that? I'm saying that because for some of you, your past has become the place where you're stuck. Your past failures, your past disappointments, your past hurts, your past rejection, your past is following you like this trailer load you pulling up a hill. And you are going nowhere fast. You are not experiencing delay, because God has you in a holding pattern. God is, yes, the air traffic controller, let's say, but he doesn't have you circling. You are carrying too much load. So what you have to do sometimes when the pilot has too much load and the runway is short, Oh Lord, you got to circle, burn some load so you could land. Cause if you don't lose some of that load, you will crash and burn on landing. The reason why some of you need and have been circling, because you got to lose the weight of the past so that when you get to where God wants you to be, you can land and not crash and burn. Are you seeing me? So God wants you to see past your past. Too much excess that's happening in your present that's denying you of your imminent and immediate future. Your divine ordained future. I have given you, but I want you to see yourself in the future. Not be so much focused on the past. You've made some mistakes. All of us have. See yourself in the future. Lay down. I think it was Paul says, it's not that I have apprehended. Not that I have achieved. It's not that I have arrived. But I forget those things which are behind. And I press towards the mark for the prize of the high calling of God, which is in Christ Jesus. Get and press. Amen? Past some failures, past some disappointments, past some mistakes and some hurts, some rejections, whatever it is, you got to see
pass your pass. Secondly, the present situation you find yourself in, of course, can be overwhelming. Yes? Overwhelming. So you also have to use your inner eyes to see past your present. Yes? Your present. Because the walls are thick. They're double thick. Walls, it is said, about 10 feet thick, about 15 feet high. These are impenetrable walls. Yeah? Thick, double thick walls. And there are guards at every place. It doesn't seem possible at all. This is the present circumstances of these people that God is telling, I have given you this city with the king and with all its mighty men. I told you a couple weeks ago that God is not a lunatic. He's not delusional in any way. What he's saying, he means. He's not slack concerning his promises. Look at somebody and tell him, it shall come to pass. You got to see past your present. I don't know where you find yourself, in what condition you find yourself. What is determining your stagnation or your limited vision? Is it limited resources? Is it health condition? Is it that you feel that you don't have enough education? Or what is it? Is it that you feel that the job you are in does not afford you the necessary upward mobility to get you where you want to go? Or there's the person you think you should have been married, or whatever it is, there's no man. Let me remind you something. When God told Abraham, you will be the father of many nations, he didn't even have a son. And he was old. How am I going to be the father of many nations? Present condition. I'm old, present condition, but yet I'm going to be the father of many nations. Not only I'm old, my wife is old. Present circumstance. God said to Abraham, I want you to understand, see past all of that. See past your present limited resources or ability to accomplish, to do. See what's in your hand and go with what's in your heart. Don't even go with what's in your head, because your head, your mind will play games on you. You got to learn how to talk to yourself. I told you that, right? That was Pastor Wheatley last week. Talk ain't cheap. See past the present circumstance. Father, Master, we've toiled all night and we've caught nothing. Present circumstance. The sun is already up. Present circumstance. The fish done gone. Present circumstance. And you're telling us to launch out in the deep and we got short nets. Present circumstance. Our resources are limited. You cannot send us. We no fishing.

cannot send us to fish in the deep with short nets. It doesn't make sense, God. Present circumstance. But nevertheless. Somebody needs a nevertheless moment in your life. God, whatever you are saying through the man of God today, I know my present situation. But nevertheless, I'm going to do what you say. So you got to see past your present circumstance, situation, limited resources, or even ability. Amen? At least I keep you too long. You got to see past some people. You got to see past some people. I tell you the story many times about building Save the Seed. We started building Save the Seed in, well, we envisioned it in 2005. In 2006, disaster hit our church. Your pastor ended up getting married, getting a divorce in the same year. John, you remember him? John Klein. Yeah. Disaster hit. And what happened was we had these two sections only with people. Because nobody don't know what to believe. There was so much rumors and lies. They don't know what to believe. They run. They went for shelter. And one of my pastors said to me, you better leave that center alone because ain't got nobody here to give no tithes and no offering to build it. I listened to him. We didn't start construction until 2010, finishing 2012. Within the span of 4 years, labor gone up, price of material gone up, price of shipping gone up, price of everything gone up. Because I listened to people. You see? And now what I would have paid a dollar for, I'm paying $1.35. That adds up when you're building a $2 million building. You got to see past some people because some people only have a vision for what's in front of them. Not only that, they weren't there when God spoke to you. They were nowhere around when God, when you were on your knees, when God woke you up 3 o'clock in the morning and give you this, they weren't there. But you made the mistake and shared with them and they told you that been done already. It's on, what's she named down the road doing that? No. Some of these people that speak into your ears are very prestigious and powerful. But some of them are also very pessimistic. You've got to see past some people. Sometimes they're very close to you, you know. They'll discourage you, boy. You go in all excited. You don't talk to them. You come out flat like a pancake. They ain't got no yeast, no baking powder, nothing to make your rice. Nothing. God said, see, I have given you. And the reason why he put kings and mighty men in there, because they are people. Powerful people. The first time, you see, God is very strategic.

this with Joshua, you know, because Joshua is one of those two men out of the 12 who came back with the positive report. So God says, well, I trust you with that. You did good. Now I'm going to trust you with more. So I'm going to give you more, but you got to still engage the same type of faith. Yes? So, because the rest of them said, any English teacher? You see, I watch him, I say, you teach English? He said, Lord, have mercy, the children have gone back to school. The big Pat bishop of their talk is out of tense. They told Moses, we are as grasshoppers in their sight. In their sight. You gotta see past people. When God has given you a word and a promise, know that he's intentional about bringing it to pass. And no matter who say, who don't say, who do or who doesn't do, do not lose the word that God has placed in your heart. 3 o'clock in the morning, 4 o'clock in the morning, when you stood crying in front of some altar, wherever it was. Shake somebody, tell them, hold on to the promise. So listen. Joshua said, you know what? God, you've done it before. You've done it before. I've seen your hand before. I've trusted you before. And now you're putting me to the test again. And I gotta trust you through here. Even though the instructions you are giving me seems kind of ridiculous, I gotta get inside walls and you tell me blow trumpets. I want you to trust God's direction even though the means seems unlikely. Trust his direction. Yes? When God gives you instruction and direction, trust it even though it seems utterly ridiculous. Because the Lord already told us, my ways are not your ways, neither my thoughts your thoughts. God can use the simplest thing to cause confusion. God can use the simplest thing to put you in front of people that you never thought would see you. But here you are sitting. But because you have been focused so much on the past and the present limitability, you get in front of them and you don't know what to say. But if you have been preparing for that opportunity, when you walk into that room, oh God, thank you, I've been waiting for this. So Joshua decided, I am going to prepare just like the Lord said. Kind of ridiculous, but let's do it. Amen? He got his 7 priests, he gave them trumpets and gave them the instruction. He said, here's what we're going to do. Just like the Lord says. So he said, I'm giving you a system. Right, you got to mobilize the people, right? Everybody, organize. And after you mobilize the people, here's the strategy. All right? Their technology was their horn. Horn and praise, that's your technology. Right? Your praise is a weapon. Yes? Whether it's your voice or your trumpet, that's your technology. All right, you got to put it to use. Amen? And then the strategy also includes 7 priests, 7 horns, 6 days, once a day, 7 days,

seven times. And then on the last time, shout. Let me say it again. Seven priests, seven horns, 6 days, once a day. Seventh day, seven times, shout. I want you to stand. Put some music under me. I'm done. I'm done. I'm done because we're getting ready to shout. We're getting ready to shout. If you want to see the glory of the Lord. You got to put your technology to work. Now, I just heard this in my spirit. I'm just flowing, right? Some of you have not even started gather things. You still waiting because you're saying it doesn't make sense. But there's a few of you are in that 6 day. You have marched and you have marched and you have seen no results. But day seven has arrived. Day seven has arrived. And God says within the next 7 days, if you march and then you shout, your walls will fall. Lift up your hands and say, walls must fall. Glory to God. Glory to God. Glory to God. Clap your hands like you're going to clap them off and say, walls must fall. Hallelujah. So here's what we're going to do. Here's what we're going to do. So some of you have not reached your 7th day of your victory lap. 7 days victory lap. Amen. Even though some of you still got practice, what you going to do when you get there? You got to know when you get there what you're going to say. There's some people I'm waiting to sit in front of. I already know what I'm going to say. Before, I was going in shy, head bowed down, you know, trying to humbly gain favor. There's something called false humility. Lift up your heads. Be lifted up. Listen, when I finish preaching for Power Plus, ain't nobody in here gonna be the same. What? Listen, that's when the Lord told me to preach that message I told you about. When I done that, y'all, all your lives gonna change. That's Sunday night. But it's still marinating. It's still. Got it at simmer. The Lord said, don't force right now. You got to know if you're going to see yourself in the future, you have to start acting like you're in the future. I can't see myself in the future and act in my present situation because my present situation may not be conducive or compatible with my future promise and destiny. Amen? They're not compatible. As a matter of fact, they're contradictory. So I have to use my eyes of faith and do some divine projection and walk in that. Are y'all hearing me? So for those of you who have not even started your walk, started your gathering your technology, I need for

start to behave like you're already there. Because I didn't give you a title for the message. Call it Walls Must Fall. Call it that. I spend a lot of time on C and C. Use that as the subtopic. All right? So the topic, walls must fall. Subtopic C. I need to pray for you. Yes. Yeah, come. Come quick. Just stand there. I am praying now, but I want you to stand. So, lift up your hands. I'm just ministering now. And wherever the Lord leads, we go. Amen. I just know walls must fall. Whatever your Jericho is, it's coming down. And when we preach this message before, what we've said is the walls didn't fall and leave above.

to get into the land. That's not what happened. All right? Listen to the rhythmic footfall. And with every step, and with every march, everything under that ground was making room for that wall to be swallowed in the ground. That when they got done marching, God is very strategic. When they got done marching, you think it was in vain, but with every march you march, God was causing, making room under the ground to receive everything that has been hindering you. So you've got to march. You've got to march. You've got to march. So by the time you shout and that wall open up, the ground open up and swallow that wall, ground open, swallow wall, you march in, ground recovers, and you march in. Because there must be no hindrance. Your march. I'll give you this last thing. As the Spirit gives it to me. The horns. Thank you, Holy Ghost. The horns and the shout. The march was for the ground. The horns and the shout was for the ears of the kings and the mighty men. They got so scared. They ran. That by the time they got in, there was no opposition to where they stood. No opposition. Say, wall must fall. Kings must flee. There's no opposition. Hallelujah. Here's what I want you to do. Here's what I want you to do. I want those of you who could get out in the aisle and just start to march. Start to march. If you got to walk around this church, start to march. I came today as an oracle of God to tell you that God is not slack concerning his promise. He's not forgotten his word over your life. And that what he's instructing you to do now, it shall come to pass in the name of Jesus. I want you to march. I want you to march. I didn't say shout yet. Because all you're doing is symbolically marching. Because God is working on your behalf. He's breaking up every fallow ground. He's breaking up every place, every hindrance. He's breaking it up with your walk, with your walk, with your march. March like you mean it. Put some effort into it. I didn't say break your ankle. But just put some effort into it in the name of Jesus. Hallelujah. March. Lift your hands and march. Lift your hands and move. Lift your hands and move. Hallelujah. Hallelujah. Hallelujah. Hallelujah. You see why I

had that trumpet here today, we would mess up the whole place. Hallelujah. Hallelujah. Come on. Come on. Hallelujah. Now stand where you are. Stand where you are. Lift your hands. Lift your hands. On a count of three. No, seven. Seven is a number. Seven is a number. I want you to work every bit of energy you have. Cause every demon to flee. Every opposition to your destiny. Everything standing in your way in the spirit realm. Those you see, don't you don't see. Your praise is your weapon. And when you open up your mouths, they will flee. They will flee. Now, what I want you to say when you open up your mouth, I just want you to say Jesus. That's all I want you to say. Right? I want you to give a shout. Jesus, three times. Seven times, I'm going to count. On the count of seven, you're going to say Jesus three times. Listen, I have learned so much about Jesus in the last 2 weeks. It's blown my mind. Jesus is a bad dude. Demons tremble at the sound of that name. It ain't no lie. It ain't no lie. A greater than Moses is here. A greater than Joshua is here. His name is Yeshua. Lift your hands. Lift your hands. On the count of seven. One. Two. Get ready to shout. Three. Four. Five. Are you ready? Just do this where you are. I'm on five, right? Just do this where you are. Six. Jesus three times. Seven.

glory to God. Walls must fall in the name of Jesus. Woo! Walls must fall. Walls must fall. Wall must fall. Chains must break. Walls must fall. Chains must break. I declare it so in the name of Jesus. Lift your hands to me one more time. Thou, O Lord. Let's begin. Let's begin where we start. Sing. Come. Bring me some oil. A little bit of oil.

Give him the glory. Give him the glory. Give him the glory. Give him the glory. The three of you online, give him the glory. All of you online, give him the glory. Give him the glory. I would have fainted unless I'd believe to see the glory of the Lord.

I want to do this for everybody. I want to do this for everybody. God is using you, Renicia. Renicia, I said it right, as a catalyst for rededication and strengthening. And she said she was baptized in 2015. And I don't know what has happened between now and then and now. I just saw this gap. But then after the gap, I saw this light ahead of you. But this rededication and recommitment to the Lord, whatever drew you there first, now let it draw you again and draw you in. Look not to the left nor to the right, but know that God, yes, He's strengthening you. Everything that has come against you, every rock, every stone, every block that you've had to step over, cried through, God says, I've used it to strengthen you. And as I told you, God will give you a voice. There's a few of you who need to re-strengthen your relationship. You're backslidden in heart and in practice with the Lord. And God wants to draw you back to Himself. I want you to join Renicia real quick and come and say, Lord, strengthen my relationship with you. I want you to come. There's a few of you who God wants to restore. He wants to restore. He wants to restore. He wants to restore. Come and join her right here.

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Listen to me. People who have not been through anything, sometimes it's hard for them to stand when storm comes.

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That's what the Lord is saying about you. And for those of you that... So I want you to pray. Pray. 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

0: 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And Lord, I pray that you will strengthen my every step. Strengthen my relationship in prayer.
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0: In the name of Jesus Christ.
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0: Amen. Amen. Now one more thing. Is there anybody here who's saved, not baptized? You're saved, not baptized, or you would like to be saved? Listen, the best decision of my life at 12 years old, I didn't know quite what I was doing. I just know something changed is when I give my life to Christ. Best decision of my life. I won't be here today if I wasn't in God. Because all the hell I've been through, I done lost my mind. But I thank God that where common is, that he kept me. So I won't let go. I want to say to those of you who have not been saved, there's an opportunity here now for you to give your life to Christ. I won't even ask you to come, but where you are, we'll find you. Raise your hand where you are.

You are in a battle for your soul. Behind every decision, every temptation, and every conversation, another reality is at work. The visible world is being influenced by an invisible conflict. You may not see this spiritual battle with your eyes, but you can see its effects in your life. And perhaps some of those battles feel unwinnable. You wonder.

If you will ever overcome that temptation or break that pattern or move past that weakness. But Scripture says we are more than conquerors through Him who loved us. Jesus not only saves your soul for eternity, He strengthens your soul for the battles you face today.

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0: Thank you for watching Turning Point. 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
1: As John Perley Huffman backed his 2006 Toyota Tundra out of a parking space at the Amtrak station in Santa Barbara, he accidentally hit a white 2010 Honda Civic. He said, "I couldn't have been going more than a single mile per hour. I hit the Honda near the leading edge of the right door and maybe a bit into the fender. It left more than a scuff, but slightly. So I faced a dilemma. Should I leave a note for the Honda's owner confessing the accident, giving my name and phone number? Or should I just drive away?" The temptation to skedaddle was overwhelming. My insurance was already expensive, and besides, this was a 15-year-old worn-out Honda. The owner wouldn't even notice the new dent in his car. In the battle for our souls, these are the kinds of temptations that come to us suddenly without warning. And in this case, I need to tell you that John yielded to his conscience and wrote a note. Later, the Honda's owner called him and they had a civil chat, and the person never filed an insurance claim, so John was true to his conscience, but he never took a hit to his insurance policy. He wrote about this in a book that he wrote called Road and Track, and he called the article, "Tempted by Evil, One Stupid Accident and Moral Disengagement." And I thought, we live in a time of moral disengagement. And that's a sinister battlefield for your soul and for mine. At its core, the war we face concerns our desires, our decisions, and our direction. It's a matter of what we love, what we choose, and what we are becoming. Unfortunately, as someone has said, most people want to be delivered from temptation, but they would also like to keep it in touch. A Christian has the world, the flesh, and the devil that we have to deal with every day, but it's the devil who tempts us. And I want to talk to you today about temptation. And before I go any further, let me say that temptation is not a sin. The Lord Jesus was tempted intensely in the wilderness. Temptation is not a sin. Yielding to temptation is a sin, but temptation itself does not qualify for sin. The devil is actually called the tempter in two different places in the Bible. And as he roars about like a lion seeking to devour us, I'm sure he's passed your way more than once as he has mine, and probably not so long ago, perhaps even this very day. Satan has brainwashed large segments of people to live however they like without shame or guilt. For them, wrong is right, and right is wrong. And as Christians, that can never be true for us because our goal is to please God. Temptation is Satan's magnet pulling us off course. It's not anything new. The battle of temptation goes all the way back to the Garden of Eden, where Satan tempted Eve, and continues when David numbers his people because Satan tempted him to do it. Ananias sinned because Satan filled his heart. Paul was afraid the devil would tempt some in the city of Corinth because of their lack of self-control. And Satan even sought to tempt the Lord Jesus, I mentioned already, without any success in doing so. So from Eden to Corinth, to our own neighborhoods and our own time, Satan's strategies really haven't changed much. Satan continues to tempt in the very same way. In New Testament days, the city of Corinth was one of the most decadent spots in the Roman Empire. When the Apostle Paul preached the gospel there, many people trusted Christ as their Savior, and some were saved out of very deep corruption. Their lifestyle before they became Christians was pretty wicked. Imagine that the Apostle Paul received a letter one day from a young, newly converted man. This man was surprised that he still felt evil desires. His yearning for sin wasn't expunged by his conversion. He wanted to serve Christ with all of his heart, but he was plagued by temptation, and he wrote a letter to Paul asking, "What do I do?" Now, I can't prove that such a letter was ever written, but the concern was certainly prevalent in the hearts of many Corinthian believers. The answer Paul would give is summarized in just one verse from his first letter to the Corinthians. This is not a verse unknown to many of you, but perhaps we can draw some meaning from it today in these moments we have together. 1 Corinthians 10:13 says this, "No temptation has overtaken you except such as is common to man. But God is faithful, who will not allow you to be tempted beyond what you are able, but with the temptation will make the way of escape that you may be able to bear it." This single verse tells us three major things about temptation. Number one, you will face it. That's what the scripture says. It says there is no temptation that is not common to man. In other words, if you're being tempted and you think you're being picked on, you're not. You're just being human. It is human to be tempted. Everybody gets tempted. The New Living Translation says it this way, "The temptation in your life are no different from what others experience." Now, Paul is not saying because of this that we should just take it for granted. We're all tempted, so don't worry about it. He's not saying that at all. What he is saying is that it is universal, and we should remember that everybody goes through it. John White wrote these words. He said, "The kinds of temptations may change, candies for kids, sensuality for the young, riches for the middle-aged, and power for the aging. The evil one can ring changes with greater skill than any advertising agency. You will be tempted continuously. Therefore, temptation itself need not dismay you. It was your Savior's lot. He was tempted, and you will be too." These words are words of reassurance. Whatever you're going through, whatever temptation you're facing these days, you're not the only person to walk that road. You're in good company. Temptation will be around till we get to heaven. You'll never get to the place in your Christian life where you say, "Oh, finally, I won't be tempted anymore." Each brush with it is a skirmish in the overall war Satan is waging against you. In each incident, your soul will be strengthened by resistance or weakened by failure. The Living Bible translates 1 Corinthians 10:13 like this, "But remember this, the wrong desires that come into your heart aren't anything new and different. Many others have faced exactly the same problems before you." So put it down in your notes. When it comes to temptation, you will face it. Don't think you're not going to face it, that you're going to get past it, that somehow you're going to escape it. Nobody escapes temptation. Can I get a witness? Everybody gets tempted. Here's the second thing. God will limit it. Your temptation will be limited by God. Paul says, "But God is faithful, who will not allow you to be tempted beyond what you are able." The way I see it, the more mature we become in Christ, the greater the temptations are. The founder of the seminary that I attended was Lewis Sperry Schaeffer. He was a godly man who understood this principle. In one of his books, he wrote, "It has been well said that spiritual believers are honored with warfare in the frontline trenches. There, the fiercest pressure of the enemy is felt." You may think, if I get closer to God, I won't be tempted. No, as you get closer to God and begin to be more valuable to the cause of Christ, temptation will increase. So you better learn how to deal with it. You better learn the reality of it. Remember this, God never tempts us to evil. Satan tempts us to evil. But when God allows temptation to come our way, in this passage of Scripture, he makes a promise that's quite surprising. He says he will limit its intensity to what we can bear, and he is present to help us. The Apostle Paul tells us that he will deliver us from temptation. God delivers us, he has delivered us, and he will deliver us, according to 2 Corinthians 1:10. You might think that we would be better off without temptation. I think that on occasion. But when temptation comes, it serves a purpose. We need these tests because they help us demonstrate our love for Christ. One pastor that I read a lot said, "If you don't have any tests, you can't have any testimonies." In school, you take a test occasionally to prove what you've learned. Without tests,

There would be no real measure of growth and little motivation to study or grow wiser in the subject. And the Christian life is the same way. Without the occasional test, how would we measure our growth in Christ? When we are tempted to do wrong and still choose to obey Christ, it shows us that our faith in Him is growing. If you hear someone say, "I was overcome by temptation and it was more than I could withstand," don't believe him. That's not what the Scripture says. The Scripture says there is no temptation that has taken you, but such as is common to man, and God is faithful, and He will not allow the temptation to be more than you can handle. And remember this, God is not merely regulating the circumstances, He's protecting the integrity of your soul. God cares about your soul, and He wants your soul to be pure so you can relate to Him. If you yield to temptation, you shrink the soul, you complicate the soul so that your relationship with God gets tarnished. And some of you know what that's like. David prayed on one occasion, "God, restore to me the joy of my salvation." He didn't say, "Restore my salvation." He said, "Restore to me the joy of salvation." Temptation can steal the joy of your salvation. And some of you are shaking your heads because you know what I'm talking about. So when it comes to temptation, you will face it, but God will limit it. And the third thing is, you can beat it. You can be victorious over temptation. Let me extrapolate that a little bit. Paul would go on to tell his young friend that God would give him a way to escape the temptation. And it says here, "God is faithful, who will not allow you to be tempted beyond what you are able, but with the temptation will make the way of escape that you may be able to bear it." Whenever we are tempted, God has the end of that temptation in sight. The moment the test begins, the way out is already available. He doesn't wait to see how we're doing. He gives us a means of escape from that temptation at the very outset. It's interesting that the Greek word for escape had the connotation of a narrow passage out of a treacherous canyon. In other words, you might climb down into this canyon and find yourself trapped and you don't know how to get out. All of a sudden, you find a narrow way out. Paul says that if you see that pathway, don't walk past it, don't ignore it, but take the way out. The escape God provides is more than a way out of a situation. It's a pathway to preserving the health and strength of your soul. God will always make a way. But let me say something about this. While this is very encouraging, it must not be taken for granted. Listen to me, and you know this to be true. In most situations, the way of escape will be just a fleeting thought. That thought will say something like, "This is wrong, and you know it, and you shouldn't be doing this." The way of escape may only last for a moment, and if it isn't taken, it will be too late. Take the way of escape that God provides. And as you think back over the times you've been tempted, you know there's a moment someplace in that temptation where you know you can make the right decision or the wrong one. If you yield to the temptation, you've made the wrong decision and you've walked past the way of escape. Now, every temptation is different and all temptations fall into certain categories. So what I would like to do at the end of my sermon is give you some practical things that I've learned over the years through the study of the Bible and through personal experience that will help you deal with temptation in your life. Because once again, we're all in the same boat. We all have temptation. Number one, recognize the possibility of it. There's a verse in 1 Corinthians 10, right before the verse that we are studying. 1 Corinthians 10:12 says this, "Therefore, let him who thinks he stands take heed lest he fall." What that is saying is this, don't get arrogant and proud. Don't get cocky about your Christian life and say, "Well, I'm never going to get tempted." You know, temptation comes in certain ways and you can almost predict them. I like to say it this way. I love the ocean, and the ocean is a good picture of this. The height of the wave determines the valley that follows it. There's a big wave and then there's the trough behind it. Temptation works that way. It often comes to us on the aftermath of some great accomplishment. For instance, Elijah
faced his worst defeat right after his greatest victory.

Peter made one of his worst mistakes immediately after he confessed Christ. David was at the height of his career when he fell into moral sin. I one time visited Mont Blanc, and at the end of my tour there, I was introduced to the cemetery that's below the mountain. And I was told that in this cemetery, more than 50% of the people who are buried there lost their lives on the way down the mountain, not on their way up. Because when they would get to the top, they would get cocky about the fact they'd made it and careless on the way down and lose their footing and die. Men and women, that is the thing we deal with in life. We get to the place where we think we've had this great experience. When you have that great mountaintop experience, that's when you need to be careful. Because what follows the mountain is the valley, and you don't want to go there. So what you need to do, first of all, is understand a little bit about how temptation works and recognize the possibility of it in your life. Here's something most people would never think about. Request help before temptation happens. In the Bible, there are two verses that tell us that before you get tempted, you should pray about it. In the Lord's Prayer, here's what it says: "Do not lead us into temptation, but deliver us from the evil one." Did you ever pray that in the morning? "Lord, don't let me go into temptation today. Give me victory over temptation." And then in Matthew 26:41, it says, "Watch and pray, lest you enter into temptation. The spirit is willing, but the flesh is weak." You have to be alert to the fact that temptation is real, that you are a definite candidate for it. And if you've had an experience of great victory, you could be in jeopardy. So be careful. Watch and pray, and the idea is to be alert. R.A. Torrey said that the reason why many people fail in battle is because they wait till the hour of battle. They don't do anything to prepare themselves. The reason why others succeed is because they have gained their victory on their knees before the battle came. So anticipate your battles, fight them on your knees before temptation comes, and you will have victory. I used to be a youth pastor centuries ago, and I remember saying to them on occasion, make up your mind ahead of time what you're going to do about the temptations that come your way. Determine your convictions before the conflict happens. Here's the third thing: resist the devil and he will flee from you. The Bible says that when Jesus was tempted in the wilderness, he took the sword of the Spirit, which is the word of God. He was tempted three times, and three times he said, "It is written." And then he quoted from the book of Deuteronomy. Can you believe it? And Satan was defeated by three quotations from the Old Testament book of Deuteronomy, because the Lord Jesus Christ knew what to do. And at the end of that temptation, we are told, and the devil departed from him. Resist the devil and he will flee from you. Don't just give in, fight back out loud. Learn verses that help you with the areas of temptation that are in your life and quote them to the enemy. Use the sword of the Spirit, which is the word of God. Number four, retreat from certain kinds of temptation. Believers recognize that there's a lot of difference in the perils we face. The Bible tells us to flee certain things, and two of those things we're to flee is, it says here, flee sexual immorality and flee youthful lust, 2 Timothy 2:22. Fleeing temptation may involve changing the channels you watch, changing the places you go, changing the friends you spend time with, or changing the websites you visit. In the Old Testament story of Joseph, we are told that when the temptation was severe and Potiphar's wife was trying to get him to submit to her seduction, he ran out of the house. And I used to say, because he was better off without his coat than without his character. She kept his coat and used it to get him thrown in jail, but he kept his character. How did he do it? He ran away from it. I think that's a very instructive thing, because there are some temptations you cannot stand up against, some temptations you need to get away from. I remember someone saying that the best equipment you can have for dealing with temptation is the best pair of Adidas money can buy. Mark Twain said, "There are several good protections against temptation, but the surest is cowardice." Don't think you're going to be able to stand up against some temptations.

get away from it. Don't put yourself in the position where you're constantly being assaulted by the enemy. So let me go back over these. Recognize the possibility of temptation. Request help in advance of it. Resist the devil and he will flee from you. Retreat from certain kinds of temptation and remove any means of sin far from you. The Bible says in Proverbs chapter 4, do not enter the path of the wicked and do not walk in the way of evil. Avoid it, do not travel on it, turn away from it and pass on. And Paul wrote, put on the Lord Jesus Christ and make no provision for the flesh. There's no better story that I can tell you to help you understand this than the story about the donuts. There was this man who was incredibly overweight because he was addicted to donuts. He just could not resist them. He could eat a whole box. But somebody got a hold of him and helped him get on a diet, and he quit eating donuts and he slimmed up and he was doing great. And then one day they came to work, and there he was sitting in the lunchroom with a box of donuts, just knocking them out one right after the other. And they said to him, what happened? He said, I woke up this morning and I had a great craving for a donut. I talked to the Lord about it, and he told me that if there was a parking space left in front of the donut shop, it would be all right for me to have a donut. And he said, sure enough, on the eighth time around the block, there it was. So that's what it means to make provision for the flesh. That means you do things that put you in a position to fail. Don't do that. That's what the scripture teaches. And then replace bad influences with good ones. Proverbs 13:20 says, he who walks with wise men will be wise, but the companion of fools will be destroyed. Some of the people in our lives can drag us down to the sin we are trying to avoid. Let me ask you this question. Are the people you hang out with, are they bringing you closer to God, or are they trying to pull you away from God? All the time I've been a pastor, people have been arguing with me about this in some way. They say, if you get rid of all your unsaved friends when you become a Christian, you will never have a chance to win them to Christ. I'm not saying you should get rid of all your unsaved friends. What I am saying is this. If you're in a relationship with friends or companions and they're taking you away from Christ more than you are bringing them toward Christ, you better get another relationship. You can't stand that constant pressure. And our friends are important, but the scripture tells us to seek out friends who are wise so we can become wise and not wicked friends who will cause destruction in our lives. The answer is to replace poor models with strong ones. Find people who will point you to Christ, make you stronger in your spiritual walk, hold you accountable, look for wise believers to pull you up alongside them, and you will be benefited by that when it comes to temptation. And then finally, my last point in this long list is resolve to live on the high road. I used to face this as a youth pastor because kids would come and say, do you think it's all right if I do this? And they would list something that they already knew the answer to. They were hoping I would give them some reason to be able to go ahead and do what they knew they shouldn't do. And it was an illustration that there are some people who want to live the Christian life. They want to stay as close to the old life as they can, knowing they're going to heaven. They got one foot inside the kingdom, and they still are trying to live according to the old way. The other way is this. We should try to live as close to God as we can and stay as far away from the old life as we can. This is the low life. This is the high life. You have a choice to make as a believer. Am I going to live the compromised life, which is I'm going to stay as close to the old life as I can, do the things I used to do when I feel like it, or am I going to walk with God and be victorious in my life, victorious over the things that have dragged me down? Every Christian has a choice to make. The high road is the uncompromising walk with God that doesn't count any cost too high to be in the position of God's blessing. Benjamin Watson was a NFL tight end, an outspoken Christian who played 16 seasons with the Patriots, the Browns, and the Saints. His father, who became a Christian through Billy Graham's television ministry, led Benjamin to Christ.
As a teenager, Benjamin developed an interest

0: interest in hip-hop after a friend loaned him a cassette tape, and when his father heard the album's explicit lyrics, he confronted Benjamin and told him never to bring such filth into their home again. Benjamin grabbed the tape, sprinted two blocks to his friend's house, and threw the tape on the porch in disgust. He said, "I wasn't doing this because I made him angry. I was doing it because I had disappointed him, and I felt so bad about that." He said, "I remember other times when I sinned, and each time my dad would lift me up. He would guide me back to the right path. He would point me toward better choices, and in the same way, God sees my failures, and he still forgives me." When you are victimized by temptation, that doesn't mean your relationship with God is over. That just means you got some homework to do. You can get things right with God, and he will forgive you. He always forgives. If we confess our sin, he is faithful and just to forgive us our sin and to cleanse us from all unrighteousness. Ladies and gentlemen, that verse was written to Christians, not to unsaved people. Remember Paul's promise, "No temptation has taken you, but such as is common to man. But God is faithful, who will not suffer you to be tempted above that you are able, but with the temptation will provide a means of escape that you might be able to bear it." Shortly after World War I ended, Donald Gray Barnhouse walked through the battlefields of Belgium near the city of Mons. The war was over, but its scars remained, and along the roads lay abandoned German tanks, broken artillery, shattered equipment left behind in retreat. The day itself felt peaceful. It was springtime, and the sun was warm, and the sky was perfectly still, and great trees stretched overhead like the arches of a cathedral. As Barnhouse walked quietly through silence, something strange caught his attention. Leaves were falling. One brushed against his coat. He picked it up and rubbed it between his fingers, and it crumbled into dust. He looked up and saw more leaves drifting down, but it wasn't autumn. It was spring. There was no wind and no storm. These were dead leaves that had clung stubbornly to the branches all winter long. Then he understood. Deep beneath the earth, new life was rising. Fresh sap was moving upward through the trees, pushing out new buds, and that new life forced the dead leaves to fall away. We often try to strip away the dead leaves through sheer willpower. We say, "I'm never going to do that again. I'm not going to yield to that temptation again." And before we know it, there we are, doing it again. The real battle is within. Barnhouse realized the leaves didn't fall because of outward pressure, but because new life was rising within. And the same is true spiritually, men and women. As we renew the inner man through God's word and prayer and fellowship, and coming to church and doing the things we know that are going to make us strong, the Holy Spirit produces new life within our souls. And as the life of Christ grows stronger within us, he begins quietly to expel the things that were a part of our life before. The new life from within replaces the old life from without. I share this message with all of us today because Satan is like a roaring lion going about seeking whom he may devour. And maybe this message from God's word will be a warning and a provision for you to stop in your tracks and do a 180 away from the enemy and toward God.
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0: Remember that you are an eternal soul. You are not

0: just managing a schedule or building a life. 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
2: There's temptation all around us. What does it look like for us to continue to hunger and thirst for righteousness, to seek first His kingdom and His righteousness, and trust Him for everything else, knowing He's going to add the other things. But yeah, it's the only way.
1: Stay tuned as Dr. Jeremiah sits down with Pastor Jonathan Pecluda for a conversation about the battle for your soul. That's coming up here on Turning Point.
0: I am here with a new friend. Jonathan Pecluda is the pastor of the Harris Creek Baptist Church in Waco, Texas.
2: Yes, sir.
0: He's an author who's written a book called Your Story Has a Villain.
2: That's true.
0: And he's on the chart of a lot of young people in this country, and I'm so glad to have you. You know, I don't know if this is right for me to say, but we kind of represent the whole congregation here. I'm the older, you're the younger. So we can speak with some authority about everybody who's listening and watching, and we have some good things to talk about today.
2: Well, I only wish I had a notepad and a pen to just take notes as fast as I can, because I want to learn all that I can from you. I am so honored to be here, Dr. David Jeremiah. Thank you for your legacy and just all that the Lord is doing through you still.
0: Well, you know, Jonathan, one of the things you hear when you travel in my circles is, where is the next generation of guys who are going to do what we do? And when I meet you, my heart jumps a beat, because I know God is never without a worker. He'll have His preachers, and you sure are one of them, and I'm grateful that we can talk about this. In the back room, we were talking about something else we have in common.
2: I just can't believe it still. Yeah, I'm just blown away.
0: There's this rare disease. I don't know anybody else personally who's had that disease until I met you today.
2: It's one in, you know, somewhere between 500,000 and a million people. So transverse myelitis, and I did not know that was a part of your story, and they told me, and I just can't believe it. And you found out on a September, as did I.
0: Yeah.
2: It was in September this past year.
0: And I've had it since 23.
2: I just can't believe
0: it. You know, I always have told people, when bad things happen to you, don't ask why.
2: Yeah.
0: It's different when it happens to you.
2: Yeah, you start asking why.
0: Yeah, but I realized that God has done so many good things in my life because of that. And He is good. You know, I just got to say that. I can say that not because I've read it in the scripture, but He's been good to me. In spite of these things that have happened, I think I can really say I'm a better person because of what happened to me.
2: I would echo that. And I have been just taking note of what the Lord is teaching me through this. For sure, empathy, compassion. It's probably, I've been married 22 years. I think the greatest thing that's ever happened in our marriage, because my wife is such a nurturer, and I think she sees me as so independent. And so when I'm in the hospital for 16 days, I mean, I was completely reliant on her. And she was, you know, she was out there just praying for me and caring for me, and was making that trek from Waco to Dallas back and forth. And so I know the Lord is in it, and I trust Him. I trust His timing, and I'm praying for complete healing for both of us now. And we'll see.
0: There's an old adage I read someplace that if you're a pastor, if you're doing okay, people listen to you. But if you're not doing okay, they watch you.
2: Yeah.
0: And I know your congregation has been watching you, and my congregation has been watching me. People want to know if you really believe all the stuff you've been saying all these years. And I can tell you this, what I've learned more than anything else is God is enough. He's enough for everything.
2: I tell you, I was in there for, so I was 4 days in Waco and then transferred to Dallas. About 4 days in Dallas, And I started really getting discouraged.

0: discouraged because I just didn't have clear answers at the time, trying to figure out what this was. And I was going to the Lord. I was like, what are you doing? You know, and I know you see me, but what are you doing? And I trust you, and I want to trust you, and help me trust you. Kind of, I believe, help my unbelief, if you will.
1: Yeah, right.
0: And he just said, hey, this is where I have you today. And you're a pastor, you know, and there's you're on a floor surrounded by lots of hurting people. And I'm bringing people to you about every 10 minutes. There was, you know, it's a teaching

0: I started having fun, you know,
1: yeah.
0: And we started having, it was doing real ministry in that hospital room. So
1: I had just published the Jeremiah Study Bible when I was in the hospital. I gave like 20 of them away to hospital people.
0: Yeah.
1: Just say, would you read this? This will change your life. And, you know, that's a part of our history, a part of our day.
0: Yeah.
1: I try to ask God to help me make this a better day than it was before. You know, I have never had anybody come up to me in all my life saying, David, how's your soul?
0: Mm.
1: You know? And yet, isn't it interesting? Our soul lives forever. Our bodies die in 100 years.
0: Yeah.
1: We put last year $16.8 billion into surgery to make our bodies look better.
0: Yeah.
1: But we can't take 10 minutes to find out why our soul isn't working.
0: Yeah.
1: When you go through a problem like you had, like I had, your soul is at the core. Your body's laying in bed.
0: Right.
1: Your body can't help you.
0: Yeah, your body's failing.
1: Yeah, and people say, well, how do you relate to God? I just told some people the other day, you can't relate to God with your body because God doesn't have a body.
0: Mm.
1: Your soul is what relates to God.
0: Yeah.
1: Your soul is the only connection you have with Almighty God, and it's important to take care of it and not let it get corrupted. I know that. You know that. I'll tell you somebody else who knows it. You wrote about it in your book.
0: Yeah.
1: The devil knows that, too.
0: Right.
1: He doesn't mess with your body near as much as he messes with your soul.
0: Yeah.
1: After your soul.
0: If he messes with your body, it's to mess with your soul.
1: Yeah, that's,
0: you know?
1: Right.
0: That's what he's trying to get after.
1: There's no doubt that the soul needs more attention.
0: Yeah.
1: And I haven't written about this before. I've done a little bit of stuff on spiritual warfare. But spiritual warfare is pretty much confined to the book of Ephesians in one chapter.
0: Mm.
1: And the Bible is filled with truth about the soul.
0: Yeah. And so how do we care? How do we care for our soul? Like if somebody says, care for your body, we think, well, I'm going to eat well. I'm going to exercise. I work out. I walk, you know, my heart rate. Mm. I mean, there's so much out there on caring for the body, but there's not much out there on caring for the soul.
1: You know, I've probably worn this little poem out, but it, to me, explains a lot more than I can tell you in theological terms. It goes like this. Two natures beat within my breast.
0: Mm.
1: The one is foul. The one is blessed.
0: Mm.
1: The one I love, the one I hate, the one I feed will dominate.
0: Mm-hmm.
1: I have a renewed commitment to this whole idea that this thing about the soul cuts across the grain. There's a verse of scripture in 1 Peter 2:11 that says, abstain from fleshly lust, which
0: war
1: against the soul. I mean, you stop and think about it. How does that happen?
0: Mm.
1: Well, you and I have seen that happen in our churches. I'm sure you've seen it happen in your church.
0: Yeah.
1: Somebody gets involved in a wrong relationship. They used to have a soul for God. Now their soul is shrunk.
0: Yeah.
1: Something happens to them. You can't disobey God and maintain the right soul relationship
0: right.
1: with God. That's a big problem in our churches. We have a lot of young people in our church, a lot of young couples.
0: Yeah.
1: I don't know all their problems, but I know enough of them to know it's a challenge.
0: If you think about the soul like a clear vase filled with water, and you know, whenever you're watching a particular show or listen to particular music, or you know, right now the pornography epidemic we're in, you just kind of see black ink going into that vase. It's just corrupting the soul, and it shrinks. It gets polluted. It doesn't hunger and thirst for righteousness. It doesn't long for the things of God. All of a sudden, the appetite changes for the things of the world. It's like it's a bloodhound. It got a scent for something, and it starts to pursue. In 1 Peter, he also says, your enemy, the devil, prowls around like a roaring lion,
1: yeah.
0: looking for someone to devour. Resist him, standing firm in the faith. And I just think there's temptation all around us. What does it look like for us to continue to hunger and thirst for righteousness, to seek first his kingdom and his righteousness, and trust him for everything else, knowing he's going to add the other things. But yeah, it's the only way.
1: And you know, a lot of things that we don't think would affect our soul really do. For instance, discouragement. I'll be honest with you, Jonathan, I don't have a long list of things that I've struggled with, but I have struggled with discouragement over the years, things that have happened. When we built our worship center over here, it took us 8 years to get a building permit.
0: Hmm.
1: Man, that was hard.
0: Yeah.
1: I felt like I was pulling a wagon to the top of the hill only to see it fall back down and start all over again.
0: Goodness.
1: And then I read Psalm 42 and 43, and David said, why are you cast down, O my soul?
0: Hmm.
1: And I realized that was written by David after Absalom had

0: taken him to the cleaners and stole his kingdom from him. Wow. And David was he was depressed. Mm-hmm. I read stories, as I'm sure you have, about Spurgeon, who was one of the greatest preachers and obviously an idol for all of us who do what we do in the right way.
1: Right.
0: But he suffered from incredible periods of discouragement that put him in bed for months.
1: Yeah.
0: He would go to the French Riviera just to get away from everything and hope to survive. And he only lived to be in his late 50s.
1: Hmm.
0: So discouragement can take its toll on your soul.
1: Yeah.
0: And pride, and I mean, you can make a list of it.
1: Mm-hmm.
0: So when you realize that, it gives you a different mindset about preaching on those things.
1: Sure.
0: When you preach about it, you realize it has a long leash on it that goes deep into your soul. And, you know, these things are not just, oh, if you don't do these, you'll be a better Christian.
1: Right.
0: If you do these things, you're going to hurt your soul.
1: Yeah.
0: And you don't want to do that.
1: Yeah. I was walking in San Juan Capistrano yesterday. I'd never been there.
0: Oh, yeah.
1: And I was walking down the street and met a young man. And I was asking him where he was with faith. And, you know, he said, I'm just in a season of discouragement. And I said, what are you discouraged about? And he just said, I feel like God has withheld just good from me. Mm. And my friends have lived their lives and they've kind of sowed their wild oats. And I just don't know what any of that's like. And I said, you know, sin is not just a bad idea. I mean, it's harmful to you. And God's not trying to keep goodness from you. He wants the very best for you. So all of his instruction leads to life. And as we were talking through that, he began to realize that a lot of the discouragement that he was experiencing in the season was because he had, you know, it was some shame. He had dabbled in some things that he had kept a secret. And I think about the way that anything that we keep in the dark, it grows and it grows stronger. And I think sometimes that takes root mm-hmm. in our soul. James 5:16 says to confess our sins to each other and pray for each other so that we may be healed. And when I hear you say, you know, I don't have a long list of struggles, I'm envious. I hope it's a righteous envy, because for me, I've got a long list of struggles that the Lord has delivered me from, but that temptation is always there, chirping in my ear. The enemy's like, hey, you sure you don't want that? You sure you don't want a bigger house, a nicer car, you know, more money, a better job, or take a second glance at that? And I've just learned, you know, I'm totally sober-minded, and I have just drank so deeply from the broken cistern of the world, and I have just learned that Jesus' way is better.
0: Mm-hmm.
1: And I've learned it, and I have to remind myself of it daily, but it just is better. And I think he says this strange thing in Matthew 6, talking about the eye gives light to the whole body. I think that is almost a reference to what we're talking about with the soul. It's like once our lens is broken, once it's contaminated, once we've let sin in, or we've given the enemy a foothold or even a stronghold, it's we start to see the world through this broken lens. But only abiding in Christ, only sitting with him kind of can clear that lens, can clean it so that we can see clearly again and desire what is best for us.
0: And you know, the surprising thing about it, Jonathan, is there's no age limit on this.
1: Yeah.
0: You know, people think, well, you get to be certain age, you won't have those issues. I talk to guys all the time, and mostly guys, but they all tell me the same thing. You know, and I think we all experience it. As long as you're in this body,
1: yeah.
0: As long as you're dealing with the issues of life, this is a subject you better be pretty good at.
1: Yeah. How do you think the enemy attacks our soul? Like, how does he come after our soul?
0: I'll be honest with you, I don't think he's ever changed strategy. He cast down on the Word of God the same stuff he used on Adam and Eve and
1: wow.
0: what he did with Jesus in the wilderness. He wants to be God in our lives. Obviously, that's why he fell from his position in heaven. So he's going to constantly cast doubt on our faith in God. Just like you just said a few minutes ago, you can do the Christian thing without even knowing God.
1: Yeah.
0: I know people like that. That was so profound. They do the Christian thing,
1: yeah.
0: and you have to wonder if they really are Christians.
1: Yeah,
0: I don't know if I'm right about this. That's especially an issue. You know, guys get drunk as a skunk on Saturday night, but they wouldn't miss church for anything on Sunday morning. They sit in the front row. And in some places, church is like, it's like a club. It's
1: sure.
0: like a
1: country club.
0: And you go there because that's where you meet everybody. And your pastor better be a good guy, and everybody gets along. And that's not the way it's supposed to be.
1: Well, and you saw a generation.

0: Leave the church because of that, inauthenticity. And so that's, I grew up and it was like, hey, we're going to go in here, tuck in your shirt. Let's pretend like we all have it together for this next, you know, hour and a half. And, you know, I didn't really know how to fake it. When I became a Christian, I was just like, man, what you see is what you get. And I'm going to be honest. And I think there's something about the next generation that is drawn to authenticity, to people like yourselves who are like, hey, we're just going to do what this book says. Like, this is just the way. This is our authority, our conscience, and our guide. This is the Holy Spirit making known to us the things of God through the Word of God. Like, we're just going to find life here and drill down here. And I think you see a generation now rising up. Something's happening in our country that I don't want people to miss.
1: Speak to us about that a little bit, because you're in that group.
0: I'm telling you, everywhere I've been lately, I mean, thousands of people are placing their faith in Jesus. And I just took D. James Kennedy, Evangelism Explosion, and I just go, you know, listen, between 1 and 10, 10 being certain, 1 being not so sure, if you died right now, how certain are you that you would go to heaven? I mean, I asked two people that yesterday. I'm getting 5, 2, 7, and I go to the second question. So, you know, if somebody's listening right now, I just encourage you to think of a number between 1 and 10. 10, I'm certain. 1, I'm not so sure, somewhere in that spectrum. If you died right now, how certain are you that you would go to heaven? And so somebody says a number, and then the second question is, if you stood before God and he said, why should I let you in? What would you say? And so many people say, well, because I was good, because I tried hard, because I went to church, because I was born to Christians, because I was raised in a Christian family. And 1 John 5:13 says, I write these things to you who believe in the name of the Son of God so that you may know that you have eternal life. So God says we can know that we have eternal life. And you know, Romans 10:9, if you confess with your mouth that Jesus Christ is Lord and believe in your heart that God raised him from the dead, Ephesians 2:8-9, for it is by grace you have been saved through faith. It's not of yourself, it's the gift of God, not by works, so that no one can boast. For the wages of sin is death, but the gift of God is eternal life in Christ Jesus. So there's this gift that we receive from God that is the gift of salvation through the death and the resurrection of Jesus Christ. And when you know, the only thing we can do in hell is pay for our sins forever. The only person who doesn't have to go to hell is the person whose sins have been paid for. Every sin will be paid for in hell forever or on the cross. And God says, I love you so much that I sent my son Jesus to die on this cross for you, and I raised him from the dead. And if you trust in that, you can be with him. And I'm just seeing college students are like, I want that. Like, I want that. And not just college, young adults, post-college, and men's conferences everywhere. They're just like, I want to be a child of God. And I'm like, if you want to go from a 2 to a 10 or a 5 to a 10 or a 7 to a 10, you know, and I'll ask people, I said, do you believe Jesus died for your sins? They go, oh, yeah. I say, 70% of your sins? 50% of your sins? 20% of your sins? Like, how much of your sins did he die for? I'm like, he died for all of them.
1: Do you have a lot of college students in your church?
0: Yes, sir. About 1/3 of our church is college students.
1: Is that from Baylor?
0: Yes, sir. It's something right now. The door has just swung wide open. And so if anybody's listening or watching right now and they're like, oh, yeah, I know that. Okay. Listen, what good is a witness that doesn't testify?
1: Yeah.
0: You know, because right now the Holy Spirit has just swung the doors wide open. Everybody's intrigued by this amazing God we serve right now. Mm-hmm. So
1: it's a thrilling thing to be a Christian. But as we began this conversation today, we also know it's a serious thing.
0: That's right.
1: People tell me, oh, I thought when I got to be a Christian that my problems would be over. And they find out when they become a Christian, their problems can multiply because now you've got an enemy who's really after you.
0: Yeah.
1: Before you joined the Lord's army, you were in the other camp and nobody cared.
0: Yeah.
1: But you know, the thing I want to say to you as a pastor, and I'm saying it to myself, let's spend our time the best we can nurturing our people so that this war that goes on that we've talked about in the book that you wrote and the one that I'm writing, that war doesn't make casualties out of people.
0: Yeah.
1: They don't have to be victims. They can be victorious.
0: Yes.
1: And the sword of the Spirit, which is the Word of God, is a powerful tool against the enemy.
0: Sir.
1: And when we give ourselves to that, it's a thrilling thing to see what happens.
0: Yeah.
1: And it works in Texas and it works in California.
0: Anywhere in the world.
1: Yeah.
0: That's why I I'm so excited about this resource, The Battle for Your Soul, because you've just made it so practical. And you really have shown us that anything, any of the troubles that we come against can be spiritual warfare. But you don't have to be a victim. You can be victorious.
1: Right. And it's the core message.
0: That's right.
1: That we're called to be holy as He is holy.
0: Yeah.
1: And we're to live that life in a way that makes a difference in the world. So thank you for being my friend, and thank you for being my guest. And I hope this is the beginning of a long relationship that we have together. We'll talk again sometime.
0: As long as it's up to me, it certainly will be.
1: All right,
0: I'm so grateful for you. Thank you for having me on.
1: God bless you, Jonathan. Thank you.
0: Likewise.
2: Thank you for watching Dr. Jeremiah's new series, The Battle for Your Soul. 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

Well, I want to begin with an amazing fact. The lesson, of course, is called A Voice from the Jordan. I like scuba diving. I was scuba diving in Indonesia about a month ago, and I used to do free diving. Well, I heard that the deepest dive performed by a human in 2012, Herbert Nitsch of Austria reached 830 feet. Now, to get that low that quickly, he had to use weights to go down, and once he reached his point, he had to use an inflatable bubble to bring him back up. Don't try this at home. It is a very dangerous practice. Many people have tried trying to do that. Now, that is the deepest dive with assisted equipment. Some have gone down with just flippers, I think 400 feet, free diving, which is just mind-boggling. It's dark when you're down that deep. The person who has held their breath the longest this year, September 5th, 2025, free diver Vitamar Markic held his breath for a world record of 29 minutes and 3 seconds while lying on the bottom of a 3-meter pool in Croatia. You know what my record is? Free diving or holding?

my breath, 4 minutes, 10 seconds. So that's very hard to do that. You have to hyperventilate at first, which can be dangerous because you can pass out. So you do this in shallow water, warm water, you don't move, so you don't expend any energy, and you have someone else do the timing for you. And I don't think I can do that anymore. But the Bible tells us where the lowest river is in the world. It's in the Middle East. And it is mentioned many times in the Bible. The Jordan River is a unique place in that it is the location of many miracles. It's also interesting geographically. It's not a very long or wide river. You read about it and you think it's this massive river like the Amazon or the Missouri or the Mississippi, but you can throw a rock across the Jordan. In the summer, sometimes it looks like a series of stagnating pools. Of course, there used to be a lot more water back in Bible times when they weren't draining it all for irrigation of the promised land. It's only 156 miles long, but this river is unique in that this river supplies the water for two seas. Usually got one sea that takes the water from many rivers. The Jordan is one river that supplies the water for two seas, the Sea of Galilee and the Dead Sea. You might even argue the Sea of Galilee, Dead Sea, and one lake up further north. You can read about some of the miracles in the Jordan. Of course, the Lord parted the Jordan River when the children of Israel crossed by Jericho in the days of Joshua. The river was miraculously parted again during the time of Elijah when he and Elisha crossed the water. He struck the river with his mantle. The mantle was your outer robe. The Jordan is a symbol of death in the Bible. If you read many of the hymns in the Bible, it talks about through Jordan's billows you lead me. The hymn writers understood before you can get into the promised land, you got to cross the Jordan, and it takes a miracle. And so the fact that he struck the river with his robe, and it's the robe of Christ that makes it possible for us to cross the Jordan. And then after Elijah and Elisha cross the river, Elisha asks for a double portion of Elijah's spirit, and God gives it to him, and he sees Elijah go to heaven in a fiery chariot, and as Elijah's going to heaven, he throws down his robe. Elisha then takes that robe back to the Jordan River. He strikes it again, and for the third time now, the Jordan River miraculously parts. God has provided a way to part that lowest river in the world, which is often a symbol of death. It is the barrier between the wilderness and the promised land. You got a miracle in the Bible where someone lost an axe head, and Elisha threw in some sticks, and it made the axe head float. And then you've got the miracle of Naaman. Here's a general, a Syrian general, and he's plagued with leprosy, and he's dying. And Elisha tells him, go wash in the Jordan River seven times. But Naaman was offended by that. Now, what's implied if you come to a person and you say, so what do I need for healing? And you say, take a bath. What are you telling them? You tell them, well, you're dirty. But what if they say, take seven baths? You must be very dirty. And the Jordan River is sometimes a muddy green river. So if you're being told to take seven baths in dirty water, you're dirtier than the water. You're really dirty. And Naaman was offended, and he went home in a rage, and his soldiers came to him. God, in his mercy, he had to go by the Jordan River to get back to Syria. And as he's looking at the river, going home to die with his leprosy, his soldiers drew near and they said, sir, if the prophet had told you to go fight a battle and kill some enemy soldiers, you would have done it. Climb a mountain, you would have done it. He's saying, wash and be clean. Naaman humbled himself and he took off his armor and robe and got down in the water, and once, no miracle, twice, no miracle. It wasn't until the seventh time the blessing came. And he came up out of the water, and not only was his leprosy gone, the Bible says his flesh came to him again like the flesh of a little child. Think about this, a soldier with baby skin. Doesn't that sound like a paradox? But the Jordan River, of course, is where Jesus gets baptized. It's where John the Baptist is baptized, and it's a symbol of death, burial,
and cleansing from the leprosy.

of sin. Now, you might be wondering, Pastor Doug, you know, I came to this prophecy countdown. I want to know about Bible prophecy. And I tell you, friends, you can't understand these things without committing your life to the Lord. You know, at the Jordan River, a voice came from heaven where God spoke and he said, "This is my beloved son. Hear him." And some people understood the voice of God and some people thought it was thunder. Some people understand because they've got the Spirit of God and they're surrendered to God and they're searching. Other people in the world, it's just going to sound like gibberish to them. So we do this presentation telling people, if you really want to understand, the Bible says the wise will understand. Having ears, they will hear. Some people have ears, they do not hear. He speaks in parables that the wise might understand. If you must understand, first you must surrender your life. So part of these seminars, I always tell people, it does you no good if you understand all the sequence of prophecy, but you do not have a commitment to Christ. So we talk about this subject. And by the way, the Bible talks about water in Genesis. The Spirit of God moved on the face of the waters. And then you go all the way to Revelation, and it says, "Whosoever would take the waters of life, let him take them freely." And Jesus told the woman at the well, "I'm offering you water where you'll never thirst again. It'll well up within you in artesian supply." So we're talking about being Spirit-filled, and that gives us understanding. So going into our question, and this is a prophecy lesson, you'll see what I mean. What New Testament prophet came in the spirit and power of Elijah? Well, really two. Listen, Matthew 11, Jesus says in verse 13, "For all the prophets and the law prophesied until John," meaning John the Baptist, "and if you're able to receive it, he is Elijah that was to come." So in one category, John the Baptist came as Elijah. How do we know that? In the very beginning, when the angel spoke to his parents, he said that he would come in the spirit and power of Elijah. You look in Matthew 3, verse 1, "John the Baptist came preaching in the wilderness of Judea. He said, 'I indeed baptize you with water unto repentance, but he who is coming after me," this is a prophecy, by the way, "he who is coming after me is mightier than I. He will baptize you with the Holy Spirit and with fire." The Bible says, unless you are born of the water and the Spirit, you cannot enter the kingdom of heaven. You need both births to enter the kingdom. Those are not my words. Those are the words of Jesus to Nicodemus. Unless you are born of the water and the Spirit, you cannot enter the kingdom. It's very important. "Then all of the land of Judea and those from Jerusalem went out to him, and they were all baptized by him," John the Baptist, "in the Jordan River, confessing their sins." Now, just so you're not confused, there are at least three Johns in the Bible. John is sort of the Greek way of saying Jonah. And you've got John the Apostle, the beloved Apostle. You've got John Mark, who worked with Paul and Barnabas and Silas. He was one of the disciples. And then you've got John the Baptist, who's the one we're talking about now. And when John was born, the angel spoke to his parents, and the angel prophesied, "He will go before him," John the Baptist will go before the Messiah, "in the spirit and the power of Elijah." For what purpose? "To turn the hearts of the fathers to the children and the disobedient to the wisdom of the just." Turning the disobedient to the wisdom of obedience is what he's saying. "And to make ready a people prepared for the Lord." All right, why we do these seminars? Because Jesus is coming. We want to make ready a people prepared for the Lord. Can you say amen? Amen. John the Baptist preached a message of revival and repentance to prepare people for Jesus' first coming. Jesus said there will be another spirit and power of Elijah that will come to prepare the world for the second coming, before the great and terrible day of the Lord. That's still future, right? So, John the Baptist came in the spirit and power of Elijah. Look at the similarities between John and Elijah. John was never married. Elijah was never married. They both were known for their bold, fearless preaching. Simple lifestyle. I mean, you know, Elijah's fed by ravens and widows and lives by a creek and camps under a bush and out in a cave. And
They wore leather belts and camel hair.

0: there, fearlessly rebuked kings when the time came, and they both ministered by the Jordan River. Isn't that interesting? So John the Baptist did come in the spirit and the power of Elijah. But Jesus said, don't miss this, Jesus said, if you can understand it, Elijah has come, and Elijah will come. There's going to be another coming of Elijah. John the Baptist was not the reincarnation of Elijah. Now, when the religious leaders came to John the Baptist, they said, are you Elijah? He said, no. And he said, no, wait a second. Jesus said he was, and John said he's not. Which is it? They're asking the wrong question. The religious leaders came to John, and they said, are you the reincarnation of John? He said, no, I've come in the spirit of John. But Jesus said, if you can receive it, he is the one that was prophesied that would come in the spirit and power of Elijah. So, what unique ministry, number two, was given to John? What ministry was John chosen for? In those days, John, no, what's he called? John the Baptist came preaching in the wilderness of Judea, then Jerusalem and all Judea and all the region around the Jordan. It was a great revival. Went out to him and were baptized by him in the Jordan, meaning in the river, confessing their sins, turning from their sin. The baptism was a symbol of a cleansing, a washing, and a new beginning. Now, while we're talking about this subject, now that you kind of know where we're heading, I thought, well, let's go to the man on the street and the ladies on the street and find out what are some of the ideas people have about baptism, the importance of baptism, must you believe in Jesus, and what's some of the conventional wisdom out there?
1: Baptism is when you're blessed as a young child into the Lord's kingdom.
2: So when you start and when you're born, all time he's protecting you. But for me, it's a way to be closer to him.
3: Outward declaration that you have decided to follow Christ.
4: It's the physical way to wash away your sins, to be born again. I know that I was like full immersion baptized, and people just have water sprinkled on their head.
5: It's ending your old life and starting a new one.
4: To me, baptism means to have a physical way to wash away your sins.
6: For me, baptism represents like you're going into the watery grave and you're coming back alive and living a new life for Jesus Christ.
7: Baptism to me means a brand new start.
8: I can't say it's directly the only way, but it's one way.
1: Believing in Jesus will always save you, yes.
3: Yeah, I believe so.
9: Yeah, I wouldn't say that Jesus is the end-all be-all for being saved, but like I said, I think if people find solace in that thought, then as long as that keeps them going and keeps them happy, then yeah.
0: Did you catch something that was said by several of the people speaking here? They said, well, for me, now it's like you've got your truth and I've got my truth and everybody's got their truth and your truth is truth for you and my truth is truth for me. Is like, is there an absolute truth, and where do we go for truth? You know, do you want to get on an airplane and have the pilot say, well, you know, today I'd like to try something new. I'm almost sure that this can work like a submarine also. I believe it, I'm sincere. You'd be very nervous because there are laws of aerodynamics that you can't violate. And there are laws in life. And the Bible has laws of truth. And so many people are afraid of offending someone else. They say, well, I kind of think it's this way, and I think it's that. Well, what does God think? What is the truth on this subject? We're going to find out. Fair enough? Let's see what the Bible says. Number three, what essential Bible truth is symbolized by baptism? The Bible says, Acts 22, verse 16, arise and be baptized and wash away your sins, calling on the name of the Lord. It's a symbol for washing away sin and calling or trusting in the name of the Lord. And you see this happening several times in the Bible. Now, I'll just tell you out right at the beginning, baptism is as important to a Christian as a wedding is to a marriage. Baptism is as important to a Christian

as a wedding is to a marriage. Baptism is the ceremony ordained by God, not by the church. It's taught by Jesus as the method where we make a public declaration that we want our sins washed away and we are committing our life to the Lord. And something tangible happens when a marriage happens. There is a new relationship. Would you agree? There are new rights and privileges, and you've just given away half your property in most states. So, I mean, it is legally understood. Something tangible happens in baptism as well. You are giving God permission then to release his power into your life. When Christ was baptized, the Spirit of God came down. A special power was given for a life of ministry. Jesus did no miracles until his baptism. Isn't that right? His ministry began at his baptism. So it represents a washing away of sin. The gospel stories begin and end with baptism. You read in Mark, it starts out, John with John the Baptist, baptizing the ministry of Christ. The last words of Jesus, go ye therefore, teach all nations, baptizing. The book of Acts begins, repent, be baptized. So friends, I am prioritizing what the Bible is prioritizing, and it is to prepare a people to meet the Lord. Amen? Number four, according to the Bible, how many different kinds of baptism are acceptable? According to the Bible. Not saying what do people out there do. Ephesians 4 verse 5, there is what? One Lord, one faith, and what? One baptism. There's one true method of baptism that is taught in the Bible. It is universally the same. Same thing that happened in Naaman in the Jordan River. He was dipped in the waters seven times, submerged, plunged is what that word means. There's about 15 different ceremonies that people call baptism. Everything from words spoken on the phone to baptize three times, once for the Father, Son, and Holy Spirit, to rose petals, to all kinds of different things. They got the dry cleaning method, but the Bible says that there's really, some are sprinkling, some are pouring. The only biblical method was what you call immersion. The very word baptize means to immerse. It's baptizo. It means to dip, immerse. They used it when they were dyeing cloth in Greek manuscripts. When they dye cloth, they say you take the stick and you baptizo the cloth. They would plunge it under. That's what, otherwise you get polka dots if you just sprinkle it. Buried with him in baptism. Buried is pretty clear. When you bury someone, you don't sprinkle a little dirt on them and walk away. They're not buried. So it's being buried, submerged, and there's a reason for that. Buried with him in baptism, in the which you were also raised with him through the faith in the working of God who raised him from the dead. Number five, since Jesus is our example, how was he baptized? A Christian is a follower of Christ. But what method did Jesus use? You read in Mark 1, verse 9 and 10, Jesus came to the Jordan, he was baptized by John in the Jordan, and immediately coming up from the water, he saw the heaven parting. He went down into a river. If baptism was by sprinkling, you could have used a spring, a canteen, anything would have worked. But John needed a place where there was a river and deep enough water. John was baptizing in Enon, near Salim, because there was much water there. If that's clear, say amen. And then they came and they were baptized. They came down to the river to be baptized. Now, admittedly, it is a little more inconvenient if you say, I want to get baptized to be immersed than to have someone just sprinkle a little holy water on you or something like that. But I believe that we need to do what God says the way God says it. For example, Jesus gave us also not only baptism, there's only a couple of sacred rites that Jesus gave. One is baptism, the communion service of the Lord's Supper is another, and he said it's to be unleavened bread and unfermented grape juice. And they represent the body and the blood of Jesus. We all together? But I heard of one pastor who said, well, obviously these are symbols, so at our church next week for communion, we're going to have hamburgers and Coca-Cola. Now, I don't know about you, but I thought that was a little sacrilegious. You're taking, it is a symbol, but you're corrupting the symbol and it's losing its significance. So when God gives us a symbol and he says, here's how you carry out this ceremony, we've got to be very careful about changing the commandments of God and the example of Jesus. These things do matter and it's important. Christians are to follow Christ's example.
He gave his

0: is an example that we should walk even as he walked. And Christ was baptized, he said, to fulfill all righteousness. Now, was Jesus baptized for his sin? Christ committed no sin. The Bible says that, for one thing, he was baptized as our example. And I believe Jesus was baptized in behalf of those who could not be baptized. Now, will there be people in heaven that were not baptized? Yes, of course. The thief on the cross who came to Jesus, in the last hours of his life, he said, Lord, remember me. Jesus promised, you will be with me in paradise. He could not get down and get baptized. Jesus gave him credit for his baptism, just like Jesus gives us credit for his righteous life. Amen? And so for those who can't be baptized, Jesus said, I will give you credit for my baptism. Number six, how did Philip baptize the treasure of Ethiopia? Here's another example from the book of Acts. You can see in chapter 8, verse 38 and 39, Philip, who was one of the deacons, later became an evangelist. He's sent by the Holy Spirit down to the road to Gaza. And it says that on the way he meets this very wealthy treasurer of Ethiopia, who is probably parked on the side of the road in the shade reading from the manuscript of Isaiah. Philip hears him reading. He's reading out loud. He's reading the prophecy about Jesus in Isaiah 53. And Philip hears him and he goes, I know why I'm here. He says, do you know what you're reading? And he said, you know, it's really hard to understand without someone to explain it to me. Philip said, may I please? He invited him up in the chariot, and you have the Bible's first example of a hitchhiker. And as they went along, Philip then explained that Jesus was the fulfillment of that prophecy in Isaiah and many other prophecies. And this man was so overwhelmed with the power of the Spirit and the truth of what he was saying, he said, I want to give my heart to Jesus. Here is water. What hinders me from being baptized? So we don't know whether he was pointing at the Mediterranean or it could have been a creek or a river. It doesn't say, but there was some body of water. But what we do read is it says, both Philip and the eunuch went down into the water and he baptized them. Now, when they came up out of the water, is that clear that they're being immersed? The Spirit of the Lord caught Philip away. You've got your first biblical example of someone being beamed from one place to another. Friend, God is offering you peace and eternal life. How? Well, it all begins by simply turning towards the Lord. The Bible promises that if we draw near to God, he will draw near to us. You can turn to him right now and ask for forgiveness in a new heart, and he's ready to forgive and receive you. That's why Jesus came. Whether you know it or not, he's always been your best friend. A new life is only a prayer away. Just ask him now. Hi, friends. You know, when the Lord led the children of Israel out of Egypt, he took them down to Mount Sinai, and up there, God gave Moses the Ten Commandments. But that's not all. There on the mountain, God gave Moses some amazing blueprints to a special sanctuary that you can find talked about all the way from Genesis to Revelation in the Bible. And in this unique structure, it talks about the plan of salvation. It's called the sanctuary, the house of God, the temple, or the tabernacle. In this profound arrangement, through the different departments in the rooms, God teaches how people are saved. It's one of the most extraordinary studies in the Bible, and we now have a brand new course here at Amazing Facts. It's called the Amazing Sanctuary Program. It is the newest of our AFGO series, and we'd like to tell you what you have in store when you sign up. 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And when you enroll in the program, you're going to be led through the material by two of my friends, great evangelists and instructors, Daniel Hudgens and Carlos Munoz.
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baptism is as important to a Christian as a wedding is to a marriage. Baptism is the ceremony ordained by God, not by the church. It's taught by Jesus as the method where we make a public declaration that we want our sins washed away and we are committing our life to the Lord, and something tangible happens. You are giving God permission then to release His power into your life. When Christ was baptized, the Spirit of God came down. A special power was given for a life of ministry. Jesus did no miracles until His baptism. The gospel stories begin and end with baptism. You read in Mark, it starts out, John, with John the Baptist baptizing, the ministry of Christ, the last words of Jesus, "Go ye therefore, teach all nations, baptizing." The book of Acts begins, "Repent, be baptized." So friends, I am prioritizing what the Bible is prioritizing, and it is to prepare a people to meet the Lord. What other truths are symbolized by baptism? "Therefore we were buried with Him through baptism into death, that just as Christ was raised from the dead by the glory of the Father, even so we should walk in a newness of life." So should there be a change in life after baptism? Now, some people say, "Well, Pastor Doug, you know, I think if you could just baptize me, I could stop drinking." I said, no, you got to stop that first. And I've had people say, "You know, if you just baptize me, I think I could quit smoking." Ladies, what would you think if a man came to you and said, "You know, I think that if we just get

get married, I could stop dating the other girls. Would there be something wrong with that proposal? Yeah, you don't want to be dating the devil when you're getting baptized. John the Baptist said, bring forth fruits meet for repentance. Before they were baptized, he gave them specific things he wanted them to do that they would repent of and forsake. Repent means a sorrow for sin and a turning away from it. So when you say, I am ready to turn my back on that life of sin and walk in a newness of life, I want to commit my life to Jesus. Now that doesn't mean you're going to be sinless. Doesn't mean you'll never make a mistake. How many of you learned some things about your spouse after marriage you did not know before? Right? So you don't have to wait until you know everything about the Bible before you're baptized, but you need to have a commitment to love the Lord and to follow the Lord and to walk in His Word. Amen? And it's compared to a burial, a death, a burial, and a resurrection, a new life. For if we have been united together in the likeness of His death, certainly we also shall be in the likeness of His resurrection. So it's like Jesus was raised from the dead through a miracle. When you are baptized, there is a miracle that takes place. You are empowered by God also now to live a new life. He gives you the Spirit. At Pentecost, the Holy Spirit came down, and Peter said, when they said, men and brethren, what shall we do? He said in Acts chapter 2, repent and be baptized, every one of you, for the remission of sin, and you shall receive the gift of the Holy Spirit, for the promises unto you and your children and as many as the Lord God shall call. Is there a promise that God will give us His Spirit? You can't live the Christian life without the Christian Spirit. You must choose to make the commitment to turn from your life of sin, surrender your life to the Lord, and He empowers you in a special way. But you need to make that commitment first. How important is baptism? Jesus said, unless one is born of water and the Spirit, he cannot enter the kingdom of heaven. What about those that can't be baptized? Well, God will give you credit. I visit the hospital. Sometimes there's a person who can't get baptized because they're on their deathbed, and I'll pray with them and I'll lead them to Christ, but they're, it's impossible. Jesus will give them credit for his baptism. That will not be an obstacle to their salvation. But when a person can be and they don't want to be because they think it's inconvenient or they don't want to, be a public witness for Christ, that's disobedience. Listen to what Jesus said in Mark 16. He that believes and is baptized will be saved. If that's clear, say amen. I take it up with Jesus. He said that, not me. He who does not believe will be condemned. The most important thing is belief. What blessed ceremony can be compared to baptism? I already gave you a clue. For as many of you as have been baptized into Christ have put on Christ. It's like a marriage. The Bible says, for you, your maker is your husband. The Lord of hosts is his name. As a woman takes her husband's name in marriage, so Christians take the name of Christ. And when you say, I'm going to be a Christian, don't take his name in vain. Then you want to be a witness for him. Amen? Husbands, love your wives even as Christ loved the church and gave himself for her, that he might sanctify and cleanse her with the washing of water by the word. The word of God has a cleansing, sanctifying influence. The H2O in baptism isn't what cleanses us. In a little bit, you're going to see an example of a baptism. But the water is water. But the obedience and the ceremony and the faith is transformational. Number 10. What command did Jesus give to his people just before he ascended to heaven? He said, go therefore and make disciples of all nations, baptizing them in the name of the Father and of the Holy Spirit. Jesus said, baptize in the name of the Father, the Son, and the Holy Spirit, teaching them to observe all things whatsoever I have commanded you. There is teaching that goes before baptism. A person should know what they're getting into. And there's teaching that even happens after baptism. We're ever learning, amen? So do you need to know everything before you're baptized? You need to know the fundamentals of what that commitment involves. You and I have known people that got married the same day they met somebody, and they wake up in Vegas and they look at the person in bed next to them and go, who are you? And those marriages don't work out very well. You want to know the person that you're getting married to. P.
Peter followed this command when on

the day of Pentecost, he said, repent and let every one of you be baptized in the name of Jesus Christ for the remission of sin. Number 11, what biblical qualifications must precede baptism? Before you baptize, what are the criteria? Here they go. And we got a scripture. You can pull out your phone, take a picture, but it's also in your lesson. Number one, you need to understand the teachings of Jesus. Matthew 28, go and teach all nations. Number two, believe his teachings. Philip said to the Ethiopian, if you believe with all your heart, you may. Number three, repent. Peter said, repent and be baptized. Number four, willingness to confess your sins to God. You don't have to confess them to a priest. You might need to confess to someone you've offended and apologize, but the public confession is really only for something really public that you've done. Usually it's private. Confess and repent of your sins. Number five, believe with all your heart. Number six, accept Christ as your personal Savior and King and desire to experience that new birth. Now, with that in mind, can a baby do that? No. Many of you, many listening, you say, well, I was baptized as a baby. Does that count? Not really. It's not biblical baptism. Your parents dedicated you. Now, Jesus was dedicated as a baby, but he wasn't baptized till he was 30. So your parents meant well when they dedicated you. You probably had no choice in the matter if you were a baby. Baptism is something you must choose. Every person, do you know God has no grandchildren? You can't say, well, my father was a pastor and that means I'm a Christian. You must have a personal one-on-one relationship with the Lord. Amen? Number 12, where did all of these counterfeit forms of baptism originate? Answer, for laying aside the commandment of God, you hold the what? The tradition of men. Christ said you have a fine way of ignoring the commandments of God that you might observe your tradition. He says it two or three times in different ways. Jesus had a real problem with them making man-made laws that superseded the commandments of God. What should come first, man-made tradition or commandments of God? So if everybody in the world does things a certain way, and you say, well, that's what's popular, everybody's doing it, that doesn't make it right. You want to follow what the Word of God says. That's when you're building on the rock. Friends, in the judgment day, you just need to say, Lord, it was in your word. I did what Jesus did, and you're safe. Amen? If you can follow his example. In vain they worship me, Matthew 15:9, teaching as doctrines the commandments of men. Now, I know a lot of people in sincerity, and it was a beautiful ceremony. They baptized their babies, but that's not really baptism. It's a dedication. I've been having baby dedications in my church where Pastor Ross and I work like 3 weeks in a row now, and it's a wonderful occasion. We still dedicate the little children. You want to know the history, it's really clear to prove. Baptism by immersion was the only method that was practiced for at least the first 1,000 years of church history. Here's an ancient baptistry in Israel. This is a Christian baptistry. Of course, Naaman's an example. He went down into the water, came up out of the water. Here's an ancient baptistry, first century Philippi, where they went down into the water. They were baptized with the pastor. Here's another baptistry in the Byzantine baptistry in the Negev Desert, dating from 3 to 500 AD. Here is a first century baptistry in Emmaus. And I've got pictures of a baptistry in Ephesus. How many of you have been to or heard of the Leaning Tower of Pisa? I've been there. It's been a long time. I think I was 16 years old. Right across the courtyard from the tower is this church. You can see in the picture. Inside the church, there is one object. That object is a baptistry where you step into the water. Even the priests in the Roman church baptized people by immersion for up until over 1100 AD. It wasn't until centuries later in the Council of Ravenna in AD 311 that sprinkling and pouring were officially accepted as equally as valid as immersion. Gradually, people began to change the commandments of God and follow the traditions of men. But I don't think that we should be fooling with what God's word says. We're missing something in the symbolism of death, burial, washing, marriage, new birth. All of that is when you are immersed, you hold your breath momentarily, and you come up, you take that new breath. It's a symbol of washing.
And it

It can be a pond, it could be a baptistry, it can be a river, it can be an ocean, as long as you have those symbols of the immersion in the water and the new birth. Number 13, but doesn't baptism of the Holy Spirit replace baptism by immersion? No, you can read in the Bible. Peter said, repent and let every one of you be baptized in the name of Jesus Christ for the remission of sin, and you will receive the gift of the Holy Spirit.

both baptism in water, baptism in the Spirit. You can read where Peter is preaching to Cornelius and his household. This is a Roman centurion. He's not even a Jew. And all of a sudden they were filled with the Holy Spirit and they began speaking with other languages. And Paul said, look, they've got the gift of tongues. Obviously God is blessing them. And then he goes on to say, who can forbid water that they should be baptized? He said, it's great. You've been baptized in the Spirit. You need also water baptism because the Bible says you must be born of the water and the Spirit. And maybe I should say more about that. You know, in a lot of churches, our church, Baptist churches, and others that believe in baptism by immersion, when you do an evangelistic meeting or there's a revival, they always say, how many were baptized? They want to know how many were baptized in the water. But the Bible says you need both baptisms. Baptism in the Spirit is maybe a little harder to measure. But you realize the children of Israel, before they went to the Promised Land, Paul says in 1 Corinthians chapter 10, they went down through the Red Sea and they were baptized. The whole nation, before they got out of Egypt, were baptized in the sea. That's what it was a symbol of. They went down through the Red Sea, and then a pillar of fire came, and they were baptized in the fire. They had water baptism. They had spirit baptism. In the days of Noah, the world was baptized in water, right? The Bible says when Jesus comes again, it's baptized in fire. You got water baptism, spirit baptism, then he makes a new earth. We need both baptisms. Amen? So, number 14, is rebaptism ever appropriate? Yes. You can read in Acts 19 about an experience where Paul is preaching to 12 Ephesian believers. They were baptized by John the Baptist, baptized by immersion. They had not heard about all the teachings of Jesus, and they didn't understand everything about being the sacrifice of Christ and what he did for them. And so Paul preached to them about Jesus. And they said, we've not so much as heard whether there is any Holy Spirit. He said, into what then were you baptized? They said, John's baptism, which is by immersion in the river. Paul said, John indeed baptized with a baptism of repentance, saying that they should believe on him who would come after him, that is on Christ Jesus. When they heard this, they were baptized in the name of the Lord Jesus. Second baptism. So, three reasons that a person might be rebaptized. One, you were not baptized biblically. Maybe it was as a child, or you were baptized by sprinkling or some other unbiblical method. You should be baptized like Jesus was to be obedient. Second reason is if you have divorced yourself from the Lord, sometimes people are baptized with a group at a summer camp and they go through the routine and the kids are quickly baptized and then they drift away and they stop going to church and they live for the devil. And if you come back, you may want to consider rebaptism. There's a time for that. It's like if you divorce your spouse and you realize it was a mistake, do you know you have to get married again? That's what the law says. So that would be a case of rebaptism. A third example is like with the one we just read. Sometimes people just don't understand. They're baptized too soon. And they love the Lord, but they've missed so much truth, they say, you know, I need to get a fresh start with the whole message. Now, I've been baptized twice. First time I was baptized, I was living up in the mountains in a cave. I read my Bible, and I accepted Jesus, but I'd not been baptized. I hadn't really studied the subject. I read it, but I hadn't really thought about it. Two Baptist hikers came by my cave. They started to talk to me, they were witnessing to me, and then they said, have you been baptized? I said, well, no. Oh, praise the Lord, they were Calvary Baptists, and they wanted to baptize me. And so they gave me this quick Bible study on the scriptures about baptism. I said, well, it's there, sure enough. They left out the part about making sure I was taught the commandments of God. And so my pond right outside my cave came from melted snow. And they said, here's water, let's have a baptism. I said, praise the Lord, you know. And so they brought me down in the water and they baptized me and I just about walked out of the water because it was so cold. And I felt born again, I'll tell you. And then after they baptized me, they went, praise the Lord, they went hiking on their way. They didn't instruct me anymore. And I thought, I'm all by myself. I said, praise the Lord, I'm baptized. I can't wait to tell my friends. I went to town to tell my friends. They said, let's celebrate. We got some beer. We started to party. And I got arrested. And the first day of my baptism, I spent in jail, witnessing to the other people there in jail about Jesus, but
clearly I had not been

instructed very well. Later, a wonderful old pastor studied with me. He helped me quit smoking and drinking. He baptized me, and it stuck. I've understood. Now, when I visit jail, I'm visiting jail. So it's a little different. All right, and then number 15, is baptism connected with joining a church? Yes. The Bible says, those who gladly received his word were baptized that day, and about 3,000 were added. Ladies, what would you think about a man who said, I love you, I want to marry you, I'm going to stop dating all the other girls, but do we really need to live together? You'd say, well, wait a second here, you know? So people who say, I want to get baptized, I'm spiritual, but I'm not religious, I don't want to join a church. There's something wrong with that, friends, because the church is the body of Christ. God wants us to learn to love each other. Church is where you learn to love. It's really easy to love when you're a hermit in a cave. You don't have to deal with people. But that's not what the Bible teaches. We need to learn to love each other and work together. Amen? They were added to the church, praising God, having favor with all the people. The Lord added to the church daily those who are being saved. We are called into one body. For we are, by the Spirit, we are all baptized into one body, one Spirit. Christ is the head of the body, the church, who is the beginning of the firstborn. Number 16, if I refuse baptism, whose counsel am I refusing? The Pharisees and the lawyers rejected the will of God, not having been baptized by John. Whose counsel are we rejecting? They rejected the counsel of God. By his own word and example, Jesus endorsed baptism. Number 17, when Jesus was baptized, what did the Father say? Now, if you look in your Bibles in the book of Matthew, chapter 3, it tells us that when Christ was baptized, he went down into the water, and he came up out of the water, and the heavens were open, and the dove descended, and a voice from heaven came saying, this is my beloved son, this is my beloved daughter in whom I'm well pleased. What happened to Jesus happens to you. The heavens are open, peace comes into your life, the power of the Spirit comes into your life when you're baptized. It says, they heard the voice of the Father, you will hear God speak to you, you will hear a voice behind you saying, this is the way, walk ye in it. And then you'll also have heaven, access to heaven is open in a new way, a power. Christ began his ministry at his baptism. God's got a work for you to do. He'll give you spiritual gifts. Was Jesus tempted after his baptism? You'll still deal with temptation, but did he get victory? The word of God I have hidden in my heart that I might not sin. Now, when you came in tonight, I think we gave each one of you a card. And I'd like you to take a look at that real quick. Those of you watching, you're going to see this on the screen as well. It asks three simple questions. Please put down your contact information so we can reach out and pray for you. First question, I have accepted Jesus as my Savior, and I desire to be baptized by immersion. You maybe have never made this decision. I'd encourage you, make that decision now. The best time to listen to God's voice is when you're hearing God's voice. It doesn't mean no one's going to grab you and make you get baptized right away. It means choose now and then prepare for that. Maybe you were baptized once unbiblically, or you were baptized biblically, but you've wandered away and you think, I may need to be rebaptized. Put a mark on that box and we're going to be praying for you, and someone will contact you and see how we can help facilitate that. And the third question, it says, I still have questions on this subject, and I'd welcome help to further study the subject of baptism. And maybe you'd like to know more about it. But friends, God promises his Spirit when we surrender our lives to him. He wants you to be born of the water, born of the Spirit, and then we are prepared for what is coming in the world as we consecrate our lives to the Lord. The most important thing in this series is that we make a decision to say yes to Jesus. Washing from sin is part of it. God said to Paul, why do you tarry? Arise and be baptized and wash away your sin, calling on the name of the Lord. And he wants to give you that new beginning. Would you like that? Mark it on your card. I think we're
We're going to see, Pastor Adam. I'm going

0: hand this off to you.
1: It is such a joy and a privilege to be able now, as a minister of the gospel, to baptize him in the name of the Father, the name of the Son, and the name of the Holy Spirit.
0: Now, you know, if you listen carefully, you can hear angels sing. Because Jesus said, there is joy in heaven before my Father when one of these little ones, and when he talked to the little ones, talking about baby Christians, when someone turns their life over to the Lord, the last words of Jesus should be a first priority for Christians. Christ said, go and teach every nation. Go, teach, and baptize in the name of the Father, Son, and Holy Spirit. And the Lord has a special work for each one of you to do. I didn't know until I was 21 years old and I was baptized, I had no idea that I had the gift of preaching. I had no idea. I was selling firewood and doing mechanic work. If you had told me and my friends or my family back then that I would be a pastor, I was the black sheep of the family. But God, he works in your life. When you surrender your life to him, God has a plan for your life. He wants to activate his plan for your life. But you realize that his plan for your life is going to remain on hold until you commit your way to the Lord. The Bible says if you commit your way to the Lord, he will direct your path.
2: Friend, God is offering you peace and eternal life. How? Well, it all begins by simply turning towards the Lord. The Bible promises that if we draw near to God, he will draw near to us. You can turn to him right now and ask for forgiveness in a new heart, and he's ready to forgive and receive you. That's why Jesus came. Whether you know it or not, he's always been your best friend. A new life is only a prayer away. Just ask him now. Hi, friends. You know, when the Lord led the children of Israel out of Egypt, he took them down to Mount Sinai, and up there God gave Moses the Ten Commandments. But that's not all. There on the mountain, God gave Moses some amazing blueprints to a special sanctuary that you can find talked about all the way from Genesis to Revelation in the Bible. And in this unique structure, it talks about the plan of salvation. It's called the sanctuary, the house of God, the temple, or the tabernacle. In this profound arrangement, through the different departments in the rooms, God teaches how people are saved. It's one of the most extraordinary studies in the Bible. And we now have a brand new course here at Amazing Facts. It's called the Amazing Sanctuary Program. It is the newest of our AFGO series. And we'd like to tell you what you have in store when you sign up. When you sign up for this extraordinary program, you'll be able to study the material on your computer, your tablet, your phone, anywhere, anytime. In the course, you're going to have weekly downloads, witnessing resources, interactive lessons, video presentations by various teachers. And you can interact with students from all over the world and connect with Amazing Facts instructors in weekly live class sessions. 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And when you finish, you will receive a certificate of completion. And when you enroll in the program, you're going to be led through the material by two of my friends, great evangelists and instructors, Daniel Hudgens and Carlos Munoz.
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0: 가운데서 아버지가 안 계신 분 있어.
1: Among my friends, there were those who did not have fathers.
0: 제 어머니만 있으면 좀 더 우리가 자유롭지요.
1: And so they only had their mothers at home, so we felt more free at their houses.
0: 뒷방이 좀 넓어요.
1: And that friend, he had a big room.
0: 우리는 저녁마다 거기서 모여서 놀았어.
1: And every evening, we'd go to that room and we'd hang out.
0: 그리고 이제 밤이 어두워지면.
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1: Through the words of the Bible, I came to realize that my sins are forgiven.
0: 죄 사함을 받았어.
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1: Where have you been?
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1: And from then on, I started changing one by
0: 물론
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1: But back then, I had not received the forgiveness. Of sins, I was struggling in sin.
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1: I would read the Bible, and the Bible was so sweet and joyous to my heart.
0: 한번 친구하고 좀 만날 약속이 있어가지고.
1: One time, I had an appointment to see a friend of mine.
0: 시간 좀 남아서 그동안 성경 좀 읽다 갈까 했는데.
1: And then I had some time before the appointment, so I was reading the Bible.
0: 성경 읽다가 해가 지는 거예요.
1: But as I was reading the Bible, the sun was setting.
0: 약속 다 잊어버리.
1: I had forgotten about my appointment with my friend.
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0: 성경이
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1: 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How wonderful this is.
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0: 내 죄가
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1: 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I don't have ability. I have weaknesses.
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1: 세상 받고 난 뒤에,
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0: 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The church where I used to serve, they had a new pastor, so I couldn't go there.
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0: For us to do mission work, we have to grow missionaries.
1: 어디서 합니까?
0: Where are you going to do it?
1: 우리 교회.
0: At our church.
1: 바다에서.
0: Oh, here on the floor. Where will they sleep?
1: Well,
0: they'll sleep here.
1: 밥원에서 먹어.
0: Where are they going to eat?
1: 여기서 먹어.
0: Oh, they'll eat here.
1: 뭘 먹습니까?
0: What are they going to eat?
1: 밥 먹는다고.
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0: Pastor, even you don't have food to eat. What are they going to eat?
1: 진짜 암담하게 시작을 했어.
0: And truly, we were completely lost when we began.
1: 두 명, 남학생 5명.
0: It was 3 male students, 2 female students, 5 students in total.
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0: we were unable to hold our conference, so we held it online.
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1: 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I'm so thankful.
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1: 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He got stomachache.
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1: I felt so bad for him.
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1: 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I should have boiled the water for him.
0: 몸이 좀 나았어요.
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1: And he said, "Oh, now I'll be leaving."
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1: There's a man named John Anderson.
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1: Next time, I'll surely boil the water for you, but please come again.
0: 아,
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0: 괜찮다고.
1: him. He said, "Oh, it's okay."
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1: But he said, "Before I leave, there's something I want to tell you."
0: 무슨 이야기냐고.
1: I asked him, "What is it?"
0: 하라고 그랬어.
1: I said, "Go ahead."
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1: He says, until now, I've met many pastors and missionaries.
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1: But I've never seen anyone who lives like you do.
0: 나 당신의 삶을 배우고 싶어.
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1: Could you live with me for just 1 year? He asked.
0: 웃었어요.
1: I laughed.
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1: What's there to learn from this life that I live?
0: 아니, 난 당신이랑 꼭 1년만 살게.
1: No, he says, please allow me to live with you for just 1 year. He said.
0: 내가 이야기를 했어요.
1: And then I said to him,
0: 당신은 영국의 선교비가 오죠?
1: You get your mission funds from England, right?
0: 예, 옵니다.
1: He says, I do.
0: 난 아무도 나를 도와주지.
1: I said, I don't have anyone who helps me.
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1: But I wanna look up to God. I don't want to look to you. So can you make me a promise? No matter how much bread you have, you won't give me any. And I will not give to you. Would you be able to do that?
0: 아, 그거 어렵지 않다.
1: He says, sure, I can do that.
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1: You should also find a home in Kimcheon and come to Kimcheon.
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1: 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He asked.
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0: IYF 행사도 하고
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1: You know, they give you heating, they stand guard for you, they give you food. It was so nice.
0: 근데 28개월 동안
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0: 실제 우리 훈련소에 도는 사람들이
1: But actually the people who come into our training base
0: 매주 토요일마다 들어오고 나가는데
1: They come in every Saturday and the older ones leave every Saturday
0: 제일 짧은 코스 3주 코스
1: The shortest course is 3 week course
0: 5주 코스
1: and also a 5 week course
0: 16주 코스
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1: While they would stay for 3 weeks or 5 weeks or 16 weeks I would preach the gospel to them.
0: 돌아가는 걸 볼 수
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0: 감사합니다.
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1: And I'll see you again next time.
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1: Please take care.
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0: The clock is ticking for Eastern Caribbean governments as recent talks leave them weighing citizenship program revenues against visa-free travel to Europe. 6 more months for Haiti's anti-gang force as troop shortages persist ahead of planned elections. And in sports, Haley Matthews hit a century to power West Indies women to a series victory over Zimbabwe. I'm Renee Sion, bringing you some of the big stories across the region in this Caribbean Week in Review. Eastern Caribbean governments face pressure to end citizenship by investment programs with government revenue and visa-free travel to Europe at stake. St. Lucia's Prime Minister Philip J. Pierre says recent talks suggest little room for negotiation. The European Commission wants the programs phased out by June 1, 2028, or countries risk losing visa-free access to the Schengen area. The issue affects St. Lucia, Antigua and Barbuda, Dominica, Grenada, and St. Kitts and Nevis, which grant citizenship through qualifying investments or financial contributions. Pierre says stronger applicant checks have not shifted Europe's security concern. He says the program provides about 10% of St. Lucia's government revenue, and his administration has announced no plans to close it. Further regional technical talks are expected this month as leaders seek to protect development funding and their citizens' ability to travel. Here's more in this NBC Prime News report.
1: Facing a two-year countdown on a program that has become a significant contributor to the country's finances, Prime Minister Honorable Philip J. Pierre held discussions with European Union officials during his participation in the 81st United Nations General Assembly, seeking clarity on the way forward for St. Lucia's Citizenship by Investment Program. The meeting brought together Prime Minister Pierre, the Prime Minister of Antigua and Barbuda, the Governor of the Eastern Caribbean Central Bank, officials of the Organization of the Eastern Caribbean States, and representatives of the European Union. Pierre says the discussions ended cordially, but the decision facing countries operating citizenship by investment programs is becoming increasingly clear. The Prime Minister says the EU is effectively putting visa-free access to the Schengen area on the line as it pushes Caribbean countries to either end their citizenship by investment programs or make significant changes to them. But while the two-year deadline is now established, Pierre says there is still room for dialogue.
2: And he made it clear that that was in the law and it could not have been changed in the law of all the countries in the EU. So the decision is whether we keep our CIP programs, and we've given 2 years to scale down and to end our CIP programs in 2 years. It's a dead date. 2 years, although there was some a sense of a little bit of negotiation, but nothing much more than 2 years.
1: The discussions now move to the next phase, with countries having to weigh the future of their programs against the importance of maintaining visa-free access.

0: access to Europe. For St. Lucia, that decision comes with considerable economic implications. The Citizenship by Investment program accounts for approximately 10% of the country's revenue stream, making any major change a matter of national financial significance.
1: St. Lucia is fortunate in that the CIP program is about 10% of our GDP, of our revenue, about 10% of our revenue. And St. Lucia is also fortunate because, you know, the battering that the CIP program got from the opposition. We've still, our program still is very attractive, and it's, but we're in a fortunate situation in that our program is not our main revenue source.
2: In Haiti, the International Force Fighting Armed Gangs has been given another 6 months ahead of the planned elections in December. The United Nations Security Council approved the extension with 12 votes in favor and 3 abstentions. But the gang suppression force remains well below its planned strength. U.S. Ambassador Mike Walls says around 1,500 troops are deployed, with another 4,000 expected in the coming months. Gang violence has forced nearly 1.5 million people from their homes. The election timetable depends on improved security and sufficient funding. Trinidad and Tobago's House of Representatives has passed legislation to raise the minimum age for alcohol and tobacco to 21 and cannabis and gambling to 25. The bill passed by 23 votes to 10 after more than 12 hours of debate. Attorney General John Jeremy says the measures aim to change the country's direction after years of crime and violence. The opposition questioned a requirement for a national photo identification to prove age, but Jeremy says it would help police enforce the proposed restrictions. The bill is now before the Senate. TTT News has the details.
3: The Miscellaneous Provisions, Alcohol, Cannabis, Dangerous Drugs, Gambling and Tobacco Bill 2026 was passed in the House of Representatives on Wednesday night. The bill seeks to revise legislative frameworks to establish a new minimum age for the sale, purchase and possession of intoxicating liquor and tobacco to 21 years of age, and to increase the age limit relevant to matters concerning the sale, purchases, possession and consumption of cannabis to 25 years of age. Attorney General John Jeremy argued that the bill is aimed at changing the country's direction after years of rising crime and violence.
4: I was saddened to hear Port of Spain South, my friend, say that it's business as usual. And business as usual is what got us to the position that we were in. True. In 2024, when Trinidad and Tobago, a tiny island, recorded perhaps one of the top 10, one of the top 15 highest homicide rates in the world.
3: He also challenged critics who suggested that the legislation could face legal hurdles.
4: Now, we have come with radical legislation. I heard the threat uttered, not sub silentio, it was uttered across the floor today, to challenge the legislation. Go ahead and challenge it. Go ahead and challenge it.
3: The opposition questioned the requirement for the national photo identification to prove a person's age. However, the AG said the measure was needed to make the law enforceable.
4: We felt that the legislation, although it was well-intentioned and drafted to, with prohibitions, that it would have been difficult for the police, I was told, to determine the ages of individuals, so that we inserted that photo ID requirement.
2: In Antigua and Barbuda, parliamentarians have approved legislation imposing minimum sentences for serious gun crimes. The Firearms Amendment Bill received broad support from both sides of the aisle on Monday. It forms part of a wider package of measures responding to an increase in gun crime that has raised concerns among residents. We get more in this ABS News report.
1: They are

0: Attorney General piloted the legislation outlining the government's resolute stance in response to rising gun crimes. He outlined some of the minimum sentences being instituted by the legislation.
1: A person who sells or transfer firearm ammunition to any other person who does not hold or exempt from holding the firearm license is guilty of an offense and is liable on summary conviction for a term of imprisonment of not less than 5 years, not more than 10 years. On conviction and indictment, not less than 15 years, no more than 30 years.
0: However, the Attorney General made it clear the judiciary will have some discretion and outlined what provision has been made in the legislation for this.
1: Where a defendant has been tried and convicted of an offense that is punishable by the prescribed minimum penalty, and the court determines that having regard to the circumstances of the case, it would be manifestly excessive, unjust to sentence the defendant to the prescribed minimum penalty for which he is punishable, the court shall, A, sentence the defendant to the prescribed minimum penalty, and B, issue the defendant a certificate so as to allow the defendant to seek leave to appeal to a judge of the High Court with respect to the sentence.
0: Prime Minister the Right Honourable Gaston Browne told fellow lawmakers this legislation is one of the arrows in the government's quiver. He said a message must be sent.
2: We are of the view that sentencing should be proportional, and I'm not advocating for any form of disproportional sentencing. But you can't tell me that a man raped a two-year-old and get 2 years in jail.
3: Exactly.
2: And then you repeat the offense and rape another minor, and they get 3 years. And then you have people out there who kill people and so on, just getting bail at will. Really?
0: Prime Minister Browne also had a strong message for families who condone the criminal actions of relatives. He bemoaned the societal ill in which criminal violence is sometimes glorified.
2: We're products of our society. And if the society remains slack and we continue to lionize gunmen in this country.
4: A reported 70-minute incursion into Belize's airspace by a Guatemala military aircraft is testing relations between the neighbors. Prime Minister John Briceño says his government may summon Guatemala's ambassador and recall Belize's top diplomat for a consultation. He insists Belize cannot ignore the incident, but must respond carefully, keep diplomatic channels open, and protect the territorial dispute case before the International Court of Justice. Guatemala denies the flight occurred and has requested verification by the Organization of American States. Belize's opposition has also called for a united approach to defending the country's sovereignty.
5: That's what all countries do when something happens in another country. You bring in your ambassador to be able to get a good and to have a discussion and to understand what's going on from the other side. Every country do that.
6: And Richard Powell, though?
5: Well, we need to allow us to be able to have a discussion before we made that decision. But you recall that you come to Belize and to have a discussion, and then we decide whether they go back the following day or 1 month or don't go back at all. It is something to be decided. But at the same time, it is important that we always remain connected with the Guatemalan government. We are neighbors. That's not going to change. We believe that with the ICJ, we have every confidence that we are going to win that case. So we have to maintain good relationships with Guatemala.
6: At the National Security Council level, have you ever been informed of such a breach of our airspace before?
5: As to having a plane flying into Belize, not during my time.
6: PM, the Guatemalans sound very confident in asking the OAS for a verification exercise, which should be a matter of course. Do you have confidence in the OAS that the investigation will be impartial?
5: Let's put it this way. If it were you, wouldn't you do the same? You try to bluff your way through it or something? And that's exactly what they're trying to do. They try to bluff their way. And I do have confidence that on the OAS verification. The OAS have been, I think, quite even-handed in dealing with all of the issues between. Sometimes they take too long, if you ever ask me. But I think they've been even-handed in all instances.
4: We'll have more news right after this break.

0: Continuing in Cuba, prolonged blackouts are leaving families in Havana without running water for days or weeks, making basic hygiene increasingly difficult. Health authorities are warning about diarrheal illnesses and viral hepatitis as water and electricity supplies deteriorate. Residents describe buying water from street vendors or collecting it from broken pipes, while power cuts also disrupt food refrigeration. One nurse reported that even her clinic lacks water, making hand washing between patients difficult. The United Nations says around 3.5 million people across Cuba are affected by water shortages. Barbados is moving to extend citizenship by descent to the great-grandchildren of Barbadians living overseas. Prime Minister Mia Motley reaffirmed the plan while addressing the Barbadian diaspora in Toronto, Canada. She praised their contributions to their adopted countries and the support they continue to send home. Motley said that the connection must extend beyond one generation, giving descendants the choice to make Barbados their home. She also encouraged families to bring their children and grandchildren to the island to experience the country they have grown up hearing about.
1: The truth is, you must have choice. And your children and grandchildren who may not have been born there, your great-grandchildren may not have been born there, you must have choice. I'm happy to report that we will now accord not simply to the children of Bajans the right of citizenship by descent, but to the great-grandchildren of Bajans the right to citizenship by descent. There are other civilizations that reckon that once you belong, you can never divorce. And Barbados must be that kind of place, that 1 ounce of Bajan blood means that you are Bajan to the bone forever.
0: A shooting that killed 4 people and injured 4 others in St. Vincent and the Grenadines has renewed concern about gun violence in the country. Police launched a manhunt following the attack in Green Hill near the capital, Kingston. Up to news time, no arrests had been publicly confirmed in connection with the killings. Authorities say they are increasing patrols, searches, and intelligence operations to tackle gun crime. Investigators are appealing for information and cautioning against speculation about the motive or a possible link to another shooting. We get the details in this SVG news report.
2: What was expected to be an ordinary Friday night outing for a group of young people at a shop in Green Hill near the Hart Court turned deadly. Shortly after 10 o'clock, gunfire rang out, leaving 4 people dead and 4 others injured. Acting Commissioner of Police Trevor Bailey says the shooting sent the community into a frenzy.
3: 2 bodies were met lying on the public road. Body of a female was discovered in a vehicle that was parked on the public road and on an adjacent piece of land. Another body was discovered. Close examination, all of the bodies had what appeared to be gunshot injuries.
2: 4 other people were shot and injured in the Green Hill incident. They were taken to the Milton Cato Memorial Hospital for treatment. 2 have since been discharged, while 2 remain hospitalized on the police supervision. Commissioner Bailey says investigators have not established a specific motive for the killings. As police work to determine what led to the shootings, they are also investigating a separate incident in Otley Hall. That shooting occurred around 1 o'clock Saturday morning while officers were still processing the Green Hill crime scene. Police say it is too early to determine whether the 2 incidents are connected, and they are cautioning the public against speculation and rumors as investigators follow.

0: The evidence.
1: Trinidad and Tobago will honor Calypso legend the Mighty Sparrow with an official state-assisted funeral. Cultural Minister Michelle Benjamin announced that a committee is working with his family on the arrangements. A funeral date has yet to be announced. Sparrow, whose real name was Slinger Francisco, died in New York at the age of 91. Born in Grenada and raised in Trinidad, he helped bring Calypso to audiences around the world. A national tribute is also planned, and this year's Calypso History Month is being observed in his memory. TTT News tells us more.
2: Government has already constituted a committee to work with his family to accord Dr. Francisco the Mighty Sparrow a funeral fit for a legend. Under the direction of the Prime Minister, an official state-assisted funeral will be held, a date to be fixed.
3: As she paid tribute to Sparrow, who passed away in New York on September 27th at the age of 91, surrounded by family, Minister Benjamin outlined several arrangements being put in place to allow the nation to pay its respects during the period of mourning.
2: Calypso History Month, which opens on Thursday, tomorrow, will be observed this year in his memory. And my ministry, in collaboration with TUCO, will stage a national tribute. Books of condolences will be opened at the following various embassies: the regional corporations, NAPA, the National Academy of Performing Arts, SAPA, the Southern Academy of Performing Arts, the Shaw Park Cultural Complex in Tobago, the Ministry of Culture and Community Development Main Office, Level 8 Tower C International Waterfront Complex. From tomorrow, the 1st of October, 2026, from 10 a.m. to 4 p.m.
3: Minister Benjamin described Sparrow's death as the loss of one of the greatest cultural figures this country has ever produced. She extended condolences to his wife, children, grandchildren and great-grandchildren, the Calypso fraternity, the people of Trinidad and Tobago, and Sparrow's admirers around the world.
1: 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Up next is sports.

0: Time now for a roundup of some of the sporting developments in the region this past week. Captain Hayley Matthews struck a magnificent century to lead West Indies women to a 2-1 ODI series victory over Zimbabwe. The visitors won the deciding match in Harare by 91 runs. Matthews scored 118, while Shemaine Campbell added 96, helping West Indies reach 271 for 5. Zimbabwe were dismissed for 180 despite an unbeaten 74 from captain Josephine Nukmu. TTT Sports has more.
1: The West Indies women won the first one-day international convincingly versus Zimbabwe, but looked a different team for game two. So, it was down to the deciding third and final match today in Zimbabwe's capital, Harare. Invited to bat first, the West Indies started cautiously, putting on 38 for the first wicket, which came after 10.2 overs. But Hayley Matthews and Shemaine Campbell remedied that with a 160-run second wicket partnership, which ended when the captain was out for 118 in the 39th over. Matthews hitting 18 fours and 1-6 in that knock. Campbell fell just short of her century with an impressive 96, which contained 13 fours, as the West Indies women reached 271 for 5 at the end of their 50 overs. In defence of that total, the regional team got the prize wicket of Zimbabwe opener Modesta Mupachekwa in the third over for 4, and the bowlers then put a squeeze on the home

0: home team's batters. The captain, Josephine Nkomo, showed the most resistance with 74 not out, but they could only garner 180 runs all out in 47.3 overs, with Janaleel Glasgow, Ashwini Munusa, Aliyah Alain all taking 2 wickets. Zimbabwe losing the match by 91 runs, while the win gave the West Indies women a 2-1 series victory.
1: Still in cricket, Cricket West Indies has welcomed Barbados Prime Minister Mia Motley's call for greater investment in the sport, including a proposed high-performance center in Barbados. CWI says the facility would complement its own center being developed in Antigua. Chief Executive Chris Dering says modern training facilities, sports science and technology are raising the standard of player development worldwide. He says West Indies must build that capacity to give its cricketers the best chance to succeed. CWI's goal is a network of connected high-performance centers across the Caribbean. And that's sports. We'll be right back.
2: She's been watching, wondering, waiting for the sands of time to give way to a tide of change. When her seas can provide safe harbor to all who reach her shores, and her earthly embrace can soothe your soul, let her sense of adventure set you free, and her everlasting stars twinkle in your honeymoon skies. She is Saint Lucia. Let her inspire you.
1: Let's take a quick look now at some of the other stories that made newspaper headlines. In Trinidad and Tobago, the Guardian newspaper carried the headline $1 million for pundit set up by cops. The paper reports that the state has been ordered to pay more than $1 million to a Hindu pundit from Rio Claro, his wife, and their 3 children. The family successfully sued for malicious prosecution, claiming police fabricated marijuana charges against them. Justice Robbie Mohammed ruled in their favor, holding the state liable for the prosecution. In the Bahamas, the Tribune newspaper carried the headline, Jet Ski Attacker Raped Tourist. A 20-year-old man has been jailed for 3 months after pleading guilty to assaulting 2 American tourists. The paper reported that he was allegedly on bail awaiting trial over the alleged rape of another American visitor. Officials say he was not a licensed jet ski operator and planned to introduce technology to help visitors identify legitimate operators. Those were some of the stories that made newspaper headlines. And before we go, let's take a look on the lighter side. An election in India has gone to the dogs, literally. The Fat Dogs of Delhi contest featured 64 chunky contenders with campaign posters, rival supporters, and voting online and in person. No speeches were required, just belly rubs and a convincing waistline. Gola, affectionately known as Kebab, won the title, sadly after dying during the competition. The contest also drew attention to charities helping street dogs, and for once, calling a candidate a heavyweight wasn't political commentary. And that's where we end Caribbean Week in Review. Join us again next week as we recap the stories making headlines across the region. I'm Renee Sion.

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1: Welcome to an extremely special edition of Territories Talk. Territories Talk was founded over 5 years ago to bring the story of the Caribbean, especially the smaller islands, to the mainstream because we need to tell our own stories. One of the stories of the Caribbean is that we are a diverse people, some in the south, some in the east, some in the west, and Bermuda's way in the north. But we are one people. Today we have an extremely special guest, someone who for the last 50 years plus of his life has been instrumental in bringing us together as Caribbean civilization. Someone who has dedicated himself to the people of his country, not just his country, but every country in the Caribbean. Someone who is forthright with the truth, unashamed of speaking about our African, Caribbean, Creole heritage, and someone who is basically a father to all young men who aspire to lead in the Caribbean. And I have no other pleasure than introduce the Honorable Dr. Ralph Gonzalez.
2: Good morning. Good morning.
1: Good morning. Good morning, Honorable. How are you? Do I address you as Honorable or as Comrade? Honorable Comrade.
2: You call me Ralph. You call me whatever you want to call me. My mother baptized me as Ralph, though before she died, for some 20 years before she died, she called me Comrade, as though that had become my name instead of Ralph.
1: Okay. Well, I think it's a term of endearment and it's a term of empowerment because I believe so. Because when we address ourselves or each other in the, I would say, the colonial names, that's our colonial names. But when we say comrade, that means we're with you, we're together.
2: Thank you very much. It's a matter of solidarity.
1: Yes, solidarity.
2: Solidarity.
1: Yes. So, first of all, how is your wife and how are your family?
2: The family is fine. This morning, quite early, I gave my 17-year-old granddaughter her fruit. Her favorite fruit is plum rose. It's coming out of season. It's the tail end of the season, and ripe banana. And then took her for a walk. I live in the bush. I live in the forest.
1: Okay.
2: So I'm surrounded by trees, plants, animals, the river, the stream, the waterfall. Mm-hmm. It's a beautiful environment. Not too far from where I was born.
1: Which part of St. Vincent is that?

0: That's in the northeast of the country. The Atlantic, I look out onto the Atlantic. And just about 2 miles on the main road, sorry, just about a mile on the main road, is the area where Walter Robbins' parents, father, was born. Place called Byra, where Byra, where my father was born there, and my grandfather lived there. So I know we call it the family Robban. You call them in Bermuda Robban.
1: We've been a little anglicized up here.
0: Incidentally, from that family has come one of the major 800-meter runners in the world.
1: Who's that?
0: Young Robin. He's at university in Pennsylvania, and he was at the last Olympics in Paris. He made the semifinals. He's one of the leading student athletes in the United States of America. Handel Robin.
1: So I'm just getting for those who don't know, this is the map of St. Vincent and the Grenadines. So you're saying you're from the northeast side.
0: The northeast side, just below Georgetown.
1: And how many islands are there in the Grenadines?
0: Well, we have 32 islands in all, but nine are inhabited. Some are islands, islets. Nine are inhabited. Those which are inhabited, you can see them there. Naturally, St. Vincent, Bekwe, Mustique, Kanawan, Mairo, Union Island, Petit St. Vincent, and pretty close to St. Vincent itself is Young Island. So
1: So
0: it's a country with a very rich history, and we have interesting tourism because we have the waterfalls and the rivers, which you don't have in say Barbados or some other countries, Antigua, for instance, and that's St. Kitts too. And we have on the main island largely black sand beaches, except in the southeast. And of course, the Grenadines have white sand beaches because the Grenadine Islands are of coral formation and the areas of the southeast. But the bulk of St. Vincent itself, it's volcanic in origin. That's the black sand.
1: Yeah, speaking of volcanoes, how has St. Vincent recovered since A, the volcano a few years back and Hurricane Beryl 2 years ago?
0: We've recovered pretty well. The St. Vincent and the Grenadines, in the last 4 years, we have been the fastest growing economy in the region outside of Guyana.
1: That's because of Argyle Airport.
0: Well, yeah, tourism has lifted off. Sandals came. We have a big construction boom up to when we left office in November. The boom has slowed down now to a trickle, and things are very slow at the moment.
1: I wonder
0: But
1: why. I wonder why.
0: our people are resilient, and we will see through this storm. And we don't stand alone. We stand in solidarity with one another. For those who are Liverpool fans, you know that song, "You'll Never Walk Alone."
1: Now,
0: I'm a Manchester. I'm
1: you're
0: a
1: not telling
0: Manchester.
1: me.
0: I'm a Manchester United man, and of
1: Oh,
0: course.
1: okay, glory, glory, glory, glory. You had me worried, then. You had me worried.
0: I did a PhD in at Manchester University, so I know the area pretty well. Though I did law in London. I did a PhD
1: All right.
0: in political economy.
1: So
0: Long time ago, long before you were born.
1: that's subjective. That's subjective. So tell us in 3 minutes or less, tell us who is Ralph Gonzalez, the person, and what made you get into law and then transition into politics?
0: Well, I was born in 1946. I'm an old man. I will be 80 years old in

that's August the 8th. But I'm strong in body and, more importantly, strong in mind. And I think the way I was brought up, you know, it gives me the strength in the body and in the mind. I was born, my four parents came originally from Madeira as indentured servants in 1845, November 1845. After the abolition of slavery in 1838, there was a need for workers. And Britain and Portugal had a long link going back to the early 14th century. They had a treaty, I think, from 1340. And Madeira was a staging post in the triangular trade between Africa, Europe, and the Caribbean. And after slavery came to an end, they went to Madeira first to get indentured workers, and then subsequently to India and then to China. So about 2,300 Madeirans were brought to St. Vincent as indentured servants, indentured laborers, to work on the estates, to work on the plantations. They were bonded for 2 years, and then they had their quote unquote full freedom. And our generation, in the colonial period, almost everybody other than the wealthy, the descendants of fairly wealthy Anglo-Saxons, didn't have a chance to get to the university, and the opportunities for secondary education were very limited. So it wasn't until the post-war period, post-Second World War, that we began to see sons and daughters of the peasantry and the working people getting an opportunity, limited at first, and then during my time as Prime Minister, from 2001 to the end of 2025, we had an education revolution which widened immeasurably the opportunities for education. And when I left, we were on target to have one university, one college graduate on an average per household by 2030. Now, if my successors don't screw it up, we should achieve that. So I had a typical rural upbringing. My father left school when he was 11 years old to work on a plantation. My mother finished primary education, my father didn't. And they worked my father in agriculture and small business, and my mother had a small shop. And that is that climate which we grew up in the 50s when I went to primary school in my home village at Connery Roman Catholic Primary School, but operated by the government by and large, the colonial government. All of us went to school barefooted. We didn't have pipe-worn water in the village. We didn't have electricity. That came 1960. Fortunately, we had a river which cleaned good running water. It wasn't polluted in any way at all. So we are fortunate in that regard. So we had access to water very easily. As the world became more modernized and we became more integrated in a globalized fashion, and we've seen improvement in living standards. And there we are today. We have an average per capita GDP, 10,000-11,000 US dollars. The average per capita GDP per year. Your GDP in Bermuda is much higher. But I think the gap, if you were to look at the purchasing power parity, it wouldn't be as wide. But certainly you got out of the blocks faster than we did, for all kind of historical reasons. But we are all subjected to the same vagaries of climate change, modern imperialism, the contradictions in the global political

economy and with the legacies of underdevelopment, which are still really alive, and which we have to continue to repair. And we need help in repairing those legacies of underdevelopment, which we can source to native genocide and the enslavement of African bodies, and then, of course, indentureship. So it's a complicated process.

0: plural society in which each ethnic, racial, cultural section had its own relatively distinct pattern of sociocultural integration. But through the fever of history and biology, we have seen we move from this very divisive plural society to one which is homogeneous, certainly passed through a phase of heterogeneity, and it's homogeneous and it's centered on a core of shared values in the private and in the public spheres. And we have to come to terms with our own island circumstances, where we are historically next to the most powerful country the world has seen, the United States of America. And of course, there are contradictions in that in the relationship which we have with the United States of America. We see some of them manifested today. But we have to work through those, because we are not only prisoners of history, we are also prisoners of geography. I can't take St. Vincent and the Grenadines and lift it up and carry it to the mouth of the Amur River in China, or at Vladivostok in Eastern Russia. We are where we are, and we are part of a quote unquote the Western world, but we have evolved a very special Caribbean civilization. It has its own historical it's a historical legitimacy. It has its own trajectory for further ennoblement. And we have shaped an island and seaboard civilization in our part of the world, which is absolutely remarkable. And from disparate lands, we have fashioned homogeneous societies with democracy and freedom, liberty, and on the path to sustainable development. We have our challenges, but we have done pretty well with the limited material resources we have had. And part of the reason for this is because we have tried to integrate in structural and functional terms, work together, islands in the region, and we have worked out reasonable relationships with the former colonial powers, in our case Britain, and with the United States and Canada, and we've moved and extended our relations with Latin America and Central America, and renewed interest in our African connection, and then further afield in India and Asia broadly, including China and Taiwan. So in a nutshell, we have seen all these changes, and I've been fortunate to live through a lot of them. Though some of the battles which I thought that we had won, we still have to be fighting them, because we in the nature of life, living and production, that some things don't ever quite get settled. It's an ongoing struggle. And as one of the hymn writers say, and what they urge us, never get weary yet. Never get weary yet. And we can't get weary. And we have to pass on these ideas to young persons who have grown up in a different set of circumstances, but and who are amazingly talented. But we have to ensure that the ethos and values which have been shaped from the foundation, from the past, that to let them realize that the present is the past.
1: Mm-hmm.
0: But of all time, only the future is ours to desecrate. So we have to, because of the legacies from the past, which is still alive in the present, and new circumstances have arisen. You know, if I may say this, as I think is well known, that men and women make history, but only to the extent that the circumstances of history permit them so to make.

0: We do not make history in circumstances chosen by us, but in circumstances which we have inherited and those which have arisen in the contemporary condition. And part of those circumstances, my dear brother Thomas, are ideas in the heads of men and women, and some of those ideas which have come from the past and some which emerge in the current, weigh like a nightmare on our brains. And we have to cleanse our head of the nightmare of certain ideas so that we can enjoy ourselves better in freedom and liberty, in independence and sovereignty, in solidarity, in a part of sustainable development to improve the lives and living of all our peoples within the context of a further ennoblement of our Caribbean civilization. And in a nutshell, that is what I have dedicated my life towards. And central to that is the question of the integration of the region, deepening integration of our Caribbean.
1: Yes. So as you alluded to, you possibly may be older than myself. Possibly. I'm not sure. You got more hair on your head than me, so I can't tell.
0: Well, that's part of the luck of the draw with my genes. And probably if I were to shave my head, there would be so many lumps and bumps there because I was a rambunctious young person. I got a lot of knock in my head and all kind of thing with wood balls and, you know, accidents of one kind or the other in the rural community now. But
1: yeah,
0: so far.
1: I say that in the context that in 3 years ago, next week, 3 years ago, we were fortunate enough to be in Charbonnes for the 50th anniversary of CARICOM.
0: Yes, it rained that day.
1: It poured. It didn't rain. It poured. We would
0: heard well.
1: I think it was the founding fathers crying down, fathers and mothers crying down to see that.
0: We should have gone in swimsuits rather than in full suits. Some in their Armani suits were very distressed.
1: Yeah. It was a day to remember, but it was the spirits talking, because I say that in the sense that rather our forefathers were of African, Indian, Madeiran, Chinese, and some European heritage. The Caribbean, as you rightfully tell us, is now a Creole society where we are mixed.
0: Creolized society.
1: Creolized society. Right?
0: The way I normally put it is that we are metaphorically a symphony. We are the songs of the indigenous people, the Kalinago, the Garifuna, the Amerindian. We are the rhythm of Africa. We are the melody of Europe. We are the chords of Asia, and we are the homegrown lyrics of the Caribbean. Of course, like all symphonies, you do have dissonances, and we have evolved in our civilization institutions, both formal and informal, to treat with those dissonances. And that is why we have evolved as functioning, democratic, free societies.
1: Mm-hmm. Right. So with that being said, because you would have seen the evolution of CARICOM from the very founding to now, how would you say CARICOM in just encapsulating it, how would you say CARICOM has helped to shape the modern Caribbean and Atlantic region?
0: Well, I think immensely. I think when we approach the subject, there are two things which we must address in a summary fashion prior. The first is that we have to appreciate that there are factors which predispose us towards union, greater union, and factors which induce us. The factors which predispose us certainly are common heritage of European colonialism in 13 of the 15 countries within CARICOM as full members, the British colonialism, in the case of Haiti, French, and in case of Suriname, Dutch, but

Western colonialism. So we have the common history. Our institutions have evolved in particular ways. In the case of, well, all of us, we speak European languages, whatever else language we may speak. And we are in the same geographic zone. So in other words, they're set off, and there's a geographic closeness to each of us. So there are a lot of factors which predispose us towards integration. And then there are factors which induce us. And the factors which induce us revolve around the realization that we are not going to have sustainable development without we come together and try to, both in structural and functional terms, we work in a manner which enhances our ability to deal with our external environment. Like, for instance, we can't deal with the ravages of climate change without us working together. We can't deal with pandemics, COVID, for instance, without working together and working through an institution like the Caribbean Public Health Agency, CAFA. Security questions, to deal with money laundering, to deal with transnational crime, trafficking in persons, firearms, ammunition, and the like. We can't address those unless we work together. We can't do that, not only with ourselves, but also with countries globally, including Europe and North America, but not only them, other countries too. So a lot of the existing challenges which we have are very regional and global in dimension. So that these would induce us to have a closer union. The form of union of we can differ, and we can have different ideas, and there are in fact different levels of institutions which have been created in the region and which currently exist to deal at various levels the integration or the union or the cooperation or the linkages between our various countries. So that's the first thing, that they are predisposing and they're inducing factors. The second which arises from this, that first consideration is this, that though we have shared experiences, those shared experiences must evolve into shared expressions institutionally. So we have shared experiences of one kind or the other. Those which come out from geography, and which those come out from the set of inducing factors which I just mentioned, and through the whole fever of history, constitute a bundle of experiences. But those experiences will keep us separate and inchoate if we do not make a serious attempt to take those experiences and channel them institutionally through expressions which are sustainable. Thus, the Organization of Eastern Caribbean States, the Caribbean Community, and other functional organizations within the region itself. So now, we have always, because of all I've mentioned, we from the colonial times, the colonialists had an interest, for different reasons of administrative convenience and as they saw a cheaper governance on their part, to have a coalition or an integration. But that was never driven as such by the people. People had their own set of connections, so that the colonial instruments were, in a sense, above and apart, but nevertheless facilitated people's initiatives, like, for instance, in moving from one country to another. But

as the modern period after the Federation collapsed in 1961-62, and the federal experiments failed, if you emerged, particularly after our countries were becoming independent, in the case of Jamaica and Trinidad and Tobago, and then others followed, either independence or an internal self-government to one level or another, that there was a need for us to have functional cooperation with one another and integration which went beyond functional cooperation in certain cases. In the case of the CARICOM, it's really four pillars of integration. They revolve around the issue of trade and economic integration. Secondly, the coordination of foreign policy as far as practicable. Thirdly, the matter of security, integration on security issues. And fourthly, a range of functional cooperation matters in health, in education, meteorology, in sports, in culture, and so on and so forth. So those are the four pillars around which the integration in CARICOM revolved. Now, those exist also in the OECS, but the OECS integration, the Organization of Eastern Caribbean States, which involves the six independent states of the Caribbean, in the Eastern Caribbean, smaller states, that is to say, Antigua and Barbuda, Dominica, Grenada, St. Kitts and Nevis, St. Lucia and St. Vincent and the Grenadines, plus Montserrat as associate member, Montserrat and Martinique and Guadeloupe, the British Virgin Islands, Anguilla, and St. Martin. Now, that the integration movement within the OECS for the six countries who are part of the, what we have, the protocol states, economic protocol states, we have a number of institutions which are very common. Like, for instance, our Supreme Court system, or the Supreme Court, the Court of Appeal, all the way up to the Privy Council. But of course, there are countries which are not part of the economic protocol arrangements, which are part of the functional arrangements in relation to the court. For instance, the British Virgin Islands, Anguilla, and Montserrat. The bulk of the countries in the OECS have the one common currency and a central bank. For instance, the six independent countries, Montserrat and Anguilla, share the central bank, say one common currency. British Virgin Islands, of course, they use the American dollar, the US dollar. In the case of Martinique and Guadeloupe, they use the euro, and so on and so forth. So that there's a certain flexibility, even though you have greater integration. We have one regulatory system for air transportation, the Eastern Caribbean Civil Aviation Authority, and so on. So you will see, if you can think of the integration movement as a series of concentric circles, the most tightly drawn of the inner concentric circles would be the Organization of Eastern Caribbean States. Then outside of that, you will have CARICOM, which I've just described. And then further outside that integration mechanism, you'll have the Association of Caribbean States. The Association of Caribbean States contains all the countries within CARICOM, plus Cuba, Dominican Republic, and countries in Central America, South America, washed by the Caribbean Sea. So you have 20-odd countries in the Association of Caribbean States, but deal with policy issues regarding disaster preparedness, trade, tourism, and technology, and transportation. So
And then further

0: Beyond that, you have another wider concentric circle, which is really of a political nature, political cooperation nature. CELAC, the Community of States of Latin America and the Caribbean, which consists of all the countries, independent countries in the Western Hemisphere, save and except the United States of America and Canada, which of course are in the OAS, but Cuba is not in the OAS, neither is Venezuela and Nicaragua. So you have, my brother Thomas, this amazing configuration, and it grows out of what I've said. How do you take your shared expressions, your shared experiences, and put them in appropriate institutional expressions to improve the lives of people? For instance, I know that Bermuda has an associate status with CARICOM, and Bermuda has its connection with the bulk of CARICOM issues relating to British colonialism. We have the English language. You play some cricket, but you don't play as much cricket as we play.
1: No. I don't want to argue with you, but we play cricket hard. We just you need. Let me not digress. Right? I know you. Yeah, I know you just built me a googly there.
0: But the thing is this, is that what, like their countries, let's take the OECS, something which normally comes up a lot about in the OECS, we have freedom of movement of people within the six independent states in the OECS, those which I named, Antigua and Barbuda, Dominica, Grenada, St. Kitts and Nevis, St. Lucia, St. Vincent and the Grenadines. Montserrat is not involved in that. But Montserrat is a very small country and can't take the freedom of movement.
1: Yeah, they would be outnumbered in a hard
0: different set of circumstances. In the case of CARICOM, we have provisions for movement of persons with skills. And you're permitted to go to have access without a visa to each country for up to 6 months, provided that you're not a drain on the country, you have enough funds to keep you, and that you're not a security risk. Mm-hmm. But Antigua, there are four countries in CARICOM which have established freedom of movement as we have it in the OECS. That is Dominica, Barbados, St. Vincent and Belize. So that there are some common institutions, and there is something what the Europeans call a variable geometry of integration. So it possesses a range of flexibilities. I know for your audience in Bermuda, I wouldn't expect that Bermuda would enter an arrangement, given the size of your population, for a quote unquote freedom of movement arrangement. So, and I don't think the rest of CARICOM or the OECS would expect that.
1: No,
0: but Antigua, for instance, which is not part of the freedom of movement in respect of the way the four countries have had it in CARICOM, but yet because of Antigua's economy has evolved, nearly half of the population in Antigua are from the islands outside of Antigua and Barbuda.
1: Mm-hmm.
0: But they control that in their own way. in their own interests, in their own national interests.

0: serious.
1: Yeah, there's a saying, one size does not fit all.
0: Absolutely.
1: Right? So what fits for Barbados or Belize,
0: absolutely,
1: the geographic size.
0: Absolutely.
1: Jamaica, for example, could never be outnumbered in their own country, right?
0: Whereas
1: countries such as Bermuda, Virgin Islands, Anguilla, Cayman Islands, they're already, unfortunately, they're already outnumbered, right?
0: Yes.
1: But the point is that we have to deal with the psychology of the people that to say which government is going to sign up to allow their people to, in their mind, be displaced by other people.
0: I want to say this though. There's a territory in the OIS, in the Caribbean, not within the OECS, not within CARICOM, not English speaking, Dutch speaking. Bonaire, mm-hmm, where the Dutch are clearly carrying out a policy of having Dutch men and women, largely of European descent.
1: Nice way of putting it.
0: Of Caucasian descent, to dominate, to take control of the political system within Bonaire. So if you were to have a referendum in Bonaire for greater internal autonomy in Bonaire, you may find a challenge of the nationalist movement, because the way in which the Dutch colonialism, and they wouldn't like me to say this, but I am not putting a bridle on my tongue in this regard. They want to outnumber the people who are born in Bonaire. I'm not using language of to have white people outnumber black people. But
1: well, Bonaireans are mixed, are Creole people.
0: Yes, right? But the point is this: that is how a significant identification may appear.
1: Mm-hmm.
0: That's why I put people of Anglo-Saxon ancestry outside of, or Caucasian ancestry outside of Holland, to dominate the population in Bonaire. It's like if in one of the countries which are under British colonialism, that Britain, or groups of people within the particular countries, seek as a matter of public policy to have the Caucasian ancestry coming in, or Anglo-Saxons coming in to dominate or be a majority within the particular island, whichever that island is, which is under British colonialism. That is something which I bring that point there, because there are a lot of persons always say, oh, you're going to be, this or that country is going to be swamped by persons from St. Vincent, Grenada, Dominica, Jamaica, and so on. But they don't look at the swamping which comes from European countries. And in the case of Bonaire, there's a deliberate policy there, which may be a harbinger to the future in our Caribbean, where you may have a European power wanting to be more aggressive in its colonization of a particular territory for its own security purposes, including what may be below the seabed, the deep seabed, because they want to control the territory around, not only for security purposes, but for purposes of economics.
1: Yeah, so thank you for that. Let me take your mind back to, almost every CARICOM meeting that I've been at, privileged to be at, you and Comrade Mia Motley have been the leading voice of Caribbean unity when people have disparaging remarks about us, or even within our circles, we have differences of opinion.

0: Union, which is natural, right? You have always advocated for brothers and sisters, we have to come together. We must find consensus. We cannot leave this room without working a veil. And I remember distinctly 2018, I was in Jamaica with Honorable David Burke, and Bermuda, Cayman Islands, and British Virgin Islands brought a concern that the British were trying to impose some economic issues on us. And whilst others were like, oh, well, you know, that's your administrative power. You have to, you know, follow what they say. I remember you said, comrades, comrades, comrades, these are our brothers and sisters. They've come all the way to Jamaica to ask for our assistance. And one by one, you rallied the troops within that room.
1: Yes.
0: So I say that in the sense that there are people in this country and other countries who don't realize the value of numbers when you're working with in CARICOM, and when colonial powers or other people are, you know, trying to put things against individual states, trying to, I guess, for lack of a better term, divide and conquer us, right? It's voices such as yourself through the instrument of CARICOM that have saved our bacon more than one time when it comes to climate change, when it comes to during COVID, so on and so forth.
1: Well, the areas clearly where from my vantage point that I will see always for us to be working very tightly with Bermuda, with Cayman, with countries which are not even immediately around us, like Montserrat, you know, British or non-British colonial territories. I see working on issues of health, of education, of security, of disaster preparedness, of climate change, to work together on an issue like reparations, reparatory justice for Native genocide and the enslavement of African bodies, to work together as to how we approach international financial institutions with which we interface. All of these things touch hugely upon the lives and living of ordinary people. I give this whole range of functional cooperations. It doesn't have to be economic arrangement, even in respect of trade. You need to cooperate together on the issue of tourism. You need to cooperate together on the issue of financial services as to how European and America, the European and United States of America and Canada, or even the G7 broadly, G7 group of countries in the world, want to address the question of how to treat with financial services, like in the case of the BVI, which is so dependent upon financial services, that the attempts by Europe, by Britain, to see if they can control those services in their own interest and to mount objections, like for instance that you're dealing with that the such services have harmful tax regimes, countries with harmful tax regimes. Of course, we are all interested in curbing money laundering and the financing of terrorism and the like, but you know, regulations can be made in such a manner to emasculate your financial services, and you need support from other countries which may have a similar set of problems

even though those countries are not colonial territories. Barbados, for instance, Antigua and Barbuda, St. Kitts and Nevis, you know, and so on and so forth. So we have our limited financial services to international financial services in St. Vincent and the Grenadines. So there's a range of matters. And even within our CARICOM, where we go further and have a single market and economy, where we seek to have a trade regime which we allow not only for free trade, but also for a customs union, that is to say, a common external tariff in relation to third countries. Naturally, with special provisions within the revised Treaty of Chagoramos, which is the CARICOM Treaty, for less dependent, less developed countries like St. Vincent and the Grenadines and the others in the OECS. We from time to time we have difficulties, but we have institutions to address these difficulties, not only the Council of Ministers for Trade and Economic Development, but the heads of government meetings themselves. And if push comes to shove, to go to the Caribbean Court of Justice in its original jurisdiction. I know, for instance, there are people in Bermuda who may be concerned about it and say, hey, if you get closer to CARICOM, you're going to go to the CCJ. Well, St. Vincent and the Grenadines, we are part of the CCJ, but in its original jurisdiction, our final court of appeal is still the Privy Council. So too is it for Jamaica, for Antigua and Barbuda, St. Kitts and Nevis, Grenada, Dominica, Barbados, Guyana have embraced the CCJ in its appellate jurisdiction. I would like to see that happen, but the people of St. Vincent and Grenadines put that to a vote once in a referendum and they didn't approve it. They may do so at a later stage, which is part of democracy. You know what I mean, Thomas? But it comes back to the point I'm making about we need to be further ennobling our Caribbean civilization. And we need to address in functional, institutional, structural terms as much integration as the political market in the respective countries can bear. But institutions have been functioning for so many years. There's no need to fear the institutions dealing with health. CDEMA, which deals with CDEMA is the Caribbean Disaster Emergency Management Agency. The independent countries of the OECS, Barbados, and now Guyana are together in the regional security system. And in the regional security system, we have very strong links with the United States of America security system and also that of Britain. So, in addition to economic and trade benefits, and in the cases where you have ease of movement of peoples, there are in functional areas a great deal of benefits to be had. You take, for instance, the Caribbean Examination Council, which for the students who after 5 years of secondary school or those who go on to a college to do their A-levels, rather than doing the Cambridge A-levels or the baccalaureate, you do the Caribbean Advanced Proficiency Exam. And these exams are recognized by the top universities worldwide, Oxford and Cambridge, Harvard, Yale, etc., etc. So the CXE helps to shape the kind of educational system which we evolve in our region, appropriate not only to our circumstances in nationally and regionally, but to cope also globally, because we also have to look
at our city.

0: citizens, being global citizens too. And I'm genuinely hopeful to see, in addition to where Bermuda has reached, in linking institutionally with CARICOM and with the OECS, that they can go even further in building that particular relationship.
1: And, you know, the parable of the lost sheep?
0: I didn't hear that.
1: I know you like to talk in parables. You know the parable of the lost sheep?
0: Yes, I know the parable of the lost sheep.
1: Well, there was a shepherd, and one went missing, and he made sure the 99 were okay, and he said, "Let me go look for the one." And they said, "But that's only one." And the parable was that if even one is lost, I need to find them, right?
0: Yes, absolutely.
1: So in the Caribbean sense, because Bermuda is so far north, we often get from in the Caribbean people's mind, we get labeled as we're not part of the Caribbean. In Bermuda's mind, they say we're not part of the Caribbean. So we become the lost sheep. So I say that your persons such as yourself and others, the elders of CARICOM.
0: We have to do better. We have to do better on both sides. And right. I'm hoping conversations like this will help to spark interest and discussion. But in as much as you raise the parable, the lost sheep, maybe in a composite way, what we are talking about here is the 25th chapter of the book of Matthew, which has three particular dimensions. Because you spoke just now, you sound like a clergyman. And I don't want you to think that a boy from Connery who lives in the Northeast, we are not familiar with the Hebrew scriptures and with the testaments of grace, the New Testament. Mm. Now, the three dimensions in Matthew, which may be applicable here, and particularly the third dimension, but all of them. The first is the story, the parable about the wise and foolish virgins. And those who planned, those virgins who had a little oil in the lamp, and we sing that as a local Sankey. Put a little oil in your lamp and keep it burning. And so you plan in order to get what you wanted. You have to plan. So that's the first thing. That's what I take away from that. That the wise virgins planned and had a little oil in the lamp so that they got their desired objective was to get the husbands. The story is not a feminist story in modern terms, but it's there in Matthew 25. That's the first dimension. The second one is what I believe in. Is that if you have talents, parable of the talents, you don't hide the talents. You, from each according to his ability, to each according to his work. There's no free ride for anybody. The third dimension is where we have to look out for one another. So if the second emphasizes a lot of individualism, the third emphasizing the third dimension emphasizes real solidarity with one another. That if your brother is in prison, you gotta look for him. If your family member is sick, if your neighbor is without food or clothing, you have to help. That is the third aspect. And I'm saying, as persons from the who emerge and we are part of our Caribbean civilization, that civilization, which includes Bermuda, we need to see that the institutional arrangements of that experience of an evolving Caribbean civilization, that it must have an institutional expression in CARICOM, in the OECS, or whatever appropriate functional integration organizations you wish to be part of. Of course, that's a judgment for the government and people of Bermuda. But I'm telling you, I've always found government, the representatives of the government of Bermuda, and certainly the last few years, I've been in CARICOM, the heads of government meeting since the end of March 2001 to the end of November 2025. That's a long run. And the governments, successive governments of Bermuda, have always showed an interest in strengthening the ties with their brothers and sisters in the region. And I see so very much with my dear brother, David Burt.
1: You know, let us not forget Honorable Alexa Lightbourne, who is our
0: Princess Alexa is always a treasure.
1: Yes,
0: always a treasure.
1: Yeah. So as we start to wind on, what would you say to the people of Bermuda? Because some people are frankly on the fence. Some people are for it. Some people are not so much for it, which is cool. That's just democracy. What would you, as an elder statesman in the region, say to the people of Bermuda?
0: Well,
1: in regards to our pursuit to character.

0: Welcome, Captain Vlad, to our show. We're so grateful to have you on. I know you're a busy guy, and thank you very much for inviting us on board Motor Yacht Serene today. It's a beautiful boat.
1: Thank you. No, it's a pleasure having you, Lisa.
0: Well, it's a pleasure seeing you on a motor yacht, young man, because yeah. You have left us in the sailing industry to go to the dark side.
1: I have joined the dark side, and I have to admit, it's a lot of fun over here.
0: I know. I'm very jealous. You can get very quickly from one island to the next.
1: Absolutely.
0: While we're tacking down the channel on our sailboat.
1: Absolutely. It gives me more time to do stuff.
0: I know.
1: More fun out there, yeah.
0: So, tell me a little bit about Serene. How big is she?
1: Well, she's a 2008, mm-hmm. In absolutely immaculate condition. I can accommodate up to 8 guests in
0: nice.
1: 4 en-suite cabins.
0: Uh-huh.
1: I've pretty much got a cruising speed of, top speed of 30 knots, cruising
0: Ooh.
1: Of 20. So, hold on to your hair, ladies.
0: You can gun it when you need to.
1: Yeah, I can use the Japanese wind and yeah.
0: Yeah, and you don't have to worry about the breeze.
1: No. Basically,
0: No flappy bits
1: on this boat, and none of that. Pretty easy to get around and check out all the cool spots.
0: And speaking of cool spots, so obviously we're at Norman Island
1: yes.
0: here in the British Virgin Islands. And you charter in this area, which obviously is a really cool place to be because it's just great and comfortable, right, for sailing.
1: Absolutely.
0: Yeah.
1: Absolutely. And there are so many different places, which makes it really easy for the various activities on board this boat.
0: Speaking of activities, what kind of water sports do you guys have?
1: Well, we have kayaks, we've got stand-up paddle boards,
0: yep.
1: I've got towing inflatables, tubes, I've got a big floating island, which is a lot of fun.
0: I bet.
1: People get stuck in that pretty much all day
0: yeah.
1: long. I personally specialize in fly fishing, so
0: nice.
1: I like to do my fly fishing and I know all the little secret spots.
0: Cool.
1: And another thing I like to do and bring to this vessel is surfing, which I also know that the secret spots for that as well.
0: Hey, if you get young kids or even adults that are really into learning to surf, are you able to give that as an option?
1: Oh, totally.
0: That
1: absolutely.
0: Is a cool idea.
1: Absolutely. Absolutely. And the same goes with the fly fishing as well.
0: Wow.
1: You know, I get guys casting that fly line really quickly. I've had some guys, coming back to me and say, this is my new hobby. This is my thing now. It's great. It's great feedback.
0: I can imagine. I think Anegada and Joost van Dyk are really good for fly fishing.
1: Anegada's
0: right?
1: good. Joost van Dyk's good. There's other spots around Beef Island, Camano, around Soper's Hole. There's a couple little honey holes. I'm not going to mention too
0: no,
1: many.
0: No, I totally understand.
1: I've taken lots of time to discover these little places. So,
0: yeah. No, that's cool. And so if people were interested in, say, chartering beyond the British Virgin Islands, where would they go with
1: that's,
0: the boat?
1: That's possible. I mean, we're basically based in the BVI for during the winter seasons. Summer season, we could go down to the Grenadines, down island. The Spanish Virgin Islands is also just a stone's throw from here, especially in this vessel.
0: Right.
1: So the options are there, you know. Everything obviously is weather dependent, but that's
0: yes.
1: nothing. We can't plan around that. But pretty much anything is possible.
0: Absolutely. And obviously you have the fabulous Chef Jojo that will be checking out her amazing cuisine throughout
1: Absolutely.
0: The day.
1: We're very lucky to have her.
0: I'm smelling amazing things already. I'm very excited.
1: I'm watching my waistline.
0: I don't think that'll ever change. You run around too much. That's really cool. And yourself, I know you're originally from South Africa.
1: Yes.
0: What
1: yes.
0: part?
1: Born and bred inland. So I'm not a coastal boy. I only got into the sailing and boating bit much later in life. Same
0: yeah.
1: with surfing, but I've been fishing pretty much all my life.
0: Nice.
1: I've been down in the British Island Virgins for probably about 15 years. And I call this home now, and it's a great place to be.
0: Absolutely. Well, Vlad, thank you so much for taking some time out with us today.
2: This is us. This is how we work. This is how we play. We'll be right back. This is how we live. This is us. This is how we flow.

0: Hey, welcome to Galley Gourmet with Chef Lisa. Today we are anchored off Norman Island in the British Virgin Islands, and we're on board the beautiful Moti Yacht Serene, and we're joined by the equally beautiful Chef Jojo. Welcome to the show.
1: Thank you so much.
0: Jojo, what is the dish that you're planning to do for us today?
1: I'm making an appetizer, which is a Korean chicken lettuce wrap.
0: Yum. Mm-hmm. And what's some of the ingredients that's going in that today?
1: I use the rice noodles. I've got some soy sauce, some honey, some sesame oil, garlic and ginger.
0: That sounds so good.
1: Sprinkled with, it will have some cucumber, diced cucumber, along with some sprinkled sesame seeds on top.
0: Yum. I love Asian food. I could eat it all day, every day.
1: It's my favorite Thai. I do a lot of fresh fusion.
0: So good, so good. I'm very excited about seeing this dish today. I can hear an accent. Where are you from originally?
1: Canada. Nova Scotia.
0: Ah, very nice. I have been to Canada. It's a beautiful country.
1: It is.
0: Very, very

0: nice. Well, I'll probably have to ask you more later. But guys, we're going to take a short break, and when we come back, Jojo, you're going to put me to work, right?
1: I am. You're going to dice and chop for me, Lisa.
0: All right. See you guys in a minute.
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0: Hi, welcome back to Galley Gourmet with Chef Lisa. Today we are anchored off Norman Island in the Virgin Islands, and we're aboard Motor Yacht Serene, which is part of the Virgin Traders fleet. And we are joined by Chef Jojo, who's putting me to work right now. You want me to dice up some of this cucumber that's going to go towards garnishing your salad, your yummy salad today. Yes. And a little bit of the ginger as well, right?
1: The ginger will be for the marinade.
0: Excellent.
1: And included in the marinade is some soy sauce, some honey, some sesame oil, garlic, and ginger.
0: Yum. All right. Well, I will get cracking on this.
1: And I'm going to make some carrot curls for a little garnish with the lettuce wrap.
0: Perfect. So, Jojo, you're on boats now, and you clearly love that environment. But I know from speaking to you earlier, you had a restaurant on the island of St. Martin.
1: Yes,
0: I did. Can you
1: tell me
0: a little bit about the type of cuisine that you were doing there?
1: I did pretty much all fresh fusion.
0: Uh-huh.
1: Mostly I use fresh ingredients. Thai is my favorite, or Asian flavors, of course.
0: Have you traveled to Thailand at all?
1: No, I haven't, but I'm thinking about it.
0: It's on the bucket list?
1: It's on my bucket list, possibly in August this year.
0: Now, in Canada, when you were growing up, you were telling me that your family was big into the whole cooking thing.
1: Yes, I came from a very awesome family of cooks, so I've been cooking since I was knee-high to a grasshopper.
0: Excellent. And as a kid, was it your mum that was sort of teaching you, walking you through the process of learning to cook? Or was it a bit of a family affair with all the relatives?
1: My grandmother was an amazing cook.
0: Uh-huh.
1: My mom was an amazing cook. She didn't really teach me. It was in my blood. I just would kind of watch her, and then I started creating my own
0: Your own
1: dishes,
0: recipes.
1: And I've been cooking for, I love it. I cook a lot.
0: That is
1: even
0: so
1: on
0: cool.
1: My time off.
0: Wow. It's a creative outlet too, isn't it?
1: Very, very much.
0: And before you joined Motor Yacht Serene, had you worked much on other yachts?
1: A motor yacht, you mean?
0: Oh, any type of boats?
1: Absolutely. I've been chefing for about 7 years on boats now.
0: Uh-huh.

0: I've also chefed on Pixel, which is a motor yacht, mostly catamarans.
1: Right. Catamarans are nice because it's got a bit of a nice stable feeling when you're cooking, right?
0: Absolutely.
1: Are there any tips that you have for people that

0: it's a good idea.
1: You know, there are certain things that will go off much faster.
0: Yes.
1: So I try to utilize my fresh items that would maybe go off in the beginning of a charter rather than the end.
0: Right.
1: On most sailboats especially, as you know, there is not a lot of refrigeration space.
0: No, there isn't.
1: Yeah,
0: it's a learning curve, isn't it, as far as
1: exactly.
0: Just keeping things and saving things and
1: for sure
0: adapting to your menu because possibly something's run out and you can't get it ashore.
1: Absolutely.
0: Yeah.
1: Especially when we're in the Caribbean. As you know, deliveries only come certain days of the week.
0: Absolutely. Now you've got some garlic over here.
1: That's for my marinade.
0: Okay. So
1: I'm just going to put that in.
0: And why do you
1: ginger.
0: Prefer to press it? Do you feel like it's just a bit of flavor that comes out?
1: More flavor as you get the juice from the garlic as well. When you dice, you're only getting the garlic.
0: And we definitely want the flavor of the garlic in this dish, right?
1: Absolutely.
0: Yeah.
1: I use a lot of ginger. Is one of my favorite ingredients to cook with.
0: It's such a good healing
1: it's so good
0: root,
1: for you.
0: Isn't it?
1: Absolutely.
0: Yeah. I know we use it sometimes when people are getting seasick on the boat, we'll make up a drink with fresh ginger in it.
1: I'm just like Florence Nightingale. I do fresh lemon and honey and fresh honey, lemon, and hot water.
0: Ooh, yum.
1: When people are seasick, and it's awesome for if you have a stomach flu or cold as well.
0: Uh-huh. So we've got your carrot, we've got the cucumber. I'm guessing that we put all these together now.
1: Yes,
0: in here.
1: We do.
0: Yep. So yep. This is the honey.
1: That's the honey.
0: Now, have you just used regular soy sauce for this dish?
1: Yes.
0: Or could you use a less sodium base?
1: I do use less sodium.
0: You do?
1: I find soy a little salty.
0: Right.
1: And this is sesame oil, another one of my favorite ingredients to use.
0: Uh-huh. I think that might be the honey. I've confused everybody. Got honey in this one.
1: This is the honey. The other one was, yes.
0: And just give that a bit of a stir?
1: Give it a little bit of a stir. I'm going to dice some, or slice some chicken up.
0: Okay, cool.
1: And we'll get a little bit of flavor on that.
0: Jojo, that smells so good. Yum. I could just eat this right now.
1: Me too. Me too. I do a lot of Thai food. I really enjoy it.
0: Now, if people were wanting to do a different type of protein, what would you recommend if they didn't want to do chicken?
1: If they're a vegetarian, they could use tofu. You could do beef, pork, absolutely anything.
0: Anything, yeah.
1: You can always switch.
0: Shrimp?
1: Yeah. Oh, shrimp would be amazing.
0: Uh-huh.
1: Yeah, any protein that of your choice.
0: Right.
1: For sure.
0: So you're basically wanting this in strips?
1: Yeah.
0: Uh-huh.
1: And then that can be just thrown in the bowl, Lisa.
0: Okay. So you want to marinate this in with the dressing.
1: I'm going to marinate it, get a little bit of the flavor of the marinade on it. Then I will sauté it. And then we'll build a little lettuce wrap.
0: Yum. Well, guys, while we're getting this together, we might just take a little break and have a view of some of our sponsors. And we'll see you very soon. This is my
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0: Hi, welcome back to Galley Gourmet with Chef Lisa. Today we are anchored off Norman Island in the British Virgin Islands. We're on board Motor Yacht Serene and we are with the lovely Chef Jojo.
1: Thank you.
0: Jojo, yum. I'm just smelling the chicken that you sauteed just before in the pan. That looks amazing. And I can see we've got all the bits together that you're going to put in this to present it. Do you want to show us how you do that?
1: Sure.
0: Uh-huh.
1: Obviously got a lettuce leaf off, yep. And iceberg lettuce is what I like to use for this dish.
0: It's good because it's got a little, it's like a natural cup.
1: Exactly. Yeah. For presentation, it's nice. You can use any kind, but that's my preference.
0: Sure.
1: I then put some rice noodles in here.
0: Now, you've used rice noodles. Could you use any kind of noodles if you didn't have those?
1: You can. It's all about preference again. I also like those Asian flour noodles as well. They're really nice. So I put my rice noodles in first.
0: Right.
1: And then I take my the chicken that's been marinated
0: with
1: sauteed.
0: Which smells amazing, by the way. Beautiful.
1: So I just put that. And I take some of the juice that I cooked with the chicken,
0: okay.
1: The marinade,
0: uh-huh.
1: For extra flavor over the noodles, etc.
0: Oh, that looks good.
1: I then take the diced cucumbers.
0: That cucumber looks fabulously diced, by the way.
1: It's perfect, Lisa. You're an awesome chopper. as we become on these moving boats.
0: Exactly. What people don't know at home is that we're actually rocking right now. Maybe you do.
1: maybe they can see us rocking. So we do have challenges at sea when we're cooking.
0: Yes.
1: I then take some sesame seeds.
0: Sure.
1: And I sprinkle some of those.
0: Very nice. Could you use peanuts on there
1: absolutely
0: if you wanted to?
1: Absolutely. Crushed peanuts,
0: yeah.
1: Cashews.
0: Uh-huh.
1: Anything
0: crunchy?
1: Also, it's nice with some diced green onion as
0: ooh,
1: well.
0: Yum.
1: For a little bit of extra flavor.
0: Very nice.
1: I've just done the little carrot curls. I just do this for a little bit of garnish for color on the plate.
0: Beautiful.
1: And now it's ready to serve. Would you like to have a little taste, Lisa?
0: I would love to have a little taste. Guys, look at that. I mean, that's incredible.
1: Sorry?
0: That probably took all of 30 minutes, maybe even less.
1: Absolutely. It's about probably 15 minutes to prep.
0: Yep. Which is fantastic, because if you're super busy, you've got a job, you've got to come home and throw something together.
1: Absolutely.
0: You don't want to spend all night in the kitchen. And you could have this as a meal, like a full meal.
1: I quite often do this for lunch.
0: And or a light dinner.
1: Absolutely.
0: Yeah.
1: Absolutely.
0: So I am just about to try this yummy, yummy dish, which looks incredible. Yum.
1: Thank you.
0: I love the flavors, the sesame oil and the ginger and the garlic and honey. You can taste it all in there. That is unbelievably good. Jojo, thank you so much for joining us today. We really appreciate your time. I know you guys are super busy. We'll make sure that we put the website information on Motor Yacht Serene on this episode so that anyone that wants to charter the boat and taste this amazing food gets that opportunity.
1: Absolutely. Thank you for featuring me on your show today.
0: It's our pleasure. Now the crew and I are going to fight over this.
1: No problem. No problem.
0: Guys, that's it for us for Galley Gourmet. Until next time, bye for now. See?

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0: Outdoor recreational activities are often associated with social behaviors that may include drinking. But boating under the influence of alcohol or drugs is extremely hazardous and illegal in every state and under federal law for all boats from the smallest paddle craft to the largest ships.
1: Recreational boaters generally have less experience operating their boats than driving their cars, and alcohol exacerbates their lack of skill and confidence. The motion of a boat on the water, engine noise and vibration, as well as the impacts of sun, wind, and spray, create stressors that intensify the effects of alcohol, causing boaters fatigue. An operator's judgment and reaction time decline more quickly than when sober.
2: The financial and legal repercussions of BUI can include large fines, jail terms, revocation of operator privileges, and insurance rate increases for the convicted person's car, as well as boat. But the greatest risk from BUI is even worse than having a criminal record. It's the loss of your life, the lives of your family members, friends, additional passengers, or other fellow boaters.
3: In recent years, according to U.S. Coast Guard statistics, boating under the influence has been the leading contributing factor in fatal boating incidents where the cause was known. There is no safe threshold for drinking and operating a boat.
0: Over half of all boating accidents involve alcohol or drugs, according to the Insurance Information Institute. And the Coast Guard reports that BUI incidents increase boating fatalities by approximately 34%.
1: A boat operator with a blood alcohol concentration above 0.1% is estimated to be more than 10 times as likely to die in a boating accident than an operator with zero blood alcohol concentration.
2: Alcohol affects vision, balance, and coordination. These impairments increase the likelihood of accidents afloat. Coast Guard data shows that in boating deaths involving alcohol use, over half the victims capsized their boats and/or fell overboard.
3: Passengers are also at greatly increased risk for injury and death, especially if they are also drunk or high and could fall overboard or distract the boat operator.
0: Accidents that happen when a boater is using alcohol or drugs can hurt many people. Everyone on board the vessel and everybody on other nearby boats are at risk.
1: Be extra careful on major holiday weekends. Memorial Day, 4th of July, and Labor Day are considered the deadliest weekends, both on the water and on the road, for accidents involving alcohol. Take special care to use defensive boat operating skills during these weekends, and be aware that local law enforcement officials will step up their efforts to identify boaters who are under the influence.
2: While having no alcohol aboard is the safest way to enjoy the water, if a voyage must involve alcohol, boaters need a designated sober operator.
3: Prior to departure, designate a qualified individual to serve in that capacity. Ensure that the person knows how to operate the boat being used. The designated sober operator must run the vessel in a safe and prudent manner and exercise reasonable care for his or her passengers. He or she has an obligation to keep all passengers safe.
0: For trailered boats, the designated sober operator should also be the designated driver of the vehicle used to tow the boat.
1: Be prepared for being outdoors and on the water. Bring non-alcoholic beverages to keep everyone aboard hydrated, and make sure the operator and all passengers are wearing properly fitted Coast Guard approved life jackets while underway.
2: Because alcohol combined with the elements can impair your balance, wearing a life jacket is even more important than otherwise.

0: Hi, welcome to Galley Gourmet with Chef Lisa. Today we're up at Celestial House, which looks down over Long Bay on Tortola in the British Virgin Islands. We're going to be joined by some amazing chefs, both local and international. So come back and join us. Hi, welcome to Galley Gourmet with Chef Lisa. Today we're at Celestial House on Tortola in the British Virgin Islands, and we are joined by Chef Chris from The Last Resort. Welcome.
1: Hi, thank you for having me.
0: It's a pleasure. Chris, I know you're crazy busy out there, so we really do appreciate you taking the time to come out today. What is the dish that you're planning to do for us today?
1: Today we are going to do the fish dish that is on my menu. It is mahi-mahi with Mexican street corn risotto, a curtido de tomato, and sauce escabeche. So today we're going to be cooking food from Spain, Ecuador, and Mexico.
0: Okay, break down what you just said for the layman's terms for those sitting at home. What is the dish? What does it consist of?
1: Okay, Mexican street corn risotto is something I kind of made up.
0: Nice.
1: Mexican street corn is corn that's been slathered in like sour cream and spices and jalapeno and then grilled. So we're going to take all those flavors and we're going to make it in the style of risotto.
0: Yum.
1: And then curtido de tomato is a dish from Ecuador. It's onions that have been pickled with lime juice and then tomatoes. And then escabeche is generally a cooking technique or a marinade, but I've made that into a sauce.
0: That sounds incredible. It's a nice cross-section of flavors and countries. I like that. Very fusion-y, very cool. Well, guys, we're going to take a quick break, and when we come back, we're going to get put to work here making some amazing food. All right. This is my
2: 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British Virgin Islands, Sotheby's International Realty. 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
0: Welcome back to Galley Gourmet with Chef Lisa. Today we're at Celestial House on Tortola in the British Virgin Islands. We're joined by Chef Chris, who has got an amazing array of ingredients in front of us. What have we got here, Chris?
1: So the ingredients that we have in front of us here, the majority of them are for the Mexican street corn risotto. Everything from cumin to chili powder to paprika, some jalapeno, some mirin wine, to go with the sweetness of the corn.
0: Bit of Japanese going on in there. Very nice. Sneaky. Okay, so what's first?
1: So first we're going to make the sauce for the fish, it's going to be sauce essic fish. We're going to take a carrot,
0: uh-huh.
1: and we're going to peel it, and we're going to cut it into a very small dice. And I guess maybe while I'm doing this, you could help me with chopping the Spanish onion into a medium dice?
0: Yes, sir. Now, are you a scary chef in the kitchen, or are you a kind chef, or does it depend on the day?
1: I learned a long time ago that people respond in very hectic situations a lot better to please and thank you than to yelling at them. And you show them a little bit of respect and you get a lot of respect back.
0: So no Gordon Ramsay type behavior, generally?
1: No.
0: No, that's nice. Yeah, I mean, it is a stressful environment to work in. And sometimes moods can be a little bit fractured, depending on how busy things are, I guess. Now, you've been working at the Last Resort for a while now?
1: Since October.
0: October. And what got you to the British Virgin Islands?
1: Well, my wife and I recently married a couple of years ago, uh-huh. and I was running a $3.5 million Italian restaurant group back in Asheville, North Carolina.
0: Oh, wow.
1: And a normal day for me was, or normal week for me, was 70 hours in 5 days and 110 hours during the holiday seasons.
0: Holy Moses. That's crazy.
1: And that's the real life of a chef.
0: Yuck. Yes, so. I know that feeling. I would come from Australia, and that was my background in restaurants, but I found out that there are these things called yachts where you can cook. It's a lot more controlled environment and less amounts of people for lazy chefs like myself.
1: I think I have to come one of those with you, though.
0: All right. What's okay. next?
1: So next we need a pan hot with some oil.
0: Okie dokie. Pan hot with some oil. This one is you want this one here.
1: Okay.
0: So while we're waiting on that.
1: So I have some olive oil here that we'll put in with
0: okay.
1: the pan.
0: Right, I think we might switch. Some of these are a bit faster working than others I have learnt. That one, yes, that's a really good one.
1: Okay,
0: so you've got olive oil in that.
1: Some olive oil.
0: Okay.
1: And then I'm going to add some butter for some flavor, too.
0: Okay. Unsalted or salted?
1: It's unsalted butter.
0: Uh-huh.
1: Then we'll put the vegetables in. And the onions.
0: So you're just wanting to break this down to
1: make it very, very tender.
0: Very tender, okay.
1: And one of the things that we're gonna do to help with that is we're gonna add salt to it.
0: Okay.
1: And what the salt does is it ends up taking the moisture out of the vegetables and helps it caramelize and cook quicker.
0: Very good to know. Well, guys, what we might do is we might take a short break, let this simmer away for a bit, and come back and see how that's going. This is my
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1: Hi, welcome to Galley Gourmet with Chef Lisa. Today we're at Celestial House on Tortola in the British Virgin Islands. We're joined by Chef Chris from The Last Resort, who's got some really, I mean, I just know it's onion and carrot in there, but it's simmering away and it smells amazing already. What's going on in the saucepan?
2: Okay, so we'll put the pan back on the heat.
1: Okay.
2: And then we're going to finish the sauce by adding red wine vinegar, and we're going to deglaze the pan with that.
1: Okay.
2: Which will get the fond off. And the fond is the stuff that sticks to the bottom.
1: That's the good stuff.
2: The good flavorful stuff.
1: Yeah.
2: And we're going to take this vinegar and we're going to reduce it to demi-sec, which is almost dry. And then we'll season with pepper.
1: Okay. Now, this is a dish, obviously, that would you have this on the menu at The Last Resort the time?
2: It is on the menu for the season.
1: For the season, okay.
2: And then we're going to add some chives to it, too.
1: Okay. Do you prefer the dry over the fresh?
2: It reconstitutes into the sauce.
1: So you prefer that from a flavor point of view?
2: Right.
1: Yeah.
2: Okay. Now that this pan is hot, we're going to add some vegetable oil.
1: Okay.
2: And then some chopped jalapeno.
1: And is this a dish that you just sort of played around with and came up on your own, the whole thing, or is part of it based on an actual recipe that you saw?
2: The menu that we have at The Last Resort, and now I've been working on for the past 7 years. One of the dishes on the menu I have now is a Cuban sandwich, also known as a medianoche, and I spent 3.5 years making that recipe just for that one sandwich.
1: Wow.
2: So
1: that's a long time to wait for a sandwich.
2: That's a very good sandwich.
1: I'm going to have to come out and taste it now.
2: Okay, so while the jalapenos are cooking, if you could finish cutting the corn for me.
1: Yep.
2: And I'm going to go ahead and once again deglaze the pan.
1: No worries.
2: Since this pan is so hot, I'm going to take it off the heat, which you should do anyways.
1: Okay. It's a little on the spitty side at the moment.
2: Okay. The next thing we'll do is what we can go.

0: And then this is where all the flavor comes in too.
1: Okay.
0: We're gonna add all the seasoning and all the good stuff.
1: Good.
0: So we'll start by adding the sour cream.
1: Okay. I love the concept that you are doing with this, as in a risotto. It's such a great idea to use the corn as something different. Very, very smart.
0: I think it's kind of important that when we talk about risotto, that people should understand that risotto actually isn't rice or arborio rice. It's actually a cooking technique that is in Italy by adding hot liquid to a starch. It could be corn, rice, potato. It doesn't really matter. Okay, so while this pan is getting hot, we're also going to add grated cotija cheese.
1: And is this a cheese from Mexico?
0: This is a cheese from Mexico.
1: Uh-huh.
0: And then some chopped cilantro.
1: Okay.
0: If you could cut a lime in half for me.
1: Sure.
0: And then we're going to season. Pepper. Salt. I use less salt than normal because the cheese is salty too.
1: Sure.
0: And then we're going to add all of the goodness in.
1: Okay.
0: Chili powder. Cumin. Garlic powder.

0: Now, why do you prefer using the garlic powder over actual garlic? Is it just because it's easier to make it into the sauce? It blends in better?
1: It spreads more evenly throughout.
0: Uh-huh.
1: And paprika. And then we're going to juice one lime into the pan itself.
0: Okay.
1: I have a juicer over here if you prefer.
0: Into this one?
1: Into this one.
0: Oh, smelling amazing. Yum. I think I could just eat that on its own right now.
1: I have been told that people would prefer if I jarred and sold this to them. So now the cheese is melting, the sour cream is starting to blend. We're gonna get this a little hot and cook it. So the corn cooks and it thickens up a little bit.
0: Okay.
1: And that'll help with the cheese, and the sour cream will help to thicken that up too.
0: Bind it up a little bit.
1: Okay, and then next, we can do the onions for the tomatoes, for the curtido de tomato, if we could julienne a red onion.
0: I'll let you do that and I'll serve this.
1: Okay.
0: So on the menu, aside from this amazing dish, what would be some of the highlights or the popular dishes that you've got out at the last resort?
1: For this part of the season, I have put a burger on mm-hmm. on the menu. It is it's a half pound Angus burger with jumbo lump crab.
0: Oh wow.
1: A curried hollandaise.
0: Yum.
1: With arugula on a brioche bun.
0: Oh, do you make the brioche buns?
1: I do not make the brioche buns.
0: There's nothing better with a burger, I think, than that type of bun. It's just such a good compliment. So is the crab actually in the ground beef when you do it, or?
1: It's sitting on top.
0: Sitting on top.
1: Yeah.
0: Very cool, very cool. Now, I mean, that's something I would never even think to put together, but it sounds amazing.
1: When I was doing research for that, I had not really found anyone that was doing like hollandaise on a burger. So it was it's pretty cool.
0: Yeah. And I like the curry flavor too.
1: Yeah.
0: Very cool. Do you do much with Southeast Asian flavors at all on the menu?
1: I had a dish on there. It was a bulgogi marinated duck breast.
0: Uh-huh.
1: With bibimbap.
0: And what is bibimbap?
1: Bibimbap literally translates into rice with vegetables. I'm going to get served with a fried egg on top of it.
0: Uh-huh.
1: And then I did chimichurri rojo.
0: Ooh,
1: for the sauce.
0: Yum, yum. I grew up, I was born in Southeast Asia, so it's what burgers are to Americans, Asian food is to me. I love it.
1: That's very good.
0: Yeah, it's so good.
1: So we're going to put the tomatoes into a bowl.
0: Okay.
1: Or the onions in the bowl. And then we're going to add salt to it, and that's going to hang out for 10 minutes.
0: Okay.
1: And then after that, we'll add hot water to it.
0: Right.
1: For 10 minutes, and then we'll squeeze the lime into it, and that'll pickle.
0: No worries. Okay, guys, we're going to take a quick break, and when we come back, we'll keep on going with all this amazing technique. See you soon. This is my
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1: Hi, welcome back to Galley Gourmet with Chef Lisa. Today we are at Celestial House on Tortola in the British Virgin Islands. Chef Chris, I can see some really tasty fish in the pan. What is the fish that you've got there?
2: This is mahi-mahi, which I was able to source out of Puerto Rico, so it's pretty close to
1: us. That's a long fishing trip.
2: I have some time during the day now.
1: Wow, you got a fast boat. And Chris, for those at home that aren't comfortable with cooking fish, and some people are always a bit nervous about overcooking it, what would you suggest on either side if you're doing it in a pan?
2: If you're doing it in a pan, I would say about 3.5 to 4 minutes on each side, depending on the thickness. The thicker as it goes up into the loin itself, the longer it's going to take to cook. But it should be firm to the touch and spring back up a little bit.
1: That's a good thing to know there, guys. Okay, so we've got the fish looking absolutely scrummy. You've got your sauce in a squirt bottle. Just for the viewers at home, how do we get to this point?
2: So after the carrots and the onions cooked with the vinegar, then I blended it in a food processor and then emulsified it with some more olive oil.
1: Perfect. That looks so good. Okay,

0: start first with some of the corn.
1: Okay. These tiles are really great. Such pretty presentation.
0: They were made, ordered especially, and has our logo on it.
1: Oh, wow. Yeah, I can see it in the corner now you say that. Very cool.
0: So there's our corn.
1: Okay.
0: And then we're going to go next with the sauce.
1: Beautiful.

0: presentation is looking so beautiful. Yum.
1: And then finally, with

0: We'll go fish on top of our starch and veg.
1: That is absolutely gorgeous.
0: Garnish with some cilantro.
1: Wow.
0: And then some lemons.
1: You know, that is a work of art. I would buy that and have that as an installation in my apartment.
0: Oh, thank you very much.
1: I'm serious. It's gorgeous. I'm going to taste this, but I don't want to wreck it because it's so beautiful. It looks insane. I can't wait to taste this corn too. I'm not going to break this up too much because we'll want to photograph how pretty this is. Wow. Those flavors are amazing. It just all blends together. It's beautiful.
0: Thank you very much.
1: And this took how long for this recipe for you to create it?
0: This one is like about 2.5 years.
1: 2.5 years. Well worth it. Guys, if you're coming to the British Virgin Islands, you must go to Tortola and you must come to the Last Resort restaurant. Chef Chris obviously is an artist and this food is insanely good. So definitely come. And do you want to give us any information on how we can contact you?
0: You can contact us at info@lastresortbvi.com or area code 284-394-0100.
1: Guys, we'll have that in the credits at the end of this show. Chris, I know you're a super busy guy and I honestly can't thank you enough for this. This is absolutely amazing. Thank you so
0: much
1: for coming.
0: Thank you very much for having me.
1: It's our pleasure.

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0: America's marine transportation system includes navigable ocean, coastal, and inland waters.
1: Each year, more than 2 billion tons of cargo are transported on U.S. waterways, which also serve over 30 million recreational boaters.
2: Shipping lanes are portrayed on nautical charts, but may be overlooked without close study. They are typically depicted as dotted lines, sometimes with magenta or purple traffic separation zones.
3: Population growth, greater demand for on-the-water transportation, increased international trade, and expanded use of recreational vessels burdens waterway safety and security and raises the risk of accidents.
0: The number of canoers, kayakers, and stand-up paddleboarders, as well as power and sailboaters, continues to increase by double digits each year. Therefore, the number of interactions among diverse vessels is also rising and adding to safety risks where confined waterways limit the ability of vessels to maneuver safely.
1: Recreational boat operators may not realize that their vessels' small sizes make visual detection more difficult.
2: Travel in the same direction as commercial traffic with as wide a margin as possible in instances where completely avoiding shipping lanes is impossible.
3: Cross traffic lanes at 90 degrees perpendicular to the prevailing traffic and cross behind commercial vessels.
0: Allow ample room when crossing or traveling behind a ship or tugboat. Dangerously strong underwater currents created by wheel wash from their engines can extend for hundreds of yards from a ship or tugboat.
1: When necessary to communicate your position to a ship, contact commercial vessels by VHF DSE Marine Radio using the locally monitored bridge-to-bridge vessel traffic safety frequency, often Channel 13.
2: At night, be aware that there may be an unlit space of several hundred yards between bow and stern lights, such as when a tugboat is pushing a barge.
3: Now, for some actions to avoid.
0: Never cross in front of a tugboat or between a tugboat and its tow. A pilot's blind spot can extend for hundreds of feet in front of tugboats and towboats pushing barges.
1: Never anchor in a shipping lane and never tie up to a buoy or other navigational aid. Lingering any longer than necessary increases the risks.
2: Do not fish in shipping lanes. Do not engage in any towing activity or water sports of any kind. If you must run your boat in a shipping lane, do so with your full attention and situational awareness.
3: Do not enter into the direct path of commercial vessels that are approaching bridges and locks. Narrow passageways restrict movement for large vessels and make it dangerous for ships to alter their courses.
0: Don't fail to communicate when in distress. In coastal waters, VHF DSC marine radios are monitored by nearby vessels ready to assist. In inland waters, your mobile phone may be the primary means of communication, so verify that there's a strong signal.
1: The preferred course is to stay out of shipping lanes. When that is not possible, use special precautions and minimize your time and traffic with large commercial vessels.

Praise the Lord, Chicago. Oh, yeah. Sound like somebody ready to have some church up in here. Yeah. Go ahead there, brother. Darius.

0: Now, every time we get to that part, I need you to sing it as loud as you possibly can. This is a praise and worship session anyway. That's all it is. All right, all right, all right. One more part. Hallelujah. Say it.
1: Hallelujah.
0: One more time, say it again.
1: Hallelujah.
0: Yeah. Y'all sound real good. Y'all sound real good. Big time.

so faithful, so faithful.

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Some of you have always done the right thing, and so you don't know what it's like to be unfaithful. But to be unfaithful and to God to still be faithful, to wake you up in the morning and still come by your house and keep your kids safe in a time when kids are coming up missing and houses are coming pillaged and people are shooting people and people are crashing planes into buildings and you're still

Somebody shout hallelujah in this place. This one is real simple, and I went to the Word to just kind of just get a feel for how I wanted to do this song. Written by Minister Big Tom. Everybody give love to Big Tom. Tom been with me since 92. He walked into my room with his son. He had just got turned down by another producer. He said his tracks wasn't fat enough. So he walks in my room with an attitude. And I'm like, okay. Guy named Mark Lucky brought him over and said, man, you gotta hear this guy's stuff. He's looking at me all mad and hard. I'm like, okay, so what, man, you mad? I mean, we all mad at something. He just said, man, he just said, here's my tracks, man. I popped him in, the same tracks that he played for somebody else. And I popped him in, and I heard immediately the Lord say, he's with you. It was a little raw, it was a little rough. He had, you know, didn't have much equipment, and he just said, you know, I said, man, I want you to be down. That was 1993, 92. We've been together. He's a composer of such songs with Kim Rutherford and myself. Don't Pass Me By. You know, we're blessed in the city. That's Big Tom and myself. Many, many other tracks, just many other tracks. He is like one of the track masters behind what I do, and I love him. Love him and his family. You got, how many boys you got? 4 boys. He almost got him a team. He almost got one more, and he got a team. You can start with a basketball team. His wife is here. His lovely wife is here. Marie over there somewhere. Marie Wade. She in the dark. I can't see her. She over there somewhere. Okay, there she. Oh, there she go. Hey, Marie, go on there, girl. My mother's here too, y'all. You know, this is my mother, my brother Dave. Wave your hand, Dave. He played Boots and been there, done that. And my brother Ray is on the soundboard who helped set all this stuff up right here, who helped, you know. This song is real simple. Death and life are in the power of the tongue. And they that love it, I believe that's life, shall eat the fruit thereof. Death and life are in the power of the tongue. I will say.

will say,

Amen, amen. About a year ago, September, we all went through something. And we saw it. We saw a very violent act take place. And I know, like you, like me, it just did something. It was a violation to my soul. It was a violation to all of us. But inside, I was like, Lord, I ain't never seen nothing like that. Some countries go through that all the time. But we've never been through that. We ain't letting that happen into us. And it did. Everybody was a little nervous, a little afraid. Plane flights all over the place went down a little bit. Everybody's a little nervous. We just kind of getting back. And when you go to the airport now, you're still taking your shoes off and looking still a little unnerving. You know what that feels like. You saw it over and over and over again on the media. You saw people. You know, some of you all know people that went through it. Can I tell you this, that since that day to this day, a year later, there have been personal planes knocking people's personal towers down. There's been a son who is getting locked up. The tower is going down. There's been a father who's on his deathbed. And the family's towers are going down. There's been a divorce. And the towers are going down. And there's been a doctor's report that came back negative in a tower. That same feeling that we all felt on 9/11 is happening again. Hold on and wait just a little while. I want to bring my sister Joanne Rosario, wonderful sister from Chicago. And I want to bring my brother Shay Norman. You might remember Shay from In Case You Missed It. He sang a song called

I want you to understand that when God makes you a promise, that there is a process. There's a process. There's pain to progress. There is participation in that promise being fulfilled. None of this is magic, but the promise comes with a process. There's going to be some pain, but most of all, it needs your participation in order to see that promise fulfilled. Joshua chapter 6, verses 1, verse 1, and I'll read there. I've preached from this text before, but I believe for those of you who, especially for those of you who I just called and who came, God is releasing this word for you today so you can believe that what he's saying is true. There's about three people online who need to apprehend. I don't want you to just understand what I'm saying. I want you to grasp it and run with it. Now, the gates of Jericho was tightly shut because the people were afraid of the Israelites. No one was allowed to go out or in. The city was fortified. But the Lord said to Joshua, I have given. The Lord is now speaking a future thing in the past. He is speaking presently about the future in the past. He said, I have given. God said, it's already done as far as heaven is concerned. As far as my divine will and purposes for your life, it's already done. I have given. It's yours. But it yet has not happened because the city is shut up. Nobody's going in and nobody can come out. But yet, it's yours. Humanly, seems impossible, but divinely, it's already done. Uh-huh.

Here's what he says. I've given you Jericho, its kings, and its all of its strong warriors. Everything you think is insurmountable, I have given you. You and your fighting men shall march around the town 6 days. Give them a formula. I'll skip over that. The seven times and all of that. And then, so, listen, so that's the promise. Listen to the participation. So Joshua called together the priests and said, take up the ark of the Lord's covenant. And then he assigned what they had. And they did as the Lord said. They marched, right, around the city as he was telling them 6 days, seven times, last day, on the sixth day, one time with a shout. You know the story, right? I hope I'm not shortchanging those of you who may not know the story, but you'll get it. And they did what the Lord said, right? And let's see if I could find. Where I want to land. So, let me surmise it for you. They did what the Lord said, and then the walls fell. They marched in and took their place. Possessed their promise. Amen? All right. So let's go into this. Now, if God can see you in the future, then he wants you to be able to see yourself in the future. He said to Joshua, see. Now, obviously, this is not seeing with your optic nerve. This is using the eyes of faith. This is using your divine imagination, this is using your inner vision, whatever you want to call it. This is not seeing with your optic nerve, because you're up with your optic nerve. Everything that God has says is defied by the reality that exists in front of you. So if you see with your optic nerve, you will never do anything, because it seems virtually impossible. So he said, see, see, I have given, see, I have given, see, I have given. I want you to operate in the realm of faith and the realm of what seems impossible, because you, my children, walk by faith and not by sight. Sight will always be a hindrance to your destiny if you use it as your compass. Amen. So he says, see, I have given you. So the first thing some of you need to see, if God can see you, not in the past, not in the present, but see you in the future. Why am I saying that? Why am I saying that? I'm saying that because for some of you, your past has become the place where you're stuck. Your past failures, your past disappointments, your past hurts, your past rejection, your past is following you like this trailer load you pulling up a hill. And you are going nowhere fast. You are not experiencing delay, because God has you in a holding pattern. God is, yes, the air traffic controller, let's say.
But he doesn't have you circling. You are carrying too much load. So what you have to do sometimes when the pilot has too much load and the runway is short, Oh Lord. You got to circle, burn some load so you could land. Cause if you don't loosen that load, you will crash and burn on landing. The reason why some of you need and have been circling, because you got to lose the weight of the past so that when you get to where God wants you to be, you can land and not crash and burn. Are you seeing me? So God wants you to see past your past. Too much excess that's happening in your present that's denying you of your imminent and immediate future. Your divine ordained future. I have given you, but I want you to see yourself in the future. Not be so much focused on the past. You've made some mistakes. All of us have. See yourself in the future. Lay down. I think it was Paul says, it's not that I have apprehended. I'm not that I have achieved. It's not that I have arrived. But I forget those things which are behind. And I press towards the mark for the prize of the high calling of God, which is in Christ Jesus. Get and press. Amen? Pass some failures, pass some disappointments, pass some mistakes and some hurts, some rejections, whatever it is. You got to see past your past. Secondly, the present situation you find yourself in, of course, can be overwhelming. Yes? Overwhelming. So you also have to use your inner eyes to see past your present. Yes? Your present. Because the walls are thick. They're double thick. Walls, it is said, about 10 feet thick, about 15 feet high. These are impenetrable walls. Yeah? Thick, double thick walls. And there are guards at every place. It doesn't seem possible at all. This is the present circumstances of these people that God is telling, I have given you this city with the king and with all its mighty men. I told you a couple weeks ago that God is not a lunatic. He's not delusional in any way. What he's saying, he means. He's not slack concerning his promise. Look at somebody and tell him, it shall come to pass. You got to see past your present. I don't know where you find yourself, in what condition you find yourself. What is determining your stagnation or your limited vision? Is it limited resources? Is it health condition? Is it that you feel that you don't have enough education? Or what is it? Is it that you feel that
the

the job you are in does not afford you the necessary upward mobility to get you where you want to go, or there's the person you think you should have been married, or whatever it is, there's no man, let me remind you something. When God told Abraham, you will be the father of many nations, he didn't even have a son. And he was old. How am I going to be the father of many nations? Present condition. I'm old. Present condition. But yet I'm going to be the father of many nations. Not only I'm old, my wife is old. Present circumstance. God said to Abraham, I want you to understand, see past all of that. See past your present limited resources or ability to accomplish, to do. See what's in your hand and go with what's in your heart. Don't even go with what's in your head, because your head, your mind will play games on you. You got to learn how to talk to yourself. I told you that, right? That was Pastor Wheatley last week. Talk ain't cheap. And see past the present circumstance. Father, Master, we've toiled all night and we've caught nothing. Present circumstance. The sun is already up. Present circumstance. The fish done gone. Present circumstance. And you're telling us to launch out in the deep and we got short nets. Present circumstance. Our resources are limited. You cannot send us. We know fishing. You cannot send us to fish in the deep with short nets. It doesn't make sense, God. Present circumstance. But nevertheless, somebody needs a nevertheless moment in your life. God, whatever you are saying through the man of God today, I know my present situation. But nevertheless, I'm going to do what you say. So you got to see past your present circumstance, situation, limited resources, or even ability. Amen? At least I keep you too long. You got to see past some people. You got to see past some people. I tell you the story many times about building Save the Seed. We started building Save the Seed in, well, we envisioned it in 2005. In 2006, disaster hit our church. Your pastor ended up getting married, getting a divorce in the same year. John, you remember him? John Klein. Yeah. Disaster hit. And what happened was we had these two sections only with people. Because nobody don't know what to believe. There was so much rumors and lies. They don't know what to believe. They run. They went for shelter. And one of my pastors said to me, you better leave that center alone, because ain't got nobody here to give no tithes and no offering to build it. I listened to him. We didn't start construction until 2010, finishing 2012. Within the span of 4 years, labor gone up, price of material gone up, price of shipping gone up, price of everything gone up. Because I listened

to people. You see? And now, what I would have paid a dollar for, I'm paying $1.35. That adds up when you're building a $2 million building. You got to see past some people, because some people only have a vision for what's in front of them. Not only that, they weren't there when God spoke to you. They were nowhere around when God, when you were on your knees, when God woke you up 3 o'clock in the morning and give you this, they weren't there. But you made the mistake and shared with them, and they told you that been done already. It's on, what's she named down the road doing that? No. Some of these people that speak into your ears are very prestigious and powerful. But some of them are also very pessimistic. You've got to see past some people. Sometimes they're very close to you now. They'll discourage you, boy. You go in all excited. You don't talk to them. You come out flat like a pancake. They ain't got no yeast, no baking powder, nothing to make your rice. Nothing. God said, see, I have given you. And the reason why he put kings and mighty men in there, because they are people. Powerful people. The first time, you see, God is very strategic doing this with Joshua, you know, because Joshua, one of those two men out of the 12 who came back with the positive report. So God says, well, I trust you with that. You did good. Now I'm going to trust you with more. So I'm going to give you more, but you got to still engage the same type of faith. Yes? So, because the rest of them said, any English teacher? You see, I watch him here and say, you teach English? He said, Lord, have mercy. The children have gone back to school. The big bishop of their talk is out of tense. They told Moses, we are as grasshoppers in their sight. In their sight. You gotta see past people. When God has given you a word and a promise, know that he's intentional about bringing it to pass. And no matter who say, who don't say, who do or who doesn't do, do not lose the word that God has placed in your heart. 3 o'clock in the morning, 4 o'clock in the morning, when you stood crying in front of some altar, wherever it was. Shake somebody, tell them, hold on to the promise. So listen, Joshua said, you know what, God, you've done it before, I've seen your hand before, I've trusted you before. And now you're putting me to the test again. And I got to trust you through here. Even though the instructions you are giving me seems kind of ridiculous, I got to get inside walls and you tell me blow trumpets.

I want you to trust God's direction, even though the means seems unlikely. Trust his direction. Yes? When God gives you instruction and direction, trust it even though it seems utterly ridiculous. Because the Lord already told us, my ways are not your ways. Neither my thoughts your thoughts. God can use the simplest thing to cause confusion. God can use the simplest thing to put you in front of people that you never thought would see you. But here you are sitting. But because you have been focused so much on the past and the present limitability, you get in front of them and you don't know what to say. But if you have been preparing for that opportunity, when you walk into that room, oh God, thank you, I've been waiting for this. So Joshua decided, I am going to prepare just like the Lord said. Kind of ridiculous, but let's do it. Amen. He got his seven priests, he gave them trumpets and gave them the instruction. He said, here's what we're going to do. Just like the Lord says. So he said, I'm giving you a system. All right, you got to mobilize the people. Right, everybody, organize. And after you mobilize the people, here's the strategy. All right, their technology was their horn. Horn and praise. That's your technology. Right? Your praise is a weapon. Yes? Whether it's your voice or your trumpet, that's your technology. All right? You got to put it to use. Amen? And then the strategy also includes seven priests, seven horns, 6 days, once a day. 7 days, seven times. And then on the last time, shout. Come on. Come on. Let me say it again. Seven priests, seven horns, 6 days, once a day. 7 days. Seven times, shout. I want you to stand. Put some music under me. I'm done because we're getting ready to shout. We're getting ready to shout. If you want to see the glory of the Lord. You gotta put your technology to work. Now, I just heard this in my spirit. I'm just flowing, right? Some of you have not even started gather things. You still waiting because you're saying it doesn't make sense. But there's a few of you are in that 6 day. You have marched and you have marched and you have seen no results. But day seven has arrived. Day seven has arrived. And God says within the next 7 days, if you march and then you shout, your walls will fall. Lift up your hands and say, walls must fall. Glory to God. Glory to God. Glory to God. Clap your hands like you're going to clap them off and say, walls must fall. Hallelujah. So here's what we're going to do. Here's what we're going to do. Even though some of you have not

your 7th day of your victory lap. This is 7 days of victory lap. Amen. Even though some of you, you still got practice, what you going to do when you get there? You got to know when you get there what you going to say. There's some people I'm waiting to sit in front of. I already know what I'm going to say. Before, I was going in shy, head bowed down, you know, trying to humbly gain favor. There's something called false humility. Lift up your heads. Be lifted up. Listen, when I finish preaching for Power Plus, ain't nobody in here going to be the same. What? Listen, that's when the Lord told me to preach that message I told you about. When I done that, y'all, all your lives gonna change. That's Sunday night. But it's still marinating. It's still, I got it on simmer. The Lord said, don't force right, man. You got to know, if you're gonna see yourself in the future, you have to start acting like you're in the future. I can't see myself in the future and act in my present situation, because my present situation may not be conducive or compatible with my future promise and destiny. Amen? They're not compatible. As a matter of fact, they're contradictory. So I have to use my eyes of faith and do some divine projection and walk in that. Are y'all hearing me? So for those of you who have not even started your walk, started your gathering your technology, I need for you to start to behave like you're already there. I didn't give you a title for the message. Call it Walls Must Fall. Call it that. I spend a lot of time on C and C. Use that as the subtopic. All right? So the topic, Walls Must Fall. Subtopic, C. I need to pray for you. Yes. Yeah, come. Come quick. Just stand there. I am praying now, but I want you to stand. So, lift up your hands. I'm just ministering now, and wherever the Lord leads, we go. Amen. I just know walls must fall. Whatever your Jericho is, it's coming down. And when we preach this message before, what we've said is the walls didn't fall and leave above a whole rubble, thick walls, high walls. If they fall, just fall, tumble over, you still have a challenge to climb over the rubble to get into the land. That's not what happened. All right? Listen to the rhythmic footfall. And with every step and with every march, everything under that ground was making room for that wall to be swallowed in the ground. That when they got done marching, God is very strategic. When they got done marching, you think it was in vain, but with every march you march, God was causing, making room under the ground to receive everything that has been hindering you. So you've got to march. You've got to march. You've got to march. So by the time you shout and that wall open up, the ground open up and swallow that wall. Ground open, swallow wall, you marching. Ground recovers and you marching.

because there must be no hindrance. Your march, I'll give you this last thing as the Spirit gives it to me. The horns, thank you, Holy Ghost. The horns and the shout. The march was for the ground. The horns and the shout was for the ears of the kings and the mighty men. They got so scared, they ran. That by the time they got in, there was no opposition to where they stood. No opposition. Say, wall must fall. Kings must flee. There's no opposition. Hallelujah. Here's what I want you to do. Here's what I want you to do. I want those of you who could get out in the aisle and just start the march. Start the march. If you got to walk around this church, start to march. I came today as an oracle of God to tell you that God is not slack concerning his promise. He's not forgotten his word over your life. And that what he's instructing you to do now, it shall come to pass in the name of Jesus. I want you to march. I want you to march. I didn't say shout yet. Because all you're doing is symbolically marching. Because God is working on your behalf. He's breaking up every fallow ground. He's breaking up every place, every hindrance. He's breaking it up with your walk, with your walk, with your march. March like you mean it. Put some effort into it. I didn't say break your ankle. But just put some effort into it in the name of Jesus. Hallelujah. March. Lift your hands and march. Lift your hands and move. Lift your hands and move. Hallelujah. Hallelujah. Hallelujah. Hallelujah. You see why I needed your trumpet, Stephen? Boy, if you had that trumpet here today, we would mess up the whole place. Hallelujah. Hallelujah. Come on. Come on. Hallelujah. Now stand where you are. Stand where you are. Lift your hands. Lift your hands. On a count of three. No, seven. Seven is a number. Seven is a number. I want you to work every bit of energy you have. Cause every demon to flee. Every opposition to your destiny. Everything standing in your way in the spirit realm. Those you see, don't you don't see. Your praise is your weapon. And when you open up your mouths, they will flee. They will flee. Now, what I want you to say when you open up your mouth, I just want you to say Jesus. That's all I want you to say. Right? I want you to give a shout. Jesus, three times, seven times. I'm going to count. On the count of seven, you're going to say Jesus three times. Listen, I have learned so much about Jesus in the last 2 weeks. It's blown my mind. Jesus is a bad dude. Demons tremble at the sound of that name. It ain't no lie. It ain't no lie. A greater than Moses is here. A greater than Joshua is here. His name is Yeshua. Lift your hands. Lift your hands. On the count of seven. One. Two. Get ready to shout. Three. Four. Five. Are you ready?
Just do this where you are. I'm on five, right? Just do this where you are. Six. Jesus three times. Six.

glory to God. Walls must fall in the name of Jesus. Woo! Walls must fall. Walls must fall. Wall must fall. Chains must break. Walls must fall. Chains must break. I declare it so in the name of Jesus. Lift your hands to me one more time. Thou, O Lord, let's begin. Let's begin where we start. Sing. Come. Bring me some oil. A little bit of oil.

Give him the glory. Give him the glory. Give him the glory. Give him the glory. The three of you online, give him the glory. All of you online, give him the glory. Give him the glory.

I would have fainted unless I'd believe to see the glory of the Lord.

I want to do this for everybody. I want to do this for everybody. God is using you, Renicia. Renicia, I said it right, as a catalyst for rededication and strengthening. And she said she was baptized in 2015. And I don't know what has happened between now and then and now. I just saw this gap. But then after the gap, I saw this light ahead of you. But this rededication and recommitment to the Lord, whatever drew you there first, now let it draw you again and draw you in. Look not to the left nor to the right, but know that God, yes, He's strengthening you. Everything that has come against you, every rock, every stone, every block that you've had to step over, cried through, God says, I've used it to strengthen you. And as I told you, God will give you a voice. There's a few of you who need to re-strengthen your relationship. You're backslidden in heart and in practice with the Lord. And God wants to draw you back to Himself. I want you to join Renicia real quick and come and say, Lord, strengthen my relationship with you. I want you to come. There's a few of you who God wants to restore. He wants to restore. He wants to restore. He wants to restore. Come and join her.

who have not been through anything, sometimes are not able to stand. Listen to me. People who have not been through anything, sometimes it's hard for them to stand when storm comes. But when you have withstood storms and come through, not only are you able to stand, you're able to stand for others. That's what the Lord is saying about you. And for those of you that... So I want you to pray. Pray. 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

0: forgive me for where I failed you. 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And Lord, I pray that you will strengthen my every step. Strengthen my relationship in prayer.
1: Strengthen my relationship in
0: praise. 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
0: In the name of Jesus Christ.
1: In the name of Jesus Christ.
0: Amen. Amen. Now one more thing. Is there anybody here who's saved, not baptized? You're saved, not baptized, or you would like to be saved? Listen, the best decision of my life at 12 years old, I didn't know quite what I was doing. I just know something changed is when I give my life to Christ. Best decision of my life. I won't be here today if I wasn't in God. Because all the hell I've been through, I done lost my mind. But I thank God that where common is, that he kept me. So I won't let go. I want to say to those of you who have not been saved, there's an opportunity here now for you to give your life to Christ. I won't even ask you to come, but where you are, we'll find you. Raise your hand where you are.

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1: Let's read it together. Luke 24 and verse 49. And behold, I send the promise of my Father upon you. But tarry ye in the city of Jerusalem until you be endowed with power from on high. Amen and amen. You may be seated. If you can, just give me just a little bit more spec volume. I don't know if it's my ears, but I share with you briefly this morning. I'm going to give you 2 points. Normally, I would have a three-point message. This morning, I only give you 2 points. Number one. Good. Number one, tarry until you be endowed with power from on high. Look at your neighbor and tell your neighbor that for me. Tarry. As we said last week, that tarrying speaks about remaining in the place of prayer until that thing that you're praying for come to fruition. I want to remind you, and work with me this morning, it is our responsibility to receive what Jesus has promised. He said in his word, I send the promise. And if somebody is sending something to you, it is your responsibility to receive what was sent. Are you with me, brothers and sisters? Are you with me? So every single believer has a responsibility to be a recipient of what was sent. Somebody say amen. What is important in life? And some of us at times we have difficulty receiving things. Anybody in this house, if somebody giving you something, you say, no, man, that's okay. Anybody like that in the house? It is easy for you to give, but it is very difficult for you to receive. And most persons I met, especially in the Virgin Islands, they are very kind. They will give. And most times when you make an attempt to give, they will say, no, man, it is good. We're good. Don't give me anything. Are you with me, Church of God? But there is a grace to receive. Amen, somebody. You have to learn to receive. And the promise of the Father is for you, and you must position yourself in a posture to receive that which was promised. Somebody say hallelujah. Help me read. You're going to read with me this morning. I may preach, I may teach. I preach, I teach. Figure it out. Help me this morning. Say this with me. One of the greatest graces we can experience is to have the Holy Ghost upon us. Some of us have problem upon us. Are you with me, Church of God? Some of us have

crosses upon us, trouble upon us. But the word of God is reminding us this morning that one of the greatest joy and the greatest blessing of being a believer is to have the Holy Ghost upon you as a church, you as a believer, you as a man, you as a woman, you as a wife or a husband. I want you for a moment to see in the spirit what happens when the Holy Ghost come upon you. It means then that whatever is upon you, you're under it. That means when you're acting based on what is on you. Amen, somebody. That means as a child of God, you must position yourself in a posture that the Holy Ghost will come upon you, come upon us. Can somebody say hallelujah? Amen. Help me read again. You're going to help me and we're going to get out of here quickly. Let's read it together. When the Holy Ghost comes upon us, we come under divine influence and authority. That is why when you are a child of God, you should not complain about certain things. You should not come and tell me that demons try to stop you from sleeping. No, sir. You are a child of God. What is it that you're carrying this morning? When the Holy Ghost is upon you, you carry divine influence and authority. That is why when demons come against you, you can say, in the name of Jesus, the one that is on me. Somebody lift your hands and give God praise. Somebody give God praise. When the Holy Ghost comes upon us, we come under his divine influence and authority. Yeah, Pastor Ricketts work with an institution. And that institution gives him authority. Amen. So when he's acting on behalf of the authority. Pastor Ballantyne stand. As little as you see this man here, he carries a lot of authority. Why? He comes under something. He comes under somebody. And when he stands, he's not standing on his own behalf. Amen, somebody. You're not much taller than Pastor Bali. And I could say, if you come to me and say, look at me, I'm bigger than you. I want to beat you up. But if I trouble him, I'm going to be in trouble. Amen, somebody. Why? Because he's under authority. He's under the influence of somebody else. That means as a child of God, if you know what you're under, you don't have to fight certain battle. You let God fight it for you. Somebody say hallelujah. Somebody say hallelujah. Help me read this morning. His presence upon us is not merely for empowerment. It is also a call to submission. So in any system, you can have rogue officers. You can have rogue people. People that do things on their own. When the Holy Ghost sits on you, it is your responsibility, uncle, to yield yourself to the Holy Ghost. Submit yourself to God, and then you will be able to resist the devil. Can somebody say hallelujah? His presence upon us is not merely for empowerment. Help me read. It is also a call to submission. If his power rest upon us, his authority must rule

for us. Somebody say hallelujah. Somebody say hallelujah. Hallelujah. The phrase to be endured means to put on or to be clothed with. So, to be endowed is the act of receiving an outer garment. Are you with me? At salvation, we receive inner indwelling of the presence of the living God. The presence of God lives in you. Yes. That is why you can say, Abba, Father, because the presence of the Father lives in you. And now, God says to us, Jesus says to us, he says to the disciples, I know you have an inner indwelling, but before you do anything, he breathed upon them. He did several things. He lay hands on them to cast out devils and demons and to lay hands on the sick and they will recover. But he said, I'm giving you an assignment. And before you take up this assignment, tarry until you're clothed properly with this garment of empowerment. He said, don't go anywhere. Stay in one place until you are properly clothed in the garment of power. Because what you're going up against, it will destroy you if you're not properly protected. Somebody say hallelujah. Somebody say hallelujah. In any system, in any job that you do, they provide protective gears. Dependent on what you are doing. Are you with me, Church of God? If you're a fireman, you're going into fire, things that can burn you and mash you up. So as a fireman, any man in the house? Oh, Lord, we don't have any. We don't have any. All right, that's all right. The gears, just look at the amount of protective gear the fireman has. Helmet, mask, ear tank, because when they go into the fire, the air condition changes. Fire-resistant jacket. Safety harness and strap. Safety boot. Fire gloves. Hose. Now, you just imagine you as a Christian going up against demons and you are not protected. Look at your neighbor. Ask your neighbor the question, are you protected this morning? Ask yourself this morning the question, am I protected? Is my heart protected? Is my mind protected? Are my hands protected? My feet protected? Ask yourself the question this morning. Because someone that is not protected, when they run into battle, they become vulnerable to the attack of the devil. Are you with me, Church of God, this morning? And if your mind is not protected, everything somebody said to you, you go home and consider on it. Talk to me, Church of God. If your heart is not protected, everything somebody does, it

Ay. So the question is, and don't try and tie me up this morning. I come and I prayed by the power of the Holy Ghost. So the Almighty God that is with me, He's going to stand with me. So don't bother with your Somebody lift your hands in the atmosphere. Church of the living God. Every single believer in this house, you have a responsibility to spend time in the place of prayer. It's not noise do this thing. It's not running do this thing. If you're going to fight against darkness, you need to be covered by Jesus Christ Himself. Somebody lift your hands and shout hallelujah. You can't fight this thing with your own intelligence. You need God all over you. So we said to the disciples, Pastor Smart, stay in the place of prayer. Never tell if it's 10 days or 2 days. He said, tarry, Sister Burke, until. So whether it's 21 days, Brother Fleming, whether it's 3 months, whether it's 1 year, hear me, don't stop. Tarry until. That means every single believer, you have a responsibility to seek the face of God for yourself. This morning, Bishop Ricketts, I was getting ready. And Sister Francis, when I was getting ready, I don't dress. I look by myself in the mirror. I have a check before you step out, yes? And the pants, the suit, just wear the by the suit, good suit, supposed to be. One wear, today would have been the second wear. When I put on the thing, the entire side of the pants bust out. I said, boy, them people are selling us $200 suit, and they're cheap. Material not good. And I had to quickly grab another suit. Now, we have a responsibility to examine if there is any area of exposure. Yes? Are you with me, Church of God? It's not Pastor Cousin's responsibility or the elder's responsibility to look. Amen, somebody, to look at you and say, well, something you have to mash up. Something you have to dig up. It is your responsibility. Amen, Church of the Living God. It is your responsibility. You have a personal responsibility as a child of God to examine yourself. I wonder if you're understanding what I'm saying this morning. You have a responsibility as a child of God to seek God for yourself. If you don't do that, without the tarrying and being endowed with power, because when Jesus said, tarry until you're endowed with power, it's the word dunamis. And dunamis really mean you must put on Christ fully. You'll be exposed to attack. Help me read it. Open to deception.

susceptible to temptation, you will be without protection, a target for the enemy. And 2 Corinthians 5 and verse 3 says, because when we are clothed, we will not be found naked. You know why we have so many problems in the church? There are many believers running around naked. If you are not covered, then you're naked. And you cannot fight a devil when you're naked. You will be destroyed. Somebody help me this morning. Somebody help me this morning. So tarry in the place of prayer, in the place of seeking God. If there is an issue with your heart, tarry until your heart comes in tandem with the heart of God. If there is a problem with your eyes, ask God, God, help me, help me, help me, touch my eyes. If there's a problem with your hands, ask God Almighty to touch your hand. If there's a problem with your feet, ask God to touch your feet. But above all, ask God to lead you as a child of God. And somebody say hallelujah. The songwriter said, guide me, oh my great Redeemer, pilgrim through this barren land. I am weak, but you are mighty. Hold me with your powerful hand. Bread of heaven, feed me now forevermore. Can somebody say hallelujah? Can somebody say hallelujah? Your responsibility as a child of God. Help me read this. Listen. That he might present it, the church, to himself, a glorious church. Not having spot or wrinkle or any such thing, but that should be holy and without blemish, without spot or wrinkle. When we talk about spot, sometimes in life, come elder, come brother Jimmy. Some people touch us. That's not supposed to touch us. You have to be careful of a touch. You have to be careful who touch you. In this season, be careful who touch you. A little lady, somebody from this church this morning said someone came in this congregation. That's why I want us to be prayerful. And she said somebody just touched her daughter. And when she looked around, the person was gone. And her daughter all of a sudden just gets sick. Don't you know that in this church, it's not everybody that come to church come to see God? Don't you know that some come with demonic assignment? That is why when you come to church, it is not time to laugh and do all sorts of foolishness. It is time to put on the old armor of God. Oh, God Almighty, help me. I came in this morning and I listened and I was hoping to hear a cry and a sound of Zion, but I heard a lot of laughing in the spirit and I said, God, we've got to be serious. It's not everybody that come church, come on a godly assignment, come on demonic assignment. Some come to shut down the pastor, some come to shut down the worship leader. Hey, I hear glory. God is looking for a church that is ready for warfare. Ay, ay, ay. But if we don't have on the garment, we running around naked. So we can't see, we can't feel, we cannot understand what is happening in the spirit. So everything is a joke.
Everything is alive. Everything is fresh.

frolicking. We've got to get serious. We are living in serious time. We are living in serious time. The devil is angry and the church is laughing, but God is looking for a church. God wants a church that is serious. If you're looking for comedy, don't come to listen to me, because I don't have no time to give you a joke. I am serious about the things of God. Life are on the line. Some of us, we come to church, you just want to hear a nice message so you can get your spiritual cocaine and go and be on a high. And you say, church is good. And then you go back in your wicked and filthy ways. Go back to your slandering and your gossiping. And then you come back for more spiritual cocaine. God going to expose you and remove you, because God is coming back for a church. Hey, don't tell me you're just human. Don't tell me you're just flesh. The Bible said God is coming back for a church that is without spot and wrinkle. We're joking about this thing. We joke about it. We joke, we come back, we sing in the choir, we pray on the prayer group, we pray, we lay hands on the altar. God gonna stop you. Yeah. If you don't serious about this thing, then just leave it alone. Let the Spirit of God have his way. Hey, Oboshende. Let God have his way. Help me, church of God. Help me sing that song. Let God have his way. Something like that. Let the Lord have his way in your life. Every day there'll be no rest until the Lord have his way. Help me, somebody. Ay, ay, ay.

Hear me, brothers and sisters. The Lord says he's coming back for a church without spot. A spot is a stain. Somebody commatize something that does not belong there. It means that something touched you. Hear me, leaders, especially those who come to the altar. If you know you're compromised, just stop. Don't bother come. Don't bother lay hands, because when we are in a place of compromise and unrepentant sin, there we are exposed, their nakedness. Don't come because of a title. Come because you have a relationship with Jesus Christ, the Son of the living God. A stain is something that does not belong there, and you have to be careful who touch you. Don't feel bad to tell somebody, you do not qualify to touch me, because your life does not line up

the word of God. Just as though when you touch somebody, virtue leave your body. Don't you know that people can touch you and things are not supposed to be inside of you? My God Almighty can be imparted into your life. Let the Lord

Sometimes it's not spot. The Bible speaks about wrinkle. An elder, bring this piece of cloth, come. Let's put it on, my brother. Sometimes it's not spot. Sometimes it's not what touch you. Sometimes things, Brother Fleming, happen over time. Over time, if the wrong thing sits on you, you're going to get crushed. You're going to develop wrinkles. So wrinkle comes about, Brother Jones, as a result of pressure over time. There's no spot here. This looks good. But we can see the wrinkle. And we may say, well, I don't have any spot. There's no compromise. But because of pressure of life over a period of time, your spirit man become deteriorated. Pressure. So there is no spot. And what happened is that, I don't know if you have ever seen anybody who, because whatever reason, they just run out of the house, come to work. And sometimes, you know, my mind go crazy. I say, well, what on earth is wrong with this person? They don't notice that they are crushed. Have you ever seen anybody like that? Where you'll even look at the pants and you see around 7,000 seam. And then, of course, as men, don't ask me to take off my jacket. Because sometimes what happens is that we iron the front, but the back we iron, and we iron the sleeve because we're wearing a jacket. And sometimes we cover what we are going through. Isn't that so? We prepare the side of us that people can see. But we are hiding behind a mask. But God sees beyond. But hear me well. Pressure over time creates wrinkle. Wrinkle in your prayer life. Wrinkle in your devotional life, wrinkle in how you deal with people, wrinkle in every part of your life. Look at your neighbor and say, get the wrinkle out. Because even though you're covered, somebody's seen a wrinkle.

And we've got to fix the wrinkle because God says, Brother Francis is coming for a church without spot or wrinkle. But we can't help life at times. People will create pressure. Bishop Ricketts, the moment you make up your mind to live for Christ, people will find a reason to come after you. You just make up your mind. Hear me well, Uncle. You just make up your mind to live for Jesus Christ. And for that reason, people will find a reason to fight against you. So give me 2 minutes. 5 minutes to wrap this up and simply show you using a case study of what happened when you're trying your very best to live for Christ and to serve God. Just give me a minute just to. This is what the Holy Spirit said to me, that because sometimes, Brother Percival, if they see you living for Christ, they will try to break you. They will try to break you down. And God says, tarry until you break what is trying to break you. There is a spirit in the world now. The moment you try to live for Christ, that spirit, that demonic spirit tries to break you. But look at your neighbor and tell your neighbor, do not break under pressure. Give me 2 minutes. Let me watch this. Look. So for Brother Daniel, Elder Jackson, for Brother Daniel, I'm shutting this down now because we're going to pray. For Brother Daniel, they look at this man. He was a praying man. He walked in a spirit of excellence. He was about to be promoted. Hear me, brothers and sisters. You see, when you're favored by God, you become a target. That is why, let me say this to you, do not live any careless life on your job when you are favored by God. Elder Jones, because this man was walking in favor, and because the king loved him, because he was a praying man, because he had an excellent spirit. Because people nowadays don't like when you have an excellent spirit, you know. They want you to be careless like them on the job. And I talk about the job a lot because that's where you spend most of your time. People want you to walk in like them at 9 o'clock when work starts at 8 o'clock. And at 11 o'clock, they're ready to go on and go on lunch. They want you to behave just like them. But because you're a child of God, you walk in a spirit of excellence. Somebody say, excellence. Because of your excellence, you will come under demonic attack. And look what they did. The Bible said they conspired together because they will not act alone. It's only Christians want to act alone. But whenever demons come in against you, Brother Stout, they come in the bungle. I like that word. They come together. There was a conspiracy. Not all meetings are good meetings. Some meetings are planned to destroy a child of God, but you shall prosper, you shall overcome, you shall conquer. Because you're clothed, and because they see what you carry, there was a conspiracy. Secondly, read it with me. As part of the conspiracy, they identified someone with influence whom they could use against Daniel. So there was a conspiracy. Out of the conspiracy, they said, well, King Darius favor Daniel. So

We have to turn the king heart against this man. And even if we cannot turn the king heart, ensure the king does something that will work against Daniel. Thirdly, tell is going to just be very short, yes? Thirdly, what they did, they used a strong man, that man of influence, to try to shut down Daniel's prayer life. Look how people are wicked. They say, well, examining this man, I can't find anything wrong with him. Hear me, brothers and sisters. When demonic forces is trying to come against you, they will always seek for a loophole. Make sure you're protected. Jesus Christ said, the enemy comes and he has examined me and he can't find nothing in me. There is absolutely nothing in my life that the enemy can use against me. They said they can't find anything wrong with Daniel. But he have a prayer life. The first weapon of choice that the enemy will try to take from you is a prayer life. Are you with me, Church of God? Are you sleeping? Are you sleeping, Church of God? If you feel like you're sleeping, no, that's a spirit of slumber. That's a weapon of the enemy. So they said, well, the only thing we can find to use against him is prayer. What a joy. When the only thing the enemy can find to use against you is your prayer life. Somebody lift up your hands in the atmosphere and give God praise. Whisper a prayer and yes.

So they said, Elder Jackson, let's shut down his prayer life, not forever, but just for 30 days. Just put prayer on pause for only 30 days. If the demonic system understand that you can develop a habit within 30 days, then the church must understand this principle also. So if you practice something for 30 days straight, automatically it becomes a habit. The demonic system also knows that if you study something for 3 years, you can be indoctrinated. That's why most university degree is a 3-year degree. The Babylon system design a system and say, educate these Hebrew boys for 3 years. That's for another topic. But 30 days, just give me 30 days and we can change this young man's life. But look what he did. The moment they did that, Brother Daniel walked to his room, opened up his window, kneeled down and prayed 3 times per day, just as he did before. Don't let anything shut down your prayer life. Look at your neighbor and say, neighbor, don't let anything shut down your prayer life. Look what they did. After he prayed again and then observe that he prayed. So notice carefully that the demonic realm is watching whether you're praying or not. Because somebody had to report that this man went into his room and he prayed. Sister Brown, hear me and hear me well. There's always a spirit monitoring your life. So you can't stay to play church. Paul, I know, Jesus.

I know. But who are you? The demonic realm is always watching us. And so because he continued praying, they put him in prison. Somebody said they placed Daniel in prison to restrict his physical movement. Hear me well as we close. There is always going to be an effort to restrict your movement, because the enemy don't get it that whether we you restrict a man of God movement, you cannot restrict the power of prayer, the power of declaration, the power of praise. You can restrict my movement, but you can't restrict my praise. Somebody say hallelujah. Somebody shout hallelujah. There is always going to be an attempt to restrict you as a child of God. That is why you must have a dedicated and genuine relationship with Jesus Christ. Your relationship is not tied to a location. It is tied to obedience. So whether they move you from your room and put you in a prison, you can still pray. Whether they change your office and they move your office from there to there, it doesn't matter. You can still pray. Your God is not restricted to a place. Your God is tied to you as a child of God. Don't complain about where they're moving you from. It's all right. Don't move. Just move. Let them think they can control you as a child of God. You're obedient, you respect, you show honor to the king and everybody, but you know who you are, and you will call upon your God. So they restrict the movement, put him in prison, but they weren't satisfied. As a child of God, once you use your mouth to pray, use your mouth for spirit things, the enemy will always try to lock you in with something that will attempt to make a greater shout than what you have. So accusation is one of the strongest weapons of the enemy. Are you with me, Church of God? Are you with me? So they lock him in with a lion. Many lions. Something that could use its mouth and something that could use its paw. Two dimension of attack. Don't have the time to go through it, but they lock him in. And what did Daniel do? He continued to do what he did best. We pray. Stand with me, church, as I wrap this up. Sister Prince, there is something about a praying man or woman of God. When they think you are under attack, it's the other way around. Never fight against a man that dwells in the secret place of the Most High God. Never fight a man who knows what it means to influence and to walk in the gate of spirit realm. A man that have a clean heart and clean hands. Who shall dwell in the presence? Who shall dwell in the most holy hill? Who shall ascend? Don't play with somebody that walk uprightly. Hear me, brothers and sisters. Isaiah 54 and verse 17 tells us, the weapon of, help me somebody, no weapon formed against shall prosper. And every

Read the last part now. This is the after that word is servants of God. If you are a, that word in the Hebrew means a bondservant. That means you are tied to God. And their righteousness is of, not everybody should claim Isaiah 54 and verse 17. If you're not a worshiper of God, you shouldn't claim it, because it is for people who are worshipers of God. Not only that, they're not only worshipers, but their righteousness is of me. That means they're walking uprightly. Don't fight a man that knows how to pray. If you don't understand what he's doing, just pray for him. But don't come with any demonic conspiracy against a man or woman of God that knows how to pray. Because when you think you trap them, God will deliver them. Look at what God, look. And they lock him in prison. And the Bible tells us this, that the king couldn't sleep. Not only couldn't sleep, but a king, Elder Jones, that don't know God, went into fasting. Let me say this to you. When you have favor with God, even people who don't know God will fast for you, pray for you, believe in you, stand for you. So watch this now. They're trying to use the king against Daniel. And the same man they're trying to use against Daniel is praying and fasting for Daniel. God will turn this thing around. Look at your neighbor and say, neighbor, God will turn this thing around. And so the king came and the king said, Daniel, you're alive. The God that you serve, he delivered you. And they're listening for a shout. I still have my shout. You lock me down, but I still have my shout. Hallelujah. And Daniel said, my God has sent his angel, and he has shut the mouths of the lion. Lord God Almighty, shut the mouths of the lion, that they have not hurt me, for as much as before him, innocence was found in me. That's why I say this to you. If a man of God is innocent, leave the man alone. Hear me. Don't fight against a man or woman of God on your job. Leave them alone. Innocency was found in Daniel. And then he said, king, also innocence. That means I know they trap you and bring you into this, but you're innocent, because you did not want to harm me. And let's wrap it up. Then was the king exceedingly glad for him. Let's read it together. And commanded that they should take Daniel up out of the den. Somebody lift your hands in the season and say, this is my season to come up out of the den of conspiracy. This is my season to come up out of the den of imprisonment and restriction. No matter of hurt was found upon him. Why? Because he believed in his God. If you take prayer away, Sister Burke, you take away faith. You take away faith. Well, we give God praise. We take away faith. So if your prayer life is affected,

0: Sister Pam, your faith life is affected. That's why the Bible said we must pray, building up ourselves in our most holy faith. Because as you pray, you build up your faith in God. Earth was found upon him because he believed in his God. Let's end this. And the king commanded, and they brought those men which had accused Daniel, and they cast them into the den of lions. You see, the sad thing is that, hear me. Let me pause here. Sometimes we get involved in some warfare. Elder Jones, we, with our group, the conspiracy, we stand as a single individual, as part of a group. But the end result is that our entire family household is affected. That is why sometimes when you are in church and we find your children under all sort of demonic attack and foolishness, and you're saying, what did I do? You did something that planted a seed. My God. And the innocent wife, the innocent children, yes, sir, this speaks of legacy, is affected because of the foolish decision you made. Let's read it. And the king commanded, and they brought those men which had accused Daniel, and they cast them into the den of lions. Then their children and their wives and the lion had mastery over them. And break all their bones. The breaking of bones means the breaking of system. Any demonic system that was designed. Because you can start an entire army if the skeletal remain is there. That is why when God took Ezekiel into the valley of dry bones, the only thing that remained was the bones.
1: We hope today's message was an inspiration to you and invite you to join us each Sunday from 9 a.m. at the International Worship Center in Boggers Bay on the island of Tortola in the British Virgin Islands. If you desire to visit our church, simply call 284-494-5771 and we will offer ground transportation to and from the church.

You are in a battle for your soul. Behind every decision, every temptation, and every conversation, another reality is at work. The visible world is being influenced by an invisible conflict. You may not see this spiritual battle with your eyes, but you can see its effects in your life. And perhaps some of those battles feel unwinnable. You wonder if you will ever overcome that temptation, or break that pattern, or move past that weakness. But Scripture says, we are more than conquerors through Him who loved us. Jesus not only saves your soul for eternity, He strengthens your soul

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0: Dr. Jeremiah with his message, Temptation.
1: As John Perley Huffman backed his 2006 Toyota Tundra out of a parking space at the Amtrak station in Santa Barbara, he accidentally hit a white 2010 Honda Civic. He said, "I couldn't have been going more than a single mile per hour. I hit the Honda near the leading edge of the right door and maybe a bit into the fender. It left more than a scuff, but slightly. So I faced a dilemma. Should I leave a note for the Honda's owner confessing the accident, giving my name and phone number, or should I just drive away?" The temptation to skedaddle was overwhelming. My insurance was already expensive, and besides, this was a 15-year-old worn-out Honda. The owner wouldn't even notice the new dent in his car. In the battle for our souls, these are the kinds of temptations that come to us suddenly without warning. And in this case, I need to tell you that John yielded to his conscience and wrote a note. Later, the Honda's owner called him and they had a civil chat, and the person never filed an insurance claim, so John was true to his conscience, but he never took a hit to his insurance policy. He wrote about this in a book that he wrote called Road and Track, and he called the article, "Tempted by Evil, One Stupid Accident and Moral Disengagement." And I thought, we live in a time of moral disengagement. And that's a sinister battlefield for your soul and for mine. At its core, the war we face concerns our desires, our decisions, and our direction. It's a matter of what we love, what we choose, and what we are becoming. Unfortunately, as someone has said, most people want to be delivered from temptation, but they would also like to keep it in touch. A Christian has the world, the flesh, and the devil that we have to deal with every day, but it's the devil who tempts us. And I want to talk to you today about temptation. And before I go any further, let me say that temptation is not a sin. The Lord Jesus was tempted intensely in the wilderness. Temptation is not a sin. Yielding to temptation is a sin, but temptation itself does not qualify for sin. The devil is actually called the tempter in two different places in the Bible. And as he roars about like a lion seeking to devour us, I'm sure he's passed your way more than once as he has mine, and probably not so long ago, perhaps even this very day. Satan has brainwashed large segments of people to live however they like without shame or guilt. For them, wrong is right, and right is wrong. And as Christians, that can never be true for us because our goal is to please God. Temptation is Satan's magnet pulling us off course. It's not anything new. The battle of temptation goes all the way back to the Garden of Eden, where Satan tempted Eve, and continues when David numbers his people because Satan tempted him to do it. Ananias sinned because Satan filled his heart. Paul was afraid the devil would tempt some in the city of Corinth because of their lack of self-control. And Satan even sought to tempt the Lord Jesus, I mentioned already, without any success in doing so. So from Eden to Corinth to our own neighborhoods and our own time, Satan's strategies really haven't changed much. Satan continues to tempt in the very same way. In New Testament days, the city of Corinth was one of the most decadent spots in the Roman Empire. When the Apostle Paul preached the gospel there, many people trusted Christ as their Savior, and some were saved out of very deep corruption. Their lifestyle before they became Christians was pretty wicked. Imagine that the Apostle Paul received a letter one day from a young, newly converted man. This man was surprised that he still felt evil desires. His yearning for sin wasn't expunged by his conversion. He wanted to serve Christ with all of his heart, but he was plagued by temptation, and he wrote a letter to Paul asking, "What do I do?" Now, I can't prove that such a letter was ever written, but the concern was certainly prevalent in the hearts of many Corinthian believers. The answer Paul would give is summarized in just one verse from his first letter to the Corinthians. This is not a verse unknown to many of you, but perhaps we can draw some meaning from it today.

today in these moments we have together. 1 Corinthians 10:13 says this, "No temptation has overtaken you except such as is common to man. But God is faithful, who will not allow you to be tempted beyond what you are able, but with the temptation will make the way of escape that you may be able to bear it." This single verse tells us three major things about temptation. Number one, you will face it. That's what the scripture says. It says there is no temptation that is not common to man. In other words, if you're being tempted and you think you're being picked on, you're not. You're just being human. It is human to be tempted. Everybody gets tempted. The New Living Translation says it this way, "The temptation in your life are no different from what others experience." Now, Paul is not saying because of this that we should just take it for granted. We're all tempted, so don't worry about it. He's not saying that at all. What he is saying is that it is universal, and we should remember that everybody goes through it. John White wrote these words. He said, "The kinds of temptations may change, candies for kids, sensuality for the young, riches for the middle-aged, and power for the aging. The evil one can ring changes with greater skill than any advertising agency. You will be tempted continuously. Therefore, temptation itself need not dismay you. It was your Savior's lot. He was tempted, and you will be too." These words are words of reassurance. Whatever you're going through, whatever temptation you're facing these days, you're not the only person to walk that road. You're in good company. Temptation will be around till we get to heaven. You'll never get to the place in your Christian life where you say, "Oh, finally, I won't be tempted anymore." Each brush with it is a skirmish in the overall war Satan is waging against you. In each incident, your soul will be strengthened by resistance or weakened by failure. The Living Bible translates 1 Corinthians 10:13 like this, "But remember this, the wrong desires that come into your heart aren't anything new and different. Many others have faced exactly the same problems before you." So put it down in your notes. When it comes to temptation, you will face it. Don't think you're not going to face it, that you're going to get past it, that somehow you're going to escape it. Nobody escapes temptation. Can I get a witness? Everybody gets tempted. Here's the second thing. God will limit it. Your temptation will be limited by God. Paul says, "But God is faithful, who will not allow you to be tempted beyond what you are able." The way I see it, the more mature we become in Christ, the greater the temptations are. The founder of the seminary that I attended was Lewis Sperry Schaeffer. He was a godly man who understood this principle. In one of his books, he wrote, "It has been well said that spiritual believers are honored with warfare in the frontline trenches. There, the fiercest pressure of the enemy is felt." You may think, if I get closer to God, I won't be tempted. No, as you get closer to God and begin to be more valuable to the cause of Christ, temptation will increase. So you better learn how to deal with it. You better learn the reality of it. Remember this, God never tempts us to evil. Satan tempts us to evil. But when God allows temptation to come our way, in this passage of Scripture, he makes a promise that's quite surprising. He says he will limit its intensity to what we can bear. And he is present to help us. The Apostle Paul tells us that he will deliver us from temptation. God delivers us, he has delivered us, and he will deliver us, according to 2 Corinthians 1:10. You might think that we would be better off without temptation. I think that on occasion. But when temptation comes, it serves a purpose. We need these tests because they help us demonstrate our love for Christ. One pastor that I read a lot said, "If you don't have any tests, you can't have any testimonies." In school, you take a test occasionally to prove what you've learned. Without tests, there would be no real measure of growth and little motivation to study or grow wiser in the subject. And the Christian life is the same way. Without the occasional test, how would we measure our growth in Christ? When we are tempted to do wrong and still choose to obey Christ,
It shows us that our faith in him

is growing. If you hear someone say, I was overcome by temptation and it was more than I could withstand, don't believe him. That's not what the scripture says. The scripture says there is no temptation that has taken you, but such as is common to man, and God is faithful, and he will not allow the temptation to be more than you can handle. And remember this, God is not merely regulating the circumstances, he's protecting the integrity of your soul. God cares about your soul, and he wants your soul to be pure so you can relate to him. If you yield to temptation, you shrink the soul, you complicate the soul so that your relationship with God gets tarnished. And some of you know what that's like. David prayed on one occasion, God, restore to me the joy of my salvation. He didn't say, restore my salvation. He said, restore to me the joy of salvation. Temptation can steal the joy of your salvation. And some of you are shaking your heads because you know what I'm talking about. So when it comes to temptation, you will face it, but God will limit it. And the third thing is, you can beat it. You can be victorious over temptation. Let me extrapolate that a little bit. Paul would go on to tell his young friend that God would give him a way to escape the temptation. And it says here, God is faithful, who will not allow you to be tempted beyond what you are able, but with the temptation will make the way of escape that you may be able to bear it. Whenever we are tempted, God has the end of that temptation in sight. The moment the test begins, the way out is already available. He doesn't wait to see how we're doing. He gives us a means of escape from that temptation at the very outset. It's interesting that the Greek word for escape had the connotation of a narrow passage out of a treacherous canyon. In other words, you might climb down into this canyon and find yourself trapped and you don't know how to get out. All of a sudden, you find a narrow way out. Paul says that if you see that pathway, don't walk past it, don't ignore it, but take the way out. The escape God provides is more than a way out of a situation. It's a pathway to preserving the health and strength of your soul. God will always make a way. But let me say something about this. While this is very encouraging, it must not be taken for granted. Listen to me, and you know this to be true. In most situations, the way of escape will be just a fleeting thought. That thought will say something like, this is wrong and you know it and you shouldn't be doing this. The way of escape may only last for a moment, and if it isn't taken, it will be too late. Take the way of escape that God provides. And as you think back over the times you've been tempted, you know there's a moment someplace in that temptation where you know you can make the right decision or the wrong one. If you yield to the temptation, you've made the wrong decision and you've walked past the way of escape. Now, every temptation is different and all temptations fall into certain categories. So what I would like to do at the end of my sermon is give you some practical things that I've learned over the years through the study of the Bible and through personal experience that will help you deal with temptation in your life. Because once again, we're all in the same boat. We all have temptation. Number one, recognize the possibility of it. There's a verse in 1 Corinthians 10, right before the verse that we are studying. 1 Corinthians 10:12 says this, therefore let him who thinks he stands take heed lest he fall. What that is saying is this, don't get arrogant and proud. Don't get cocky about your Christian life and say, well, I'm never going to get tempted. You know, temptation comes in certain ways and you can almost predict them. I like to say it this way. I love the ocean, and the ocean is a good picture of this. The height of the wave determines the valley that follows it. There's a big wave and then there's the trough behind it. Temptation works that way. It often comes to us on the aftermath of some great accomplishment. For instance, Elijah faced his worst defeat right after his greatest victory. Peter made one of his worst mistakes immediately after he confessed Christ. David was at the height of his career when he fell into moral sin. I one time visited Mont Blanc, and at the

end of my tour there, I was introduced to the cemetery that's below the mountain. And I was told that in this cemetery, more than 50% of the people who are buried there lost their lives on the way down the mountain, not on their way up. Because when they would get to the top, they would get cocky about the fact they'd made it and careless on the way down and lose their footing and die. Men and women, that is the thing we deal with in life. We get to the place where we think we've had this great experience. When you have that great mountaintop experience, that's when you need to be careful. Because what follows the mountain is the valley, and you don't want to go there. So what you need to do, first of all, is understand a little bit about how temptation works and recognize the possibility of it in your life. Here's something most people would never think about. Request help before temptation happens. In the Bible, there are two verses that tell us that before you get tempted, you should pray about it. In the Lord's Prayer, here's what it says: "Do not lead us into temptation, but deliver us from the evil one." Did you ever pray that in the morning? "Lord, don't let me go into temptation today. Give me victory over temptation." And then in Matthew 26:41, it says, "Watch and pray, lest you enter into temptation. The spirit is willing, but the flesh is weak." You have to be alert to the fact that temptation is real, that you are a definite candidate for it. And if you've had an experience of great victory, you could be in jeopardy. So be careful. Watch and pray. And the idea is to be alert. R.A. Torrey said that the reason why many people fail in battle is because they wait till the hour of battle. They don't do anything to prepare themselves. The reason why others succeed is because they have gained their victory on their knees before the battle came. So anticipate your battles. Fight them on your knees before temptation comes, and you will have victory. I used to be a youth pastor centuries ago, and I remember saying to them on occasion, make up your mind ahead of time what you're going to do about the temptations that come your way. Determine your convictions before the conflict happens. Here's the third thing: resist the devil, and he will flee from you. The Bible says that when Jesus was tempted in the wilderness, he took the sword of the Spirit, which is the word of God. He was tempted three times, and three times he said, "It is written." And then he quoted from the book of Deuteronomy. Can you believe it? And Satan was defeated by three quotations from the Old Testament book of Deuteronomy because the Lord Jesus Christ knew what to do. And at the end of that temptation, we are told, "And the devil departed from him." Resist the devil, and he will flee from you. Don't just give in, fight back out loud. Learn verses that help you with the areas of temptation that are in your life and quote them to the enemy. Use the sword of the Spirit, which is the word of God. Number four, retreat from certain kinds of temptation. Believers recognize that there's a lot of difference in the perils we face. The Bible tells us to flee certain things, and two of those things were to flee. It says here, flee sexual immorality and flee youthful lust, 2 Timothy 2:22. Fleeing temptation may involve changing the channels you watch, changing the places you go, changing the friends you spend time with, or changing the websites you visit. In the Old Testament story of Joseph, we are told that when the temptation was severe and Potiphar's wife was trying to get him to submit to her seduction, he ran out of the house. And I used to say, because he was better off without his coat than without his character. She kept his coat and used it to get him thrown in jail, but he kept his character. How did he do it? He ran away from it. I think that's a very instructive thing, because there are some temptations you cannot stand up against. Some temptations you need to get away from. I remember someone saying that the best equipment you can have for dealing with temptation is the best pair of Adidas money can buy. Mark Twain said, "There are several good protections against temptation, but the surest is cowardice." Don't think you're going to be able to stand up against some temptations. Get away from it. Don't put yourself in the position where you're constantly being assaulted by the enemy. So let me go back over these. Recognize the possibility of temptation. Request help in advance of it. Resist the devil, and he will flee from you. Retreat from

certain kinds of temptation, and remove any means of sin far from you. The Bible says in Proverbs chapter 4, "Do not enter the path of the wicked, and do not walk in the way of evil. Avoid it, do not travel on it, turn away from it, and pass on." And Paul wrote, "Put on the Lord Jesus Christ and make no provision for the flesh." There's no better story that I can tell you to help you understand this than the story about the donuts. There was this man who was incredibly overweight because he was addicted to donuts. He just could not resist them. He could eat a whole box. But somebody got a hold of him and helped him get on a diet, and he quit eating donuts and he slimmed up and he was doing great. And then one day they came to work, and there he was sitting in the lunchroom with a box of donuts, just knocking them out one right after the other. And they said to him, "What happened?" He said, "I woke up this morning and I had a great craving for a donut. I talked to the Lord about it, and he told me that if there was a parking space left in front of the donut shop, it would be all right for me to have a donut." And he said, sure enough, on the 8th time around the block, there it was. So that's what it means to make provision for the flesh. That means you do things that put you in a position to fail. Don't do that. That's what the scripture teaches. And then replace bad influences with good ones. Proverbs 13:20 says, "He who walks with wise men will be wise, but the companion of fools will be destroyed." Some of the people in our lives can drag us down to the sin we are trying to avoid. Let me ask you this question. Are the people you hang out with, are they bringing you closer to God, or are they trying to pull you away from God? All the time I've been a pastor, people have been arguing with me about this in some way. They say, if you get rid of all your unsaved friends when you become a Christian, you will never have a chance to win them to Christ. I'm not saying you should get rid of all your unsaved friends. What I am saying is this. If you're in a relationship with friends or companions and they're taking you away from Christ more than you are bringing them toward Christ, you better get another relationship. You can't stand that constant pressure. And our friends are important, but the scripture tells us to seek out friends who are wise so we can become wise, and not wicked friends who will cause destruction in our lives. The answer is to replace poor models with strong ones. Find people who will point you to Christ, make you stronger in your spiritual walk, hold you accountable, look for wise believers to pull you up alongside them, and you will be benefited by that when it comes to temptation. And then finally, my last point in this long list is resolve to live on the high road. I used to face this as a youth pastor because kids would come and say, "Do you think it's all right if I do this?" And they would list something that they already knew the answer to. They were hoping I would give them some reason to be able to go ahead and do what they knew they shouldn't do. And it was an illustration that there are some people who want to live the Christian life. They want to stay as close to the old life as they can, knowing they're going to heaven. They got one foot inside the kingdom, and they still are trying to live according to the old way. The other way is this. We should try to live as close to God as we can and stay as far away from the old life as we can. This is the low life. This is the high life. You have a choice to make as a believer. Am I going to live the compromised life, which is I'm going to stay as close to the old life as I can, do the things I used to do when I feel like it, or am I going to walk with God and be victorious in my life, victorious over the things that have dragged me down? Every Christian has a choice to make. The high road is the uncompromising walk with God that doesn't count any cost too high to be in the position of God's blessing. Benjamin Watson was an NFL tight end, an outspoken Christian who played 16 seasons with the Patriots, the Browns, and the Saints. His father, who became a Christian through Billy Graham's television ministry, led Benjamin to Christ. As a teenager, Benjamin developed an interest in hip-hop after a friend loaned him a cassette tape, and when his father heard the album's explicit lyrics, he confronted Benjamin and told him never to bring such filth into their home again.
Benjamin grabbed the tape, sprinted two blocks to his friend's house, and threw the tape on the porch in disgust.

0: He said, I wasn't doing this because I made him angry. I was doing it because I had disappointed him, and I felt so bad about that. He said, I remember other times when I sinned, and each time my dad would lift me up, he would guide me back to the right path, he would point me toward better choices, and in the same way, God sees my failures, and he still forgives me. When you are victimized by temptation, that doesn't mean your relationship with God is over. That just means you got some homework to do. You can get things right with God, and he will forgive you. He always forgives. If we confess our sin, he is faithful and just to forgive us our sin and to cleanse us from all unrighteousness. Ladies and gentlemen, that verse was written to Christians, not to unsaved people. Remember Paul's promise, no temptation has taken you, but such as is common to man. But God is faithful, who will not suffer you to be tempted above that you are able, but with the temptation will provide a means of escape that you might be able to bear it. Shortly after World War I ended, Donald Gray Barnhouse walked through the battlefields of Belgium near the city of Mons. The war was over, but its scars remained, and along the roads lay abandoned German tanks, broken artillery, shattered equipment left behind in retreat. The day itself felt peaceful. It was springtime, and the sun was warm, and the sky was perfectly still, and great trees stretched overhead like the arches of a cathedral. As Barnhouse walked quietly through silence, something strange caught his attention. Leaves were falling. One brushed against his coat. He picked it up and rubbed it between his fingers, and it crumbled into dust. He looked up and saw more leaves drifting down. But it wasn't autumn. It was spring. There was no wind and no storm. These were dead leaves that had clung stubbornly to the branches all winter long. Then he understood. Deep beneath the earth, new life was rising. Fresh sap was moving upward through the trees, pushing out new buds, and that new life forced the dead leaves to fall away. We often try to strip away the dead leaves through sheer willpower. We say, I'm never going to do that again. I'm not going to yield to that temptation again. And before we know it, there we are, doing it again. The real battle is within. Barnhouse realized the leaves didn't fall because of outward pressure, but because new life was rising within. And the same is true spiritually, men and women. As we renew the inner man through God's word and prayer and fellowship, and coming to church and doing the things we know that are going to make us strong, the Holy Spirit produces new life within our souls. And as the life of Christ grows stronger within us, he begins quietly to expel the things that were a part of our life before. The new life from within replaces the old life from without. I share this message with all of us today because Satan is like a roaring lion going about seeking whom he may devour. And maybe this message from God's word will be a warning and a provision for you to stop in your tracks and do a 180 away from the enemy and toward God.
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0: Remember that you are an eternal soul. 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You are stewarding a soul entrusted to you by God. So guard it. 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
2: There's temptation all around us. What does it look like for us to continue to hunger and thirst for righteousness, to seek first His kingdom and His righteousness, and trust Him for everything else, knowing He's going to add the other things. But yeah, it's the only way.
1: Stay tuned as Dr. Jeremiah sits down with Pastor Jonathan Pecluda for a conversation about the battle for your soul. That's coming up here on Turning Point.
0: I am here with a new friend. Jonathan Pecluda is the pastor of the Harris Creek Baptist Church in Waco, Texas.
2: Yes, sir.
0: He's an author who's written a book called Your Story Has a Villain.
2: That's true.
0: And he's on the chart of a lot of young people in this country, and I'm so glad to have you. You know, I don't know if this is right for me to say, but we kind of represent the whole congregation here. I'm the older, you're the younger, so we can speak with some authority about everybody who's listening and watching. And we have some good things to talk about today.
2: Well, I only wish I had a notepad and a pen to just take notes as fast as I can, because I want to learn all that I can from you. I am so honored to be here, Dr. David Jeremiah. Thank you for your legacy and just all that the Lord is doing through you still.
0: Well, you know, Jonathan, one of the things you hear when you travel in my circles is, where is the next generation of guys who are going to do what we do? And when I meet you, my heart jumps a beat, because I know God is never without a worker. He'll have His preachers, and you sure are one of them, and I'm grateful that we can talk about this. In the back room, we were talking about something else we have in common.
2: I just can't believe it still. Yeah, I'm just blown away.
0: There's this rare disease. I don't know anybody else personally who's had that disease until I met you today.
2: It's one in, you know, somewhere between 500,000 and a million people. So transverse myelitis, and I did not know that was a part of your story, and they told me. And I just can't believe it. And you found out on a September, as did I.
0: Yeah.
2: It was in September this past year.
0: And I've had it since 23.
2: I just can't believe
0: it. You know, I always have told people, when bad things happen to you, don't ask why.
2: Yeah.
0: It's different when it happens to you.
2: Yeah, you start asking why.
0: Yeah, but I realized that God has done so many good things in my life because of that. And He is good. You know, I just got to say that. I can say that not because I've read it in the scripture, but He's been good to me. In spite of these things that have happened, I think I can really say I'm a better person because of what happened to me.
2: I would echo that. And I have been just taking note of what the Lord is teaching me through this. For sure, empathy, compassion. I've been married 22 years. I think the greatest thing that's ever happened in our marriage, because my wife is such a nurturer, and I think she sees me as so independent. And so when I'm in the hospital for 16 days, I mean, I was completely reliant on her. And she was, you know, she was out there just praying for me and caring for me, and was making that trek from Waco to Dallas back and forth. And so I know the Lord is in it, and I trust Him. I trust His timing, and I'm praying for complete healing for both of us now. And we'll see.
0: There's an old adage I read someplace that if you're a pastor, if you're doing okay, people listen to you. But if you're not doing okay, they watch you.
2: Yeah.
0: And I know your congregation's been watching you, and my congregation's been watching me. People want to know if you really believe all the stuff you've been saying all these years. And I can tell you this, what I've learned more than anything else is God is enough. He's enough for everything.
2: I tell you, I was in there I was 4 days in Waco and then transferred to Dallas. About 4 days in Dallas, and I started really getting discouraged, because I just didn't have clear answers at the time, trying to figure out what this was. And I was going to the Lord. I was like, what are you doing? you know, and I know you see me, but what are you doing? And I trust you, and I want to trust mm-hmm. you, and help me trust you. Kind of, I believe, help my unbelief, if you mm-hmm. will.
0: Yeah, right.
2: And you just said, hey, this is where I have

0: today, and you're a pastor, you know, and there's you're on a floor surrounded by lots of hurting people, and I'm bringing people to you about every 10 minutes. There was, you know, it's a teaching hospital where
1: yeah,
0: I was at.
1: Right.
0: But every 10 minutes, there was a new face coming in. And I just said, okay, Lord, there's not a single person that's going to come into this room that is not going to hear the gospel. And all of a sudden, I started having fun, you know.
1: Yeah.
0: And we started having, it was doing real ministry in that hospital room. So
1: I had just published the Jeremiah Study Bible when I was in the hospital. I gave like 20 of them away to hospital people.
0: Yeah.
1: Just say, would you read this? This will change your life. And, you know, that's a part of our history, a part of our day.
0: Yeah.
1: I try to ask God to help me make this a better day than it was before. You know, I have never had anybody come up to me in all my life saying, David, how's your soul?
0: Mm.
1: You know? And yet, isn't it interesting? Our soul lives forever. Our bodies die in 100 years.
0: Yeah.
1: We put last year $16.8 billion into surgery to make our bodies look better.
0: Yeah.
1: But we can't take 10 minutes to find out why our soul isn't working.
0: Yeah.
1: When you go through a problem like you had, like I had, your soul is at the core. Your body's laying in bed.
0: Right.
1: Your body can't help you.
0: Yeah, your body's failing.
1: Yeah, and people say, well, how do you relate to God? I just told some people the other day, you can't relate to God with your body because God doesn't have a body.
0: Mm.
1: Your soul is what relates to God.
0: Yeah.
1: Your soul is the only connection you have with Almighty God, and it's important to take care of it and not let it get corrupted. I know that. You know that. I'll tell you somebody else who knows it. You wrote about it in your book.
0: Yeah.
1: The devil knows that, too.
0: Right.
1: He doesn't mess with your body near as much as he messes with your soul.
0: Yeah.
1: After your soul.
0: If he messes with your body, it's to mess with your soul.
1: Yeah, that's right.
0: That's what he's trying to get after.
1: There's no doubt that the soul needs more attention.
0: Yeah.
1: And I haven't written about this before. I've done a little bit of stuff on spiritual warfare. But spiritual warfare is pretty much confined to the book of Ephesians in one chapter.
0: Mm.
1: And the Bible is filled with truth about the soul.
0: Yeah. And so how do we care? How do we care for our soul? Like if somebody says, care for your body, we think, well, I'm going to eat well. I'm going to exercise. I work out. I walk, you know, my heart rate. Mm. I mean, there's so much out there on caring for the body, but there's not much out there on caring for the soul.
1: You know, I've probably worn this little poem out, but it, to me, explains a lot more than I can tell you in theological terms. It goes like this. Two natures beat within my breast.
0: Mm.
1: The one is foul. The one is blessed.
0: Mm.
1: The one I love, the one I hate, the one I feed will dominate.
0: Mm-hmm.
1: I have a renewed commitment to this whole idea that this thing about the soul cuts across the grain. There's a verse of scripture in 1 Peter 2:11 that says, abstain from fleshly lust, which
0: war
1: against the soul. I mean, you stop and think about it. How does that happen?
0: Mm.
1: Well, you and I have seen that happen in our churches. I'm sure you've seen it happen in your church.
0: Yeah.
1: Somebody gets involved in a wrong relationship. They used to have a soul for God. Now their soul is shrunk.
0: Yeah.
1: Something happens to them. You can't disobey God and maintain the right soul relationship
0: right.
1: with God. That's a big problem in our churches. We have a lot of young people in our church, a lot of young couples.
0: Yeah.
1: I don't know all their problems, but I know enough of them to know it's a challenge.
0: If you think about the soul like a clear vase filled with water, and you know, whenever you're watching a particular show or listen to particular music, or you know, right now the pornography epidemic we're in, you just kind of see black ink going into that vase. It's just corrupting the soul, and it shrinks. It gets polluted. It doesn't hunger and thirst for righteousness. It doesn't long for the things of God. All of a sudden, the appetite changes for the things of the world. It's like it's a bloodhound. It got a scent for something, and it starts to pursue. In 1 Peter, he also says, your enemy, the devil, prowls around like a roaring lion,
1: yeah.
0: looking for someone to devour. Resist him, standing firm in the faith. And I just think there's temptation all around us. What does it look like for us to continue to hunger and thirst for righteousness, to seek first his kingdom and his righteousness, and trust him for everything else, knowing he's going to add the other things. But yeah, that's the only way.
1: And you know, a lot of things that we don't think would affect our soul really do. For instance, discouragement. I'll be honest with you, Jonathan, I don't have a long list of things that I've struggled with, but I have struggled with discouragement over the years. things that have happened.

When we built our worship center over here, it took us 8 years to get a building permit. Hmm. Man, that was hard. Yeah. I felt like I was pulling a wagon to the top of the hill only to see it fall back down and start all over again. Goodness. And then I read Psalm 42 and 43, and David said, "Why are you cast down, O my soul?" And I realized that was written by David after Absalom had taken him to the cleaners and stole his kingdom from him. Wow. And David was depressed. Mm.

0: But he suffered from incredible periods of discouragement that put him in bed for months.
1: Yeah.
0: He would go to the French Riviera just to get away from everything and hope to survive. And he only lived to be in his late 50s.
1: Hmm.
0: So discouragement can take its toll on your soul.
1: Yeah.
0: And pride, and I mean, you can make a list of it.
1: Mm-hmm.
0: So when you realize that, it gives you a different mindset about preaching on those things.
1: Sure.
0: When you preach about it, you realize it has a long leash on it that goes deep into your soul. And, you know, these things are not just, oh, if you don't do these, you'll be a better Christian.
1: Right.
0: If you do these things, you're going to hurt your soul.
1: Yeah.
0: And you don't want to do that.
1: Yeah. I was walking in San Juan Capistrano yesterday. I'd never been there.
0: Oh, yeah.
1: And I was walking down the street and met a young man. And I was asking him where he was with faith. And, you know, he said, I'm just in a season of discouragement. And I said, what are you discouraged about? And he just said, I feel like God has withheld just good from me. Mm. And my friends have lived their lives and they've kind of sowed their wild oats. And I just don't know what any of that's like. And I said, you know, sin is not just a bad idea. I mean, it's harmful to you. And God's not trying to keep goodness from you. He wants the very best for you. So all of his instruction leads to life. And as we were talking through that, he began to realize that a lot of the discouragement that he was experiencing in the season was because he had, you know, it was some shame. He had dabbled in some things that he had kept a secret. And I think about the way that anything that we keep in the dark, it grows and it grows stronger. And I think sometimes that takes root mm-hmm. in our soul. James 5:16 says to confess our sins to each other and pray for each other so that we may be healed. And when I hear you say, you know, I don't have a long list of struggles, I'm envious. I hope it's a righteous envy, because for me, I've got a long list of struggles that the Lord has delivered me from, but that temptation is always there, chirping in my ear. The enemy's like, hey, you sure you don't want that? You sure you don't want a bigger house, a nicer car, you know, more money, a better job, or take a second glance at that? And I've just learned, you know, I'm totally sober-minded, and I have just drank so deeply from the broken cistern of the world, and I have just learned that Jesus' way is better.
0: Mm-hmm.
1: And I've learned it, and I have to remind myself of it daily, but it just is better. And I think he says this strange thing in Matthew 6, talking about the eye gives light to the whole body. I think that is almost a reference to what we're talking about with the soul. It's like once our lens is broken, once it's contaminated, once we've let sin in, or we've given the enemy a foothold or even a stronghold, we start to see the world through this broken lens. But only abiding in Christ, only sitting with him kind of can clear that lens, can clean it so that we can see clearly again and desire what is best for us.
0: And you know, the surprising thing about it, Jonathan, is there's no age limit on this.
1: Yeah.
0: You know, people think, well, you get to be a certain age, you won't have those issues. I talk to guys all the time, and mostly guys, but they all tell me the same thing. You know, and I think we all experience it. As long as you're in this body,
1: yeah.
0: As long as you're dealing with the issues of life, this is a subject you better be pretty good at.
1: Yeah. How do you think the enemy attacks our soul? Like, how does he come after our soul?
0: I'll be honest with you, I don't think he's ever changed strategy. He cast down on the Word of God the same stuff he used on Adam and Eve and
1: wow.
0: what he did with Jesus in the wilderness. He wants to be God in our lives, obviously. That's why he fell from his position in heaven. So he's going to constantly cast doubt on our faith in God. Just like you just said a few minutes ago, you can do the Christian thing without even knowing God.
1: Yeah.
0: I know people like that. That was so profound. They do the Christian thing,
1: yeah.
0: and you have to wonder if they really are Christians.
1: Yeah,
0: I don't know if I'm right about this. That's especially an issue. You know, guys get drunk as a skunk on Saturday night, but they wouldn't miss church for anything on Sunday morning. They sit in the front row. And in some places, church is like, it's like a club. It's like a
1: country club.
0: And you go there because that's where you meet everybody, and your pastor better be a good guy, and everybody gets along, and that's not the way it's supposed to be.
1: Well, and you saw a generation leave the church because of that, inauthenticity. And so I grew up, and it was like, hey, we're going to go in here, tuck in your shirt, let's pretend like we all have it together for this next, you know, hour and a half. And, you know, I didn't really know how to fake it. When I became a Christian,

0: was just like, man, what you see is what you get. And I'm going to be honest. And I think there's something about the next generation that is drawn to authenticity, to people like yourselves who are like, hey, we're just going to do what this book says. Like, this mm-hmm. is just the way. This is our authority, our conscience, and our guide. This is the Holy Spirit making known to us the things of God through the Word of God. Like, we're just going to yeah. find life here and drill down here. And I think you see a generation now rising up. Something's happening in our country that I don't want people to miss.
1: Speak to us about that a little bit, because yeah. you're in that group.
0: I'm telling you, everywhere I've been lately, thousands of people are placing their faith in Jesus. And I just took D. James Kennedy, Evangelism Explosion,
1: oh, yeah.
0: and I just go, you know, listen, between 1 and 10, 10 being certain, 1 being not so sure, if you died right now, how certain are you that you would go to heaven? I mean, I asked 2 people that yesterday. I'm getting 5, 2, 7. And I go, the second question, so, you know, if somebody's listening right now, I just encourage you to think of a number
1: right.
0: between 1 and 10. 10, I'm certain. 1, I'm not so sure, somewhere in that spectrum. If you died right now, how certain are you that you would go to heaven? And so somebody says a number, and then the second question is, if you stood before God and he said, why should I let you in? What would you say? And so many people say, because I was good, because I tried hard, because I went to church, because I was born to Christians, because I was raised in a Christian family. And 1 John 5:13 says, I write these things to you who believe in the name of the Son of God so that you may know that you have eternal life. So God says we can know that we have eternal life. And you know, Romans 10:9, if you confess with your mouth that Jesus Christ is Lord and believe in your heart that God raised him from the dead. Ephesians 2:8-9, for it is by grace you have been saved through faith. It's not of yourself. It's the gift of God, not by works, so that no one can boast. For the wages of sin is death, but the gift of God is eternal life in Christ Jesus. So there's this gift that we receive from God that is the gift of salvation through the death and the resurrection of Jesus Christ. And when you know, the only thing we can do in hell is pay for our sins forever. The only person who doesn't have to go to hell is the person whose sins have been paid for. Every sin will be paid for in hell forever or on the cross. And God says, I love you so much that I sent my son Jesus to die on this cross for you, and I raised him from the dead. And if you trust in that, you can be with him. And I'm just seeing college students are like, I want that. Like, I want that. And not just college, young adults, post-college, and men's conferences everywhere. They're just like, I want to be a child of God. And I'm like, if you want to go from a 2 to a 10 or a 5 to a 10 or a 7 to a 10, you know, and I'll ask people, I said, do you believe Jesus died for your sins? They go, oh, yeah. I say, 70% of your sins? 50% of your sins? 20% of your sins? Like, how much of your sins did he die for? I'm like, he died for all of them.
1: Do you have a lot of college students in your church?
0: Yes, sir. About 1/3 of our church is college students.
1: Is that from Baylor?
0: Yes, sir. It's something right now. The door has just swung wide open. And so if anybody's listening or watching right now and they're like, oh, yeah, I know that. Okay. Listen, what good is a witness that doesn't testify?
1: Yeah.
0: You know, because right now the Holy Spirit has just swung the doors wide open. Everybody's intrigued by this amazing God we serve right now. Mm-hmm. So
1: it's a thrilling thing to be a Christian. But as we began this conversation today, we also know it's a serious thing.
0: That's right.
1: People tell me, oh, I thought when I got to be a Christian that my problems would be over. And they find out when they become a Christian, their problems can multiply because now you've got an enemy who's really after you.
0: Yeah.
1: Before you joined the Lord's army, you were in the other camp and nobody cared.
0: Yeah.
1: But you know, the thing I want to say to you as a pastor, and I'm saying it to myself, let's spend our time the best we can nurturing our people so that this war that goes on that we've talked about in the book that you wrote and the one that I'm writing, that war doesn't make casualties out of people.
0: Yeah.
1: They don't have to be victims. They can be victorious.
0: Yes.
1: And the sword of the Spirit, which is the Word of God, is a powerful tool against the enemy.
0: Sir.
1: And when we give ourselves to that, it's a thrilling thing to see what happens.
0: Yeah.
1: And it works in Texas and it works in California.
0: Anywhere in the world.
1: Yeah.
0: That's why I'm so excited about this resource, The Battle for Your Soul, because you've just made it so practical. And you really have shown us that anything, any of the troubles that we come against can be spiritual warfare. But you don't have to be a victim. You can be victorious.
1: Right. And it's the core message.
0: That's right.
1: That we're called to be holy as He is holy.
0: Yeah.
1: And we're to live that life in a way that makes a difference in the world. So thank you for being my friend, and thank you for being my guest, and I hope this is the beginning of a long relationship that we have together. We'll talk again sometime.
0: As long as it's up to me, it certainly

0: will be.
1: All right.
0: I'm so grateful for you. Thank you for having me on.
1: God bless you, Jonathan. Thank you.
0: Likewise.
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The clock is ticking for Eastern Caribbean governments as recent talks leave them weighing citizenship program revenues against visa-free travel to Europe. 6 more months for Haiti's anti-gang force as troop shortages persist ahead of planned elections. And in sports, Haley Matthews hit a century to power West Indies women to a series victory over Zimbabwe. I'm Renee Sion, bringing you some of the big stories across the region in this Caribbean Week in Review. Eastern Caribbean governments face pressure to end citizenship by investment programs with government revenue and visa-free travel to Europe at stake. St. Lucia's Prime Minister Philip J. Pierre says recent talks suggest little room for negotiation. The European Commission wants the programs phased out by June 1, 2028, or countries risk losing visa-free access to the Schengen area. The issue affects St. Lucia, Antigua and Barbuda, Dominica, Grenada, and St. Kitts and Nevis, which grant citizenship through qualifying investments or financial contributions. Pierre says stronger applicant checks have not shifted Europe's security concern. He says the program provides about 10% of St. Lucia's government revenue, and his administration has announced no plans to close it. For the regional technical talks are expected this month as leaders seek

0: to protect development funding and their citizens' ability to travel. Here's more in this NBC Prime News report.
1: Facing a two-year countdown on a program that has become a significant contributor to the country's finances, Prime Minister Honorable Philippe Jaypierre held discussions with European Union officials during his participation in the 81st United Nations General Assembly, seeking clarity on the way forward for St. Lucia's Citizenship by Investment Program. The meeting brought together Prime Minister Pierre, the Prime Minister of Antigua and Barbuda, the Governor of the Eastern Caribbean Central Bank, officials of the Organization of the Eastern Caribbean States, and representatives of the European Union. Pierre says the discussions ended cordially, but the decision facing countries operating citizenship by investment programs is becoming increasingly clear. The Prime Minister says the EU is effectively putting visa-free access to the Schengen area on the line as it pushes Caribbean countries to either end their citizenship by investment programs or make significant changes to them. But while the two-year deadline is now established, Pierre says there is still room for dialogue.
2: And he made it clear that that was in the law and it could not have been changed in the law of all the countries in the EU. So the decision is whether we keep our CIB programs, and we've given 2 years to scale down and to end our CIB programs in 2 years. It's a dead date. 2 years, although there was some a sense of a little bit of negotiation, but nothing much more. Than 2 years.
1: The discussions now move to the next phase, with countries having to weigh the future of their programs against the importance of maintaining visa-free access to Europe. For St. Lucia, that decision comes with considerable economic implications. The Citizenship by Investment Program accounts for approximately 10% of the country's revenue stream, making any major change a matter of national financial significance.
2: St. Lucia is fortunate in that the CIP program is about 10% of our GDP, of our revenue, about 10% of our revenue. And St. Lucia is also fortunate because, you know, the battering that the CIP program got from the opposition. Our program still is very attractive, and but we are in a fortunate situation in that our program is not our main revenue source.
0: In Haiti, the international force fighting armed gangs has been given another 6 months ahead of the planned elections in December. The United Nations Security Council approved the extension with 12 votes in favor and 3 abstentions. But the gang suppression force remains well below its planned strength. U.S. Ambassador Mike Walls says around 1,500 troops are deployed, with another 4,000 expected in the coming months. Gang violence has forced nearly 1.5 million people from their homes. The election timetable depends on improved security and sufficient funding. Trinidad and Tobago's House of Representatives has passed legislation to raise the minimum age for alcohol and tobacco to 21 and cannabis and gambling to 25. The bill passed by 23 votes to 10 after more than 12 hours of debate. Attorney General John Jeremy says the measures aim to change the country's direction after years of crime and violence. The opposition questioned a requirement for national photo identification to prove age, but Jeremy says it would help police enforce the proposed restrictions. The bill is now before the Senate. TTT News has the details.
3: The miscellaneous provisions, Alcohol, Cannabis, Dangerous Drugs, Gambling and Tobacco Bill 2026, was passed in the House of Representatives on Wednesday night. The bill seeks to revise legislative frameworks to establish a new minimum age for the sale, purchase and possession of intoxicating liquor and tobacco to 21 years of age, and to increase the age limit relevant to matters concerning the sale, purchases, possession and consumption of cannabis to 25 years of age. Attorney General John Jeremy argued that the bill is aimed at changing the country's direction after years of rising crime and violence.
4: I was saddened to hear Port of Spain South, my friend, say that it's business as usual. And

0: business as usual is what got us to the position that we were in.
1: True.
0: In 2024, when Trinidad and Tobago, a tiny island, recorded perhaps one of the top 10, one of the top 15 highest homicide rates in the world.
2: He also challenged critics who suggested that the legislation could face legal hurdles.
0: Now, we have come with radical legislation. I heard the threat uttered, not sub silentio, it was uttered across the floor today to challenge the legislation. Go ahead and challenge it. Go ahead and challenge it.
2: The opposition questioned the requirement for the national photo identification to prove a person's age. However, the AG said the measure was needed to make the law enforceable.
0: We felt that the legislation, although it was well-intentioned and drafted to, with prohibitions, that it would have been difficult for the police, I was told, to determine the ages of individuals, so that we inserted that photo ID requirement.
3: In Antigua and Barbuda, parliamentarians have approved legislation imposing minimum sentences for serious gun crimes. The Firearms Amendment Bill received broad support from both sides of the aisle on Monday. It forms part of a wider package of measures responding to an increase in gun crime that has raised concerns among residents. We get more in this ABS News report.
4: The Attorney General piloted the legislation, outlining the government's resolute stance in response to rising gun crimes. He outlined some of the minimum sentences being instituted by the legislation.
5: A person who sells or transfer firearm ammunition to any other person who does not hold or exempt from holding the firearm license is guilty of offense and is liable on summary conviction for a term of imprisonment of not less than 5 years, not more than 10 years. On conviction and indictment, not less than 15 years, no more than 30 years.
4: However, the Attorney General made it clear the judiciary will have some discretion and outlined what provision has been made in the legislation for this.
5: Where a defendant has been tried and convicted of an offense that is punishable by the prescribed minimum penalty, and the court determines that having regard to the circumstances of the case, it would be manifestly excessive, unjust to sentence the defendant to the prescribed minimum penalty for which he is punishable, the court shall A, sentence the defendant to the prescribed minimum penalty, and B, issue to the defendant a certificate so as to allow the defendant to seek leave to appeal to a judge of the High Court with respect to the sentence.
4: Prime Minister of the Right Honourable Gaston Brown told fellow lawmakers this legislation is one of the arrows in the government's quiver. He said a message must be sent.
6: We are of the view that sentencing should be proportional, and I'm not advocating for any form of disproportional sentencing. But you can't tell me that a man raped a two-year-old and get 2 years in jail.
5: Exactly.
6: And then you repeat the offense and rape another minor, and they get 3 years. And then you have people out there who kill people and so on, just getting bail at will. Really?
4: Prime Minister Brown also had a strong message for families who condone the criminal actions of relatives. He bemoaned the societal ill in which criminal violence is sometimes glorified.
6: We're products of our society. And if the society remains slack and we continue to lionize gunmen in this country.
3: A reported 70-minute incursion into Belize's airspace by a Guatemala military aircraft is testing relations between the neighbors. Prime Minister John Briceño says his government may summon Guatemala's ambassador and recall Belize's top diplomat for a consultation. He insists Belize cannot ignore the incident, but must respond carefully, keep diplomatic channels open, and protect the territorial dispute case before the International Court of Justice. Guatemala denies the flight occurred and has requested verification by the organization

0: of American states. Belize's opposition has also called for a united approach to defending the country's sovereignty.
1: That's what all countries do when something happens in another country. You bring in your ambassador to be able to get a good and to have a discussion and to understand what's going on from the other side. Every country do that.
2: And who's your counsel?
1: Well, you need to allow us to be able to have a discussion before we made that decision, but you recall that you come to Belize and to have a discussion, and then we decide whether they go back the following day or 1 month or don't go back at all. It is something to be decided, but at the same time, it is important that we always remain connected with the Guatemalan government. We are neighbors. That's not going to change. We believe that with the ICJ, we have every confidence that we are going to win that case. So we have to maintain good relationships with Guatemala.
2: At the National Security Council level, have you ever been informed of such a breach of our airspace before?
1: As to having a plane flying into Belize, not during my time.
2: PM, the Guatemalans sound very confident in asking the OAS for a verification exercise, which should be a matter of course. Do you have confidence in the OAS that the investigation will be impartial?
1: Let's put it this way. If it were you, wouldn't you do the same? You try to bluff your way through it or something? And that's exactly what they're trying to do. They try to bluff their way. And I do have confidence that on the OAS verification, the OAS have been, I think, quite even-handed in dealing with all of the issues between. Sometimes they take too long, if you ask me. But I think they've been even-handed in all instances.
0: We'll have more news right after this break.

0: Continuing in Cuba, prolonged blackouts are leaving families in Havana without running water for days or weeks, making basic hygiene increasingly difficult. Health authorities are warning about diarrheal illnesses and viral hepatitis as water and electricity supplies deteriorate. Residents describe buying water from street vendors or collecting it from broken pipes, while power cuts also disrupt food refrigeration. One nurse reported that even her clinic lacks water, making hand washing between patients difficult. The United Nations says around 3.5 million people across Cuba are affected by water shortages. Barbados is moving to extend citizenship by descent to the great-grandchildren of Barbadians living overseas. Prime Minister Mia Motley reaffirmed the plan while addressing the Barbadian diaspora in Toronto, Canada. She praised their contributions to their adopted countries and the support they continue to send home. Motley said that the connection must extend beyond one generation, giving descendants the choice to make Barbados their home. She also encouraged families to bring their children and grandchildren to the island to experience the country they have grown up hearing about.
1: The truth is, you must have choice. And your children and grandchildren, who may not have been born there, your great-grandchildren may not have been born there, you must have choice. I'm happy to report that we will now accord, not simply to the children of Bajans, the right of citizenship by descent, but to the great-grandchildren of Bajans, the right to citizenship by descent. There are other civilizations that reckon that once you belong, you can never divorce. And Barbados must be that kind of place, that 1 ounce of Bajan blood means that you are Bajan to the bone forever.
0: A shooting that killed 4 people and injured 4 others in St. Vincent and the Grenadines has renewed concern about

0: about gun violence in the country. Police launched a manhunt following the attack in Green Hill near the capital, Kingston. Up to news time, no arrests had been publicly confirmed in connection with the killings. Authorities say they are increasing patrols, searches, and intelligence operations to tackle gun crime. Investigators are appealing for information and cautioning against speculation about the motive or a possible link to another shooting. We get the details in this SVG news report.
1: What was expected to be an ordinary Friday night outing for a group of young people at a shop in Green Hill near the Hart Court turned deadly. Shortly after 10 o'clock, gunfire rang out, leaving four people dead and four others injured. Acting Commissioner of Police Trevor Bailey says the shooting sent the community into a frenzy.
2: Two bodies were met lying on the public road. Body of a female was discovered in a vehicle that was parked on the public road. And on an adjacent piece of land, another body was discovered. Close examination, all of the bodies had what appeared to be gunshot injuries.
1: Four other people were shot and injured in the Green Hill incident. They were taken to the Milton Cato Memorial Hospital for treatment. Two have since been discharged, while two remain hospitalized on the police supervision. Commissioner Bailey says investigators have not established a specific motive for the killings. As police work to determine what led to the shootings, they are also investigating a separate incident in Otley Hall. That shooting occurred around 1 o'clock Saturday morning while officers were still processing the Green Hill crime scene. Police say it is too early to determine whether the two incidents are connected, and they are cautioning the public against speculation and rumors as investigators follow the evidence.
0: Trinidad and Tobago will honor Calypso legend the Mighty Sparrow with an official state-assisted funeral. Cultural Minister Michelle Benjamin announced that a committee is working with his family on the arrangements. A funeral date has yet to be announced. Sparrow, whose real name was Slinger Francisco, died in New York at the age of 91. Born in Grenada and raised in Trinidad, he helped bring Calypso to audiences around the world. A national tribute is also planned, and this year's Calypso History Month is being observed in his memory. TTT News tells us more.
3: Government has already constituted a committee to work with his family to accord Dr. Francisco the Mighty Sparrow a funeral fit for a legend. Under the direction of the Prime Minister, an official state-assisted funeral will be held, a date to be fixed.
4: As she paid tribute to Sparrow, who passed away in New York on September 27th at the age of 91, surrounded by family, Minister Benjamin outlined several arrangements being put in place to allow the nation to pay its respects during the period of mourning.
3: Calypso History Month, which opens on Thursday, tomorrow, will be observed this year in his memory. And my ministry, in collaboration with TUCO, will stage a national tribute. Books of condolences will be opened at the following various embassies: the regional corporations, NAPA, the National Academy of Performing Arts, SAPA, the Southern Academy of Performing Arts, the Shaw Park Cultural Complex in Tobago, the Ministry of Culture and Community Development Main Office, Level 8 Tower C International Waterfront Complex. From tomorrow, the 1st of October 2026, from 10 a.m. to 4 p.m.
4: Minister Benjamin described Sparrow's death as the loss of one of the greatest cultural figures this country has ever produced. She extended condolences to his wife, children, grandchildren, and great-grandchildren, the Calypso fraternity, the people of Trinidad and Tobago, and Sparrow's admirers around the world.
0: Stay with us. Up next is sports.

0: Time now for a roundup of some of the sporting developments in the region this past week. Captain Hayley Matthews struck a magnificent century to lead West Indies women to a 2-1 ODI series victory over Zimbabwe. The visitors won the deciding match in Harare by 91 runs. Matthews scored 118, while Shemaine Campbell added 96, helping West Indies reach 271 for 5. Zimbabwe were dismissed for 180 despite an unbeaten 74 from captain Josephine Nukmu. TTT Sports has more.
1: The West Indies women won the first one-day international convincingly versus Zimbabwe, but looked a different team for game two. So, it was down to the deciding third and final match today in Zimbabwe's capital, Harare. Invited to bat first, the West Indies started cautiously, putting on 38 for the first wicket, which came after 10.2 overs. But Hayley Matthews and Shemaine Campbell remedied that with a 160-run second wicket partnership, which ended when the captain was out for 118 in the 39th over. Matthews hitting 18 fours and 1-6 in that knock. Campbell fell just short of her century with an impressive 96, which contained 13 fours, as the West Indies women reached 271 for 5 at the end of their 50 overs. In defence of that total, the regional team got the prize wicket of Zimbabwe opener Modesta Mupachekwa in the third over for 4, and the bowlers then put a squeeze on the home team's batters. The captain, Josephine Nkomo, showed the most resistance with 74 not out, but they could only garner 180 runs all out in 47.3 overs, with Janaleel Glasgow, Ashwini Munusa, Alia Alain all taking 2 wickets. Zimbabwe losing the match by 91 runs, while the win gave the West Indies women a 2-1 series victory.
0: Still in cricket, Cricket West Indies has welcomed Barbados Prime Minister Mia Motley's call for greater investment in the sport, including a proposed high-performance center in Barbados. CWI says the facility would complement its own center being developed in Antigua. Chief Executive Chris Dering says modern training facilities, sports science and technology are raising the standard of player development worldwide. He says West Indies must build that capacity to give its cricketers the best chance to succeed. CWI's goal is a network of connected high-performance centers across the Caribbean. And that's sports. We'll be right back.
2: She's been watching, wondering, waiting for the sands of time to give way to a tide of change. When her seas can provide safe harbor to all who reach her shores and her earthly embrace can soothe your soul, let her sense of adventure set you free and her everlasting stars twinkle in your honeymoon skies. She is Saint Lucia. Let her inspire you.
0: Let's take a quick look now at some of the other stories that made newspaper headlines. In Trinidad and Tobago, The Guardian newspaper carried the headline, $1 million for pundit set up by cops. The paper reports that the state has been ordered to pay more than $1 million to a Hindu pundit from Rio Claro, his wife, and their 3 children. The family successfully sued for malicious prosecution, claiming police fabricated marijuana charges against them. Justice Robin Mohammed ruled in their favor, holding the state liable for the prosecution. In the Bahamas, the Tribune newspaper carried the headline, Jet Ski Attacker Raped Tourists. A 20-year-old man has been jailed for 3 months after pleading guilty to assaulting 2 American tourists. The paper reported that he was allegedly on bail awaiting trial over the alleged rape of another American visitor. Officials say he was not a licensed jet ski

The operator and plan to introduce technology to help visitors identify legitimate operators. Those were some of the stories that made newspaper headlines. And before we go, let's take a look on the lighter side. An election in India has gone to the dogs, literally. The Fat Dogs of Delhi contest featured 64 chunky contenders with campaign posters, rival supporters, and voting online and in person. No speeches were required, just belly rubs and a convincing waistline. Gola, affectionately known as Kebab, won the title, sadly after dying during the competition. The contest also drew attention to charities helping street dogs, and for once, calling a candidate a heavyweight wasn't political commentary. And that's where we end Caribbean Week in Review. Join us again next week as we recap the stories making headlines across the region. I'm Renee Sion.

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0: Seven have gone. Just six returns.
1: I fear the battle will not go well for us. The odds are against us.
2: I'm sure one of us will die. We're all gonna die one day.
0: Right. And I feel it's a worthwhile sacrifice if one of us has to die to save the Empire. But who? Who will it be? Which of my sons is it going to be?

0: Daughter, it's bad news. Your brother. Pan Mei greets Lady Shi Kung.
1: You may rise.
0: Thank you, lady.
1: Father, what happened?
0: Your brothers are dead. They were all killed. It was at the tournament.
1: They've been killed? Who would do that?
0: Yang Ye's seventh son, Yang Qi.
1: Yang Qi? Father, I swear...
0: Lady.
1: Dismissed.
2: Yes.

0: Father, I'll beg the Emperor to sign their death warrant.
1: No, wait. That will only create trouble. Yang Ye is too highly regarded at court. We must get rid of them in a much more subtle way.
0: Father, what do you suggest?
1: The Yang will all die. A

0: Professor Yang Spearman.
1: You're most welcome.
2: Say your prayers.
3: Die, Mongol! Die!

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son.

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But traitors have betrayed our trust. We have been deliberately lured into this battle to destroy the Yang.

0: There you are. Die, Mongol! 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
1: Six brother! Six brother!

0: Mother? 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Ninth child greets her mother. Mother, I wish you wouldn't worry so. Father has always returned in triumph before. They will all come back alive.
1: That's right. Mother, Yang's payment is known to be invincible.
0: Sister, that's enough.
1: The Mongols probably turned tail and ran for it.
2: I wonder why there's still no news. Maybe there's something more to all of this. If His Majesty

0: Hasty followed Pun Mei's advice to send the Yang to the north. Perhaps there is a message I have missed in the words. Seven have left, six return. What does it mean? Number six, where's your father?
1: Pun Mei. Pun Mei.
0: Where are all your brothers?
1: Traitor. Die, traitor!
0: Number six, where are your brothers? Tell me. Speak up. Talk to me now. Good boy. You're home now. Tell us quickly all that happened on the battlefield.
2: Yes, sixth brother. What about the battle? What happened to you? Why are you alone?
1: Am I back home?
3: Yes, you are back home. Sixth brother, how many Mongols did you kill?
0: My son, talk to me.
1: I will not kill. I didn't kill one. I'll tell you, it was a trap. It was a death trap. Pun Mei, Pun Mei, you try to kill us all. I'll tell you. Birth brother was killed by a dozen knives. Second brother was killed with his guts all spilling out everywhere. Third brother was killed even more horribly. He was trampled underfoot by the whole Mongol army. Fourth brother was captured alive. Fifth brother, he just disappeared. Seventh brother was killed by their archers. Shot to death.
0: What about your father?
1: On your knees? I'll kneel too.
0: My son. Seven left. Six returns. So the prophecy was correct. It is the will of heaven that one survives. Oh, no.

0: Your Highness, any problems? Why are you here?
1: Fung Mei, our plan to destroy the Yang worked. They were annihilated at Qin Sha. Why the delay? Why haven't you withdrawn yet so the Lao troops can replace you? I thought we had agreed to do that as well.
0: Believe in me.

0: Commander!
1: Commander!
0: We have failed. It was a big plan with no escape. I don't see how it can be possible. For one of them, they're still there.
2: Your Highness, give me the opportunity to find him. There's not a moment to lose. If the Yang are able to gain support, your plans to launch an invasion could be badly delayed.
0: Hmm. Wenwei, we have to find those two Yang. I don't care what it takes.

0: You desert the Yang army? No, I'm not a deserter. No, this place is private property. Why are you here?
1: This is a long story. Who are you?
0: Who am I? I live here. This is my home. I am a hunter. I sell skins for a living.
1: Sorry, but I had to hide in here. Mongols are after me.
2: Mongols are after you?
1: That's right. I've been at the Battle of Qin Sha. We were ambushed.
2: And now you've decided to take shelter?
1: Damn it! The Yangs aren't cowards. We are afraid of no man.
2: If you're not a coward, why aren't you out in the battlefield?
1: We were ambushed. By a damn traitor.
2: Not for me. Yang Ye's right-hand man?
1: Yes. He deliberately trapped us. He killed our entire family.
2: Young man, I believe you. I was once an officer, and a poor man, aware of his jealousy. It doesn't surprise me at all he should betray the Yang. He envied the Yang's special position. Of course he could betray you to the Mongols. The man has no scruples.
1: Pun Mei. You traitor! I'll bring you to judgment. I'll see you condemned to die.
2: Think he'll let you bring him to court?
1: Of course. He'll still try to kill me. But he won't succeed.
2: He'd kill his own mother.
1: Yes. I know. All my brothers are dead. My father, too. At the Luling tomb. There's just me. The fifth son left alive.
2: Oh, my humble respects.
1: Please. Can you help me in my hour of need? I must go to court to testify.
2: Young man, that's not so wise. While Pun Mei remains in power, who will the emperor believe? You have no rank anymore.
1: Why not? I saw it all with my own eyes. I am a witness.
2: You witness what? Where is your evidence?
1: He is bound to believe me. Our family's word.
2: Young man, I would be so sure. Even if you do escape Pun Mei, he'll probably accuse you of desertion, of gross cowardice, and high treason.
1: Yeah. I've already been declared a deserter and traitor.

0: If such an announcement has been made, why are you going back?
1: I can't stand by while the Empire is destroyed.
0: You wiser bide your time.
1: After what he's done to me?
0: You must. Gotta wait till justice has been done. Can't rush. Wait to take revenge. Now you better hide. I'll be happy to help.
1: Never.

0: the fifth yet?
1: I don't know.
0: Check!
2: Tell me where he is, or I'll cut you up like a dog.
0: He's escaped.

0: Knock at the door.
1: Sir!
2: How dare they bang on our door?
3: Who there?
4: Imperial envoy.
2: And who is the envoy?
4: General Pun Mei and his escort.
2: Pun Mei?
5: Huh?

open.

0: Touch!
1: How dare you! General Pun Mei, in case you hadn't noticed, we are in mourning. We have no wish for visitors at this time.
0: We've come to arrest the traitor.
1: And which traitor is that?
0: Your husband and your sons let their country down. They were defeated in the Battle of Jinsok. They lost the pass. As a deliberate plot to betray us to the treacherous Mongol invader.
1: It's a pack of lies. The Yangs are well known for their complete and utter loyalty. The Emperor gave us his own seal. And I was given this scepter to protect him.
0: I have a warrant here, Lady Yang.
1: General Pun, you have your duty to do. But since every member of the Yang family died on the battlefield, who exactly do you intend to place under arrest? Meanwhile, may I remind you that we are in mourning. We want no interruptions.
0: I realize, but two of your sons still live.
1: Two?
0: Your fifth son and sixth son.
1: If they come back to this palace alive, I can assure you, I would escort them to the court to testify myself. And have you forgotten? I hold the scepter. It stands for justice. See him out.
2: Yes. Yes. General Pun, please.
0: Right. Lady Yang, goodbye.
1: Mother? Fifth son. My boy, where are you?

Thank you. You saved my life. Now I will be able to avenge my family. I'll listen to you. I won't rush. I'll wait the right time. Before I move, I will succeed.

0: I want to be a monk.
1: Who are you?
0: I'll shave my hair. I want to be a monk!

0: Master, I've made up my mind. I want to be a monk.
1: Will his name be praised? I can see in your eyes great rage and sorrow, hardly conducive to leading a life of contemplation.
0: Reverend Master, ask me who I am before you judge me.
1: Will his name be praised? Your name doesn't interest me, nor what you have done, nor where you have been. Do you understand, Miao? Here!
0: Reverend, I am the fifth son of the Yang family. I'm accused of treason!

0: No need to lie before Lord Buddha.
1: Reverend, my name is Yang.
0: Can't be.
1: I am!
0: A spear with no blade cannot belong to a Yang. How dare you hide behind their name?
1: My name is Yang!

0: the fifth son. Forgive me. It's hard to believe. Please excuse me.
1: Reverend! I'm all alone. I've nowhere to go. I'm a hunted man. So I broke the spear to become a monk.
0: Young man, unless you dismiss all worldly thoughts, you can never be a monk.
1: Reverend! I'll shave my head! Nobody can stop me! Reverend!

0: Reverend sirs, don't stand in my way. I will give up the world to be a monk. So please proceed with shaving my head.
1: How dare you come here, violating our temple with your selfish boasts and threats of physical violence?
0: All right. I'm a soldier. That's how I was trained. But is it a crime to a fort? I was loyal right to the end.
2: But his name be praised.
1: The affairs of the world do not concern us.
0: I understand that, Reverend. I want to be a monk.
1: Young man, the rage and anger that still burn in your heart leave no room for Buddha. Young man, that's far enough. You handle your staff well.
0: Shave my hair!
3: Brother, if he wants to shave his own head, that is his privilege. We can't stop him.
2: Yes, Abbot.
3: Would his name be praised.
0: Thank you, Abbot.
3: Would his name be praised. Buddha's name be praised.

0: Mother, Six Brother is still suffering from nightmares. Is he ever going to regain his sanity?
1: Mother, if he stays mad, he can never testify.
2: Hey,
1: sister! Brother, get well soon so he can testify in court.
3: Let's go!
0: Brother, we are still officially in mourning. It's impossible to leave now.
4: Six, son.
3: Mother, I gotta go! Oh! Die, die, Six Brother!

0: Young man, you slept well?
1: Reverend, where am I? This the Qinglang Temple?
0: It is. It's part of the Red Courtyard.
1: So I've become a monk. I'm now a monk! I'm now a monk!
2: Hey! Young man, you're in no fit state to move. You haven't eaten for several days.
1: I've been asleep for days.
0: Bring in some hot food. Master Yang, the abbot gave orders. When you've recovered sufficiently, you're to leave the temple.
1: You tell the abbot! As far as I'm concerned, I'm a monk. And I'm not going to leave here till I'm ready. Understand?
3: Brother, the abbot sent you.
1: What did he say?
3: You're not fit to be a monk.
1: Not fit to be a monk?

0: Master Yagi, why are you here?
1: Master, I couldn't concentrate on my studies. Will you allow me to become a guardian so I can practice stick hunt?
0: The stick fighting room is only for proper monks. No one else may fight unless the abbot himself says so.
1: Master, not so fast. I may not be very holy, because I'm a soldier. I know how to fight and I train hard. And I am not afraid of wolves.

0: Master Yen!
1: Reverend, a wolf should be beaten first, so that it is badly wounded. Then the other wolves will smell his blood, and know what might happen to them, and so never come again.
0: You're wrong. Our wolves are ferocious, they're God's creatures. It's wrong for a monk to kill them. It's against our rules.

0: We render them harmless by removing their teeth. Like this. So then, it doesn't matter what they do. They no longer pose a threat to us. Also, they're unlikely to visit us again. After all, a wolf with no teeth can hardly kill. It's worked well for us in the past.
1: Master, that just isn't good enough. If all you do is knock their teeth out and you don't kill them, the wolves are bound to regroup and attack again as soon as they recover. How many monks are you going to need to cope with them if they attack at once?
0: Master Yang, nothing's going to change your fierce nature.
1: Reverend, I simply want to become a guardian monk like them.
0: I can't take a student like you.
1: Reverend, seems to me you already have taken me on. So why don't you let me practice with him?
0: How dare you talk back?
2: Hey, brother, reconsider. The young man has his good points. He could be useful in devising strategies.
0: Brother, he disobeys all the rules. How can I teach a man to fight who still wants to kill?
1: Please, Master. I know I'm still violent. Give me a chance. I haven't lived here for very long. Perhaps if you let me start from the very beginning.
3: Master Yang, you have learned how to kill. Every move you make is trained to that end. Yet we wish to preserve life. First thing to learn is that difference. Then you can start training with us from the beginning.

0: Master, yes?
1: Yes, Master. Master, don't worry. I'll try to learn to be calm like a pond.
2: You've carried your skill to a great height. I'm full of admiration for you.
1: Master, you mean you'll take me as a guardian and you'll teach me stick fighting?
2: Master Yang, no matter how skillful you are, you cannot remain at the temple.
1: I must still go?
2: You must go as soon as possible.
1: Never. After all I've done, I am staying. I'm never gonna leave here. Over my dead body.

0: Brother, what's going on?
1: Master Sherholm just left.
2: Oh, who goes there?
3: Buddha's name be praised.
2: Reverend, what are you doing here?
3: I am here to perform some services for the Yangs.
2: Services? Master, are you all on your own?
3: That's right. I am all alone.
0: Do you have a permit?
3: I wasn't issued one, but I've traveled a long way.
0: Where do you come from?
3: From the frontier.
2: Capture him! Hey.
4: Let him go.
2: Yes, sir.
0: We have orders
2: to set him free.
5: Sir!
6: What's going on here?
0: This monk has made a request for a bowl of vegetables. He says he's come a long way. He forced his way in.
7: That's right.
2: Forced his way in.
6: Vegetables? I'm sorry. You forced your way in here. We'd have brought you your food.
3: Buddha's name be praised. Thank you. A small bar will do. Personally cooked by Lady Yang.
6: How dare you? Bajin. No strangers allowed. The Yang household in mourning. Get out!
3: Buddha's name be praised.
6: Who are you?
3: Mistress Yang, I'm a monk.
6: Did Pun Mei send you? Number 8! Stop that! Mother, I had no choice. This monk was rude. He forced his way in here and now he demands a bowl of food cooked by you.
8: How dare he?
9: Number 9!
3: But his name be praised.
9: Number 8. Show the monk in.
6: Mother, we can't trust him. Maybe Pun Mei sent him.
9: Where are your manners? Show the monk in at once.
6: Yes. Reverend, please.
3: Lady Yang, I've traveled very far to ask your favor. Cooking me a bowl of vegetables. But what has a bowl of vegetables to do with Pun Mei?

0: cause you offense. Master, I hope I didn't hurt you.
1: Lady Yang, I apologize. I just came for some food. I didn't intend to offend you.
0: Please listen, Reverend. I'm afraid my son's mind became unhinged after his brothers died in the Battle of Qin Sha.
1: But his name...
0: My son, stop.
1: Lady Yang, your son's a brave man and a skilled fighter. I'm sorry to see he still hasn't regained his sanity, or he would be a match for your fifth son, I'm sure.
0: My fifth son?
2: Sixth brother! Stop
3: Reverend,
2: this!
3: Six why do you mention fifth brother? Where is he? Tell me!
2: Please!
1: Ladies, I'm afraid I cannot say too much more. Not permitted. Lady Yang, excuse me. Please, I have to leave.
3: Reverend!
2: Please, brother!
0: Sixth son, leave him now. Reverend, where shall I send the food? Please tell me.
1: Qinglang Temple, Wu Tai Mountain.
2: Reverend! Brother, leave him be.
0: So my fifth son is at Qinglang Temple. Why doesn't he return?
3: I'll find him!
0: Hey, you still haven't recovered. Kunmei's spies are looking for you. If anything happens to you, how will you be able to testify? We need you to appear at court.
3: Mother, let me go! Hey,
0: I have an idea.
4: The monk's coming back. I'm right. Ready.

0: I am being followed. Help me, please. Mongols everywhere.
1: Lady Yang.

0: I took her out.
1: I know nothing about the fifth
0: gang. Talk, talk.
2: Hey, we'll get no further here. Bring it back.
3: You are hopeless. Can't you find him? That's all I ask of you. You can't even deal with a pathetic monk. How can I take the Song Empire with men like you?
2: Right. Let's break into her house. Take Lady Yang. Force her to tell where her sons are hiding, or else we'll kill her.
4: Wait. Your Majesty, you mustn't rush. You will take over the Song Empire, but all in good time. We can't break into her house. It will alert the court to our schemes. They might even believe the Yang story.
3: But, May, what do you suggest?
4: I think it's safe to assume that they know where the surviving Yangs are hiding. We just need to follow them.
2: And they're bound to lead us to them.
5: Number 8, number 9. Now is our chance. We receive news that number 5 is alive. We must find him. He's our only hope of getting our revenge.
6: Mother, I'm skilled at kung fu. Why don't you let me go and find him?
7: Ninth sister, let mother decide. Let her talk.
5: Ninth daughter, you are too hasty. The temple is far from here. And also, Pun Mei's spies are everywhere. If you're found out, then all our plans are ruined. Chamberlain?
8: Yes, ma'am.
5: See to the arrangements for number 8's departure.
8: Yes, madam. Right away.
5: Ninth sister, look after 6.

0: brother, and don't let him get away from the house.
1: Yes, Mother. Mother, suppose fifth brother won't leave the temple.
2: I'm afraid.
0: Take this piece of jade with you to give to him. That will convince him to come back.

0: Hey, hey, hold it right there. Ooh, what a stink. Where are you going so late?
1: Well, Sergeant, we're going to the dump.
0: To the dump?
2: Sergeant, if we don't take it to the dump now, it's going to stink the whole place.
0: Never mind that. Put it down. Hey, we got orders not to give them trouble. Yes, sir.
1: Go on. Oh, thank you, Sergeant. Come on.

0: in peace, Father, brother. You
1: I'm
0: can't
1: sorry.
0: Go in there.
2: I really want to see the abbot tonight. I've got to see him.
1: Brother, if you're that keen on practicing, you'll just have to wait a few more days.
0: Wait a few more days?
2: A few more days? The brothers. Why don't we all practice with Apollo? Why are you sitting here so silently? It's a waste of time. Where is the abbot?
1: The elder is dead.
3: He wasn't killed by wolves.
2: Who killed him? Tell me!
3: I told you it wasn't the wolves.
2: Abbot, you must tell us. How did Elder die?
3: Let his name be praised. He was right. Anger still lives in your heart. He traveled far to visit the Yang family at Tin Pao Hall.
2: Huh? My family? Why?
3: He wanted to help you. He believed you had been framed. He thought he'd help. To prove it. And unfortunately, he's now dead too.
2: Huh? Damn it, traitor Punmei.
3: Biff Yang, under the circumstances, you would better leave here.
2: Reverend, he died because of me. And I vow now to carry on the fight where the elder left off.
3: Splendid, splendid. But are you confident you were up to it?
2: The elder was also for advancing in polling exercises.

0: Well done. Good polling.
1: Thank you, Abbott.
2: Help him carry the garbage around the back. Bring in the fresh vegetables. Another bag of rice. There's a guest outside.
1: Hey. Want a room?
3: Hmm.

0: What is that jade pendant for?
1: Hey! You sure? You really want to know?
0: Yes, sir. Tell me, how did you get it?
1: You have no right to ask.
0: Huh? You won't talk. You must have stolen it.
1: Bastard!
0: Where did you get it from?

0: Where did you get the golden sword?
1: I forget.
0: Sing
1: up! Atincha.
0: You traitor!
1: Who are you?
0: Eighth Yang.
2: Huh? Eighth Yang.
1: And I was seriously wounded defending the sword, but fortunately, these gentlemen have agreed to hide me here ever since.
0: Thank you, shopkeeper.
3: Oh, don't mention it. We know the Yang fight for us. Their loyalty is well known to us all. Miss Yang, may I ask why you're here on your own? It's dangerous. There are many spies. Are you on a mission?
0: Looking for my brother.
1: Yeah? Is your fifth brother still alive?
0: Yes.
1: We've seen no sign of him. I don't think he's been around here.
0: A Buddhist monk came to our family home. He suggested I could find my brother at a temple at Wu Tai Shan.
1: You mean he's become a monk?
0: It is possible. After all the killing and the treachery there has been, he may indeed have become a monk. That's why my mother gave me this jade pendant. To use it. To bring him back. To testify against Pun Mei.
1: Right. Let's go to Wu Tai Shan.
4: Brother, I think we got some visitors.
5: Everyone out here where I can see them.
6: Sir!

0: Catcher's dog!
1: We're outnumbered. If we make a break, we still can't reach Wu Taishan.
0: Run!
2: Miss Yang, do anything foolish. I'm sorry, but we have to be sensible. Shower, take her to the storeroom at the back. We'll try something as soon as it's dark.
1: Right.
3: Come on, here. Come on, you. Over here. Move. Come on, move. Over here.
4: Your name. Come on.
3: I hope you're not hiding the fifth Yang here, are you?
5: The fifth Yang? No, sir. No, never. No, sir.
3: No? We followed a girl here, a young girl who just happened to be called Miss Yang. Have you seen her by any chance?
5: No, I haven't seen her. Never met her in my life.
3: We can easily make a cop. Sergeant, burn this girl. Hold on. Suppose the fifth Yang is not at Wu Taishan, and yet we kill the eighth Yang. We'll have lost the fifth Yang, and it's him, after all, that we want to capture. I reckon the two aim to meet up here.
6: General, Hun Mei is right. We don't want anyone else to leave here. Seal it off.
3: Right.
6: Shopkeeper, none of your staff is to leave here. Your inn's under control.
5: Yes, yes.

0: did it!
1: Late night snack for the boss.
0: So, son, where's those biscuits? I'm hungry.
2: Food at this hour?
1: That's right. Tell him, boss.
0: Sorry, soldiers, it's my fault. I always have a snack late at night.
2: Take it.
1: Thank you, sir.
0: Thank you, gentlemen. Chuck, bring it up.

0: Scheller, what are you doing?
1: Sorry, sir. I'm just tying up this coffin.
2: In the middle of the night?
1: That's right. You see, the body must be buried before dawn, or else, well, or else it may change.
2: Change?
1: Change, you see? Yes, sir,
0: don't
1: it'll
0: try
1: change.
0: Any tricks.
1: Hey, come on, get the coffin. Come on.
2: Right, come on.
0: Ready? Hold it.

0: Sir, are you satisfied now? Hey, come on, close it up quickly.
1: What's this?
0: To be buried too, sir. Huh?
1: Sir. The spear? Of the year.

0: Hey, Jack, where are you going to?
1: You're a traitor. I refuse to talk to you.
2: Assume you're going to your fifth brother. Tell us where he is and maybe we'll let you live. Otherwise, you will hang. Hey!
1: Run, quick!
0: Hold it! Don't follow him.
2: General Pan, he...
0: Your Highness, let him go. And I promise tomorrow the 5th Yang will come here.
2: Right. Soldiers!
3: Sir!
2: Lock up the 8th Yang!
3: Sir!
4: Fifth Yang! Fifth Yang! Fifth Yang! Fifth Yang! Fifth Yang! Fifth Yang!
5: What is it?
6: Abbott, he says he's a waiter at the inn nearby. He wants to see the 5th Yang.
4: Fifth Yang.
7: Yes, sir. I am the 5th Yang. But I've not met you before.
8: Dragon Jade.
4: The 8th Yang.
8: My sister. Where?
4: She was ambushed at the inn.
5: Splendid, splendid. Buddha's name be praised.

0: Abbot, I must go down.
1: Odo's name be praised.
0: Even my young sister has come out to fight.
2: The Lord Buddha is against killing under all circumstances.
0: Even you, my holy father, have a weapon in your hand.
2: Remember the vow you made to Buddha.
0: Look up at Buddha. And down at home.
2: Remember your vows.
3: You can't break them!
0: Abbot!
2: Buddha's name be praised. May the stick defend you.
0: I'm sorry.

0: What's that cock out of Paul's for? If you want a room, we're full.
1: No, I'm not staying. I'm just bringing the poles here.
2: What kind of poles?
1: All completely straight. Made out of bamboo. You may break one pole, but never several.
0: Monk, where do you come from?
1: Wutaishan.
0: You're from Wutaishan. Obviously, you're working with a Yang.
1: You damn Mongol dogs.
2: Capture him.

Yeah.

0: Fei Piang, monk dies like any other man when his time's up.
1: I'm not afraid of death. Where's my sister?
0: I'm standing on her. She's in her coffin.
1: Hey, sister! I swore to get even.
2: Fifth Yang, you better say your prayers.
1: Kill!

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Hey!

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We're fighting to stop the wolves!

0: You're a traitor!
1: Would his name be praised? Sister?
0: Brother?
1: Take this corpse with us. It will be a witness.
0: Brother, don't go back to the temple!
1: He isn't going to.
0: Wait for me! Brother! Brother!
1: Hey, sister. I have no home now.

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1: Coming up, feeling the rhythm at Antigua Carnival 2026. An icon who made his mark both on and off the field, the one and only Sir Garfield Sobers. This visionary project is helping these kids to get the right start. Global influencers and innovators are coming to Guyana, this region's best, battling on two fronts. And can this be your future legal rep? It's all next on this station.
2: When the Ming Dynasty collapsed and the Qing Dynasty took over, times were not easy in China. Many people joined the rebels to fight the Qing. So the Manchurians, in retaliation, delegated Eagle Claw Wang Wu-Ti with full responsibility to exterminate every rebel, one of whose chiefs was the Shabbat Wan Hung. The abbot had narrowly escaped capture and had been badly wounded. So Eagle Claw sent out search parties to look for the monk, with orders to kill the revolutionary on sight. But Wan Hung was not a man to give up without a fight.

0: Quan Hung, your rebellion is dead already. But if you're willing to work for us, I think we're able to find you some high office.
1: Would his name be praised?

0: I severely injured Wen Hung that time with my eagle claw. He can't get far. After him.
1: Yes, sir. Come.
2: Huh?

0: are you working? Hey, Shouto. We've each got to do our own bit. I can't do all of it. You think you're so clever. I got what you Shouto, you switch the baskets.
1: What?
2: You.
1: No. What? You work harder. Huh?
0: You can't do things like that.
1: Ow! So what?
0: I'll soon sort you out.
1: Come on,
0: I'm
1: then.
0: I'm not scared. Over here. I burned.
1: Okay, brother. Are you all right? Come on. Brother, don't pick on me the whole time.
0: Why shouldn't I?
1: Hey, brother, I thought you said you wanted to be a hero. In that case, you should be polite to everybody you meet. And instead, you shout at them.
0: My mum said.
1: What'd she say?
0: My mum died before she could. What's so funny? No.

0: Hey, he's still alive.
1: Huh? He's still alive?
2: Keep searching. Come on. Over there.
1: Well, what do we do?
0: We better save him.
1: All right.
0: My mum said monks are the best man.
1: Oh, not always. My mum said never trust a monk.
0: Hey, you did too much talking. Hey, take off all your clothes, will you?
1: What do I have to take mine off?
0: Get them off. Just get them off. Come
1: right,
0: on.
1: Then.
2: Come on, men. Hurry up. Get them alive.
1: Hey, come on.
0: Hey, come on, faster, quick, come on, chase.
1: Well, what's the matter? Where am I meant to go?
0: Go, run, anywhere, but don't head back home yet.
2: Come on,
0: what
2: the fuck?
0: Oh, no, you don't need any shoes. Beat it.
2: Hurry here, men. Come on,
0: excuse me. Hey, can I help you? Are you looking for an old monk?
3: That's right.
0: Well, I think he went that way.
2: Oh?
0: Yeah, there, over there.
2: Hey, come on,
4: right,
2: hurry up.
0: He was moving fast.

0: Oh, ow, ow, ow, ow.
1: Quickly! Come on! Over here! This way! Get him! Albert, you won't get away!
0: Get away? I don't get it! I'm not going anywhere!
1: He seems to have changed his appearance. His hair's longer, his face younger.
2: It's a trick! He's just disguised himself.
0: Hey, what are you doing? Hey, what do you want? I don't know. Ow! No! You!
1: Tom! Where's the abbot? Tom!
0: I won't! Yeah, no! Hey, abbot! Quickly! Come and help me! Stop hiding! Come and help!

What's going on? Why isn't he awake? Huh? Oh. Homo. Homo. Hey, so you're awake, huh? God. Oh. Hey, you've been badly beaten. Hey, but this drug should be able to save your life. Here. You swallow it. Hurry it up. Go on. Hey.

0: Omar, why'd those men want to kill you?
1: Because I am from Shaolin. I am Wan Hung.
0: What's that? You're the famous rebel leader, Abbot Wan Hung? Hey, that's wonderful! Wonderful! I've helped you get better! Excuse me. I'm so excited. I forgot how hurt you are. You'll forgive me, won't you? Huh? Excuse me, Madam Chan. I think I'll change you around. Mom, saved a great hero today. I'll be famous now.
2: Xiao Tong, get off your knees.
0: Huh? Tap in. Huh? Oh, what's the matter? Huh?
2: Xiao Tong. Look at your face.
0: Oh, don't be nervous. This isn't my blood. It belongs to the monk. Oh.
2: Tell me, how come you were so keen on me wearing the old monk's clothes? I almost got killed back there.
0: Huh? Hey, brother, take it easy. Do you realize who it is that we've saved?
2: Who?
0: Huh, we have saved Wan Hung, the abbot from Shaolin.
2: Really?
0: It's true.

0: Armag, are you really Wineholm?
1: True.
0: That is good news. I don't mind having been...
1: Hey, it's all in a good cause.
0: Armag, Abbott Wineholm, thank you for giving me a chance to help. Shouter, I'm really excited now. What's funny? It's your fault. Abbott, I'm sorry. Today it's my mother's turn to be in the centre.
2: Mum, don't be angry. You can't blame me for this. It's all that bastard's fault. Mum, don't get mad at me. You must forgive me.
1: Hey, brother, you better go to town tomorrow and get drugs and food.
0: Huh? I'm not going.
1: Why not?
0: Why is it always
1: you refuse?
0: Yeah.
1: All right, if you won't go, I'll go.
0: Oh, God,
1: I've not seen Shu Yu for an awfully long time. I got a visitor. I'll go.
0: Maybe it's better I go.
1: All right, you go.
3: Master Wong. Ma Julong.
4: Sir?
3: You know Wan Hung? Wan Hung's the monk who is the chief of the rebels. Take your soldiers with you. Track the traitor down. He must be caught.
4: Sir.
5: Oh, mister, please come inside. This way.
0: Oh, there?
5: Yes,
0: oh,
5: please. This way, sir. Please sit down.
0: Oh.
5: Miss, you like some tea?
0: Oh, yeah.
5: What would you like to eat? The specialty of the house is beef noodles.
0: No.
5: Pork noodles?
0: No.
5: Shrimp noodles?
0: No.
5: Liver noodles?
0: No.
5: Ham noodles?
0: No.
6: I just want some plain noodles.
5: Plain noodles? Come in now. A bowl of plain noodles!
7: You are being unreasonable. Quick! Go tell your daughter to come out here.
8: No, I refuse.
7: Hurry up!
8: No!
7: Oh. Ow. Tell your daughter to come out.
8: No!
7: Hurry up!
8: No!
9: She is pretty. I wouldn't mind having you as my wife. Hey!

0: Let's go.
1: Dad.
2: I want my daughter.

0: Sure you are.
1: Don't laugh. You frightened me just then. You see?
0: Huh?
1: I'm even bleeding.
0: Sure you. I'm sorry. Really, I didn't mean it. I never thought that would happen.
1: I'm not blaming you.
0: Ah.

0: Here. Sit down. Let me look at you. You've been badly hurt.
1: Shout out.
2: What are you so cheerful for? Hey, what do you think you're doing? What's with you?
1: You look at me. Hey, what's this called?
2: Fist.
1: You're wrong there.
2: I'm wrong?
1: This is kung fu.
2: You?
1: Yes, what is it?
2: Kung fu.
1: It's useful. I'm telling you, now you're really gonna find out what kung fu is like. Come on, hit me! Come on!
2: Have you gone out of your mind?
1: No, I haven't! This is kung fu. My own secret kung fu.
2: Secret kung fu?
1: That's right.
2: Brother, I'm going to teach you a lesson.
1: I'm waiting for you. Chateau, what do you say? Isn't this new secret style better than your own? What do you say?
2: Better? But when I'm much smarter than you, how can that be? Hey, brother! Brother! Hey, who taught you that secret kung fu? Where'd you learn it?
1: Miss Shang Shang of the Happy Restaurant.
0: Mister, what would you like?
3: I'd like to order something special.
0: Oh?
3: From you.
0: We don't have specials.
3: Oh.
0: Shankar, what do you want?
3: No, me.
0: Mister, come again. Come again.
4: Master, you know that girl you wanted me to get? She's the one.
5: If we can get that girl with the boss, he'd be really pleased. You see, we're well set up as well.
4: Yeah, right.
6: Hey, yes, gentlemen, can I get your order?
4: Hey, tell that girl to come over here.
6: Huh?
4: Go on. Hey, we'll use a sleeping potion. As soon as she's asleep, we'll take her. I can't wait to get hold of her in my arms. She's a corker.
7: Too bad.
1: What's up now?
7: They're going to slip Miss Shang a sleeping drug and kidnap her.
1: Huh? They wouldn't dare. I'll have a word with them.
7: Dogies are goddamn stupid. They'll beat you up.
1: What can we do? Well, what are we going to do? Eh?
7: I've got it.

0: My mother said, if a man's hurt, he should never cry. Oh. It's all right, it's all right.
1: You.
2: What's going on?
3: Let's go.
0: My mum said we should help others.
1: And my mum said we must stand up against those who try to do evil and wicked things.
0: Right. My mum said that as well.
1: Well.
0: Yeah.
1: Oh, yeah.
0: And you.
2: Hold it. Thank you.
0: Come on.
1: All right. Bye. Man, well, it was those bastards' bad luck that they should have run into us. We sure fixed them good.
0: Yeah, it was great saving Miss Chang like that.
1: Yeah.
0: My mum said we should always help our friends.
1: That's right, sure. Oh, those are the bastards over there. Beat him up. Hey, you.

0: I'm telling you. You keep out of our business. Come on.
1: But that's not what our mum said.
2: What happened to you? You look awful.
3: We were helping a friend, but we got beaten.
2: Oh, not again.
4: Hey, we had no choice. It's hard being a man of principle. It just isn't worth it, trying to be good.
2: Don't worry. You'll get rewarded.
4: I don't think so. Brother?
3: Huh?
4: First thing we do is practice more.
3: Practice? Practice what?
4: I don't know. Hey, follow me. Here. Use the basket as a shield.
3: All right.
4: Hey, you ready? Come on, stop hiding yourself now. Watch it.
3: Hey.
4: No. No. Oh. Oh.

0: hard.
1: Hey, but we've got to practice. So come on.
0: Hey, why are you always hitting my face?
1: Hey, you stupid idiot.
0: What's up, Fatty?
2: You two are just wasting your time. You aren't practicing real kung fu. You're play acting. That won't help you.
1: How do you know that? I hear his kung fu's good. I'll have a go. Taking him on.
0: Right. Let go.
2: What do you think? A proper kung fu.
0: He's very skillful.
1: He's good. Let's become his pupils.
0: All right.
1: Hey, Abbott Wan Hong, take us as your pupil.
0: Will you teach us kung fu?
1: Yeah.

0: You're making progress. The secret of the Lawhand Star is you must practice hard before you can master it. No more trips in a town.
1: Hey, Charlton.
2: Huh?
1: This is no good. We can't have any fun anymore.
2: Hey, I don't know. There is a way.
1: Oh, what are you talking about?
2: Hey, yeah! Oh. You stupid idiot. We don't have to tell him we're going to town. Just sneak out. Huh?
1: Huh?
2: Shh. But only one of us can go. Huh?

Hold it!

0: Shang.
1: It's you, Shao Tung.
0: Yeah. Watch this. Lohan fist. Bastard. You learn fast, but not quite fast enough, huh? You bastard! Hey, that's enough! Hey, you should stop bullying people. Just as decent, you know. Huh? You gonna stop? Huh? Oh! Wow!

Let's go. Hey, go on, Shang Shang. Get out of here. Go on. You. Stand back. What?

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0: Master, where have you been all this time? Speak up.
1: Speak up? Let's hear it.
0: I went into town, but on my way there, I got in a fight helping someone.
1: Who was it?
0: Miss Shang Shang of Happy Restaurant.
1: Jin Shang Shang?
0: Jin Shang Shang? You saved Miss Shang Shang?

0: Well, on my way there, I came across her, and she was surrounded. I used my low-hand fist on them. They weren't any match for me.
1: Great, that's the idea.
0: Yeah.
2: What do you know of the low-hand fist? Nothing. Even I was beaten by Wong Wu-Ti. So you went to town, did you? I'll have to punish you.

0: Come on, I'll give you a fan too. Are you feeling cool? Feeling better? That's more like it, eh? It's cool now. It's my turn to sneak off to town on the quiet. Goodbye.
1: Hey, brother.
0: What is it now?
1: Please, take the gift from my pocket and give to Miss Shang, will you? Please, will you?
0: Oh, all right. Oh, that's lovely.
1: Thank you. Thank you.
0: Thank you yourself. Miss Shang, Shang. That's strange. Nobody's here. Miss Shang Shang. Miss Shang Shang.

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Get after him! Other! Check it out! Come on!

0: Where is she? Doc!
1: Show you!
2: Come on, up here!
1: Show you!

0: Where is Wan Hung?
1: Wan Hung? Who the hell is he?
0: No use pretending. Talk!
1: You...

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Where is Wan Hung? Speak up. Look.

0: Brother! Shoot you. Now what's going on? Brother!
1: Shoot you. Don't hold it back, your mother.
0: What happened?
1: Shoot you.
0: Brother, who might it shoot you?
1: It's him. It's his fault. Ever since he came. It's him. It's his fault, Jerry, I was killed. He's a little man.
0: Hey, brother, calm down. No. Take it easy. Brother, calm down.
1: Oh, you.
0: Brother, come on, tell me who did it.
1: That's one Wu-Ti. He raped and killed her. I'll get revenge. I'll practice my kung fu.
0: Brother, no!
1: I swear I'll get even!
0: Brother,
1: one Wu-Ti! I'm getting even!

0: Go tell Wong Wu-Ji. I'm waiting for him. Go on.
1: Peanut! Mister, do you want to buy some peanuts?
2: Yeah, go away!
1: Mister, can I buy some peanuts?
2: I don't want any. Go away.
1: Peanut! Come, sir. Would you like to buy some peanuts?
2: Oh, go away, will you? Didn't you see what just happened? I'm getting really mad now.
1: Mister, all I'm doing is selling peanuts for Chin's restaurant.
2: Huh? It's you.
1: Shh. Xiao Zhong, Wang Wu-Ti is too powerful. You can't defeat him alone.
2: How do you know that?
1: Because he knows the Eagle Fist. Even Abbot Wang Hong is no match for

0: That. Chow Tong. Why didn't you wait for me to join you?
1: Really?
0: Go ahead.
1: Yeah, sure.
0: Chow Tong. Huh? These peanuts are yours.
1: Oh, thanks. Oh.
0: Peanuts! Would you like to buy some peanuts? Peanuts!
1: Shang-Shang? Shang-Shang? Shang-Shang?

0: He's the murder ambassador who did it. Huh? It's you.
1: Now tell me where I can find the old Abbot Wan Hung, and I'll see that you're well rewarded.
0: Huh. You're joking. I'm gonna kill you.
1: You better talk. This is the last chance I'll give you. Talk, you fool.

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1: Then kill me. 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
0: Kill you? Maybe not. After all, what harm can you do? You just like chasing girls.

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0: Xiaotou! 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
1: Master!
0: Xiaotou! What happened to you, Xiaotou?
1: Wang Wuji. Qing Shang Shang.
2: What's that? What are you talking about?
1: She asked me to meet her quietly, and instead said Wang to kill me.
2: Treacherous bitch.
0: No, she wouldn't do that.

0: Never do that. Do that. Long OT. I'm gonna kill the bastard.
1: Let's get revenge. Fire! Look out! Brother!
0: Brother!
1: Stop it! Stop it!
0: Leave me alone! Quickly, close the windows!
1: All right.
2: All right! Surrender! And I will spare your life. If not, you can burn to death!
1: Stop it! Hey, you all right?
0: Easy, I won't die.
1: God damn it!
0: Come on! Calm down!
1: I'll set those bastards
0: down!
1: Stop it!
2: Burn it down!

0: away, quick!
1: What will we do?
0: I know.
1: Come on, let's go. Quick! Come on! Quick!
0: Oh, Brad!
1: Come on! Hey, now!
0: I know, the well! Come on!
1: Quick! Hurry! Help me!
2: Come on!
1: Give me! Stop, Ben!
2: Hurry up!
1: Come on!
2: I don't think anybody could get out of that place alive.
3: Let's go.
2: Let's.

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0: Shot him. 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It's not gonna help.
1: No. I have to avenge Tappen. I'm gonna practice my kung fu until I'm good enough.
0: There are 18 variations to Law Hand Fist. And I only know 6. Dragon, Tiger, Swift Kill, Long Leg. And the Long Arm Star, which you know. Even if you know them all, it still won't be good enough to defeat Wong Wu Ti. However,
1: I don't care. Tappen, I swear to you, I'll kill Wong Wu Ti, even if I die too. Tappen. Rest in peace.
2: Chatong? Chatong?
1: It's you!
2: Chatong! Chatong! What are you doing?
1: Hold it!
2: Uncle!
1: Now, Uncle!
0: That's right. You see, she's my niece. I never had the time to tell you. You were in such a hurry to practice.
1: Sheng Sheng!
0: Zhang Zhang. He's still got a lot of practicing. You better go and contact all our supporters.
2: Yes.

0: Yoda's name be praised. Today you're gonna pay for your crime.
1: Huh! You must be crazy. You know very well that you aren't any match for me. Today you are gonna die. It won't be me.
0: Buddha's name be praised. We'll settle it then, once and for all.

0: Don't talk. Use the dragon and tiger style.
1: Yes, master.
2: Tiger Losa.

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0: You don't look like a thief at all. Give it to me. Whose purse is this?
1: It's mine.
0: Go on.
1: Thank you.

0: and see. Open it.
1: Yes.
2: Open it.
0: Yes. Please.
1: Huh?

0: Shorty, leave this side. I'd like to show the ancestors that I'm very sincere.
1: Please.
0: Dragon, set out the offerings.
2: Yes, sir.

0: This is between the youngsters. Don't interfere.
1: Let's begin.
0: Eh? Begin.

0: respected ancestors, as I'm not feeling very well, I'll take tea instead of wine.
1: Respected ancestors, there is nothing quite as good as wine to show my sincerity.
2: Fresh air.
3: Damn it, Shorty! You know I can't stand the smell of wine. You're trying to kill me.
1: I'm sorry. I think I'm loaded. I've forgotten that. Hey, the joysticks.
4: Yes, sir.
1: Bow to your ancestors.
3: Burn the joysticks.
4: Yes, sir.
3: Give them to me.

0: are the rules today?
1: As usual.
0: Right.
2: What are they doing now, then?
3: Come on, don't you know? They're using their inner force. You don't know anything.
1: 10!
4: 15!
1: 20!
4: 15!
1: 10!
4: 10!
1: No way! 20!
4: 15!
3: Hey! 20, that's the newest 20, style we've 10, created. 15, I bet he hasn't 15, taught you. 10,
2: 15, well, what is it anyway?
1: 20!
3: God damn you. 10! 10! You'll know when it's finished.
1: 25!
4: 10!
1: 15!
4: 10!
1: 15!
4: 15?
1: 10! 20!
4: 50! 50!
1: 10!
5: Ah, I get it now.
4: 50!
1: 20! 15!
4: 10!
1: 21! You lost again!
4: God damn it!
1: Don't forget to lock the door, huh?
6: I've lost all my face. I've again disgraced our ancestors.
7: Dad, there are always wins and losses. Don't take it so seriously.
6: It's your fault. It's you.
7: Dad.
6: Get me my medicine.
3: Yes, teacher.

0: Hey, this is it.
1: Teacher, what is this place?
0: Shh.

0: Morty! What are you doing coming here, eh?
1: What are you doing here?
0: Oh, I was just passing on my way to tea.
1: For tea? Well, I don't believe it.
0: Hey, I asked you a question. You haven't answered me yet. Why are you here?
1: I was walking.
0: Oh, just walking? You act like a thief.
1: Peony.
2: I see, it's you guys again. Shorty, have you given up drinking yet?
0: He still boozes.
2: And you? What about your asthma? Is that any better now?
1: It's your fault. You upset my peony.
0: What? Peony's yours. You got no shame.
1: You think she's yours?
0: She's not yours, that's for sure.
3: Teacher.
1: This is none of your business.
0: Step back.
1: Why did you push me?
0: You pushed me first.
1: Oh, you want to fight, huh?
0: Why do you say peony's yours?
1: Oh, you're waiting for a fight, aren't you?
0: I'm not frightened of you, you jerk.

0: 的。
1: Hey, no scene in the street.
2: You're right. Come to my house tomorrow, we'll have a contest.
1: I'll be there. And the loser never goes to Pony's house.
2: You mean that?
1: Of course.
2: Listen, you don't come, you lose.
1: I'll be there.
3: There they are, those two guys.
4: Don't move, you two. You're under arrest. You have been causing a disturbance in a public place. Huh? And where are your papers?
5: We're law-abiding citizens. I've always cooperated with the law. Here's my identification. Hey, Dragon, show me your papers now.
4: Right.
6: Thank you.
5: Those two have got no papers.
4: Oh. Your papers. Get them out now.
1: He wants to see our papers. Know who I am?
4: No.
1: You don't want to lose your job, do you?
4: No.
1: Or your sword? Or that hat on your head? Hafei, let's go.
7: Yes.
2: Hey. Remember, you don't come tomorrow and you've lost.
1: Let's go.
2: Those two men are wanted criminals. If you catch them, you'll be promoted for sure, you know that?
4: Arrest those two!
8: Get him!

Hey!

0: Well, come on.
1: Get it!

go quickly!

0: Come on, come on, come on.
1: Oh, cut him down! Cut the other damn pole!
2: Yeah, cut the pole down!
1: Yeah,
2: come on.
3: It's all set.
4: Let's go!

Hey.

Huh?

0: don't get upset. It won't do your asthma any good, will it now?
1: Dragon, dragon!
2: Don't believe you anyway. Hey, look, I know what I...